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0: What's up, fellas? Mike Golic Jr. here. 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
4: The Ticket Ticker. Ticket Ticker is brought to you by Game Day Men's Health and Mark Spain Real Estate. Rangers are back at the Globe after a six-game road trip last week, hosting the second-worst team in baseball, the Athletics. Jacob deGrom looks for a better start than last time, where he gave up eight earned runs. First pitch is here in just a few, and we've got the return of Diamond Talk after the last out. Cowboys finished up the preseason on Friday with a 27-24 loss to the Saints at AT&T Stadium. They spent the rest of the weekend trimming the roster down to the final 53. Two notable names cut were running back Jaden Blue and Phil Maffa, and it seems like their time in Dallas may be done completely. Head coach Brian Schottenheimer.
5: We said to both those guys that we weren't sure, that we were not sure that it would go that direction, and that's as honest as I could be with them.
4: And other roster moves on the Cowboys. They're moving on from quarterback Joe Milton after just one season, waving the 26-year-old in favor of Sam Howell. Howell completed 67% of his passes this preseason for 314 yards, two passing touchdowns, one interception, and a rushing touchdown. That is the Ticket Ticker. I'm Jay King on Sports Radio 96.7 and 1310. 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
0: It's just after 7 o'clock. 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
4: Happy Monday to you, and might I welcome you back in once again to the Ticket Top 10, as I'm here to kick off the start of a brand new week. I'm your host, Jay King, back here as the last line of defense, is the only one left in the studios tonight, but as always, the show goes on, and I'm here to take all of today's best moments across all the shows and condensing it into one while blasting it from the control room atop of Victory Park. And coming up tonight on our show, very Cowboys heavy after the final preseason game and roster cutdown day. So you'll be hearing things like back on this morning with the Musers. It was the start of college football season as TCU looks sloppy in Ireland. And then we thank God that the NFL preseason has ended. On the world's most dangerous midday show, Donovan Lewis and Matt McLaren talk to Cowboys legend and Hall of Famer DeMarcus Ware. And then we see what surprise roster cuts the Cowboys made getting to the final 53. From 1-3 for the Sweet Spot with Sean Bass and David Mino, they see how the Cowboys made a couple of moves on the offensive line over the weekend, and then they take you down the rabbit hole of Dejon Love, the NFL con artist. And on the Hardline 5.0, Corby Davidson, Bob Sturm, and Dave Lane debate if Sam Howell was the right choice over Joe Milton. They talk about Corby's horned frogs overseas, and then finish up with a visit to Dave Lane. But first, leading off tonight, let's go over to the Musers as they hear from owner of the Cowboys, Jerry Jones, and see how the loss to the Saints Friday night has him a little off.
6: Good morning, young man. How are y'all doing this fine, fine morning?
7: Morning. Doing great.
6: Good. We're excited. We're excited about a good week of football.
7: Yeah, the preseason's behind you now.
6: Preseason's behind us. Our dreams of going undefeated went up in smoke there, but that's okay. We lost to the Saints, coached by that Kellen Moore. Mm-hmm. And I still find it amazing that he's a head coach in this football league.
7: Why?
6: because he looks like a dumb guy from your Sunday school class. But he beat us on Friday.
8: Yep.
6: Now, in fairness, though, we didn't really have our starters playing that whole game, so doesn't really count as a defeat.
7: Well, yeah. Neither did they.
6: Well, let's not focus on that part. See, you're not focused on the right part. That's the thing, is I know where to focus. And the big news is, where my focus is, and it is right now, as I talk to you, is that we made our final roster cuts. We are down to a very efficient, streamlined 53 players.
8: Yeah.
6: Very streamlined, and so I'm looking forward to it.
8: You like this roster? You think it's better than what you had last year?
6: I do. I do. What was the question again?
8: Do you feel better about this year's roster than you did?
6: Look, when you're Jerry Jones, you have to have your duck and rose, and you have to be square away, and because people are gunning for you.
8: I mean,
6: we are America's team. So when you're at the level of competitive that I are when it comes relative to football and yeah. relative to all the positive things that football brings. I mean, you've got to wake up pretty early if you won't catch that worm out there, that bird, when that morning comes, you got that bird and that worm. So, and I wake up very

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1: Evaluating every player, and these were the 53 we thought were best at the time when it came time to make the cut for the time of the roster.
2: Right, yeah.
1: And every player is always evaluated, even that number four. Can't remember his name right now, but even that number four, the guy that plays that position where you have to put your hands up in the guy's dung maker. Who's that guy? Yeah,
3: Dak Prescott.
1: That's right. That's right. You got it right. I evaluate him every week, call him in and give him a grade. So I'm deeply involved in the football side of things and what's going on.
2: Okay.
1: And that's why did I tell y'all we're debuting a new $60 hot dog at the game this season?
3: $60 hot dog.
1: $60.
3: Wow.
1: It's a half foot long dog served with deep fried ice cream. Oh, jalapenos, yeah, on top of it. Mm. Tell me that just isn't a little slice of heaven right there.
2: Well, yeah, maybe.
1: That's great. Hey, can I do something here?
2: Sure.
1: I want to congratulate, as well as say congratulations to the Louisville Fighting Farms, because they won the Jerry Jones Classic on Saturday night at our other stadium.
2: Uh-huh.
1: The Ford Center at the Star, brought to you by Chevrolet. And so congrats to the Fighting Farms. We love those guys, and I gave them that Dracula trophy. that's what I call it. And and I hope they enjoy it, and I'm sure they will enjoy it. Maybe, you know, because I get it for a year. It's kind of like the Stanley Cup.
2: Okay.
1: You get it for a year, and you get to do crazy stuff with it, go swimming with it.
2: And the Dracula.
1: The Dracula trophy. Maybe eat their cereal out of it. So mm-hmm. That'd be funny if they ate their Count Chocolate out of it. Y'all remember that cereal, Count Chocolate?
2: Yeah, I do remember that cereal. I think
1: had that, and they had the blueberries and the Frankenberry.
3: Yep.
1: By the way, did y'all ever think that Frankenberry was gay?
2: Well, I don't know. I never really thought about that.
1: I sure as hell did. He came off real gay in them commercials.
3: Yeah.
1: But I think that's why Jerry Jr., that's what he loved about him. He liked it that he was pink and gayer than a $3 bill on Liberace's grand piano.
3: So he used to eat Frankenberry.
1: He still eats Frankenberry. I'm watching him eat right now at the table getting ready for school.
3: Wow.
2: Well, part of a balanced breakfast, I guess.
1: Gene's packing his backpack for him right now.
3: Still goes to school.
1: Still goes to school and still has to wear the helmet on his head.
2: Would you stop it? But your namesake.
1: Hey, look, well, I have a good feeling about this year. We're ready to go into that regular season. We got two things that you got to have to win a Super Bowl.
2: Okay.
1: Shotty and Gotti. Shotty and Gotti.
2: That Gotti thing, I don't know.
1: That's a great combination right there. Shotty and Gotti.
3: All right.
1: We're going to do it. Good morning.
2: All right, good morning. We'll talk next week.
4: Football is very back, and so are the Musers, every morning from 5:30 to 9 here on The Ticket. Coming up next for number 9, let's join the invasion as they sit down with Cowboy Ring of Honor member DeMarcus Ware.
5: How excited are you that this defense under Christian Parker can be different than what we saw last year? Because it's just not good, and they have to get better. So how confident are you that it can get better?
6: I think it's been a total overhaul. I heard a lot of different names when you just was talking. And one of my boys, Marcus Dixon, being a D-line coach, bringing in new pass rush consultants, Derek Ansley, a guy I played with at Troy, cornerback coach. It's just one of those things where it was an overhaul on the defense from the whole coaching staff and then bringing in all new players. And I was like, all right, how are they going to like gel together? You got a lot of athletes. We always have a lot of athletes. But how are we going to gel together and win championships? First of all, stop the run.

0: last year. And I got to see some of that, the tenacity. And that's a different thing that I've seen from last year, how the players are playing. When you, and this is just me from being a captain for 12 years, when you see a lot of turmoil on the field, guys fighting, being honest with you, when you start seeing, you know, guys grappling all the time, that's when you know that they care. They care about why we're out here, right? And so then bringing in Von Miller, bringing in the experience with pass rushers, so on and so forth, I'm getting to see what they do. And I mean from playing, seeing them play a couple games during the preseason on defense. I'm just looking from a defensive standpoint. I'm seeing something totally different. I'm seeing a team gel together. I'm seeing guys play with tenacity for four quarters. Even if you're playing for two, you're playing like this right here is my last game. And literally, I'm like, these guys can get really deep in the playoffs. I never tell a team they're going to make the Super Bowl. But if you can get to the playoffs, it's all new games. And I know that they can do that.
1: When you look at the leadership of this team, we were talking about that. It felt like last year they lost some of that with DeMarcus Lawrence going up to Seattle. Jordan Lewis left that were leaders in the room. Feels like now Vaughn being a part of that showing up and Quinnen Williams and some of these guys that Jalen Thompson, who's a team captain in Arizona, that they actually have like some legitimate leadership defensively now.
0: I think after DeMarcus Lawrence left, Micah Parsons left, and you had Dak. Dak took over the team last year. It was only one voice. And they brought in new voices with Quentin. I mean, just talking to the guy. He was like, I want to be the best leader on the team. And now bringing in an even better supporting cast with him with Vaughn. I know that Vaughn's now going to press in and say, I know what it takes to win the Super Bowl. I've won two. But also, I'm behind you guys. Not I am the guy. I'm behind you guys. So you got a lot of, I wouldn't say from a couple years ago, a lot of Chiefs saying that I want to see that star shine. You get a lot of Indians that keep the glue together and say, we need to win football games no matter what. We just need to stick together and figure it out. And that's what I'm seeing from a lot of the guys now.
2: It's DeMarcus Ware in studio with us. Talking golf, but we're talking Cowboys also.
0: Golf, baby, chalk tall, right? PGA Championship.
2: That's right. So in your years here, and I'm trying to remember who we spoke with, Matt, as far as talking about the disappointment for not getting it done, like where you wanted to get it done. Like your ultimate goal is to win a Super Bowl, but you had to go to Denver to get that. Yeah. Is there a chance? Did you think that it wasn't going to happen here in Dallas? Did you ever have that mindset of, man, I'm here, we're playing, we have some good teams, but we're just not going to be able to get it done. I'm going to have to go somewhere else.
0: There was never a time where I felt like we couldn't win the Super Bowl. Every single year at the beginning of the season, I'm looking around and I see all of these phenomenal athletes. I see the it. Mm. And then we get to the last part of the season and we fail. And that happened 9 years for me. And I was pissed after every single season saying, why? Like, why haven't we gotten to that point? But again, it got to that point because there was a lot of Indians when the light was shining bright and everybody wanted to be the star. And then everybody starts doing a little bit extra at the end of the season and we end up losing the football game. But going to Denver, I saw something different. When it got hot, when the lights turned on, everybody looked at the captain, me and Peyton, and they said, you guys lead us. Everybody, no matter what the name was, no matter how bright they were shining from Von Miller, you just name it, you guys lead us. And that's what I saw that was different, but that's what I see right now on the team. A lot of guys are saying, Dak, lead us.
1: It's good news. It's good news. So what you're saying is February 14th we'll be in L.A. with the Cowboys.
0: Yes, February 14th we will be in L.A. with the Cowboys. And when is this PGA tournament? PGA Championship?
1: Yeah.
0: In May. So we got two big things coming up. got 60 years of when the PGA Championship is coming here, right? In what, May?
1: May 17th.
0: And then in February
1: 23rd.
0: Before that, it's been 20 years, and I'm counting, I think, since 1996, the Dallas Cowboys have been
1: Super
0: Bowl.
1: That's 30 years, man.
0: Oh, my God. All right. So we got 30 years. 30 and 60. So that's even 20. We're not going to say
1: this. Is awesome.
0: All right, gotcha. All right, good. Okay. So we got two big things coming here to Texas.
1: We do.
0: I mean, we're going to start off with the Dallas Cowboys.
1: I like this.
0: And we're going to end with that PGA Championship.
1: I knew it.
0: In Choctaw.
1: This is wonderful news.
0: Oh, yeah.
1: Why are you laughing at me? I didn't play in the NFL. He did. He's
2: He did play
1: Finally,
2: in the NFL.
1: Finally, someone agrees with me. This is great.
2: He's very optimistic.
0: I just tell it what it is. They can get there. Yeah. It's going to take a lot.
2: I think it takes a lot for, if I'm going to bring it back.
0: Bring it back. From the fandom.
2: I do think that when you have a huge hole on the team, which was the defense last year, to think that it could become a top of the NFL defense is a lot. Even with the overhaul,
0: I feel it's a lot. It's a lot. I tell you what, 6 games in.
2: Okay.
0: Call me.
2: Okay.
0: And we can have a talk.
2: Six games in.
1: Okay.
0: If there is an average, I would say an average. I'm talking about from the run game that tells the team. If they're averaging more than 80 yards a game, 6 games in, I'm pissed.
2: Okay.
0: I'm pissed.
1: Okay.
0: You hear what I just said? If 80 yards average a game on the ground, 6 games in, call me.
2: All right, I'm going to be pissed if you ignore our
0: phone
2: call.
0: But if it's 79 yards, I will not. But if it's 79,
2: you're going to look down and say, the
0: call me, and I'll be really fucking, I'll be really excited.
1: So it's got to be under 80.
2: Right.
1: That's the barometer. Be under 80.
2: So whatever it happens week 6, we'll give you a call.
0: Give me a call, no matter what.
2: And we're going to see, and we're going to evaluate everything.
0: We
2: got to
0: sit down, and we're going to just lay it all on the table.
2: Okay,
0: we're gonna lay it all on
2: the table. So you're feeling really good about the prospects of the improvement about that happening. Because a lot of people will say we're drinking the Kool-Aid here.
0: I'm not drinking any Kool-Aid. I'm looking at just what the players, what I see in practice.
2: Okay.
0: That's all I'm seeing. I'm not talking about a game. I'm talking about how I'm seeing the players practice and what they're doing. It's there. But it has to carry over to the football field.
2: All right. So DeMarcus, we're here for a couple more minutes. Now, are you still getting the phone calls from people and wanting the advice when you see guys like Von Miller coming to Dallas, Aaron Donald going back to L.A., mm-hmm. coming out of his retirement? How often are you getting called for people wanting the mentorship or the advice about how to go about their careers in the NFL?
0: You know, not a lot. I wish I got more from a lot of the guys, but I'm going to tell the truth. I'm not going to sugarcoat you. If you ask me a question, I'm going to tell you exactly how to play, what you need to do to get there. But I think a lot of the guys maybe not want to put the work in. But it's only one way. The lights on or off. There's no gray area. So, but some guys do come. And I know that they're ready. Because I'm like, I'm not wasting my time. I'm not going to waste yours. And those guys are always successful when they go out there and play.
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1: 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This might get wild in here, dude. 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
5: 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Well, good evening and welcome back to the Ticket Top 10, the show bringing all the highlights and the lowlights of our day blended into one. I'm your host, Jay King, your official ticket historian, and coming up in the next segment, the sweet spot, see what changes the Cowboys made to the O-line over the weekend. But right now, for maybe a Corby lowlight, the hard line, see how Bill Belichick got the best of TCU over in Dublin Saturday.
6: I don't know how locked you were.
7: I took a taste and I didn't like it.
8: It's the first game!
7: It was so boring.
8: It was fun at the beginning. There was, speaking of TCU and North Carolina, it looked like there was going to be a lot of action in the game, and then started getting kind of moist, as it will, in Ireland.
6: As it will.
7: Yeah, it is the Emerald Isle. A lot of rain.
8: And it just kind of went in the crapper pretty quickly. But again, I think most people in the country were rooting for Bill Belichick to lose more so than they would be rooting for TCU to win. But if you're a fan of TCU, that was a yuck game. And I don't know if it's a harbinger for things to come, but it doesn't bode well. Let's put it that way. You're a 9-point favorite, and I get it. It's tough to really tell, especially an overhaul like North Carolina had.
6: That was our one selection on Friday, by the way, Corby. Is I would be all over North Carolina and points.
7: Yeah, you did say it.
6: Because I do not like killing a team at their place and then playing them the next year, combined with new quarterback in his first taste of big-time college football, combined with all the newspaper, locker room, altercation, dude, trifecta, that all said to me, run away from laying any points in this one.
7: Yeah, it was a lot of distractions going against TCU.
6: And honestly, every portion of their performance looked like a team that was distracted and maybe not locked in and focused. And, you know, it just goes back to really how football teams get ready. And a fair amount of it is probably, you know, convenient narratives that we assign based on the outcome. Like if they go to Ireland and take care of business, maybe we forget all this. But it's one of the reassuring things about this Cowboys training camp is that there's been so minimal nonsense in terms of things that take the attention of everybody involved that don't matter versus normal Cowboy preparation off seasons. And I would say TCU has gone in the opposite direction there.
8: All in 1 week.
6: Yeah.
8: Like right before the season starts, the thing blew up in their own locker room, and then it became an... And that's another reason why it was so...
6: Do you guys remember we have a game this week?
8: That's the other reason why it's so weird that they tried to take that stand and it became a national story. Couldn't you have waited? Couldn't you have stayed out of the news completely?
7: Well, you didn't want the reporter to have a credential to this game.
8: But
6: what's that going to do?
8: Who cares?
6: He's still going to go to the game. Suddenly, he's still going to do his work.
8: And suddenly you're the talk of the because there's nothing else going on, you're suddenly the talk of the college football world, certainly here locally. It's just a distraction that you could have waited on. And I'm not saying it blew up the locker room or blew up the team, because
6: no, but you're a team.
8: It didn't help.
6: The ball's all over the place. Penalties everywhere.
8: Oh, my God. That late hit when that quarterback, when the Edwards kid from North Carolina falls down.
6: Billy Edwards.
8: Yes. He fell down and is sitting down on his knees for at least 2 or 3 seconds. And that TCU defensive end just runs through and smashes him. And that would have been like, what, second and 30, and it turned into, they got back-to-back personal foul calls.
6: Yep.
8: And,
6: and they lost the game on a penalty, too. That was
8: that was hilarious.
7: Yeah, but I don't know that Jaden Craig was going to lead them on a game-winning drive.
8: No.
7: He did not look that great
8: to me. When they got that safety, too, you knew that that was going to screw with things. Yeah. It always does.
6: Long snapper with his debut.
8: Oh, my God.
7: Well, that was definitely wet ball. Just sailed over the punter's head.
6: See, and I...
8: But that impacted every decision that was made from there on out.
7: Yeah.
8: Because
7: it's 2 points, and that you were like, that might be the difference. Yes. They added a field goal, but...
8: I mean, TCU got the ball. I mean, had a turnover at the Carolina 20-yard line, and they decided to go for it when they could have kicked it and tied it. But it was a 5-point game, so they went for it. I mean...
7: How do you feel, like, is Craig going to settle in and be good this year? Because he wasn't horrible.
8: So, okay, for those who don't know,
7: it was only he only had 5.5 yards per completion, no touchdowns.
8: No,
7: he missed a lot of throws.
6: I think I like him a little bit.
8: So this kid went to Harvard. He's a 4-year Harvard guy, and apparently, you would know more than me, Bob. But apparently, he's gotten some NFL buzz in the way that he throws the football.
6: Yeah, I would say it's minimal at this point, but I've heard a little bit of that sort of thing. Like, you know, I think they were trying to sell us on day 3 during the broadcast a little bit, but maybe. Okay. I don't know. I get what I was just saying is I know it's especially during that performance, and I became a little bit obsessed with it was raining and it looked like he has tiny hands like the girl on Saturday Night Live. With the really small hands, I don't think it was quite that substantial. But every time I looked at him, I was taken by.
7: He didn't have doll hands.
6: I think those are very small hands for a quarterback. But whatever, I'm just riffing here. Overall, I thought there was some potential, but then that final kill shot was that sort of rollout where he probably could have run for the first down and instead tried a lofted pass that missed.
8: Man,
6: miserably.
8: That was a killer. It would have been close, but still.
6: And that was on fourth down, and they botched so many fourth downs.
8: They didn't get any.
6: And, you know, to lose a game by that small a margin and to leave that much meat on the bone, really smarts. But, yeah, if you do want to tie in the newspaper thing, I would say it's even more of two teammates in an altercation. And then all that goes with it is somebody ratting us out to the media. You know, did the coaches ignore pleas to get this portal guy under control? And just all the stuff that goes with it suggests that they weren't really locked in for this game, which I also would say, and I don't remember the final score last 15, year.
8: Oh, 48 to 12 or something?
6: Yeah, I was going
8: to
6: say, it felt like they put a 5-touchdown dub on North Carolina at their place last year. And so keeping everyone's attention of, look, these guys can beat us if we're not locked in a game like this, it almost felt destined.
8: So TCU's got BYU. They've got, after, you know, the rest of their non-conference is terrible, but they go to UCF. They host BYU. They got K-State at home, they've got Utah at home, and then they finish the season at Texas Tech. I'm wondering, though, because you started hearing all the stuff about disillusionment with the team and the season's already over and it's still August, which I found funny.
6: Jeez.
8: But the whole Sonny talk, I just wonder if the shine has worn off on Sonny.
5: I know he's already old, but... On Saturday in Ireland, Bill Belichick was really looking his age. I don't know what it was about him, but Something was a little off. I don't think he's using hair dye anymore. That might be the main thing. Probably because Jordan's using most of it. Coming up next on the seventh spot in the top 10, let's go to the sweet spot as they say goodbye to a tackle on the Cowboys and welcome in a new one.
3: The offensive line was the biggest sore spot, as we thought heading into the season, heading into camp. It was very evident in the preseason. I was a little surprised that they were able to trade Nate Thomas to Houston and get a seventh-round pick. I was happy to see that.
9: Let's talk about the trade, the bigger trade,
3: right?
9: Bringing in Broderick Jones.
3: That's where I was going.
9: Okay.
3: Because obviously Nate Thomas, ideally you thought he could be a swing tackle. That didn't work out. So you go get Broderick Jones from the Steelers, who was a former first-round pick in 2023. He's got 45 games of experience, 38 starts, and played both right and left tackle. That screams swing tackle. The only issue or concern I have is this guy had spinal fusion neck surgery after injuring himself last year in Week 12. He doesn't have his full strength back, even though he was in camp with the Steelers. He was a bubble guy with Mike McCarthy's bunch. And you got a fourth-round pick along with him, but you sent Pittsburgh a third and a sixth. And that gives me a lot of pause for a guy that might not have his full capabilities that soon off neck surgery.
9: Yeah. And if you just look at him as the swing tackle without the price, I'd say, okay, he's not good. Hopefully you don't have to play him, but it still feels like an upgrade over Nate Thomas.
10: Shoddy, in this press conference that they just wrapped up, he said they brought Jones in to compete directly for the right tackle spot. And he named Tyler Guyton the starter at left tackle.
3: So Terrence Steele is on notice.
9: Interesting.
11: And he also told them, he said, I called Terrence Steele and explained the situation towards him when they made it. So
9: man,
11: they made a direct appeal towards Terrence. Now, they're saying that it's still a competition and that Terrence is technically the starter, but yeah.
9: Well, the price that they gave up, that feels like you're trading for a starting right tackle in a contract year, giving up a third. They just sent a third last year for George Pickens.
3: Yeah.
9: He's going to make $40 million a year.
3: Now, hopefully he gets his strength back and he can push Terrence Steele or maybe even assume that job. But you also have Drew Shelton, the fourth-round pick out of Penn State, who did not acquit himself very well at camp or the preseason.
9: And he needs some time.
3: He was able to make the roster. I'm guessing this is a guy that probably won't be active on game day to start out, at least.
9: Yeah. Yeah. They were saying he needs to get stronger. It's obvious watching him that he's, you know, he played at Penn State. He played at a big college. It's just his body's not ready for the NFL yet. And with Broderick Jones, I was, you know, it's kind of hard to quantify offensive linemen if you're not watching them every single day. So I'll look at PFF grades, which doesn't tell the full story.
3: It gives a little of it, though.
9: So I was looking at his grades last year compared to Nate Thomas's. So Broderick Jones, his overall grade was a 57, which ranked him 70th out of 89 offensive tackles, which is not good.
3: No.
9: Compared to Nate Thomas, graded out at a 39. And he was 88 out of 89.
3: So
9: it's an upgrade there. Now, the neck surgery is a big thing.
3: Yeah.
9: Like, that's
3: to give up
9: huge.
3: A three for a guy coming off neck surgery doesn't feel like the smartest business. Now, they know other rosters way better than we do. I'm just assuming there might be another swing-type tackle that you could have gotten for not a third-round pick, but hopefully it works out.
9: Him or Evan Neal, what do you go with? Those are two.
3: Because
9: Evan Neal got released,
3: yeah, he's
9: and he's
3: there.
9: Been awful.
3: He has. But you talk about guys earning their spot. I think Ajani Cornelius is a guy that not many people thought about entering – at least camp, he earned one of the tackle spots or backup tackle spots. So maybe.
9: And he can play guard too, I think.
3: Yeah,
9: I think he can play
3: he's got
9: pretty much everywhere.
3: Outside, inside. And you need guys like that up and down your offensive line.
9: Yeah. I'm more interested on right tackle now that Shoddy said it's going to be a competition. Like, I don't know. Terrence Steele, we know exactly what he is. He's a pretty good run blocker. He's not good in pass pro. And not having Broderick Jones here during training camp, I wonder what the team thinks about him or what information they got on him, because the things that we talked about with neck surgery and, you know, he has that first round bust definition while he was in Pittsburgh. He's not that anymore, but now we have a third round trade that we're, you know, it feels like it's up in the air, the trades the Cowboys make picks for players where, you know, if it's a third or a fourth that doesn't work out, well, I guess the third did for George Pickens, but I don't know. They declined his fifth-year option, so he's got 1 year here, and if he's decent, I guess you could bring him back on a reasonable contract, or if he's a backup and you feel okay with him as a swing tackle. I feel better him as a swing than I do a starting right tackle.
11: I have a clip of what Shoddy, why they went for Broderick, if you want to hear.
3: Yeah,
9: let's do it.
3: Go for it.
12: Yeah, well, again, our understanding was, you know, Pittsburgh wanted to play him more than you would normally a guy, Nick, that's accomplished 36 starts in the NFL, and they wanted to play him so everyone would feel good about him physically being able to play. And, you know, you watch the film, he's playing on the right side, the left side, he's pulling, he's hitting people, stuff like that. So, you know, went through all the physical stuff that we needed to get done, and we're very, very comfortable and confident that he's good.
3: I'm curious because I was reading that he played the most snaps on the offensive line in the first two games, and even in this third most meaningless preseason game, he played 37 snaps. And I'm just guessing that Pittsburgh was trying to showcase him.
9: Yeah.
3: And the fact that they were able to get a third for a guy that they were showcasing that they probably didn't feel great about, that's good business if you're Pittsburgh.
9: Let's also mention this guy's name for like the 10th time already, Clayton Adams, offensive line guy. Like I would imagine that... You know, if Clayton Adams likes this guy and he says, okay, I can work with him. Because you heard the Cowboys liked Jones in the draft a few years ago. Now he went in the top 10 somewhere, wherever he was. He wasn't available.
3: He went 14th. 14? Okay. Yeah.
9: If they can work with this and the bar's not extremely high. Now, if he's your starter, you're going to want a lot out of him. But if you can take a little time with an offensive line guru with Clayton Adams, maybe you can turn him into something.
3: Maybe.
9: It's a flyer.
3: So the waivers or the claims have already been put out there. You mentioned it last segment. Trevor Keegan, the interior / center, went to Minnesota. That's not a huge shock because I think he played pretty well this preseason.
9: Mm-hmm. I thought they were going to keep him.
3: Yeah, but it's just a numbers game, I guess. Julius Wood got picked up by the Dolphins. By the way, that kind of hurts because I think he might actually have something. But Miami picked up 7 players on the waiver wire.
9: My God. Because their team sucks.
3: Because they're a disaster. So at least a couple of Cowboys campers got nabbed by other teams. I saw that Michael Trigg did not, which is interesting because he did not make the roster. So they're going with Luke Schoonmaker, Brevin Spanford, and of course Jake Ferguson. I'm guessing because of what they gave him in undrafted free agent money that he'll probably be a practice squad guy.
9: Yeah, I would think so. Like it. Kind of felt like it was between him and Schoonmaker, and maybe it's just a little too early for Trigg, but yeah, Schoonmaker makes the team as the third tight end.
3: And look, you're trying to win, you're trying to be good.
9: Sure.
3: That's a guy who's a veteran, who's a former second-round pick. If that's...
9: He's caught some passes
3: exactly.
9: from Dak.
3: He's not going to, you know, he's not green behind the ears.
9: Yeah. So overall, I mentioned you didn't keep as much depth on the offensive line as I thought. Like, if it was Keegan or somebody else, I think that's where... keeping that sixth receiver, like you only had 2 running backs yesterday, you added another one and you lose somebody, but you only had a certain amount of guys that showed that they could play offensive line.
3: Right. Yeah, they kept 9 O-linemen and 6 receivers, which I think the 6 receivers is probably, outside of Blues, the most surprising part of this. But hey, it could change because we still have a little while to go before real games are actually played.
13: We just got to hope Broderick doesn't chase down and celebrate with Dak too hard after a touchdown. Dak's leg and ankle can only handle so much. So he's got to protect, not attack. 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

0: 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Rangers and Athletics at the Globe tonight. Rangers pick up two runs in the bottom of the second from Elias Diaz and Cody Freeman. And starter Jacob DeGrom has allowed just one hit and struck out three over three innings. Brandon Nimmo has actually just added a run just a moment ago with an RBI single. So the Rangers now lead 3-0 here in the bottom of the third. Catch Diamond Talk with Sean and Mino after the game. Cowboys part ways with quarterback Joe Milton after just 1 year with the team, instead keeping Sam Howell as the backup, but head coach Brian Schottenheimer still hasn't named Howell QB2 yet.
1: At the end of the day, we just feel like the competition's, not completely settled. We need to work through that. We're constantly ripping through numbers and video and film, and it's just the time we're not ready to make the decision.
0: And Aaron Donald is making his way out of retirement after three seasons away from the league, rejoining the Los Angeles Rams on a one-year $20 million contract that could reach $30 million in the postseason. The 35-year-old Donald joins a stacked Rams defensive front alongside Myles Garrett, Byron Young, Braden Fisk, and Puna Ford. 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
0: Welcome back here to the Top 10. I'm Jay King, your late-night host winding down the day. Happy to have you here tonight, but let's give it away to some real talent. So starting off the show in the top 10 right now, the Musers see how the Star Telegram couldn't even save TCU on Saturday in Dublin.
4: And the expectations for the Frogs this year, Sonny Dyke signed to an extension. They did lose Josh Hoover, but they brought in a much-heralded quarterback in Jaden Craig, transfer from Harvard, and looked like they were going to be decent on defense, maybe a Big 12 contender. Well, either North Carolina is a lot better or TCU may be in for a long season. We talked about North Carolina last week before this game and Bill Belichick in his second year. So many strange things have happened there in his short time. And they had their share of distractions, but TCU obviously feeling the distractions of losing one of their better defensive players who was kicked off the team, Jacob Fields, the safety who has now been arrested for aggravated assault and assaulting one of his teammates. Man, that sounded like a terrible incident, and Sonny Dykes had no choice but to kick him off the team. And TCU played one of the ugliest games. The weather didn't help. It was a wet, nasty day in Dublin. But I bet they flew all the way back thinking, how in the heck did we lose that game? Well, they didn't have much offense, and their defense allowed North Carolina to hang on to the ball for a lot of the game. They only had four possessions, offensive possessions, in the second half, TCU did. And they went fumble, punt, gave it up on downs, gave it up on downs. They did not convert a fourth and one inside the 15-yard line. And then they also didn't convert a fourth and two, where Jaden Craig threw it behind the receiver. And they also had a ton of mistakes, 11 penalties, a snap over the punter's head that went out. The punter had to chase down and kick it out of the back of the end zone. A fumble that set up the field goal. And really, that's it. That's how they lost the game. They just had so many mistakes. And for Sonny Dykes, what a miserable couple of weeks for him.
5: Yeah, I didn't know how to read this game because my first thought was, well, that's karma coming back at TCU for suspending the credentials of the only outlet that really covers them, Fort Worth Star-Telegram.
4: Another odd twist to that whole thing.
5: I also thought that they just looked like a distracted team. maybe everything that's happened in the last week or two just had their minds elsewhere. Plus, they're playing in Dublin, and I know so was North Carolina. TCU just didn't look right. I also thought maybe it could be North Carolina is better than we think. I saw a panelist of college football experts last week, and they were talking about the over-under on the North Carolina win total was 4.5, and every single one of them took the under. And I think last week I said when we were looking at the schedule, I have a hard time finding 4 wins. I certainly didn't have this down as a win for North Carolina.
6: No.
5: Maybe North Carolina is better. Maybe last year was the year Belichick was figuring out all the distractions, and maybe things have settled down a little bit there this year, even though they had the Lombardi incident. And but maybe it's a little more normal for him now, and he's actually able to coach.
6: Maybe.
5: So maybe they're a little better. Maybe TCU's going to be a little worse, and maybe that starts at quarterback. I just don't really know how to read that because, as you mentioned, the weather was awful. It was a terrible game to watch. It was just really ugly football.
6: Yeah.
5: And that's the first time in 10 years, 11 years really, that TCU has not scored 30 in their season opener. They had a streak of 10 season openers in a row where they scored at least 30. That was the longest streak in the nation.
6: Wow.
5: Which I didn't realize, but yeah, that was snapped.
6: Yeah, they looked really bad on offense. And, you know, when we did that segment on North Carolina and what to expect, and one of the most interesting experiments of all time, take the greatest coach in the NFL in his 70s and put him at a basketball school, and what's the outcome going to be? There's no question that Belichick can coach defense, and you know they were okay defensively last year. As we pointed out in that segment, they were top 40. They look like they're even better this year, and they have Bobby Petrino running their offense. So regardless of what you think of Petrino, he's a good offensive coach. Not that they were good offensively Saturday, but they did enough. And Billy Edwards, their quarterback, looked okay. He's at his third school. He's bounced around a little bit. We also mentioned this last week. They have Clemson, Notre Dame, Miami, Louisville on their schedule. They're going to be underdogs in a lot of their games, and I don't know. I have a feeling that either this is an indication it may be a rough year for TCU, or we may look back at it because TCU from here on out, they have a easy non-conference before they get into Big 12 play. One game does not a season make, and it's always a tough one when you go to Europe to open your season. I don't know of a coach that probably looks forward to that. I don't know. I don't know what to think of this outside of the first game, and it was in Dublin, and there was a lot of strange things about it.
5: I have one question about Jaden Craig. You mentioned the new TCU quarterback, a transfer from Harvard, where he set all sorts of passing records. Isn't that a big jump to go from the Ivy League to a Power Four conference? I mean, every time I watch Ivy League football, and I do watch it, because it's usually the first thing on at 11 a.m. on a Saturday morning.
6: Sure.
5: And I kind of like watching. I've been to an Ivy League game, and I just like the atmosphere. I watch it for the atmosphere. But the quality of football, to me, looks like 5A or 6A football in the state of Texas. And I think, isn't that a big jump to go from that to facing a Bill Belichick defense?
6: I think it is. But I guess, you know, they were banking on like Chambliss last year at Ole Miss. He was a D2 guy,
5: mm-hmm.
6: you know, so sometimes you can make that jump. He looked the part. I mean, I thought, he looks pretty good. They just, like I said, they didn't have many possessions. And I know TCU fans are mad at Sonny. They're mad at Jaden Craig. They're mad at their new offensive coordinator, Gordon Samus, who's from Connecticut, a whole new philosophy offensively. That's just a terrible start. It was just it was like they were stuck in that muddy field and never could really get going. Okay, a guy who used to coach TCU, I don't know what to think of this game because it's just San Jose State, but I think USC could be really interesting this year. We know they're going to move the ball and put points up, and Gary Patterson is running their defense now. It was 35-3 starting the fourth quarter, and then San Jose State got some cosmetic touchdowns as the game played out, and I'm sure that made Patterson short circuit. I think they could be an interesting team, USC.
7: Don't worry, Horned Frogs. There's really nowhere to go but up from here. It's better to get made fun of at the start of the season than in the middle or the end, because eventually no one's going to remember week zero anyway. Plus, you didn't have parents fighting their sons like Avery Johnson's did last year in Ireland, so I think it's going to be okay. Coming up next on the Top 10, let's go over to the hard line as the Cowboys have made a decision on who's going to back up Dak Prescott.
8: So, I mean, you just, look, in the end, it's 6-1, half dozen of the other. But I think, just like we were talking about last week, you just can't trust that guy.
9: Well, Friday night proved that he still hasn't totally figured it out. They gave him the start, and he went back to bad Joe Milton. Yeah. And then Sam Howell came in and
8: played well.
9: Looked solid and looked trustworthy. If you have to have a half or a game or two games,
8: yeah,
9: he looks like the guy that you can count on putting in there.
8: And that was I think that was the plan all along.
9: Yeah, I think so,
8: they brought in Sam Howell. They just... It's fine taking a flyer on a guy like Joe Milton, and you gave up a fifth. But in the end, I'm sorry. If Dak goes down, you are shaking in your boots if you got to send that guy in there for more than a series. He just instills zero confidence.
10: And I'm with you on that. I just don't know why you seem to have Sam Howell on this different level.
8: I don't. I just said 6-1, half dozen of the other. I don't sit here. I'm not sitting here.
10: But you said you can't trust Joe Milton.
8: Right.
10: But you can trust Sam Howell?
8: No. I said, no.
10: No, okay. I'm just trying to understand.
8: No, you're screwed either way. This is the backup quarterback position we're talking about.
10: Well, and
8: you're
10: probably not
8: a very good spot.
10: Yeah, and that's why I thought it was a pretty interesting competition, and one worth taking a little extra time and maybe carrying both of them. I don't really.
8: One has 17 starts in the league.
10: And they were mostly bad.
8: They were mid. He was literally look at the stats. 21 touchdowns, 21 interceptions.
10: That's not even mid.
8: It's bad.
10: Objectively
8: okay. He's
10: bad.
8: He's a backup.
10: Yeah. And that's why I don't really think there's a big margin between the two.
8: Well, that's what six of one, half dozen of the other means.
10: I know, Corby, okay. But the way you talk about Joe Milton suggests that he's not in.
8: No.
10: Like he's nowhere in your plans.
8: He
10: would probably be in my plans.
8: There's probably 20 quarterbacks that are backups in the league that are better than either one of those guys. So this was just a pick one and move on. You feel more comfortable with a guy that's got 17 starts, then fine, move on with it. But again, if you're playing either one of these guys, it's not a great situation. It's just not.
10: No, it's like that around the league, and that's why there are several teams, as of yesterday, who had four quarterbacks on their 53 man, and I think most recognize what you're saying to be true, is that much like swing tackle, there just aren't enough to fill the jobs in this league, and therefore if somebody wants this guy, we can charge them a day 3 pick to get him. And if Howell and Milton are substandard, which I don't even know that that's true, given that this team kept Cooper Rush employed for like 5 straight years.
9: Who, by the way, is QB3 among 4 QBs in Atlanta.
10: Yeah, I don't know if I would be too worried about him slipping him through waivers. Just you saw it earlier this, yesterday, Quinn Ewers got a day 3 pick as Miami sent him to Jacksonville, and then they took that same day 3 pick and sent it away to get Kyle McCord to Miami. And that's sort of the deals that are out there right now. I don't know. I think Joe Milton's substantially better than he was last year, and I do kind of hate to say goodbye. So I guess what I wanted to see is that Sam Howell was just clearly better, and I don't know. This feels like they made this decision Friday night based on 10 plays in each direction, and I guess you're not going to paralyze your organization trying to figure out the difference between these two guys, I guess.
8: No.
10: But I don't think it's nearly as cut and dried as this guy has experience and this guy doesn't. I mean, they're both kind of, I guess, Kyle McCord level.
8: Like last year when Brock Purdy went down and Mac Jones came in and held it together. They weren't great, but he held the thing together and they went to the playoffs. And Mac Jones is probably in the top 10% of backup quarterbacks in the league. And all you did was ask him to hold it together. And I would kill to have that, to have a guy that you trusted like that. Now, he was granted a very, very high draft pick, too. But if you can find a guy like that, you're willing to pay him $10 million or whatever it is that Mac Jones makes. I have no idea what he makes. Then so be it. But if you're not, then you're going to be bottom of the heap, scrapping around, trying to find guys. And you just hope and pray that your starting quarterback stays upright.
9: Well, would
8: that's
9: you,
8: the long and short.
9: Would you
8: of it.
9: Trust Sam Howell more than Cooper Rush? Because Cooper Rush was able to hold it down whenever
8: kind
9: he
8: of.
9: Was called on to
8: yeah,
9: play.
8: Yeah.
10: Yeah, I don't want to go back to that. He didn't even have the arm.
8: No.
10: So at least we saw Sam Howell.
8: Sam's got wheels too.
10: Chuck it down.
9: Right.
10: There
9: that's
10: to
9: what I'm saying.
10: Camden
9: is that
10: Brown in the end zone.
9: If you just need somebody to drive the bus, if you have this talented offense. And you just need somebody to not.

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1: Green Bay got really lucky in those. How many starts did
2: Malik Willis?
1: Yeah. Three or four?
2: Yeah, three or four.
1: And he was fine.
2: He lost all four of them, but yeah.
1: They were 0-4 with him?
2: Yeah.
1: I thought that.
2: Yeah, they lost every game.
1: Oh, I thought they won like three of them.
2: Would have been cooler if he did. He looked fine. I'll give him that.
1: Okay.
2: Well, he got a nice job with Miami.
1: Do you want Joe Flacco? I mean, that's kind of what you're looking at here. Jameis? Like, that's the thing when we argue this. In the end, you're screwed if you lose your starting quarterback. And so kind of hand-wringing over this, I think, is silly.
3: Well, can we talk about the other side of this transaction? Because he was waived, and he may end up on the practice squad, Joe Milton. But it was to make room for Amari DiMarcado.
1: Who I love. And that's...
3: Who was, I guess...
2: Why do you love him?
3: With Arizona, but then he was released by the Chiefs. He was in the Chiefs camp this year.
1: Well, I love him just because he was really good in school here at TCU. But he's known for one thing in the NFL. He had a pretty decent little run going until one thing derailed everything. You guys know what I'm talking about?
2: Didn't he punch somebody on the sideline or something?
1: Well, he may have done that, but this is way worse.
2: What did he do?
1: He was part of that massive comeback when the Cardinals were up by a ton on Tennessee, and he was the one that got it started because he's walking into the end zone and pulls the drop ball.
2: Oh, okay. Yeah.
1: Yeah, that was awful. Like, breaks free for a 60-yard touchdown and then drops the ball on the 1-yard line or whatever these idiots do nowadays.
4: Honestly, it always felt like it was going to be Sam Howell just from his starting experience alone. And not to mention that all that starting experience came in the same division as the Cowboys. It was always going to be Sam. But I hope Joe earned himself a job elsewhere. Those were fun for the first two games. I'm Jay King, and keep it right here because coming up next on the Top 10, the Invasion will see who else was a surprise roster cut as the Cowboys had to trim the roster down to the final 53. 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
1: Ticker's brought to you by Lone Star Mitsubishi and Mark Spain Real Estate. The Rangers are back at the Globe after a six-game road trip last week, hosting the second-worst team in baseball, the Athletics. Rangers get two runs in the second, one in the third, and Justin Foscue's 10th home run of the year in the fourth has the Rangers up 4-0 as we head to the bottom of the fifth. Catch Diamond Talk after the last out. Cowboys finished up the preseason on Friday with a 27-24 loss to the Saints at AT&T Stadium. They spent the rest of the weekend trimming the roster down to the final 53. Two notable names cut were running backs Jaden Blue and Phil Maffa, and it seems their time in Dallas may be done completely. Adam Schefter is reporting that tonight Jaden Blue has signed with the Philadelphia Eagles practice squad. And other roster moves on the Cowboys. They're moving on from quarterback Joe Milton after just one season, waiving the 26-year-old in favor of Sam Howell. Howell completed 67% of his passes this preseason for 314 yards, two passing touchdowns, a rushing touchdown, and one interception. That is the Ticket Ticker, brought to you by Big Brother Big Sister of Greater Dallas. Hundreds of Dallas boys need a positive role model. Let's give them the hero that they deserve. Big Brothers Big Sisters needs 100 men to step up and apply to be a Big Brother by October 5th. It takes little to be big. Step up at bbbstx.org. I'm Jay King on Sports Radio 96.7 and 1310. 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
1: What's up? Welcome back to the Ticket Top 10. I'm your host, Jay King, back here in the control room, making you guys a cocktail of mixed ticket shows. And pouring you a glass right now, let's head over to the Invasion with a recap of how the Cowboys got to their final 53 yesterday.
3: There were some surprises. I think a couple of them that jump out to me, surprised that Jaden Blue got cut. And they say he's possibly going to be back on the practice squad, but maybe not. Less surprised that Sam Williams got cut. But honestly, I think probably the one thing that made me raise my eyebrows the most this weekend was the fact that they traded a third-round pick. Now, they did get a fourth-rounder back, but they traded a third-round pick for a swing tackle, Broderick Jones from Pittsburgh. That was the move that surprised me more than any of their own personnel.
4: Yeah, me too. And I'm wondering if it's just more than the swing tackle. Is it because he will compete with Guyton or Terrence Steele? And you could tell right now that they just aren't comfortable with what they have at tackle. They'll tell you that. But knowing that Nate Thomas struggled in training camp and they traded him to the Texans for a seventh-round pick, but just to bring him in lets me know that this competition is, well, the leash is short. I think the starting offensive line, we know exactly who's going to be out there, but they are preparing themselves to say, all right, if one of those guys – if they struggle or continue to struggle like they did in training camp, then we're going to pull the trigger and have someone else with some experience in here. That's what that tells me.
3: Yeah, and he's a former first-round pick, 14th overall from the 2023 draft. The Steelers had declined his fifth-year option. He's going into the final year of his contract as such. He basically started most of the games the last couple of years for them, and then last year he had a neck injury that required spinal fusion surgery and cut his season short. So you move on. It was just kind of like you mentioned, man, it kind of made me go, huh? Because then I thought, well, if that's the case, it makes you feel like they don't buy into, at the time we didn't know, they don't buy into Nate Thomas or Drew Shelton at all. Well, then you find out they're going to trade Nate Thomas. So he's gone. They spend a seventh-round pick on him. They trade him to Houston for a seventh-round pick. So this is Drew Shelton, I guess, needs a lot more development, and they feel like they see something in Broderick Jones. Kind of interesting, though, that the Steelers, again, a former first-round pick, that they don't pick up the fifth-year option, and they were more than happy to move on from the guy.
4: Oh, that seems like a heavy price also.
3: I thought the
4: for
3: same
4: a guy
3: thing.
4: Coming off that injury, and yeah. I know you get a fourth back, but giving up a third-round draft pick for a guy that you don't expect to start
3: right.
4: is a heavy price. And then you see what they've done in the past, recent past, with grabbing the guys that are former first-round draft picks to come in and develop it. It hasn't worked out.
3: Yep.
4: Kenneth Murray, Kyer Elam. Like, yeah, Malik Hooker, and he's a pretty big part of your team, so that wouldn't work. But, man, they are not Trey Lance. You know, they are not hitting with a really good average as far as bringing guys in that, oh, man, the talent was there. They're a former first-round draft pick. Let's see what we can squeeze out of them. But I guess this one is a little different because you're not expecting them to come in and start. But, man, that is a price. That is, as far as the draft goes, and those third-round draft picks are pretty valuable. You get a fourth back, but, man, that just lets you know that they aren't comfortable with the backup situation. They're comfortable with those starting five, but they are saying, let's make sure that we upgrade that talent because we just don't know about those tackles. Because that's definitely the weak point of the squad.
3: Yeah, it obviously is. But, yes, to your point, I mean, he's got 38 starts at tackle in the NFL, but trading a guy that you're not going to start, who you hope you don't have to start.
4: Right.
3: He might come in and spell some guys sometimes, but you would hope that Guyton and Steele do enough to keep him off the field, and the cost of a third round getting a fourth back is that was by far the most surprising thing for me. I think, and we talked about this on Friday before we headed out into the weekend, looking at the game Friday night with the Saints coming in. Joe Milton's on the team, and you know, I bet you just play Sam Howell and hope that maybe he gets something on tape and another team. And apparently they did have offers for both those guys, but nothing that moved the needle for them to make a move. So they do keep all three quarterbacks on their roster. Prescott, of course, Milton and Sam Howell, who are going to be one of those two guys, is going to be the backup. And I honestly think Sam Howell went out on Friday night and made himself a part of the 53.
4: I will bet you $10 that Joe Milton wishes that they had the thought that I had on Friday, saying if he wanted a job, then don't play him, because you saw some of the old Joe Milton from last year where it was a little frustrating. One throw where he just sailed over because of his big arm, and it looked like he had kind of discovered his touch a bit in this training camp and this year in these couple of first preseason games. But then you saw some of the old things that you questioned. And the one advantage that Joe Milton had, I thought, over Sam Howell was his ability to escape out of the pocket, his athleticism. And then Sam Howell goes out there and,
3: dude,
4: He looked the part.
3: He did.
4: He really, truly did. So I know they're saying this is going to continue. So that's why it doesn't surprise me that they'll keep both. The competition continues to see who's going to be the primary backup, because you're not going to keep all three active on game day.
3: No.
4: So one will be the emergency quarterback, where he can dress out, but he's only the emergency third. And that competition is going. It's way closer than what I anticipated it was going into that last preseason game.
3: Apparently so.
4: And then Sam Howell came in and said, I'm just going to make this competition a little bit closer. He performed pretty well.
3: Yeah, because I don't think you were sneaking him through to the practice squad based on what he showed.
4: I think he was way the likely candidate, if you wanted to cut someone and say you can bring him back, that he was going to be the guy. Because I think maybe you'll take a flyer on Joe Milton because of the potential that sees in him. But, yeah, no, that didn't surprise me. I said, all right, you're going to keep three. The surprise for me was that you only kept three running backs.
3: I was very surprised
4: by that. And
3: maybe
4: that changes a bit as far as, you know, you kept nine offensive linemen, because those numbers, that's what we talked about on Friday. Right. It's like, okay, which position do you want to overload? Because maybe you're not quite sure about how that's going to go, or you feel comfortable. And they kept nine offensive linemen when some teams would keep eight, and you wonder if the running back position was suffered because of that. I know they're going to try and bring Phil Moffa back on the practice squad. I don't even know about Jaden Blue. Are they just fed up? Like, that surprised me because he didn't play any in preseason game three. He didn't even dress out.
3: Yeah.
4: So I was thinking, okay, man, this spot is pretty secure, and it just seems like now they're saying, yeah, we're done.
3: It seems like one, the special teams thing, yes.
4: Yeah.
3: He didn't develop, and if you're going to be a backup running back in the NFL, unless you do something really, really unique, you got to be able to play special teams. And I just wonder if the maturity thing that they thought he had worked through last year, it kind of feels like he just never developed off the field the way that they were hoping that he would develop, and they just don't even want to mess with the guy anymore. Because I think that's pretty telling. If they don't bring him back even to the practice squad, that's saying we don't want you in the building.
4: Right. And, you know, fifth rounders, seventh rounders, yeah, you want to hit on some of those, but the hit rate is not it's not a good hit rate.
3: No.
4: So you shouldn't be surprised that a fifth rounder or a seventh rounder, they don't pan out.
3: Right.
4: But it felt like there was a lot of attention on him, and he possessed a skill that only a few on this team, they possess. So you thought, man, he has an advantage because that dude has that breakaway speed, the one you can hand off to him and go 75. Like, he, Turpin, maybe CD are the only guys that on this squad that can do that. And then now you're just saying, man, he's not going to be the third string running back. We're just not going to even have him on the team.
3: Right.
4: And just wondering if they're going to bring him back on the practice squad. So, yeah, that's I would think that this thing is going to adjust a bit to where you would want to get another running back.
3: So
4: maybe they're scouring
3: the
4: waiver wire to see if there's another guy that they can bring in and help out.
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1: Miller Lite is sending Cowboys fans to the game. 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This is The Ticket Top 10, and I'm Jay King here. Coming up soon, we have The Sweet Spot talking about NFL con artists blowing up online over the weekend. But before we get there, let's go over to the musers right now, as they're just glad that the NFL preseason is over.
2: Number one, around here, you will still hear from Jerry. And unfortunately, unless something changes, he will be right outside the Cowboys locker room after just about every game, unless it's a really crushing loss, and then a lot of times Jerry will not be right outside the Cowboys dressing room. If they get off to a good start, he'll be right there, and you'll hear a lot from him. But he really takes center stage in the preseason, from the start of training camp into the preseason games, which we're going to get to here in a second. But you also get Jerry on Countdown to Kickoff, and he's talking to Bill Jones and Mickey Spagnuolo. And I don't know if you realize this or not, but Saturday was the Jerry Jones Classic at the Ford Center between Louisville and Highland Park. This is now the big week zero game, I guess, in high school football, and it's named for Jerry. And he, in a really crazy way, said he was looking forward to waking up on Saturday because it's a game in his honor.
3: That morning when I wake up, it's like Dracula popping up after 100 years.
4: Dracula. I've never heard him. Of course, I've never heard him say Dracula for any reason.
2: You ever heard Jerry talk Dracula before?
4: Why would he have a reason to talk about Dracula? But to call him Dracula.
2: One more time.
3: That morning when I wake up, it's like Dracula popping up after 100 years.
5: Dracula.
2: Yeah, you know, Dracula. All right, so the Cowboys also have or had this decision. Who is going to be their backup quarterback? Turns out they will have three quarterbacks. Dak will be backed up by both Joe Milton III and Sam Howell. Not sure who is the number two quarterback. Guess it doesn't matter unless something happens to Dak. But see if you're any more clear on the picture after you hear this.
3: If you haven't seen how to use him, the kind of things you're going to ask the quarterback to do, if you haven't seen evidence of that during this time, preseason, then it impacts what you are unsure about in the regular season should you need it.
2: Got that?
4: No.
2: Does that clear up the whole quarterback thing for you and who they like better or who the general manager likes better?
4: That really did twist my brain into a pretzel. Couldn't follow it.
2: I couldn't either. I've been a Jerry translator for years, and I couldn't tell you what he said outside of, I guess, whatever you see in the preseason. No, I can't define. I have no idea what he's saying there. I have no idea. But he also had time to repeat the theme of the 2026 preseason.
3: Bill, it's the old adage, whatever we see when we open up against the Giants is what we put in out here tonight and what we put in training camp. If you didn't put it in, it won't come out against the Giants.
2: Bill or Mickey groaned, one of them went, mm. I think Bill right after that said, yeah, that's been the theme of this preseason.
6: It can't come out if it doesn't go in.
4: Boy, and won't that be incredibly deflating if they lose to the Giants? Then all this talk about everything they put in,
2: this hype,
4: the training camp, and if they go out and lose the opener, well, then did you not put enough in?
2: It didn't come out.
4: Right.
2: You must not have put enough in during the preseason. And I think their roster is better. I really do, especially on the defensive side of the ball. But as we've talked about many times, their schedule is tough. I do think of all the divisions in the NFC, this may be the worst one. I don't know, the South is not that great either, but the NFC East, I don't know what to think about Washington, although I do think they'll be better, maybe a little more like they were 2 years ago.
4: You know, I think all four are going to be better this year.
2: I think so, too.
4: I think Philadelphia, Washington, the Giants, and the Cowboys will all be better than they were last year. So I don't think it's that bad of a division.
2: Maybe not. But what if the Giants don't take a step forward and Washington has some of those same problems, and Philly can't get their offense going like they had a couple of years ago? But just like the Cowboys, as they set in thinking, hey, we've really improved our roster. Well, just about every team in the NFL is saying that, and especially within their own division. And I probably say this every year, but this year I feel it just a little bit more because we've been in this 30-year desert of no real results for the Cowboys in the postseason. This preseason, it hit me differently that, look, I know we always have to put the qualifiers on the preseason, but it is such a ripoff, and how we're still playing three preseason games is just ridiculous. I watched high school football on Friday night and watched games during the day on Saturday and into the night, and college football, and they don't play preseason games. And yeah, the first game out, you're not 100% crisp as maybe you will be by mid-September or October, but they managed to do it. It is, and has been this way for a long time, and I don't know how we get it changed, because I think we'll always have some sort of preseason. It's probably going to go to two games, and then they'll add another week to the regular season, which is pretty ridiculous that you keep adding that.
4: But they're not going to give up a stadium date.
2: But they are not going to do that, because that old trick about, well, if you're going to buy season tickets, you also buy them for the preseason. It is such a ripoff. And the players are in on it now, too, because it adds to the big pile of cash that they have. That, you know, the networks have to pay for whatever it is they're airing over the last couple of weeks.
4: And those players getting the big piles, they don't have to play in these preseason games. None of them, or few of them, ever even get out there, so it's no big deal to them.
2: No, they don't care.
4: If you're Dak, sure, roll a couple preseason games out there. I'm not playing, but it's going to help my bottom line.
2: Yeah, and whatever happened with these guys who made the team, made the final 53-man roster, they accomplished that, like Camden Brown and, you know, several others who showed out in the preseason, and I appreciate that, but I still think they could do that in practice. I think they could do that in controlled scrimmages to where we didn't just and by the end of the preseason, I'm just so done with preseason football. Yeah. It's so bad.
4: Yes, we are going to get down to two very soon, I believe, and let's just take that as a blessing, because they used to play six.
2: Oh, my God.
4: There was a time where they played six preseason games. Can you imagine?
2: No.
4: I'll be happy with two.
1: I think I'm going to invest back in the NFL Sunday Ticket, not going to lie. Unless any of y'all out there got a hookup for your boy. Think about it and get back to me. But until then, coming up next on the Top 10, let's go jump back to this afternoon on the Sweet Spot and see how this Dejan love story just won't quit.
5: I want to talk about my weekend obsession, and we briefly got into this on Friday's show as the news was breaking that a 35-year-old man named Dejan Love was arrested he wasn't arrested for impersonating an NFL player, but he scammed multiple women out of at least $1.3 million. So we find this guy's Instagram page, who it was active on Friday. It has since been shut down. There was a few videos on there. I know Dave is also really obsessed with this. There's like a video of him running on a beach. He's always got a 49ers helmet with him, and so he looks very unathletic. And there's one video of him in his car talking about, you know, being in the NFL. And it sounds like a BSer, like everything about it. So that's all we had on Friday. But we knew that if there are multiple people involved with this, more stuff is going to come out. And by Saturday morning, there were dozens of videos of this guy trying to run this scheme on women. So Dejon Love, he liked doing multiple things. He loved showing off how much money he allegedly had. He liked making videos of himself talking about this, and he also really loved voice memos. And also, this guy doesn't know anything about football, like, at all. And I guess he's trying to prey on people that also don't know anything about football. I've got a few clips here that I would like to play for you that I thought were hilarious. Now, there's so many of them, I narrowed it down to only three. So, of course, it's cut down weekend in the NFL, and players get put on waivers that get cut. I don't know how much we know about waivers, but Dejon Love explains to us that, no, it's not just a, like, there's multiple waivers you have to go through.
7: I think he's quite mistaken by what you're about to hear.
8: You already know how I get down, but matter of fact, you don't, because I'm in the NFL now. I don't know if I was in the league when I was with you, or I was almost in the league, so now I'm in the league. Last year, this was after me and you stopped talking, I ended up breaking my pinky on my left hand, and I didn't clear waivers before the season started. And in the NFL, you have to clear three parts of a waiver. There's a mental part of a waiver, an emotional part, and a physical part. So you can clear one out of the three or two out of the three, and you'll still be on the team. You just won't have an official roster spot on the team, and you won't be activated to play. So last year, by us going to the Super Bowl, I got to, like, take a lot of videos, pictures of, like, being an NFL player behind the scenes. So I took a lot of, like, dope. And plus, whose dream is it not to go to the Super Bowl your first year? So it was cool. But this year, I'm going to have a microsurgery.
5: Whose dream is it to not go to the Super Bowl?
7: Three-part waivers.
5: Yeah,
7: huh?
5: So you have physical, mental, and emotional.
7: All right.
5: And you have to pass all three of those. And by the way, he talked about his pinky injury. In all of these videos that he's sending to multiple women, he's holding up his hand. He's like, oh, yeah, you can see my pinky is messed up. And he's basically just making a fist. You can't see anything wrong with it. So he didn't clear, I guess he cleared mental and emotional waivers, but he didn't clear the physical waiver.
7: Like, if he wanted to actually sell this, he'd have to go Brian Baldinger and just, like,
5: yeah,
7: make sure his pinky is, like, going the wrong way.
5: That would make it a little, like, this just feels, it feels like a Drewski bit. All of this just feels so made up that he's,
7: well, it is made up.
5: He's just BSing the more he goes. Like, there's multiple videos in audio messages that sound just like this that he's sending to, I don't know how many women, and most of them probably sniff it out. They're probably like, okay, this guy's fake. There's no such thing as emotional waivers in the NFL. You don't have to pass an emotional waiver to make a team.
7: Not yet. Now, if the libs take over, we'll have emotional waivers one day, right?
5: It'd be pretty great. So Lando and I were talking about this during the break, and he said the most popular jersey in the NFL right now is the Love 7 jersey that people are, like, customizing a 49ers Love jersey with 7 on it.
7: Funny bit.
5: So according to him, that was his number for the 49ers. That, well, he didn't pass the three parts of the waiver, so he wasn't on the active roster, but he got to go to the Super Bowl and do all sorts of cool stuff. But he wanted number 4. And number 4 was taken by the kicker Jake Moody. So here's another video of him talking about trying to get number 4 from Jake Moody.
9: So then I switched to be number 4, which is, I got jewelry made to be number 4. But then they gave that number to Jake Moody, who was our kicker. He's a rookie.
5: Or cook.
9: But they gave a number to him because he had passed his waiver. So obviously they're not going to hold a number for somebody who didn't pass a waiver for somebody who did. So he took number 4. But Jake's a cool dude, so I've been talking to him, like, the first half of the season, like, when I get activated and stuff like that, he's going to let me buy that number from him, so, which is a good thing. So I won't have the number until next season, which this season is almost over, which is cool with me. But like I say, I wouldn't want to go and get jewelry made with a number that I don't have. So that's why he's allowing me to buy a number. So he's going to switch numbers for next season.
5: And he's wearing this giant chain that has a number 4 on it. But I guess he doesn't want to put a number 7 because he's going to buy number 4 from Jake Moody because Jake Moody cleared his physical, mental, and emotional waivers.
7: And just to reset, these are videos that he is sending women.
5: Yes.
7: This is not stuff he's posting for everybody to see.
5: No, these are... Once these women saw this story broke on Friday, they're like, oh, this is interesting. This guy has talked to me. I'm going to put this out there.
7: Okay.
5: So now there are dozens of videos that are very similar.
7: Because if you put stuff like that out, there would be so many red flags that people would blow a whistle.
5: Oh, yeah. But even his Instagram, there wasn't a ton on it, but there were, like that one, there's like a 3-minute video where it just stinks to high hell that this guy is making everything up. And I want to play this last one. This one's a little bit longer. So what we know about Dejon Love's story is he was undrafted. He did not play in college. He's from Switzerland. Hmm. He moved here at a young age. And the 49ers liked him so much that they wanted to sign him. So this is an undrafted guy who didn't clear his waivers, is
7: so
5: not
7: he's
5: on the
7: like
5: roster.
7: Part
5: so
7: of the
5: what
7: international
5: is he,
7: program, right?
5: So like what Swiss? Would we sure. Like what would we think they make? Probably like
7: what practice squad?
5: Practice
7: people?
5: Squad guys.
7: Oh, probably I don't know, 250,000 a year.
5: Which is nice.
7: Yeah, that's good money.
5: But this guy, he's talking about how much money he has. And he's walking around a condo that he's living at, which, by the way, he says is a $15 million Malibu mansion. And he's showing everything he has and how much it costs. It starts off with the keys of his cars that he has.
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0: Ticket Ticker is brought to you by All Pro Foundation Repair and Reliant Air Conditioning. Rangers and Athletics at the Globe tonight. Rangers pick up 3 runs in the 5th inning to extend their lead. And Jacob DeGrom has pitched 7 scoreless innings, allowing just 1 hit with 8 strikeouts. Rangers lead 7-0 headed to the bottom of the 7th. Catch Diamond Talk with Sean and Mino after the game. Cowboys part ways with quarterback Joe Milton after just 1 year with the team, instead keeping Sam Howell. But head coach Brian Schottenheimer still hasn't named Howell QB2 just yet.
1: At the end of the day, we just feel like the competition's, you know, not completely settled. We need to work through that. You know, we're constantly ripping through numbers and video and film, and it's just the time we're not ready to make the decision.
0: And Aaron Donald is making his way out of retirement after 3 seasons away from the league, rejoining the Los Angeles Rams on a 1-year, $20 million deal that could reach up to $30 million if they make the postseason. The 35-year-old Donald joins a stacked Rams defensive front alongside Myles Garrett, Byron Young, Braden Fisk, and Puna Ford. That is the Ticket Ticker. I'm Jay King on Sports Radio 96.7 and 1310, The Ticket.
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0: Thank you. And for the final time tonight, I'm your host, Jay King, here to cap off our night in the Top 10 together. So coming up in the last segment of the show, right, Meow, let's drop you off with the Hardline 5.0 as you prepare to make your way into Dave Land. I'm going to stay back, though.
3: As you were gone on Friday, and I was in the power chair in your stead.
4: Dude.
5: How'd it feel?
3: I mean, so powerful.
5: So soft.
4: He got a little carried away with his power.
3: Did I? I don't know if I did. And as we're doing the show, I'm monitoring my email, and an email comes through from our office manager, says, hey, we've got some extra tickets if anybody would like some. A lot of times this happens because we're in a big radio cluster, and a lot of times there are event tickets to concerts, sporting events, whatever.
4: It's definitely a cluster.
5: What was that noise?
4: I don't know. He's a little phlegmy there.
3: It was a bubble. Certainly. It was a bubble and a heh at the same time. So I'm sure Ham will mark that.
6: Mark.
3: So I'm checking my email, and I'm like, huh, what might this be? Would it interest me? And I saw that it was tickets to the circus.
5: Oh, God.
3: And
4: man, I don't miss your place in life right now.
3: I immediately texted my wife and said, do you have any interest in going to the circus on Sunday? We didn't have anything planned.
4: Hey, baby.
3: And my daughter wasn't going to be with us. And so she was like, yeah, sure, why not? And so I respond. I said, I would like them. And I don't know if I was the only one to respond, but I got them.
5: Lando didn't respond. Trenchcoat Lando didn't show up there at the circus.
3: Yeah. See if anybody needed to be escorted to the bathroom.
5: Hey, kids.
4: I'm sorry, Lando. That's unfair.
3: So, we go to the circus on Sunday.
5: He's running out with 6 kids in the trench coat.
3: we program a little brunch into the morning, and we go to the event.
5: Okay.
3: It's a noon.
5: I feel like, haven't you been to the circus in the last year?
3: Not in the last year.
5: What did you go with Craig to? The Ice
3: Disney
5: Princess?
3: Disney on Ice.
5: Okay.
3: Disney on Ice.
5: Man,
3: I'd like,
5: God, all of these things.
4: Wouldn't you like to see Dave's event log?
5: Yeah, his heat map.
4: In the Wells era.
3: Yeah.
4: Just all the places he's been to kill off another afternoon.
3: Yeah, I mean, it's key. They're not going to remember any of it, but you're trying to create memories.
4: You're just stimulating.
3: That they'll forget.
4: And trying to tire them out.
5: You took me there? What a loser.
3: So, but my wife warned me. She said, you know, the circus is a little different now. And I was like, what do you mean?
4: It's all woke.
5: It's the last time you went when you're older?
3: Yeah, with my daughter.
5: Okay.
3: Years ago.
5: Because you went, didn't you?
4: Oh, yeah.
5: Yeah, with Bello and the big hair and all. Bello?
3: Yeah.
5: Bella?
3: He's still in there.
5: Bello?
3: Bello. So I was like, well, what do you mean? She was like, you'll find out.
4: Trance.
3: And so what are the things that you remember or that were your favorite things about the circus? And I'll let you know if they still have
5: them. Okay. Favorite thing, nothing.
4: They still have it.
7: Still have it.
5: I was ready to go the second we got there, from what I remember. And I thought it was one of the worst kid experiences that I can remember. As an adult. I don't remember anything except for that Bello guy.
4: What'd he do?
5: He was like the leader. Remember he has the big pompadour hair?
3: He's the clown.
4: Okay. I guess my takeaways were that perhaps the game is passing me by, but everything that was death-defying was unpleasant, as we have dudes on tight ropes with motorcycles and got the big thing going in the air. And I don't know, as a kid, maybe I was into it, but...
5: That's Bello.
4: Do they have as much death-defying at the circus as they once did? Or okay. is it kid level?
3: All right. So, it is the woke circus now. And I'm going to tell you all the things that are different, and we can start with that.
4: Okay.
3: That there is no more death-defying at the circus.
5: What was there, though, before? I really
4: just
5: don't remember.
4: Just your tight ropes and
3: sticking your head in the tiger's mouth.
5: That was not there when...
4: The giant rotating circle thing where they're all doing jump ropes at the top of the arena, and you're just please don't die in front of my kids.
5: I don't think that was there 20 years ago. I think that this is something, a relic of our youth.
3: I seem to remember tigers at some point when I took my daughter, but maybe not.
5: Like no animals whatsoever?
3: Okay, hold on.
5: I remember elephants.
3: So, death-defying, everybody has a safety line, or most everybody. They have safety lines coming down from the rafters, so if they fall, they just bungee down.
4: I think I'm okay with that.
3: And
4: I don't want to see death.
3: Yeah, you know, there's an intermission. So when you come back from the intermission, it's time for the trapeze, and so they have a trapeze setup that's like crisscross. So you have them going this way,
5: the
3: and
5: band.
3: Then you have perpendicular another set of trapeze.
4: Wear
3: right?
4: their jeans backwards.
3: But the entire trapeze setup is surrounded by netting. So there's a net at the bottom, but then there's also nets on every side. So there's no possible way that anyone could fall to their death from the trapeze.
4: Yay.
5: I don't know if this is woke, Dave.
3: Well, you mentioned animals.
5: It's just safety.
3: You mentioned animals. No animals.
5: None.
3: No animals whatsoever.
5: Good.
3: And I think the relic was the elephants, and you would always have the guy with the shovel running behind the elephant, scooping up the doo-doo.
4: Yeah. Firing it into the crowd.
5: Yeah. Take that, kids.
3: No, the closest thing they had to an animal was one of those Black Mirror dogs, those dog robots, but they had put like fur on it, and they put like an iPhone horizontal with eyes on it to make it look friendlier. And it had a little like clown pom-pom on it, on a tail. They put a tail on it with a pom-pom to make it not as threatening.
5: I don't know how much things have changed in 20 years, but we all know that the animals that were part of these traveling circuses were not put in the best positions to thrive and survive.
3: Yeah, that animal rights people, PETA, they finally had their
5: I don't think
3: way.
5: It's that. It's just everyone had common sense. It was like, this isn't right.
3: That sticking them in a train trailer?
5: Yeah.
3: And like dragging them across the country isn't good for them?
5: I don't think
3: them?
5: It had anything to do with PETA. People were just like, what are we doing here?
4: Teaching a bear to ride a tricycle?
5: Yes.
4: Is it normal?
5: No, it's not.
3: Yeah.
4: Pretty sick, though.
5: So, it is sick.
7: Why do you hate fun, Corby?
3: No animals.
4: Why can't they race each other on tricycles?
3: No animals whatsoever.
5: Plus, I think it's a liability if, like, a tiger goes flying into the crowd and takes a kid or something like that.
3: You mentioned the motorcycles going.
4: Hated it.
3: Like, that was to me, that was my favorite thing when you would have the little mini dirt bikes that would go inside the metal sphere.
4: Oh, God. You like that?
3: Yeah. And oh, they would be all so hauling ass. There'd be like three or four of them in there crisscrossing one another. That's gone. Instead of motorcycles, we got Chinese acrobats on bicycles making like human pyramids as they're going in a circle on a bicycle.
4: But that's okay?
3: Yeah, I mean, evidently that's okay.
7: Well, that'll do it for us to start off the week for a Monday edition of the Ticket Top 10. 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I'm Jay King, and coming up next is Fox Sports Radio. See ya. Oh, and don't forget about Diamond Talk. 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
8: Oh, but just ask Michael Jordan when you're away from the game for a couple of years and you're coming back when you're 35 years old. Like, how is that going to go? Right? Donald was great, but he's not NFL trained. He's coming back now. He's going to try to play all year. The likelihood of injury is never greater than it is when a guy older tries to come back and tries to play in the NFL again. Okay? Like, all of these things are going to happen. Mm-hmm. How long is he going to be good for until he runs out of steam? That's the other part why I say he's going to be irrelevant, is that if you wanted to save him for the end of the year, if you wanted him to come back midway through, because how many games are you really going to have him for? Really? He's not going to play 17 games and be great and be the top. No, yes, he's going to play on reputation. He will have a little bit of a peak sometime in his third or fourth game, and then very quickly it's going to be, wow, Aaron Donald has disappeared. And Myles Garrett will still be getting sack after sack because he's the best player in the NFL defensive-wise. He's going to have 20 sacks. Doesn't matter who he's got around him. Doesn't matter if Aaron Donald's next to him. I'm sure it will be a little bit easier for him in the beginning because, wow, what are we going to do? But overall, how much do you really think Aaron Donald has? And I know people are going to blow past that and go, but he was the best. He's coming back. Yeah, I get it. The name Aaron Donald is great. I could say the name Wayne Gretzky. Wow, it's great. But he's not coming back to play because he's 70. Okay? It's not happening.
9: He can still score 25 goals in today's game.
8: The bottom line is that, again, looking at the back of a guy's football card and saying he's going to be great. Out of the NFL for 2 years, playing a very physical position. Now you're asking him to come back. You're going to ask him to play all season, and you're going to hope he doesn't get hurt. Right? Like those things, none of that is going to shake well and suddenly here's Aaron Donald. You need more safeguards that are in place for it. And right now it doesn't look like that's going to happen. So yeah, he's going to wind up being irrelevant by the end of the season for the Rams, unless they change how they're going to deploy him, how they're going to use him, keep him fresh. Again, if he was only getting paid a couple million dollars a year, I'd say, okay, well, he's only going to play a couple of downs. They'll keep it. But $20 million, you're going to be out there every down, right? This is not, you'll be a situational guy. No, you're going to be out there a lot. And so that's what's going to happen. And again, by the time we get to the middle of the season, we're not going to talk about Aaron Donald. We'll be talking about other things. It's going to be, boy, whatever happened. And teams are going to go, oh, we can handle him now. Again, 35, out of the game for a couple of years. How much is he really going to have left? I'm just going by how everybody who has tried to leave a sport and then come back after a couple of years has tried to do it. Even the best who have ever done it. Michael Jordan, he was away for a couple of years, had to come back with the Wizards. The guys didn't even like him. Rip Hamilton wouldn't even say good things about him when he was playing there. And Michael Jordan found it a lot tougher. This is going to be the same kind of thing. He was the best. He was great. He retired. He's gone for 2 years. The first Monday night game 2 years ago, he's sleeping on his couch, right? Yeah. When the Rams were defending their Super Bowl title, and his wife put a picture of him sleeping on his couch. He will be largely irrelevant for the Rams by the end of the season.
9: Yeah, I think there's just the way to ramp it up, and obviously the making the trip to Australia is the report, right? 84 quarterback pressures the last time out, Pro Football Focus with that. That you'd remember at its height, and it's a couple years later, could tell me he's in the best shape of his life, all of that fun stuff that we do time and again. I kind of look at it from the And he's going to want to, right? And he's going to want to, you know, show I'm still the biggest, baddest guy in the neighborhood. I'm going to tie it to one of the baseball stories that we're watching nationally and certainly here where we

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1: And certainly here where we reside in Los Angeles.
2: You don't need to mention no Pete Crow Armstrong.
1: That's later.
3: Okay.
1: It's the Shohei Ohtani. Just because you want to pitch again doesn't mean you should. Okay, and we saw the setback. They had to push his start. You got issues with his arm now. You talk about his knee, all of that. You need him in your lineup. With Aaron Donald, you've got to be smart about this. And yes, now you've committed a bunch of money to him. That's all fine and good. You need him in January, right? You need him for that run back to SoFi for another Super Bowl appearance, which means you got to be judicious about his usage. To your point earlier, it's the, all right, here's some snaps, here's some situational. You can't be beholden like the dope is in Cleveland to starting a quarterback because you paid him a lot of money. No, you've got to say, okay, what's reasonable in September and October in terms of his snaps? You were already the favorite for the Super Bowl before he showed up. You were so much a prohibitive favorite. The odds didn't move a ton when he showed up, right? I think it went from plus 550 to plus 500. We're not seeing a giant jolt here. So early on, be judicious in his usage, situational rushing the passer, and those interior downs and everything you need to do. You got Myles Garrett. You got a defense with all of those reinforcements you brought in the back seven to make things hum. That you don't need to do that, right? The weak part last year was the cornerbacks. What'd you do? You went out and added a bunch of guys who've been to the top of the mountain. So for Aaron Donald, as much as he may want to play a bunch of snaps to show he's the baddest guy, you let him stew. Here, no, you don't get to do that because we need you here.
3: Yeah,
1: we don't need you tapping, you know, at your peak in week eight. Nobody cares.
3: If they change things, it could go differently. But the way it's come out, here's the money, here's the plan. Like, what do you really think he's going to have left week 17? It's like an MLB team that thinks, look at our starting pitchers. They're all great, right? And it's great at the end of May when they're all pitching well. But what happens at the end of August? Oh, boy, these guys are blowing past their limits for start for innings. None of them are going to have anything left for October, which is what you're playing for. Like, what? Does no one see that? No one understand that? Like, that's kind of what I'm looking at with the Rams. If you're going to use them like this, what do you think he's going to have left in December?
1: Yeah, I think it's a stated plan, and I think we'll find really fast. We need to pull this back because the last thing you need is him in a heap on the side and trying to figure it out, saying, well, I mean, he was a bonus ad at $20 million. Come on.
3: Exit out about a fresca. Exit Swollen Dome, the Jason Smith Show with my best friend, Mike Harmon. Happy birthday, Jalen Brunson. Coming up next, we got more on the big waiver day in the NFL.
1: While you're at it.
3: Look at me. He's the king of New York. Dun, dun, dun, dun, dun, dun. What surprising team has an arrow going up next to their offense after the preseason? What surprise team could be in the power top 10 of our next NFL Insider's latest list? All that and more straight ahead. Jason and Mike. 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
24: What's that sound?
15: This is the show that has two crows and a cup of Joe.
25: Who is Joe?
15: LeVar Arrington, Brady Quinn, and Jonas Knox.
17: So the NFL came out with these rules, you know, what's going to result in potentially one game suspension if you violate any of these rules 3 times, you know, hip drop tackles, horse collar tackles, launching, hits on defensive players, blindside blocks. Basically, what got LeVar into the College Football Hall of Fame, basically. All of that, that is gone. You are not allowed to do any of that. The leap probably would have gotten you kicked out of that game, LeVar. Probably would have gotten you suspended indefinitely from college football. All of that is changing now. Now, I don't know where that fine money goes. This does feel...
26: charity. Goes to charity. That's what we've always been told.
17: Okay.
26: I wrote it off as I wrote it off.
17: Did you? what'd you get?
26: Like
17: what,
26: that.
17: What was your what was your total fine tally in the NFL?
26: I don't know. Like the 1 year I was up there. I was the highest fined.
17: I'm showing LeVar got popped for $35,000 during his NFL career.
26: Sounds right.
17: Brady got popped for $10,000.
26: Yeah, right.
17: So
27: no, I did. I got fined for 10
26: grand. Did you really? What, for your uniform?
27: Yeah, no. I threw I'll never forget, a slant, and the ball hit right off the dude's chest, bounced up, gets picked, and dude, I end up hitting right into Terrell Suggs is like me.
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17: Big goings on in the NFL this weekend. Looking forward, the preseason is over. Joining us now on the hotline, longtime NFL insider. Check him out on Sports Illustrated. Big Play on Twitter at Jason Lockenfor. It is Jason Lockenfor. Jay Law, what's happening, man? How are you?
22: Oof, we're less than what, 2 weeks away, man. Oh, geez, we're only about 10 days away because of Australia, right? So let's go.
17: I mean, it's all of a sudden, like, I kind of felt like after last week, okay, wow, there's a long time now until the NFL starts. Now I feel like, oh, in a week, it's going to be a week. So now it's going faster.
22: That's how it works, I guess. I do think this week feels weird, though, because I wrote about this some and talked to some people about it yesterday. Having this much time between nominal cuts, right, because there's nothing final about these cuts. They're really initial cuts. But the cutdown date being 2 weeks away, like, I still feel like there's some teams that are, like, kind of pushing off reality, and it's like five teams have four quarterbacks and, like, another six or seven have three quarterbacks. Like, are we really – you know what I mean? Like, how long is that really going to be able to last and work? And I think we might see another round of you know, trades and some trickle-down effect, you know, coming – maybe even over Labor Day weekend, because let's be real, that's when people are used to this happening. And a lot of these teams are going to, you know, break practice on Thursday afternoon and not practice again until Tuesday, and that's going to give these GMs a lot of time on their hands. And again, some of them are sitting on rosters that I just don't know that the numbers are really going to work at some of these position groups the way they have it currently.
17: So you think the Steelers could add another couple of quarterbacks to get to six or seven? Yeah. I mean, I'd like to see that.
22: I think... at some point, half the quarterbacks in the league will be in the AFC North. Because, you know, the Bengals did cut Josh Johnson, and that had to be tough. But Cleveland's got four, and Pittsburgh's got four, and Baltimore's got three, including a kid, Joe Fagnano, who played at Maine and UConn and was a camp arm. And when he got signed, everybody was talking about Diego Pavia. And this kid made the team. Like, Skylar Thompson went on IR. Right before the first preseason game, this kid really wasn't going to play more than maybe the fourth quarter of that game before Thompson got hurt. And now he's on the team. It's pretty wild.
17: So we talked about Aaron Donald a few minutes ago and you know, coming out of retirement, the big story this weekend. And, Jay, if the Rams are going to use him 2 years away at 35 and have him play right away at the beginning of the season, I mean, they gave him $20 million, they want him to play. Like, what's he going to have left at the end of the year?
0: Like, I just look at this and go, boy, the Rams, I feel like they're playing this all wrong with trying to get the most out of Aaron Donald when they want him, which is going to be end of the season in the playoffs.
22: Yeah, I think they're pretty going to be pretty smart about this. And I know that the way the contract's structured, he's going to want to play certain games and there's going to be incentives. But, you know, look, if he retires again, they have ways to stuff money in his pocket and whatever. Like, I think they will be smart about it. I don't know that he's playing in this game in Australia. Like, I don't know that that's a foregone conclusion. I think they'll have him on pitch counts. And the first 5 weeks of the season, their schedule is nuts. I mean, they're in, like, seven different time zones. I talked to Sean about this quite a bit before camp, like, and they knew it was basically going to happen then. I think they will be smart, and I think there will be a plan, and at times they're going to have to say no to him in probably ways they haven't ever said no to him before. But I think everybody understands that this is January or bust, February or bust. So I wouldn't get too concerned. Like I certainly not beforehand. If we're sitting here in November and they're barely 500 and he's playing 60 snaps a game, then, you know, that's a different scenario.
1: It's funny, if it played to form fourth quarter in blowout situations, trying to keep him off the field in obvious potential sack operation would be pretty funny. Sit down, Aaron.
22: I know they've had a lot of conversations, and sure, this is all about the long view. I mean, he's not padding stats. Like, he's not chasing numbers. I mean, this guy was about to go into the Hall of Fame. Like, he was about to go in first ballot in, what, another couple of years. So, no, I think everybody's really comfortable with this situation. You know, and he's never had a guy. I mean, how are you going to triple team him with Myles Garrett on the field? Like, so I don't know that some of these snaps are going to be as just absolutely physically grueling and demanding as they were before, because, I mean, unless you want to put 10 men in the box, I don't know how you're going to triple him, right, and triple Myles Garrett. Like, I don't know how that's going to happen.
0: Jason Lockin for our guest, Jason Smith, Mike Harmon, live from the Fox Sports Radio studios. All right, so Aaron Donald, we covered that. What I've waited to talk to you now for basically the last 5 days, Mike Tomlin to the Jets. You've had a bit on it last week. You know, a lot of people talking about it. Thanks for saving that. I'm coming out with that after you came on with us last Monday, but that's okay. Hey, the Tomlin thing, Woody Johnson wants to make a run at him, all this stuff going on over the course of the past week. Where do things sit right now with the Jets and Tomlin, his coaching future?
22: Well, I think things are just sitting for now, but I mean, he's in Rockefeller Center quite a bit. He's been around there. You know, Woody, I'm told, has been around the city quite a bit. Woody tends to talk to people around the league, and they tend to tell you when Woody talks to them. It's not going to work with, like, they're just not a good football team, right? They're not going to be a good football team.
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0: 9:36 here on The Ticket. This is a happy edition of Diamond Talk. He's David Mino. I'm Sean Bass, also known as The Sweet Spot. Here is weekdays 1 to 3, but it's a weeknight Rangers home game. And David, tonight it's a Rangers 8-1 victory over the Athletics. Texas had a rough road trip, losing 2 out of 3 to both the White Sox and the Brew Crew. But tonight they come back home and they have a very efficient offensive night. And Jacob deGrom was absolutely stellar. The right-hander wins his 10th game. He faces the minimum tonight over 7 innings. Did not give up a run. Only allowed 1 hit. It was neutralized quickly by a double play in the 2nd inning. Didn't walk a batter and struck out 8. He was mixing in a sinker at times, which was cool. And, this was some vintage Jacob deGrom.
1: Yeah, this was one we're thinking going into it that you better win the game tonight because you're playing against a bad Athletics team with a rookie pitcher who's had 17 starts in his career. DeGrom's on the mound. You had a bad road trip, losing 2 out of 3 against a good Milwaukee team. It just, you don't want to say must win for really any game or series, but you just felt like you really needed it, especially against a bad team. And DeGrom, outstanding tonight. Just efficient work. Basically every inning he throws 16 in the first, 7 in the second. Like, I think he averaged 12 pitches per inning through his 7 innings tonight. Just looked great. And I love that he got run support, too.
0: Yeah.
1: Like, he didn't really have to sweat at all tonight.
0: And he could have gone into the 8th inning had this been a close game. But the Rangers were able to jump out to an early lead, which is something somewhat rare in a DeGrom start this season. They get 2 runs in the bottom of the 2nd inning. They tack on 1 in the 3rd. They score again in the 4th. They open it up with 3 runs in the 5th inning, and just for good measure, Cody Freeman has an RBI in the 8th inning to make it, at that point, an 8-0 game. Now, the Athletics did scratch 1 across against Ben Peoples there in the 9th inning. Robbie Alstrom pitched the 8th and was great, struck out a couple. I was really hoping that Peoples could go 1-2-3 because that way the A's would have sent the minimum 27 to the plate tonight.
1: Yeah, really nice game pitching for the 7-full. I wonder, because DeGrom gave up 1 hit there in the, that would have been the 2nd inning to Lawrence Butler. And then on the next pitch, gets a strikeout and then a double play to end the inning, a really quick 7-pitch inning in the 2nd. Do you think if he had the perfect game going, they would have sent him out for the 8th inning, even if they're up by that many runs
0: with 85 pitches? I would absolutely hope so. This isn't a late in his career Clayton Kershaw type situation. I think DeGrom still has, I mean, he was pumping 98. He had no stress tonight whatsoever. Like I said, he faced the minimum. Like, yeah, the most adversity he had was that Lawrence Butler single. Then he wipes that out with a strikeout and a 5-4-3. I would think Skip Schumacher, being the baseball guy he is, he would understand. And I don't think the dugout would have been cool with DeGrom coming out after 85 pitches, but that wasn't an issue because at that point, Texas had a nice, comfy 7-0 lead, and DeGrom, who's dealt with his glute or hip or what a triceps issue this past month, it's okay to just call it a night at 85.
1: And seeing him work, too, just the – there were 2 strikeouts that I – think of right now, the when he got Lawrence Butler just chasing out of the zone, and then one with Hernandez in the 6th inning, where it looks like they're swinging with their eyes closed.
0: Well, and both were swords where they were trying to check their swing and they could do nothing about it. The one that I liked a lot was that White one in the after the Lawrence Butler single. He strikes out White, and he did so with like a 2-seam sinker type pitch, and Laura actually made the observation during the telecast tonight. That's the most he's thrown the sinker in a game this season. And honestly, I kind of love it because if he can just throw a pitch to a right-hander on the inner half, that's going to get more ground balls. Mm-hmm. He is a strikeout and now a fly ball pitcher because he challenges so many people with his fastball and that wipeout slider. I love DeGrom getting a little crafty by throwing something that moves in and down a little bit. And there's nothing wrong with getting a few more ground balls just to make your night a little bit more efficient.
1: Yeah, they also mentioned on the broadcast just how much better DeGrom has been at home this season.
0: Yeah.
1: Where, he'll run into some trouble on the road with the long balls and stuff. And, we mentioned how good he is tonight, obviously facing the minimum, only giving up 1 hit. Also, not walking anybody tonight.
0: Yeah.
1: Not getting behind in counts.
0: I mean, he's got a historically good strikeout-to-walk ratio. And I believe this is the seventh or eighth game this season where he hasn't walked a batter. That's very DeGrom. But to mix in the strikeouts, he had close to 20 swings and misses tonight to go along with efficient innings. This was, I don't know if you want to call this the best start of Jacob DeGrom with Texas, but it was maybe the most efficient.
1: Man, when he got his 2,000th strikeout a couple weeks ago, I think it was a Friday night. I think we said the same thing about that game. It's like, man, this feels like his best game of the season. And it's kind of nice that he can build this where I think you can make the argument. It's what, his third game where he's gone?
0: Seven
1: innings this season. He could have gone out there for the eighth if they needed him to. 85 pitches through seven facing the minimum. Yeah, I would say this is, you know, I have to look at the game log and everything, but it feels like he's getting stronger as the season goes on. And as the team is, you know, they're currently two back of the Astros right now. The Astros are still up 6-3,
0: yeah,
1: I think, over the White Sox. But if you are, you know, gearing up for the stretch, you want your guy to be pitching his best ball of the season.
0: Yeah, luckily Texas has, I believe, 15 of their next 26 are at home or something like that. And DeGrom has gotten better at home as the season has gone. Now, on the road, it's a different story.
1: Yeah.
0: He had a very rough outing last time out where he didn't even go four. But for whatever reason, I don't know if it's the AC, the ball doesn't jump as well, and maybe just being in your bed at night. Mm-hmm. I'm not totally sure what it is, but he has been really good here at home. And tonight was just another chapter in that that storybook. 10th win of the season for DeGrom. 22,572 were on hand tonight. Texas is now 68-70, so they are 5-6 against the Athletics this season. If there is one frustrating part about 2026, well, there's many, but one of the many frustrating parts is this team is not as good as they should be against this particular division, and it's one of the worst divisions in baseball. But now 37-29 at the home park. You've got a lot of your games remaining at Globe Life, so hopefully they can make hay here and then carry that out on the road next time they take a trip. But 8-1 over the Athletics tonight, and the offense was really good. I don't know where you want to start there, but I thought Brandon Nimmo, obviously, setting the table with a swinging bunt there in the second inning, and an infield single. It dribbled probably 15 times, but it still counts as a hit.
1: Yeah.
0: And then
1: they gave him an error at the beginning of that.
0: Yeah, but they eventually,
1: definitely a hit.
0: They eventually changed it. And then Berger laces a double to center. Second and third, I'm thinking to myself, okay, let's get this done. And Foscue lifts out to right field and not deep enough because Lawrence Butler has a good arm. Mm-hmm. So you don't score a run there. Pretty frustrating. Luckily, Elias Diaz, who would DH tonight, only was in for a couple of innings, a couple at bats. He falls down 0-2 and bounces one to short. Luckily, that was able to get the run home, no double play. And then Cody Freeman, with two outs, is able to hit a single to center field to make it a 2-0 game. So a two-out RBI was clutch. They got another one in the third inning with Brandon Nimmo driving a run in with two outs. And that was good to see DeGrom get a little early cushion, because it feels like every time he's pitching, they're either tied or trailing.
1: I was really nervous after that Foscue pop up to right field, because it's runners on second and third with no outs.
0: Here we go again.
1: Like, okay, second, third with no outs, you're basically guaranteed two runs. Just a deep, you know, a pop up that's decently deep, a base hit, whatever, it scores those two. And then it's one out with runners on second and third and the bottom third of the lineup coming up. And I'm like, man, they better not mess around and like strike out here or just get out of this inning with no damage done. And they were able to cash those in. One was just a ground out to shortstop. The other was a huge clutch hit from Cody Freeman, who had a really good night tonight.
0: Yeah, Freeman worked a full count there and was able to drill that one to center. Then he's able to steal a base and eventually got stranded at third thanks to a wild pitch. So 41 pitches for Gabe Jump through two innings. That was a good sign. Corey Seager draws a walk in the third. He eventually comes around to score on that Nimmo single. In fact, Corey walked twice and scored two runs tonight. Didn't do anything at the plate as far as hits. He went 0 for 3, but that was good. And by the way, I kind of like Zeke Duran leading off against
1: the
0: left-hander. I know that that's been Foscue's spot at times. Sometimes they'll put some different lineups out there with a lefty. But I really think Duran, who's been of the guys on the road trip, he probably had the best trip of everyone, so I want to see him getting more at-bats. And tonight, he answers with a walk and a single.
1: How about Zeke Duran in center field?
0: Yeah,
1: that's something we haven't really discussed because we don't really. They call him the solution. He can play literally everywhere.
0: He did that some on the road trip, and I'm totally fine with it because at this point in the season, as long as he stays healthy, that's keeping Evan Carter out of the lineup because Evan Carter should not be in a lineup against a left-handed pitcher. Yeah. So, yeah, I'm totally fine with it.
1: Yeah,
0: he's an athlete.
1: He's capable of playing center field. I don't know if I want it every single day. I'd still definitely, when it's a righty, I want to see more Evan Carter, but... Yeah, the guy has, you know, we talked on the Sweet Spot today about the guys making the Cowboys 53-man roster that earned the spot and deserved to be there. Zeke has earned to play every single day, no matter where he's playing, and he can do it capable. Like, he has an argument to be an all-star earlier this year. He's been outstanding, and seeing him hit leadoff, too. Like, at the beginning of the year, when we're at spring training, if you told me that at this day, August 31st, Zeke Duran would be hitting leadoff and playing center field, I would be thinking something is completely wrong.
0: Like, maybe they have the A's record.
1: Yeah.
0: Like 30 games under, but they're only 2 games under. And good on Justin Foscue. He now has a 10 home run season to his name. He takes a 2-0 pitch deep to left center field to start the fourth inning. That made it a 4-0 game. Foscue, with this opportunity, is actually run with it a little bit. A guy that struggled mightily his first few cups of coffee in the big leagues. He's doing a great job against left-handed pitching. That is a really nice platoon situation. And I sort of wish he stayed in the game, but you had Evan Carter come in against the right-hander Roycroft in the fifth inning, which, again, I mean, I'm totally fine if Evan Carter can just have a night.
1: Yeah.
0: If a left-handed starter's on the mound, but good on Foscue for hitting the home run.
1: Yeah, and, you know, just what a great opportunity for him this year, and he looks more comfortable. Like, that just comes with at-bats.
0: He looks at home.
1: He's seen action in parts of 3 seasons, not many at-bats, but you've seen when he's gotten called up before, he kind of looks like a minor leaguer that's trying to find his way. He didn't hit his first career home run until this season, and now he's got 10 of them.
0: Yeah.
1: Like, he's a big league player.
0: Yeah, he is. And look, if you can just hit lefties this well, there is going to be a spot for you, not only on the Rangers roster, but many big league rosters. Fifth inning was great. Texas opened it up with 3 runs. It starts out with a Zeke Duran single to left. You had a walk by Seager on a full count. Langford then walks on 5 pitches. So the bases are full and nobody out. And there's been so many times where Texas hasn't come through in this situation this season. And Nimmo gets ahead 3-1, does his job, hits a fly ball to left field to get a run home for a sac fly. That made it 5-0. Jake Berger then singled up the middle to make it 6-0. Everybody's feeling good. And then Evan Carter falls behind down 1-2, hits a ball sharply to first base, and White actually makes a good play, but he's so fast, is Evan Carter, that you can't double him up. They throw the ball away, so the fielder's choice actually adds an RBI. So that was a good moment for Evan Carter, who's been scuffling, of course.
1: Yeah, that great hustle to save him and get himself an RBI to not end the inning. And, yeah, they cash in those opportunities once again where you load the bases with no outs and you're not, okay, don't want to play for 1 run here, maybe 2. They get all 3 of those.
0: Yeah.
1: And just at that point, the game was basically over because we knew how great DeGrom was.
0: It was great to see Logan O'Hoppe hit for Jock.
1: Sure.
0: Who did Jock hit for?
1: He
0: hit for
1: Diaz. And that's what ended the fifth inning, is he popped up to third base.
0: That's right. Well, O'Hoppe, 2 pitches, hits a double. That's good. He's actually put some decent at-bats together in his very short stint as a Ranger. And then Cody Freeman gets his second hit of the night to just add another not really needed insurance run to make it 8-0 there in the eighth inning. That was just a really nice cherry on top of the cake. And tell you what, if this offense can just do these things on a more consistent basis, some of the things they did yesterday in Milwaukee, that was a great sign. Maybe just watching the Brewers up close and getting your ass kicked for a few games, maybe the light bulb went off, say, hey, this team has the best record in baseball, and they just do what the game is asking them to do.
1: It felt like the Rangers had a really good scouting report tonight on Jump.
0: Yeah.
1: Like, just because they were seeing a bunch of pitches. Corey Seager, even though he didn't have a hit tonight, he did have a hard line out in the first inning, like 105 off the bat to right field. He saw a ton of pitches tonight.
0: Yeah, for a guy that swings at the first pitch almost always. Let me count them up here real quick. So 5 in the first at bat. 5 in the second at bat, that's 10. He sees 6 in the fifth at bat, that's 16. A four-pitch ground out in the sixth, that's 19, and then four more pitches in the eighth inning. That's 23 pitches. That's, I don't know if that's a season high for Corey Seager, but it feels like it.
1: I would like to know what's the next closest, because, yeah, he swings early in counts, and, you know, he was getting worked. Jumped through that, 41 through two innings. Mm-hmm. And, I mean, he was knocked out he went four and a third tonight. He had nothing. No. He's a young pitcher. This is his first season. He was a draft pick a couple of years ago. He might be something down the road, but they jumped on him tonight.
0: They did. And Texas got nine hits on the night. They were also able to draw five walks. They went 4-for-11 with the runners in scoring position. They had opportunities with guys at second and third and guys with the bases loaded, and they come through in both of those situations tonight, which is very foreign here in 2026. And, this all in all was a really nice offensive night. Now, you should win this series, and you should probably sweep this series, because tomorrow the A's are pushing back JT Ginn because he's a young pitcher and they just want to keep him fresh. So they're going to go with a bullpen game. Now, luckily, Roycroft was able to go 2 2/3 for the Athletics tonight, and really sort of save their bullpen a little bit. And on the other side, Mackenzie Gore, who can be awesome at times, can be terrible at times. It's just, you never know what to expect. But if you can put forth this type of offensive effort, a guy that has good stuff, maybe you can have another night like tonight you had for DeGrom.
1: Yeah, just don't put a ton of pressure on Mackenzie Gore. Just go out and score runs. So it's, you know, you score eight runs in a game, you're going to win. If this
0: Especially
1: team scores,
0: team.
1: Yeah, if they score four runs in a game, they're most likely going to win. I saw our buddy Jared Sandler have this note that tonight was the 69th time the Rangers have had a 2+ run lead at any point of the game, and they are 61-7, which is the best in major leagues when leading by two or more runs at any point of a game. So if you score, especially early,
0: just
1: get
0: imagine,
1: up 2-0.
0: Just imagine if this was an average offense, how much better the situation would be right now.
1: You'd be running away with the division.
0: You'd be leading your division by a healthy margin. But instead, we're looking up at the Astros right now, who are ahead 6-3 in the top of the eighth at home against the White Sox. And at this moment in time, it looks like you're going to gain no ground. Mm-hmm. Now, in the wild card race, you're still, let me just pull up the standings here real quick. I knew you were two back of Cleveland to start the day. And at this moment in time, you're a game and a half back of the Guardians, half game back of Baltimore, and currently tied with Toronto at 68-70.
1: It's still there. I know we haven't talked baseball too much on the sweet spot because, you know, football and everything. And I like to gauge your temperature kind of day to day. It's difficult to do that in baseball because it's a long season. Sure. And I know this weekend was a real kick in the pants.
0: But zero surprise.
1: I mean,
0: they went 2-4 against two division leaders, and I was just hoping for 3-3.
1: Yeah.
0: So they didn't get swept, so yay.
1: Yeah.
0: That's
1: you won
0: good.
1: A game in
0: I
1: Milwaukee?
0: Mean, I don't,
1: all right.
0: I feel about the same as I did, I don't know, a week or two ago. It feels like this is going to be a 500 team, but because of this division and because of this American League, you're not out of it. All right, it's 9:54 here on The Ticket. Coming up next, let's get to a few Ranger notes. We'll hear from Skip Schumacher, and if you want to call in, we'll take your call at 888-787-1310.
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8: Big game against the Blue Jays.
9: 2-0, and that ball smoked deep out to left. It is gone! Foscue's 10. To the Rangers lead. It's 4-0.
10: It's our pal Dave Raymond with the call on Rangers Sports Network. Foscue's 10th. More than enough for Jacob deGrom tonight, as he got plenty of run support. He gets his 10th win. The right-hander, 7 incredible innings. No runs, 1 hit allowed, didn't walk anybody, 8 strikeouts, faced the minimum through 7. And apparently, according to the game notes here, deGrom, the first Ranger to face the minimum through 7 innings since John Gray, back on June 7th of 2023 against the St. Louis Cardinals. And, of course, that one base runner, Lawrence Butler, in the second inning was neutralized with an inning-ending double play by the other Max Muncy for the Athletics, as the Rangers win it tonight 8-1. Two games under 500. They've now won back-to-back games. They're 8 games over at home, 2 under on the season, and still 2 back of the Astros, who currently lead the White Sox 6-3 as that game is in the bottom of the 8th inning.
11: And DeGrom threw his sinker a season-high 11 times tonight. So for the season, that 13% of his pitches were sinkers tonight. His season average is about 2% of his sinker. And it was working efficiently tonight.
10: And he was able to get 6 ground outs compared to just 4 pop-ups, which this guy's a fly ball pitcher because he's such a strikeout pitcher. But he had a lot of swings and misses tonight. He was terrific. 8 strikeouts. I believe he had a strikeout in every inning he threw tonight, I want to say. And yeah, this was the good stuff from the 38-year-old. Gabe Jump takes his 9th loss. He didn't make it out of the 5th inning. Allows 7 earned runs, 6 hits, 3 walks, 2 strikeouts, and the aforementioned Justin Foscue home run. Good night offensively for Texas. 9 hits. They were able to draw 5 walks. They were able to cash in time and again. Zeke Duran hitting in the leadoff spot tonight, a run, a hit, drew a walk, played 3 different positions defensively, started the game in center, moved to second, bounced over to short.
11: Trying to go for the Scott Shelton.
10: I was going to say.
11: A third of the way there.
10: Just put him behind the plate at some point. But no, great night all the way around for the offense. Cody Freeman, Brandon Nimmo, and Jake Berger all have 2 hits. And Nimmo and Freeman each had 2 RBIs. So Rangers, good stuff. Hopefully they can roll this over. Also in this game, after DeGrom pitched, you saw Ben Peoples in the 9th inning and Robbie Alstrom in the 8th. Both were called back up from Round Rock earlier today because friend of the show Peyton Gray's got an elbow issue. That's a bit of a concern. Now, the imaging showed nothing too serious. Mm-hmm. It's not like he's going to have Tommy John or anything, but they want to shut him down. And honestly, they've been pitching him a lot.
11: Yeah.
10: I mean, since he made his big league debut, it feels like he pitches damn near every other game.
11: Yeah. And I mean,
10: sometimes more than one inning.
11: And good for him. I mean, he's earned it to be out there. And, you know, with Alstrom looked really good tonight in the 8th inning. Ben Peoples, I mean, he looks like he's 12 years old.
10: Yeah.
11: Sometimes it seems like the moment's pretty big for him.
10: And thank goodness that the A's burned both of their challenges tonight because Vic Carapazza wanted to go home. So there was a single by Cortez to lead off, then our old friend Jonah Heim doubles. So they have runners at second and third. They get their first run on a Hernández sac fly. Henry Bolte, who put together he didn't have much luck tonight, but he hit the ball on the ground and nearly, he made it a tough play every time he grounded out. He worked a full count pitch. Strike 3 was low. If they had a challenge and he challenged that, that would have been a walk and the inning would have kept going. Luckily, Vic Carapazza, once the A's were out of challenges, let a few go in the way of the Rangers.
11: It feels really weird seeing Jonah Heim with the Athletics, and I know that's where he came up, and he had 2 bad challenges tonight. He did have a double, which was nice. Yeah. He had that double in the 9th inning, but it's Like defensively, it looks different. Like there were at least two or three wild pitches tonight. There was the one, the steal. Freeman got credited with the steal in the second inning.
10: That was a wild pitch. And then he moves to third on a wild pitch a couple pitches later.
11: And I know he hasn't always, there's been times where he's lost the ball. There's that opening day a couple of years ago, but it's just like,
10: it's
11: man,
10: also
11: I feel.
10: Gold Glover here too.
11: He won a Gold Glove.
10: Yeah.
11: And he's, you know, probably not the best defensive catcher in the game. He had a really good year in 2023. He helped win a World Series, but man, you could see tonight when he tapped his head for the challenge and didn't win it. He's like, oh man, I blew that one.
10: He blew it pretty early too, because the
11: first inning. Right,
10: yeah, first inning when Corey Seager was up there, so they burned one of their challenges almost off the top.
11: And then the third inning to Corey Seager also, so he burned him both challenges in the first three innings.
10: Could have been just messing with his old
11: buddy.
10: You know, I don't know. They used to locker near each other in the clubhouse. Cole Winn also landed on the IL today with a shoulder issue. He hasn't been very effective. Apparently, he's got like an impingement up around his rotator cuff, so you just want to cool it there. Obviously, you don't want to force anything. But
11: he's not been good.
10: Honestly, Robbie Alstrom and Ben Peoples, I get it. They got put down to AAA because they needed fresh arms, and I think both are either big leaguers or fringy big leaguers. So I'm totally fine with those guys being back. Also, Robert Garcia threw a live bullpen on Sunday.
11: That's a name I have not heard in a long time.
10: Because he hasn't pitched since late April. He appeared in 9 games, had a 3.38 ERA, somebody that we thought might close games to begin the year. But the left-hander was able to throw a live bullpen Sunday. He's going to face hitters on a Wednesday and then maybe head out on a rehab start. And I'm not saying that he's some big answer, but at least it's a guy that, you know, we sort of forgot about, and you need some depth in your bullpen right now, even if it's a guy like Robert Garcia, who none of us fully trust.
11: Yeah, and if he's a 7th or 8th inning guy, he's pitched the 9th before, and it's, you know, it's pretty wild seeing, you know, it hasn't been a great year, but just seeing how different this team is. We talked about Duran to start the show and how he was leading off tonight and playing center field and plays multiple positions. He's been awesome, and the emergence of Jacob Latz, who you didn't have to see tonight because you have an 8-run lead, he's emerged as the closer, and we all thought Robert Garcia was going to be the 9th inning guy, and none of us felt good about it. We didn't think about Jacob Latz as a closer. We thought of him as maybe a 5th starter, maybe a long man out of the bullpen, and he's been outstanding for you.
10: Yeah, it's a long season.
11: It is.
10: Sometimes the story writes a different chapter than we're expecting. Rangers win it tonight 8-1. Speaking of Zeke Duran, hitting leadoff for the first time in his career tonight, he has now started in all 9 slots in the batting order this year.
11: That's insane.
10: He has been 1-9. He has played multiple defensive positions. And if you're already, again, there's a whole month to go, but if you're talking about an MVP for 2026, it is easily the solution.
11: I wonder how often that's been done in a season, a dude hitting in all 9 spots. Like, you think of maybe utility players on a bad team.
10: Yeah.
11: Could
10: be the Rangers for all we know.
11: I don't want to call Zeke a utility player, though, because he's a full-time starter. I'm just thinking of dudes that, you know, you can play infield positions. But he can hit wherever he's at.
10: Mm-hmm.
11: And he's a piece of this future. And a guy we didn't think was going to be on the team to start the year.
10: Well, Josh Smith is now a Toronto Blue Jay.
11: That's right.
10: And Zeke Duran is still here. Mm-hmm. So we are still getting some dividends from the Joey Gallo trade of so many years ago. Rangers win it tonight 8-1. Some news on Josh Jung. He jogged. Okay. Great. Hasn't played since July 21st with a calf issue. Going to start running. Maybe a week from now he can go on a rehab stint. Maybe, just maybe. Not going to hold my breath. Also, Nathan Eovaldi, who they shut him down for a little while with some elbow issues, threw 50 pitches from flat ground today, which is fine, not mound work, but notable, because I'm guessing once he can put together, I would say, 2 bullpens in a week, he probably goes out for 1 rehab start before he gets back. And again, I really wish he was in the rotation right now, because you're in the middle of a playoff push, but you don't want to push it with a guy who is dealing with an elbow and has dealt with elbow stuff before.
11: Yeah, at least there's light there that he's throwing. He threw 50 pitches. You know, when he went down, I was like, that's basically it for the season for him, probably. Yeah. He's probably not going to come back. This team's going to play themselves out of the race. But yeah, if you can get him back at all, and with Josh Young, it's the news has kind of felt similar for the past couple weeks that he's not really doing baseball activities yet. Like, he's at least he can jog on that calf. And yeah. I don't know. If you get something from either of those, that's a win with, you know, especially Young, who's had these weird injuries for basically his entire time here. But yeah, if you can get him back within the next couple weeks or so, bring it on.
10: Well, here we are. It's the last day of August. We enter the final month of the regular season starting tomorrow against the Athletics. You got two more with the A's, including a getaway day at 1:35 on Wednesday. And you've got Gore going tomorrow with Cody Bradford pitching the finale against the Athletics. Then the Tampa Bay Rays come here for a four-gamer starting Thursday. So Thursday, Friday, Saturday, Sunday against one of the top teams in the American League. That's not an easy end to your homestand at all. And honestly, if you told me right now Texas could sweep this series against the A's and split against Tampa.
11: Oh, I take that for sure.
10: Absolutely. Would be absolutely thrilled with a 5-2 homestand. No question about it.
11: Oh, yeah.
10: This was also the last Monday game of the regular season, because they are off the 7th, 14th, 21st, and 28th, because the last game of the season is the 27th in Minnesota. So you're, two homestands left, or you're in this penultimate homestand right now. You have a road trip Tuesday through the 8th through the 13th against the Mariners and Diamondbacks. And a Monday off, you've got home series against the Red Sox, 3, and then 3 with the Blue Jays, day off, 3 with the Mets, before you go out of town for the final 3. Up in Minneapolis. So this feels like a somewhat challenging September, because you don't get a lot of your, you know, soft, cushy bunk mates in the division. You do have these two games with the A's left. You got 3 with the Mariners, and that's it for division play.
11: Yeah. And if we're just scoreboard watching to go along with what the Rangers are doing, the Astros have a 4-gamer against the Chicago White Sox, who it looks like they're about to win Game 1 of the series. Is that's the top of the 9th. Astros are still up 6-3.
10: Two outs, yeah.
11: Yeah, and then they have, let's see, they've got 4 against them this week, and then they have a 3-game weekend series against the Diamondbacks. Diamondbacks are above 500.
10: They're holding that's down a good playoff baseball spot team. Right now.
11: Yeah, yeah. And they just got Ketel Marte. They found him.
10: Which, hold on to that, because we have to talk about old Ketel on the other side.
11: He's back, and then they go to Philadelphia for 3 games. That's a good baseball
10: playoff
11: team.
10: Playoff team.
11: And then they go to Tampa Bay for 3.
10: Playoff team.
11: That's a playoff team. Then they have Kansas City, who's playing better.
10: Not a playoff
11: They're
10: team.
11: Not a playoff team, but they've been playing better baseball. Okay. Atlanta. Playoff and, team. You know, then it gets a little bit easier after that. They have a weird 2-game. This might be a makeup series or something. 2 in Seattle, and then 4 against the Athletics.
10: Huh.
11: So the Astros have a pretty rough schedule.
10: They have the softer landing at the very end of the
11: very
10: year.
11: End.
10: But, yeah, so don't worry about what the other team is doing. Just show up and put together a full night of good pitching and timely offense like you had tonight. And maybe, just maybe, you're going to be playing in October. All right, it's 10-12. Coming up next, we'll hear from Skip Schumacher, and we'll go around baseball and celebrate this 8-1 victory over the Swingin' A's.
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2: 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And Super Bowl 61 in L.A. is on the ticket. 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
1: And hits this up the middle. That's a base hit. He's come through again. RBI single to straightaway center. Nemo drives it a run and makes it 3-0 Rangers.
2: Dave Raymond with the call on Rangers Sports Network. Good night for Brandon Nimmo. Old Nimmo hit playing right field, 2-for-3 tonight, couple of RBIs, scored a run as the Rangers had an easy one tonight against the Athletics. They win it 8-1 behind seven incredible innings from Jacob deGrom as he faces the minimum. One hit allowed, no runs, no walks, 8 strikeouts, his 10th win. Gabe Jump doesn't get through 5. He takes the loss, falling to 6-9. Texas now 68-70. They've won 2 in a row, and they look to take a series with Mackenzie Gore on the mound tomorrow as the Athletics are going with a bullpen game at 7:05. And, of course, we will have Diamond Talk as soon as it's over. And, yeah, this was a good night, and we need more nights like this, to be honest with you. There's so many nights where we're frustrated because we watch something like what the A's put together tonight offensively. Hell, we had some of those games on this last road trip. But if they can just somehow find a foothold of offense, this could at least be an interesting race in September.
3: Yeah, and it feels good to beat up on bad teams. You're supposed to do that if you're an average to good team. The Rangers are, at best, probably an average team. You're still fighting for a postseason spot. And, you know, we talked about their schedule the rest of the way out. But, yeah, if you just... It sounds like asking a lot, but to sweep the Athletics at home, like, it feels like you should do that.
2: You need
3: especially
2: to do that.
3: Seeing how the 3-game series started tonight with DeGrom looking fantastic, going 7 innings, facing the minimum, only giving up 1 hit in the game, striking out 8. And then, you know, Tampa Bay coming to town for 4 games. Texas has had success in Tampa.
2: Sure.
3: This season,
2: sure.
3: They have looked good there, and Tampa's a good team. But if you can... You know, there could be movement in the standings if you can put a good week together.
2: Well, you're still 2 games behind Houston because during the break, the White Sox lost to the Astros by a score of 6-3, which was really frustrating. But you're only a game and a half back in the wild card because I believe Cleveland was idle today. And we'll talk about what happened around Major League Baseball and get to the weird Ketel Marte situation coming up. But first, let's hear from Skip Schumacher and what he had to say after this 8-1 win over the A's.
4: Yeah, it was a good complete team win, something that we've, hoped for, over that road trip. And, you know, we've had some good starts and some tough offensive days, some really good offensive days and some tough, starts from a starting pitcher. So for Jacob to go out and do what he did, 7 innings of 1-hit ball was exactly what we needed. We had 4 available guys really in the bullpen as well. And 2 of them were high leverage. So we didn't want to use anybody, obviously, in a down game. And so whatever the game plan and everything else that he executed was fantastic. The sinker that he was utilizing inside on the righties was really, really good. It opened up the slider. And then I thought the Diaz getting the first run in after, Foscue flying out to shallow right was big, just for us to get the first run across. And then obviously Freeman, getting another run right after that was really, really big for the offense as well.
5: Now, you mentioned Jacob utilizing that sinker, but just beyond that, what difference did you notice in him from last start to this start?
4: Yeah, the sinker usage was good. Commanding inside was fantastic. 60-something% for spit strikes on the attack. He changed his usage a little bit, and that was the biggest key. The sinker inside opened up other pitches.
6: You've said, I guess, vintage DeGrom, quote unquote, at various times this season. This felt like the most vintage he's looked per se. Would you agree?
4: There's been some really good starts, and then there's been some ones that he would tell you that have been not so great. The last one, I felt like today was going to be a really good day just because he was so mad at what happened in the last start. And, when you have a competitor like Jacob who is pretty upset of the previous game or previous start, you knew that he was going to come in with, a different type of mentality. And be on the attack, and that's exactly what he did. Some good defensive plays behind him as well, some good double plays. So overall, just a really solid game. Jansen back there was fantastic as well.
6: In the 5th inning, you guys had the bases loaded with with no outs. I feel like I've started that one a lot, and it's gone poorly. But all three of those guys came in to score. How big was that? I know you guys were leading like five at the time, but all three of those guys getting in.
4: Yeah, I mean, Jake Berger had a fantastic game tonight. You know, really good. We had some good, you know, big two-out hits, too. You know, Brandon Nimmo with a big two-out RBI. Friedman, we talked about. But Jake Berger was, you know, so good. Some really good quality at-bats. We had quality at-bats up and down the lineup, but Jake Berger kind of set the tone as far as, you know, swinging the bat and, you know, really hard contact. He obviously clipped him last time in Sacramento, so we had a good feeling. That, you know, he had a good feeling about it coming into the game, and he provided some really nice offense. So, yeah, you're right. The bases loaded has been, you know, the nemesis for sure, and the stuff that I'd rather talk about scoring them and not scoring them than not scoring them. And today was, you know, one of those, you know, really good offensive days carried over from yesterday, which we hoped, and hopefully we carry it over again tomorrow.
2: That is Rangers manager Skip Schumacher after an 8-1 win at home tonight over the Athletics. And he's right. They came through, bases loaded, nobody out, and they scored three in the fifth inning as they cruise on to improve to 68-70. And it was vintage DeGrom. And I'm curious to see if the sinker is going to be a bigger part of things moving forward in the back half of this season.
3: Yeah, I threw 11 of them tonight. I mentioned it felt like they had a really good scouting report on the Athletics with their at-bats they were taking. I wonder if there was something where, hey, let's throw more sinkers tonight to try to induce more ground balls. A lot of them were left up in the zone. But yeah, Skip mentioned Jake Berger there. Jake Berger had an awesome game with that double in the second inning, and then the big hit in the fifth, where that's where they went to their bullpen. They brought in Raycroft because Jump didn't have it. And that was the only hit that Raycroft gave up out of the bullpen, was that RBI single to Jake Berger.
2: Well, I'm glad he did.
3: I know.
2: His Rangers win it tonight 8-1. And this Athletics team is now 32 games under .500, and they just fell off a damn cliff after late June, when really feels like when Shea Langeliers went down for the season, that definitely have impacted their offense. Obviously, Nick Kurtz being hurt doesn't help, and you've also lost Tyler Soderstrom. So those are three huge bats for Oakland, or excuse me, the Athletics. That, you know, it wouldn't be the case tonight. I don't think they get three hit if those guys are here, but they're not here, and the Rangers took care of business.
3: Yeah, and those dudes you mentioned, I think we were doing probably a segment on them, how they started off hot, and a team could have something by the time they're in Las Vegas, maybe. With some young, powerful bats in their lineup if they can keep them there. But, you know, they've fallen off a cliff with only 53 wins on the season. And that's what I said, go out and sweep a series.
2: What's incredible is the Angels are still worse. Like, by a half game, the Angels are still in last place.
3: That does not make sense. Even though they kick the Rangers' ass and the Astros. Like, they just beat up on, they lose to every other team that aren't the Rangers and Astros.
2: Pretty much since they took on the Rangers, they've been awful. They've lost seven in a row. Now, that could change tonight. Right now, in the bottom of the sixth inning in Anaheim, they lead the Yankees by a score of 6-1. The Pinstripers have been held to three hits so far tonight, as Walbert Urania was making the start tonight for the Angels. So
3: maybe playing the Rangers, it's like those SEC Georgia teams that you play them, and then you're just beat up for the next few weeks.
2: Yeah, totally zapped. Elsewhere tonight, we mentioned it a couple times, the Astros beat the White Sox 6-3. Houston really sort of pulled away in the middle innings with two in the fourth and three more in the fifth inning, as they are now 70-68 with a two-game lead over Texas. The Mariners, they are 10 games under .500. They lose to the Red Sox tonight in 10 in Boston. Your winner is Aroldis Chapman, former Ranger World Series champion. Boston, this was a back-and-forth game. Seattle scored four runs in the sixth inning, but Boston plays two in the eighth. They tie it up in the ninth, and they score the zombie runner in the 10th inning to get themselves a victory. They're now 12 games over .500.
3: Big Dumper did homer again tonight. Okay. He is now up to 20 home runs on the season.
2: He's been in a good way here over the past few weeks for sure. Elsewhere in Major League Baseball today, the other finals, the Giants earlier today beat the Braves by a score of 7-3 with a four-run sixth inning. The Padres shut out the Reds by a score of 5-0, holding the Red Legs to just five hits. The Mets get themselves a 3-2 win at the Trop against Tampa. Robert Stock, in relief, got the win. This is his first win since 2019. He is now 1-3 on the season. Good on you, man. That's really cool.
3: Has he been, let's see, 36 years old?
2: Mm-hmm.
3: Has he been, he's been around every season. He hasn't pitched much, but yeah. And you showed me the picture.
2: Me. Not a reliever. He started this game.
3: He did.
2: 5 1/3
3: yeah.
2: tonight. 4 strikeouts. Good on him, man.
3: Yeah, first win since the retro San Diego Padres jerseys that looked like the ones from the early aughts.
2: They're
3: but
2: all
3: yeah.
2: blue, yeah. Yeah. Not good. Let's see. The Nationals double up the Marlins tonight. This game was on Fox Sports 1. That was a 6-3 final. The Twins broke out the whooping stick on the Tigers. Taj Bradley got his 10th win tonight for Minnesota as they win it by a score of 11-1. Bradley got a ton of run support in this one. He was able to go 7. He struck out 9 batters. You had the Cubs, speaking of the whooping stick, they annihilate the Brewers 17-3 tonight.
3: That's what I told you. You play the Rangers.
2: Yeah.
3: You're out of gas.
2: It's a football score. You had position players pitching in this one. Alex Bregman hit 3 home runs tonight, his second three home run game of the season, as the Brew crew got into a 6-0 hole 2 innings in, and after that it was pretty much a laugher as they take down a pretty good pitcher in Kyle Harrison. Also, let's see, the other final or games in progress right now. Let's see, we mentioned the Angels up 6-1 on the Yankees. The Diamondbacks trail the Phillies 2-1 that game in the bottom of the sixth. Interesting note there because Ketel Marte, back from his knee injury, so he was in Boston, made the trip, didn't show for the game whatsoever. Torey Lovullo, his manager, had no idea, says he felt betrayed by Marte. Well, Marte was back tonight. He sat down with the press before the game and apologized to the organization, although when he asked if he had a message for the fans, he looked at his translator, yeah. shook his head, and said no. That's not a good thing.
3: And he looked... He did look like he regretted it. Like the video where he's sitting there and he doesn't say anything, he looks kind of sad,
2: yeah.
3: honestly.
2: And I know he's an emotional guy, and there's been a lot of talk about his emotional state. Even Torey Lovullo, his manager, says, you know, this guy wears his emotions on his sleeve. You have to be careful with him. And he even said he was worried about the reception he would get tonight at home because not only was he out with a knee injury, they went 7-6 over that stretch. This guy's their best hitter.
3: Oh, yeah.
2: Excuse me, outside of Corbin and Carroll, their best hitter. He's a all-star type player. And while he was injured with a knee, he was at a casino spotted on August 21st.
3: During a game, yes. like while the Diamondbacks were playing.
2: He said he has no regrets for that. So this guy's
3: not a good look.
2: Clearly a head case. He went AWOL during the all-star break last year, or in the 2025 season, because apparently his home got broken into over the All-Star break. Didn't tell the team. So this guy's been, I don't want to say a nut, but he's got his issues. And this was the reception he got tonight. He was hitting cleanup. This was his first plate appearance tonight in front of his home crowd.
7: For the Arizona Diamondbacks, let's see the reaction. They've alluded to the fact that he's a fairly sensitive fella, and you wonder how this will impact him. It's a mixture. There's more boos than cheers, there's no doubt.
2: And that's the TV broadcast feed. Man. There's an actual, like, just crowd feed. It sounds so much louder. I don't know what they did with the processing over the TV feed, but it sounded way worse, actually, if you were in the ballpark tonight.
3: Still, that's the most emotion I've heard at a Diamondbacks game before, maybe since like 2001 when they won the World Series.
2: 2023 when the Rangers put the 9-2
3: Yeah, you didn't hear much
2: games.
3: From them in those
2: really
3: couple games.
2: But they're trying to get back to the playoffs for the first time since 2023. And at present moment, with Marte back, they're holding down the third wildcard spot, currently tied with the San Diego Padres, a division foe. So that's a fun little race behind the Dodgers in the West.
3: Yeah, just the teams you wouldn't expect. And we thought 2023 was kind of an anomaly with the Diamondbacks, but, you know, it's when you look what the Rangers did and, you know, definitely take winning that over anything, but the Diamondbacks are showing that they can still be competitive.
2: Yep.
3: Just a few years later.
2: And the Orioles are currently a half game ahead of Texas in the wild card chase. Texas currently a game and a half back of Cleveland along with the Jays. Well, right now the O-Birds are delayed. Top of 6 in Colorado. Rain is falling. This game has been delayed for over an hour. Mm. It's currently tied up at 1. And speaking of Baltimore, they signed Luis Robert Jr., claimed him off waivers. So they've got a guy who, when right, is a very talented power hitter.
3: Yeah, It seems when his mind is right and in the game. We've seen when he was in Chicago last year with the White Sox when the team was just out of it.
8: Right.
3: He's just totally checked out.
2: To lunch, yep. Wilson Contreras on the injured list for the Boston Red Sox with a left hamstring. That could be a 10-day variety. And another waiver claim, New York claimed a relief pitcher, John Schreiber, from the Royals, who in 55 appearances has a mid-3 ERA. And New York definitely needs some bullpen help. But that's a look around Major League Baseball. And I'm sure we'll have more to talk about tomorrow night as the Rangers take on the A's in Game 2 of this important 3-game series. Texas needs to get another win. They got Mackenzie Gore going. He's 7-10 with a 4.40 ERA. And the Athletics, they are rolling with a bullpen game. So hopefully the Ranger bats can do it again. So thanks to everybody that stayed up on a school night listening to us after an 8-1 win over the A's. And, man, thanks to the Rangers who made it enjoyable, especially Jacob DeGrom, who faced the minimum tonight over 7 innings, didn't give up a run, 1 hit, no walks, 8 strikeouts. Good stuff. Thanks to Connor Caldwell and Jay King on the other side of the glass. Thanks to you, David Mino. We will be back tomorrow 1 to 3. We've got our pal Shahan Jay Araja with a campus visit at 1:55, national college football writer of CBSSports.com, and we'll have a little afternoon jub at 2:30 on a Tuesday. So everybody tune in, and we will talk to you tomorrow night with another edition of Diamond Talk on Sports Radio 96.7 and 1310, The Ticket.
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1: The solution to this is, okay, if you put two more roster spaces on a team specifically for pitchers, and you made it, you have X amount of players for position players, you're right, and this X amount of players for pitchers, that solves it, and it creates jobs, and you don't worry about stupid ass stuff like this.
2: Well, put it on the docket for this labor stoppage and work stoppage that's coming in the off season, and just put it right underneath the Dodgers are ruining baseball. I can't even say that with a straight face.
3: They're ruining it. It's
2: they're
3: all
2: ruining it. It's all their fault. And put that in the next CBA.
1: Yeah.
2: There you go. There's your next fighting point.
1: I mean, really, look, like what? Who was it last week that had like a 9-run? Somebody had a 9-run ninth inning last week, or 10? Was it a 10-run? No, 8 or 9-run ninth inning last week. Somebody had. I remember. Wow, they scored that all their way. Wasn't the Phillies? Somebody had a big just last week. Somebody had it. Right? Doesn't mean you're going to get there, but
2: right.
1: Hey, 7-1, you know, you can score 5 or 6. It's not, yeah. Again, this is just, but it's Yankees Red Sox, and so I get the emotion, but I mean, come on, man.
2: Well, let's see. We had the Reds had a 7-run ninth.
1: Oh, it was the Reds. Yeah, it was the Reds. Yeah,
2: right?
1: Yeah,
2: so they were down 9-3, yeah. And they came back to beat the Giants.
1: Yeah. That was the Reds had a 7-run ninth. Right?
2: There
1: so,
2: you
1: I mean,
2: go.
1: You know, it's not something, I'm pointing out something that happened, you know, 7 days ago.
2: And then on, The Angels on August 31st suffered their 11th loss of the season after ending the ninth inning with the lead. So that's good.
1: Okay, that's not good.
2: I can
1: okay.
2: keep going.
1: No. Not now. You're missing the Samir. You're missing the point of the exercise.
2: Oh, I was expanding the pie to say, hey, how do you keep blowing?
1: Samir,
2: things?
1: The point is, if you had this money, what would you spend it on? No, Samir. Exit. How about a Fresca? Exit. Swollen Dome. Jason Smith, Mike Harbin, live from the Fox Sports Radio studios. So here we are. We're solving problems and creating jobs. That's great.
2: We should run for office.
1: Yeah, what are you running on? Adding players to Major League Baseball, specifically relief pitchers. All right. You'll get my vote. That's awesome. Coming up next, we got more big football stuff, plus a story that broke today. We talked about it a month ago and said we need to spend more time on this. It happened today. What is it? That's next. Jason and Mike, Fox Sports Radio.
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3: 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Exit Swollen Dome. Jason Smith, Mike Harmon, live from the Fox Sports Radio studios. Again, Bill Belichick, best week of anybody in football. But coming up next, speaking of a big football controversy from this weekend, we got the latest on it next right here. Jason and Mike, Fox Sports Radio.
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1: Maybe the most viral story on social media this weekend was a 35-year-old man named Dejan Love.
2: Ah, yes.
1: And Dejan Love spent years pretending to be a 49ers wide receiver on dating apps and social media.
2: Mm-hmm.
1: And when he would get matched with women, he would try to convince them he was in the NFL and then to try to get them to invest in bogus scam opportunities. And his Instagram was basically just him like talking about what life was like in the NFL. And none of the women thought to like maybe Google him and see if he was on the roster. This is him explaining why you don't see him on the 49ers roster if you Google him.
3: You already know how I get down. Last year, this was after me and you stopped talking, I ended up breaking my pinky on my left hand, and I didn't clear waivers before the season started. And in the NFL, you have to clear three parts of a waiver. There's a mental part of a waiver, an emotional part, and a physical part.
2: Mm-hmm.
3: So you can clear one out of the three or two out of the three, and you'll still be on the team. You just won't have an official roster spot on the team, and you won't be activated to play.
2: Bravo, sir.
1: The three-part waiver.
2: Emotional, physical, mental.
4: I believe him. I know we're lying.
2: Yes.
4: I know he's lying.
2: That's what I'm saying.
4: I believe him.
2: Yes, that's why he's the Stugatz of the day.
1: What is more embarrassing today? That he spent all this time scamming people out of their money and now he's going to jail because the federal authorities have cracked down on his case? Or
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0: long way to go between now and the beginning of the season. You have what happens on Labor Day, and teams have imbalanced rosters. They're going to make moves here. Him making the Giants was the second biggest NFL story of the weekend, behind Aaron Donald officially coming out of retirement to rejoin the Rams. And I wish he was better, because I wish he merited the conversation that still goes on about him, because people still care about him and what he does. And I'm like, we are in the biggest of the, we're not even we're in a hangover phase, like for Odell Beckham Jr. Again, he hasn't been good in 10 years, right? Like, this is like, you know, people who thought Tyson's going to win eventually, Shaq's going to make his free throws, Tiger's going to start winning again. It's done. Right. And but we still spend so much oxygen on Odell Beckham Jr. Like, he's going to get back to catching 8 passes a week for 120 yards. And he's going to celebrate. And he's going to hit, throw the ball to kicking net. And he's going to marry a kicking net. He's going to do all that. No, that's done. But still, like, there's still people care about Odell Beckham. And I say to myself, that's great, but I wish he was better. I wish he was better. He merited more talking about. Like, the fact that he's the second biggest story of cutdown weekend in the NFL, yet people still care about him. That's why I wish he was better. I wish he's been better. I wish he'd been better. But again, you're going back 10 years, the last time that we were worthwhile talking about Odell Beckham Jr. And he had a great run of 3 years of his talent, the catch, obviously, that still has made his career, and all the stuff that happened off the field, off of it. But still, we're at the point where, I mean, it's been 10 years, man. We got to let Odell Beckham Jr. go. You got to let him go, man.
1: No, but it's the obsession of all things, coast, right? So, New York, if he wasn't playing with the Giants, who'd care, right? If he was a Tennessee Titan, which he was, and no, nobody would care.
0: He was a Brown for a while. Nobody cared.
1: Nobody cared, right? I mean, there it was still, can he reclaim it? But then, again, that's years ago. At this point, now I think it's a hope, redemptive story, all of those things that you're wishing for that next big act, but it's wishing and hoping. My bigger thing is to spin it back on the Giants, that you got a receiving room that's like, yep, that's our guy.
0: Well, he is the fifth receiver holding on to his position, like, you know, by his fingernails.
1: Yeah,
0: so
1: but,
0: there
1: look,
0: is
1: but,
0: that.
1: But look at that Ross, Darnell Mooney.
0: Yeah.
1: He was good occasionally in Atlanta, good occasionally with the Bears.
0: Yeah.
1: Slayton can't stay healthy.
0: No.
1: He'll give you a couple of good gains and then disappear. Just keep going on. Wandell Robinson is gone. He's in Tennessee now. Mm-hmm. The
0: I mean, it looks
1: Titans.
0: A lot better if Malik Nabers is healthy. If he's not healthy,
1: but even
0: it doesn't
1: that,
0: look
1: he's
0: good.
1: He's not even giving you the hope that he's on the field for week one with he and Jack over under Jackson Dart. Scadamo and Nabers. How many games do they play together? I'm doing your...
0: They play together?
1: Yeah, your Brooklyn Nets thing from a couple years ago.
0: Scadamo, Dart, and Nabers. Well, Scadamo still... Ooh, wow. I would... Ooh, all right, what are you putting the over-under at? Or you give me a number.
1: What do you think? 4.5?
0: The 3... Yeah, I would say 5 is about the right number.
1: Okay.
0: I'd say maybe 5. Yeah.
1: Okay, so he's your leader, and then you look around the rest of the room. It's
2: 5.
1: I mean, you got a rookie in the mix out of Notre Dame, but otherwise, like, not exactly an intimidating quartet, and then you have Odell Beckham Jr. So, hey, Harbaugh and Shane, what are we doing?
0: I wish he was better. I really. He would merit talking about him.
2: It would.
0: Coming up next, hey, the biggest NFL rumor of the week last week. We had the guy on that had it, and he doubled down on it tonight. You'll hear that next. Jason and Mike. Fox Sports Radio.
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8: And there it was, 15-10 the final. So North Carolina off to the 1-0 start. Bill Belichick has his biggest win since taking over the Tar Heels. The bar is not that high. The bar is not that high for Bill Belichick. So North Carolina's defense dominating. After the first quarter, they did not play very well in the first quarter. After that, a domination situation holding TCU scoreless over the final 8 possessions. Does North Carolina beating TCU validate Bill Belichick's NFL-style blueprint for college football? So on the Maller report card, Bill Belichick, validation for North Carolina beating TCU on a wet field there in Dublin, Ireland. I've got SSSP on my score. Not F, not D, C, A, no, B, none of that. SSSP. Small sample size, please. That's what I wrote down on my scorecard. The changes worked for now. And all we have to worry about is today's show, as we like to say. So in this moment, when you look at North Carolina, the quarterback, somebody named Billy Edwards Jr., whoever that is, had a respectable performance, 232 yards passing. The tight end, who looks like he can play at the next level from Ohio State, transfer, Jelani Thurman, I believe is the guy's name. He looks like he's going to be really good for North Carolina. And
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11: 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Gets to the Ravens, all of a sudden, after a year or two, boom, he's in it in his bag. He starts producing. Here's the other thing. They made fun of him. They said he was crazy because Lamar said, no, I don't need an agent. Mm-hmm. I got me. 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I got our willpower. 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
12: 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We won't count the rookie year because he played one game. If you look at Mahomes year 2-7 and then last 2 years, year 8 and 9, I don't think people understand how dramatic the splits are. But in the last 2 years of the 43 qualified quarterbacks, he's near the bottom. Everything's up. Interception slightly up, passer rating down, efficiency down, way more ad-libbing. Now, is he ad-libbing because he's less coachable now that he's a rock star? Is he ad-libbing because, you know, he doesn't put the film work quite in like he used to? He feels like he's a little more Texas Tech Mahomes. Now, why would that be? 2023, 2024, and 2025, the Chiefs drafted 21 players. Their big hit is Rashee Rice. And that's with a good G.
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0: Fox Sports Radio, the Jason Smith Show with Mike Harmon. Last week, NFL insider Jason Lockenfour had a story that after this year, the Jets would go after Mike Tomlin to be their next head coach. Woody Johnson would do everything he could to make it happen, and Mike Tomlin to the Jets became a thing. Over the course of the week, it was debated, talked about. Well, we had Jason Lockenfour on the show tonight, asked him about it and said, hey, this Mike Tomlin to the Jets thing. And he talked about how, hey, Tomlin's in New York. Woody Johnson's in New York. People are talking. He finds a way to talk to people. And Jason told us, well, not only is it Tomlin, but what if Tomlin takes the job and brings somebody else with him?
19: And to go to, you know, Harbaugh and Tomlin, and for the Jets to be in prime time because they've got Mike Tomlin and, I don't know, Lamar Jackson in 2027.
0: Whoa, hang on. Now, you buried the lead right there. Whoa. Mike Tomlin, Lamar Jackson in 2027.
19: I mean, Lamar Jackson's on a one-year deal, basically. And, you know, he's got an $85 million cap hit. He's got no trade and a no tag. And I'm old enough to remember him asking for a trade before and having to sit through a collusion case to finally get paid. They haven't made any progress signing him, and he's his own agent. So when the season starts, Lamar Jackson's not going to be negotiating a contract. And then when the season's over, Lamar Jackson can call his shot. So if they haven't given Lamar Jackson what he wants yet, I'm not sure that's absolutely going to happen. And the Jets are sitting there with three first-round picks. And if you're Mike Tomlin and you think you've got the pieces on defense and a few pieces on offense, and you could go get Lamar Jackson, like, there's a lot of things that could come together.
0: He also went on to say that, you know, this is not something that people around the league are whispering. This is something around the league that people are talking about, Mike Tomlin to the Jets. And he talked about how, hey, at 345 Park Avenue, you know, this is something that is being thrown out there. Initially, when this story came out, I'm like, well, why would Tomlin want this job when he could literally have any other job he wanted? Why would you want the Jets? They're terrible. But when you think, well, why would Lamar Jackson want to go to the Jets? But think about this, and this is where I can say, okay, now I'm kind of in on it. Think about what sports have done, what the different leagues have done the last few years when they know the value of the highest of the teams in the biggest markets that they've had. What has happened to all of these teams, right? So take New York and LA. In the NBA, what's happened the last 5 or 6 years? Well, Jalen Brunson goes to the Knicks. The Knicks get a bunch of other players. They win the championship. The Lakers get Luka Doncic, right? They had LeBron. They get Luka. Now, hey, apparently now they could be a finals favorite, but they have Luka. So all of a sudden, two teams that were bad for a long time, suddenly the Knicks and the Lakers, the value of these franchises, the way they matter in the sport, they've gone up. Okay. What about Major League Baseball? Well, the Dodgers get Shohei Ohtani. They continue on their run of excellence, and they're favored to get to another World Series. The Yankees are still the Yankees. All of a sudden, the Mets are getting all kinds of free agents every single year. Steve Cohen's spending a lot of money. Players are going there. So now, New York and Los Angeles in Major League Baseball, through the roof. NFL, the Giants, they get John Harbaugh. They got Jackson Dart. Suddenly now, hey, they're on the way up. Everything looks wonderful for them. The Chargers get Jim Harbaugh. And suddenly the Chargers are now a Super Bowl favorite. The Rams, they have been a Super Bowl favorite. Matthew Stafford, Sean McVay, they keep adding all the best players. Here comes the best defensive player in football to come and play a year in Myles Garrett. Now Aaron Donald comes out of retirement. Now, I'm not saying that, hey, I have hard evidence that shows you, but look at what's happened to the teams in the top two markets and all the big leagues, how they're all really good or they all matter. All the values of the franchises are going way up. And the only outlier in this are the Jets. The Jets can't get anything right. But now suddenly in the offseason, Jason Lockenfour is saying, hey, Mike Tomlin, maybe Lamar Jackson. Like, you can see where, okay, it's hard to ignore that the last few years, the teams in the biggest markets all have had star coaches and players that wind up on their teams, and who knows what kind of push is being made by any of the leagues. If there's some sort of, nudging a thumb on the scale to get players and coaches to one of these, to one of these franchises. Hey, we talked about the thumb on the scale for Jalen Brunson to the Knicks, all of these things. But the one outlier, the team that can't get anything right, are the Jets. So now maybe, is Woody Johnson going to get help getting Mike Tomlin to the Jets, getting Mike Tomlin to say yes? Well, for whatever it is, money-wise, player-wise, getting Lamar Jackson to the Jets, like, I can't say no that that's not something, because I look at what's happened to the all the other teams and all the big sports in New York and L.A. the last few years.
1: So maybe all this time it's not Woody getting it wrong. It's Woody not accepting help from the league.
0: It's I think it's Woody. We've given
1: How about
0: you a,
1: that?
0: We've given you a chance to get this right, but you can't. So now we're going to come
1: but
0: in
1: I'm
0: and
1: just
0: help
1: saying
0: you.
1: With all these other
0: now
1: things, that means
0: you.
1: Woody was just saying, no, no, no, I got this.
0: Yeah, now we're
1: and he's been running in circles.
0: Woody, listen, you don't got this. We're going to help you, okay? Just so you know, we're going to carry
1: I want to do it my way.
0: We're going to carry you across the finish line. We're going to make sure we're going to pick you up and carry you. Like at the end of a movie when the guy says, no, don't leave. You leave me here. I can't. No, you're not going to stay here. I'm going to get it. And the hero carries the guy, carrying you to safety. That's what the rest of the league is going to do to Woody Johnson. We're going to get you. We're going to get you out of trouble here, Woody. We're going to help you get Mike Tomlin and Lamar Jackson.
1: Come with me if you want to live. It comes down to the, if that's really the case, all the small market teams need to revolt right now.
0: Telling you, man, I can't say no when you've seen what's happened
1: Jets,
0: to all
1: yeah.
0: of the other teams.
1: Look at you.
0: The only team that can't do it is the Jets.
1: Draft picks, Tomlin and Lamar.
0: Need all the help Jets, they can get. Exit out about a Fresca, exit Swollen Dome. Coming up next, my buddy Ben Maller. This is Fox Sports Radio. Happy birthday, Brunson.
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1: Things are not perfect. When any kind of problem pops up, he does that, and it's not new. This is now not the first, not the second, not the third. How about the fourth straight year that Ketel Marte has missed at least one game when Arizona was depending on him in a key late-season situation? And so 4 years in a row. Now, the money quote, which has gone viral because it's so over the top. So Ketel Marte, prior to the Diamondbacks-Phillies game, we'll get to that in a minute, but prior to the game, he was asked if he had a message for the Diamondback fans. Now, I think we can all agree that is a leading question. That is, whoever asked that question was expecting the layup line answer. That is like going to Topgolf and just teeing it up, and you're at the driving range, and you're having a great time. It's the easiest question. So, hey, Ketel Marte, do you have anything to say to the fans? Oh, I feel so terrible for the fans. Oh, my God. Did he do that? No. Ketel Marte just sat silently and shook his head and offered bupkis. That's it. So the question, are you surprised that Ketel Marte went silent when asked if he had a message to the Diamondback fans? So, two words, hell no. Am I surprised? Are you kidding me? Not even a little bit surprised. I would have been surprised if he had said that. Ketel Marte was handed the easiest softball imaginable. Underhanded. Anything for the fans. And somehow he saw wing bada, whiff, whiff, whiff, he whiffed. The guy had to memorize the sports apology starter kit over at sportscliche.com in something like, I love the fans. I'm sorry. I'll do better. I apologize. I know you work hard for your money and you wanted to see me play, even though it was a road game. But nonetheless, I'm so sorry. I'm so sorry. Yeah, 15 seconds of corporate applesauce is all he had to serve. 15 seconds of corporate applesauce. And apparently even that was too much work. Now, Marte asked his teammates for forgiveness, but had absolutely nothing for the paying customers. So there you go. Now, then again, he does not like to always show up to work. And when he doesn't show up to work, he often doesn't let anyone know that he's not showing up to work. So there you go. Why would you expect him to say, hey, I'm gonna send a message to the fans? And to be fair, like a lot of those messages are kind of hokey anyway. But usually you do it. You play the game. And so it's clear based on a minutes-long deliberation of the available information that Ketel Marte is a product of the Arizona Diamondbacks' incompetence. They have helped create the monster. Now, ultimately, it's on Marte. However, he's certainly being supported by the Arizona baseball team. Like, what are you doing? So when your 116, I think that's his contract, $116 million star is unprofessional, magically, when you're the Arizona Diamondbacks, that gets rebranded as Complex. It's a complex situation, that's it. And a serious organization would not continue to enable this kind of activity. Instead, the Diamondbacks are not a serious operation because they're like, hey, if you want to come hang out and swim in the pool, go knock yourself out. And that's it. You can disappear during the playoff race. We don't care. We just want you to come back because we love you. We really care about you. I know you screwed us over a million times, but we love you. It's like a bad relationship, toxic relationship that you got going on here. So my advice to the Diamondback fans, I'm very proud of you, my friends in Arizona. Way to go. Channel Dave Chappelle from Half Baked, that movie more known for the memes than anything else, and that famous Dave Chappelle meme, boo that man, boo, boo, boo that man, boo. Yeah, so every trip to the batter's box, let him hear the soundtrack of accountability, because the Diamondbacks are gutless and toothless. They don't issue accountability as a franchise.

0: otherwise. They like to get kicked in the nuts. So the fans have to do it because the people that run the Diamondbacks apparently don't have the balls to do it. It is the Ben Maller Show. And we are moments away. We're going to take some calls here. But we have Weed Man, Ask a Weed Man, in the on-deck circle. So if you want to send a question in, hashtag Ask a Weed Man. He loves when Bozo, the district attorney, sends questions in. And pretty much anybody that sends questions in. He just loves random questions. And he says he's going to solve the world. Has he solved the world yet? No? We're still waiting for that? Okay, this could be the day. No, we're going to win a Marconi Award. We're going to go to the Radio Hall of Fame for this upcoming Ask a Weed Man segment. It's going to be next level. So we'll get to that. If you want to call in for it, 877-99 on Fox. Also on X, at Ben Maller. That's at Ben Maller. If you'd like to be part, so we'll get to all that. We'll take your calls. Also, comments on X. And Ben, at Ben Maller, hashtag Ask a Weed Man. We'll get to that, and we will do it next. However, you know what time it is. It's the A block, and we're rolling. And what hour? I'm looking at the signpost up ahead. What hour does it say there?
1: Number two.
0: It is the A block, and it's all about that bull. 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
1: Movie. He is not. He's just a perpetual coming attraction is what he is. It is the Ben Maller Show. And we'll take some calls here coming up, 877-99 on Fox. That's 877-996-6369 if you'd like to be part. Time now, though, for the Maller Riddle of the Day. And here is the Maller Riddle of the Day. And we go to baseball, where former Cincinnati Red Star Joey Votto revealed recently on TV that he's never eaten blank in his life. Again, it's a family show, kids. That's right. Former Red Star Joey Votto revealed on TV recently that he's never eaten blank, which surprised many people. That is the Maller Riddle of the Day. The answer, we'll get to it, and we will do it next. However, it is the B block, and what hour is it? Let's find out.
2: Well, number three.
1: Well, it's actually the A block. See, let's try that again. Well, it's the A block. What hour is it again?
2: Number three. Right.
1: Right. There we go. 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
3: I think Bill Belichick made the most colossal coaching blunder in the history of sports. I really believe that he wasn't patient enough. The years he's wasting at North Carolina, he could have been on television for a year.
7: $15 million.
3: And then there's all kinds of jobs that open up, and you go in and you sell and you be a part of it. Go get your 13, 15 wins, whatever it was, over 2 years, and you become the winningest coach, and it's hard to negate or look at you any other way when you have that along with your 6 championships and 2 as a coordinator with the New York Football Giants. You would have an impressive resume.
7: For sure.
3: And instead, you go to join a circus with a young girlfriend. You
7: drama.
3: Make people look at you differently and go, like, what? This is Bill Belichick? What is this? Like, it's a weird thing.
7: Because the man who's seen together started to unravel.
3: Right. And people start to look at him totally different. I don't know if you could look at him the same way. 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This last year, that's a Bill Belichick team?
7: You know what else it does, Rob? It makes anybody who would say he ain't nothing without Tom Brady, and I don't fully agree with that, but you can add to that.
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7: I don't agree with that, but it would add fuel to that.
3: Every year they won a Super Bowl, they had a top-5 defense, and he's a defensive
7: and
3: coordinator.
7: Special teams.
3: Okay, right? So when people say that, they're not being honest with what they were able to do. Tom Brady with the Falcons, with the comeback, that only works if your defense...
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1: I wish you health, physical, mental, emotional, financial, social, and most definitely spiritual.
0: Redefining what it means to be doing woman's work.
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1: But hear me when I say this. 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Believe in yourself. 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
20: Good morning, young man. How are y'all doing this fine, fine morning?
21: Morning. Doing great.
20: Good. We're excited. We're excited about a good week of football.
21: Yeah, the preseason's behind you now.
20: Preseason's behind us. Our dreams of going undefeated went up in smoke there, but that's okay. We lost to the Saints, coached by that Kellen Moore. And I still find it amazing that he's a head coach in this football league.
21: Why?
20: Because he looks like a dumb guy from your Sunday school class. But he beat us on Friday.
21: Yep.
20: Now, in fairness, though, we didn't really have our starters playing that whole game, so doesn't really count as a defeat.
21: Well, yeah. Neither did they.
20: Well, let's not focus on that part. See, you're not focused on the right part. That's the thing, is I know where to focus. And the big news is, where my focus is, and it is right now, as I talk to you, is that we made our final roster cuts. We are down to a very efficient, streamlined 53 players.
22: Yeah.
20: Very streamlined, and so I'm looking forward to it.
22: You like this roster? You think it's better than what you had last year?
20: I do. I do. What was the question again?
22: Do you feel better about this year's roster than you did?
20: Hey, look, when you're Jerry Jones, you have to have your duck and rose. And you have to be square away, and because people are gunning for you.
22: I mean,
20: we are America's team. So when you're at the level of competitive that I are, when it comes relative to football and relative to all the positive things that football brings, I mean, you've got to wake up pretty early if you won't catch that worm out there, that bird, when that morning comes and you got that bird and that worm. So, and I wake up very early to get to start on my day, learning how to get the edge. And I mean, I wake up so early, I look like Dracula coming up on out of that 100-year sleep. So, but I do it because I want to win, because I'm hungry, because I'm competitive, and what was the question again?
22: The roster. You just feel good about the roster.
20: Yeah. Love the roster.
22: Yeah.
20: Look, we're always evaluating every player, and these were the 53 we thought were best at the time when it came time to make the cut for the time of the roster.
22: Right, yeah.
20: And every player is always evaluated, even that number four. Can't remember his name right now, but even that number four, the guy that plays that position where you have to put your hands up in the guy's dung maker. Who's that guy?
21: Yeah, Dak Prescott.
20: Dak Prescott. That's right. That's right. You got it right. I mean, even he, I evaluate him every week, call him in and give him a grade. So I'm deeply involved in the football side of things and what's going on.
22: Okay.
20: And that's why did I tell y'all we're debuting a new $60 hot dog at the game this season?
21: $60 hot dog?
20: $60.
21: Wow.
20: It's a half foot long dog served with deep fried ice cream. Oh, jalapenos on top of it. Mm. Tell me that just isn't a little slice of heaven right there.
22: Well, yeah, maybe.
20: That's great. Hey, can I do something here?
22: Sure.
20: I want to do something. I want to congratulate, as well as say congratulations to the Louisville Fighting Farms, because they won the Jerry Jones Classic on Saturday night at our other stadium. The Ford Center at the Star, brought to you by Chevrolet. So congrats to the Fighting Farms. We love those guys, and I gave them that Dracula trophy. that's what I call it. And I hope they enjoy it, and I'm sure they will enjoy it. Maybe, you know, because I get it for a year. It's kind of like the Stanley Cup.
22: Okay.
20: You get it for a year, and you get to do crazy stuff with it, go swimming with it.
22: And the Dracula.
20: The Dracula trophy. Maybe eat their cereal out of it. So that'd be funny if they ate their Count Chocolate out of it. Y'all remember that cereal, Count Chocolate?
22: Yeah, I do remember that cereal.
20: Had that, and they had the blueberries and the frankenberry.
22: Yep.
20: By the way, did y'all ever think that Frankenberry was gay?
22: Well, I don't know. I never really thought about that.
20: I sure as hell did. It came off real gay in them commercials.
21: Yeah.
20: But I think that's why Jerry Jr., that's what he loved about him. He liked it that he was pink and gayer than a $3 bill on Liberace's grand piano.
21: So he used to eat Frankenberry.
20: He still eats Frankenberry. I'm watching him eat right now at the table getting ready for school.
21: Wow.
22: Part of a balanced breakfast, I guess.
20: Gene's packing his backpack for him right now.
21: Still goes to school.
20: Still goes to school and still has to wear the helmet on his head.
22: Would you stop it about your namesake?
20: Hey, look, well, I have a good feeling about this year. We're ready to go into that regular season. We got two things that you got to have to win a Super Bowl.
22: Okay.
20: Shotty and Gotti. Shotty and Gotti.
22: That Gotti thing, I don't know.
20: That's a great combination right there. Shotty and Gotti.
21: All right.
20: We're going to do it. Good morning.
22: All right, good morning. We'll talk next week.
0: Football is very back, and so are the Musers, every morning from 5:30 to 9 here on The Ticket. Coming up next for number 9, let's join the invasion as they sit down with Cowboy Ring of Honor member DeMarcus Ware.
1: How excited are you that this defense under Christian Parker can be different than what we saw last year? Because it's just not good, and they have to get better. So how confident are you that it can get better?
2: I think it's been a total overhaul. I heard a lot of different names when you just was talking. And one of my boys, Marcus Dixon, being a D-line coach, bringing in new pass rush consultants, Derek Ansley, a guy I played with at Troy, cornerback coach. It's just one of those things where it was an overhaul on the defense from the whole coaching staff and then bringing in all new players. And I was like, all right, how are they going to like gel together? You got a lot of athletes. We always have a lot of athletes. But how are we going to gel together and win championships? First of all, stop the run from last year. Mm. And I got to see some of that, the tenacity. And that's a different thing that I've seen from last year, how the players are playing. When you, and this is just me from being a captain for 12 years, when you see a lot of turmoil on the field, guys fighting, being honest with you, when you start seeing, you know, guys grappling all the time, that's when you know that they care. They care about why we're out here, right? And so then bringing in Von Miller, bringing in the experience with pass rushers, so on and so forth, I'm getting to see what they do. And I mean from playing, seeing them play a couple games during the preseason on defense. I'm just looking from a defensive standpoint. I'm seeing something totally different. I'm seeing a team gel together. I'm seeing guys play with tenacity for four quarters. Even if you're playing for two, you're playing like this right here is my last game. And literally, I'm like, these guys can get really deep in the playoffs. I never tell a team they're going to make the Super Bowl. But if you can get to the playoffs, it's all new games. And I know that they can do that.
23: When you look at the leadership of this team, we were talking about that. It felt like last year they lost some of that with DeMarcus Lawrence going up to Seattle. Jordan Lewis left that were leaders in the room. Feels like now Vaughn being a part of that showing up and Quinnen Williams and some of these guys that – Jalen Thompson, who's a team captain in Arizona, mm-hmm. that they actually have like some legitimate leadership mm-hmm. defensively now.
2: I think after DeMarcus Lawrence left, Micah Parsons left, and you had Dak. Dak took over the team last year. It was only one voice. And they brought in new voices with Quentin. I mean, just talking to the guy, he was like, I want to be the best leader on the team. And now bringing in an even better supporting cast with him with Vaughn. I know that Vaughn's now going to press in and say, I know what it takes to win a Super Bowl. I've won two. But also, I'm behind you guys. Not I am the guy. I'm behind you guys. So you got a lot of, I wouldn't say from a couple years ago, a lot of Chiefs saying that I want to see that star shine. You get a lot of Indians that keep the glue together and say, we need to win football games no matter what. We just need to stick together and figure it out. And that's what I'm seeing from a lot of the guys now.
1: It's DeMarcus Ware in studio with us. Talking golf, but we're talking Cowboys
2: golf, baby.
1: Also.
2: Chalk Talk, right? PGA Championship. PGA Championship.
1: That's right. So in your years here, and I'm trying to remember who we spoke with, Matt, as far as talking about the disappointment for not getting it done, like where you wanted to get it done. Like your ultimate goal is to win a Super Bowl, but you had to go to Denver to get that. Yeah. Is there a chance? Did you think that it wasn't going to happen here in Dallas? Did you ever have that mindset of, man, I'm here, we're playing, we have some good teams, but we're just not going to be able to get it done. I'm going to have to go somewhere else.
2: There was never a time, never a time where I felt like we couldn't win the Super Bowl. Every single year at the beginning of the season, I'm looking around and I see all of these phenomenal athletes. I see the it. Mm. And then we get to the last part of the season and we fail. And that happened 9 years for me. And I was pissed after every single season saying, why? Like, why haven't we gotten to that point? But again, it got to that point because there was a lot of Indians when the light was shining bright and everybody wanted to be the star. And then everybody starts doing a little bit extra at the end of the season and we end up losing the football game. But going to Denver, I saw something different. When it got hot, when the lights turned on, everybody looked at the captain, me and Peyton, and they said, you guys lead us. Everybody, no matter what the name was, no matter how bright they were shining from Von Miller, you just name it, you guys lead us. And that was that's what I saw that was different, but that's what I see right now on the team. A lot of guys are saying, Dak, lead us.
23: It's good news. It's good news. So what you're saying is February 14th we'll be in L.A. with the Cowboys.
2: Yes, February 14th we will be in L.A. with the Cowboys. And when is this PGA tournament?
23: PGA
2: championship? In May. So we got two big things coming up. Got 60 years of when the PGA championship is coming here, right? In what, May?
23: May 17th.
2: And then in February before that, it's been 20 years, and I'm counting, I think, since 1996, the Dallas Cowboys have been
0: Super Bowl. That's 30 years, man.
2: Oh, my God. All right. So we got 30 years. 30 and 60. So that's even 20. We're not even saying
23: that.
2: All right, gotcha. All right, good. Okay, so we got two big things coming here to Texas.
23: We do.
2: I mean, we're going to start off with the Dallas Cowboys.
23: I like this.
2: And we're going to end with that PGA championship.
23: I knew it.
2: In Choctaw.
23: This is wonderful news.
2: Oh, yeah.
23: What? Why are you laughing at me? I didn't play in the NFL. He did.
1: I know. He did. He did play
23: Finally,
1: in the NFL.
23: Finally, someone agrees with me. This is great.
1: He's very optimistic.
2: I just tell it what it is. They can get there. But it's going to take a lot.
1: I think it takes a lot if I'm going to bring it back.
2: Bring it back.
1: I do think that when you huge, huge hole on the team, which was the defense last year, to think that it could become a top of the NFL defense is a lot. Even with the overhaul,
2: It's a lot. I tell you what, 6 games in.
1: Okay.
2: Call me.
1: Okay.
2: And we can have a talk.
1: Six games in.
23: Okay.
2: If there is an average, I would say an average, I'm talking about from the run game, that tells the team, if they're averaging more than 80 yards a game, 6 games in, I'm pissed.
1: Okay.
2: I'm pissed.
23: Okay.
2: You hear what I just said? If 80 yards average a game on the ground, 6 games in, call me.
1: All right, I'm going to be pissed if you ignore
2: It's 79 yards, but if it's 79, I will not. But if it's 79,
1: you're going to look down and say,
2: call me, and I'll be really fucking, I'll be really excited.
23: So it's got to be under 80.
1: Right.
23: That's the barometer. Be under 80.
1: So whatever happens week 6, we'll give you a call.
2: Give me a call, no matter what.
1: And we're going to see. And we're going to evaluate
2: everything. We
1: got
2: to sit down, and we're going to just lay it all on the table.
1: Okay,
2: we're gonna lay it all on the table.
1: So you're feeling really good about the prospects of the improvement about that happening.
2: I feel good.
1: Because a lot of people will say we're drinking the Kool-Aid here.
2: I'm not drinking any Kool-Aid. I'm looking at just what the players, what I see in practice.
1: Okay.
2: That's all I'm seeing. I'm not talking about a game. I'm talking about how I'm seeing the players practice and what they're doing. It's there. But it has to carry over to the football field.
1: All right. So DeMarcus, we're here for a couple more minutes. Now, are you still getting the phone calls from people and wanting the advice when you see guys like Von Miller coming to Dallas, Aaron Donald going back to L.A., mm-hmm. coming out of his retirement? How often are you getting called for people wanting the mentorship or the advice about how to go about their careers in the NFL?
2: You know, not a lot. I wish I got more from a lot of the guys, but I'm going to tell the truth. I'm not going to sugarcoat you. If you ask me a question, I'm going to tell you exactly how to play, what you need to do to get there. But I think a lot of the guys maybe not want to put the work in. But it's only one way. The light's on or off. There's no gray area. So, but some guys do come, and I know that they're ready because I'm like, I'm not wasting my time. I'm not going to waste yours. And those guys are always successful when they go out there and play.
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2: I don't know how locked you were.
3: I took a taste and I didn't like it.
4: It's the first game.
3: It was so boring.
4: It was fun at the beginning. There was, speaking of TCU and North Carolina, it looked like there was going to be a lot of action in the game, and then started getting kind of moist, as it will, in Ireland.
2: As it will.
3: Yeah, it is the Emerald Isle. A lot of rain.
4: And it just kind of went in the crapper pretty quickly. But again, I think most people in the country were rooting for Bill Belichick to lose, more so than they would be rooting for TCU to win. But if you're a fan of TCU, that was a yuck game. And I don't know if it's a harbinger for things to come, but it doesn't bode well. Let's put it that way. You're a 9-point favorite, and I get it. It's tough to really tell, especially an overhaul like North Carolina had.
2: That was our one selection on Friday, by the way, Corby. Is I would be all over North Carolina and points.
3: Yeah, you did say it.
2: Because I do not like killing a team at their place and then playing them the next year, combined with new quarterback in his first taste of big-time college football, combined with all the newspaper locker room altercation trifecta that all said to me, run away from laying any points in this one.
3: Yeah, it was a lot of distractions going against TCU.
2: And honestly, every portion of their performance looked like a team that was distracted and maybe not locked in and focused. And, you know, it just goes back to really how football teams get ready. And a fair amount of it is probably, you know, convenient narratives that we assign based on the outcome. Like if they go to Ireland and take care of business, maybe we forget all this. But it's one of the reassuring things about this Cowboys training camp is that there's been so minimal nonsense in terms of things that take the attention of everybody involved that don't matter versus normal Cowboy preparation off seasons. And I would say TCU has gone in the opposite direction there.
4: All in 1 week.
2: Yeah.
4: Like right before the season starts, the thing blew up in their own locker room, and then it became an... And that's another reason why it was so...
2: Do you guys remember we have a game this week?
4: That's the other reason why it's so weird that they tried to take that stand and it became a national story. Couldn't you have waited? Couldn't you have stayed out of the news completely?
3: Well, you didn't want the reporter to have a credential to this game.
4: But
2: what's that going to do?
4: Who cares?
2: He's still going to go to the game. Suddenly, he's still going to do his work.
4: And suddenly you're the talk of the because there's nothing else going on. You're suddenly the talk of the college football world, certainly here locally. It's just a distraction that you could have waited on. And I'm not saying it blew up the locker room or blew up the team because...
2: No, but you're a team...
4: It didn't help.
2: The ball's all over the place. Penalties everywhere.
4: Oh, my God. That late hit when that quarterback, when the Edwards kid from North Carolina falls down...
2: Billy Edwards.
4: Yes, he fell down and is sitting down on his knees for at least 2 or 3 seconds. And that TCU defensive end just runs through and smashes him. And that would have been like, what, second and 30, and it turned into, they got back-to-back personal foul calls.
2: Yep.
4: And,
2: they lost the game on a penalty, too. That was
4: that was hilarious.
3: Yeah, but I don't know that Jaden Craig was going to lead them on a game-winning drive.
4: No.
3: He did not look that great
4: when they got that safety, too, you knew that was going to screw with things.
3: Yeah.
4: It always does.
2: Long snapper with his debut.
4: Oh, my God.
3: Well, that was definitely wet ball. Just sailed over the punter's head.
2: See, and
4: But that impacted every decision that was made from there on out.
3: Yeah.
4: Because
3: it's 2 points, and that you were like, that might be the difference. Yes. They added a field goal, but...
4: I mean, TCU got the ball. I mean, had a turnover at the Carolina 20-yard line, and they decided to go for it when they could have kicked it and tied it. But it was a 5-point game, so they went for it. I mean...
3: How do you feel, like, is Craig going to settle in and be good this year? Because he wasn't horrible.
4: So, okay, for those who don't know.
3: It was only, he only had 5.5 yards per completion. No touchdowns.
4: No.
3: He missed a lot of throws.
2: I think I like him a little bit.
4: So he went to, this kid went to Harvard. He's a 4-year Harvard guy. And apparently, you would know more than me, Bob, but apparently he's gotten some NFL buzz in the way that he throws the football.
2: Yeah, I would say it's minimal at this point, but I've heard a little bit of that sort of thing. Like, you know, I think they were trying to sell us on day three during the broadcast a little bit, but maybe. Okay. I don't know. I get what I was just saying is I know it's especially during that performance, and I became a little bit obsessed with it was raining and it looked like he has tiny hands like the girl on Saturday Night Live. With the really small hands. I don't think it was quite that substantial, but every time I looked at him, I was taken by...
3: He didn't have doll hands.
2: I think those are very small hands for a quarterback, but whatever. I'm just riffing here. Overall, I thought there was some potential, but then that final kill shot was that sort of rollout where he probably could have run for the first down and instead tried a lofted pass that missed... miserably.
4: That was a killer. It would have been close, but still.
2: And that was on fourth down, and they botched so many fourth downs.
4: They didn't get any.
2: And, you know, to lose a game by that small a margin and to leave that much meat on the bone, really smarts. But, yeah, if you do want to tie in the newspaper thing, I would say it's even more of two teammates in an altercation. And then all that goes with it is somebody ratting us out to the media. You know, did the coaches ignore pleas to get this portal guy under control? And just all the stuff that goes with it suggests that they weren't really locked in for this game, which I also would say, and I don't remember the final score last
4: 48-12 or something.
2: Yeah, I was going to say, it felt like they put a 5-touchdown dub on North Carolina at their place last year. And so keeping everyone's attention of, look, these guys can beat us if we're not locked in a game like this, it almost felt destined.
4: So TCU's got BYU. They've got, after, you know, the rest of their non-conference is terrible, but they go to UCF. They host BYU. They got K-State at home, they've got Utah at home, and then they finish the season at Texas Tech. I'm wondering, though, because you started hearing all the stuff about disillusionment with the team and the season's already over and it's still August, which I found funny.
2: Jeez.
4: But the whole Sonny talk, I just wonder if the shine has worn off on Sonny.
5: I know he's already old, but... On Saturday in Ireland, Bill Belichick was really looking his age. I don't know what it was about him, but something was a little off. I don't think he's using hair dye anymore. That might be the main thing. Probably because Jordan's using most of it. Coming up next on the 7th spot in the top 10, let's go to the sweet spot as they say goodbye to a tackle on the Cowboys and welcome in a new one.
6: The offensive line was the biggest sore spot, as we thought, heading into the season, heading into camp. It was very evident in the preseason. I was a little surprised that they were able to trade Nate Thomas to Houston and get a 7th-round pick. I was happy to see that.
7: Let's talk about the trade, the bigger trade,
6: right?
7: Bringing in Broderick Jones.
6: That's where I was going.
7: Okay.
6: Because obviously Nate Thomas, ideally you thought he could be a swing tackle. That didn't work out. So you go get Broderick Jones from the Steelers, who was a former first-round pick in 2023. He's got 45 games of experience, 38 starts, and played both right and left tackle. That screams swing tackle. The only issue or concern I have is this guy had spinal fusion neck surgery after injuring himself last year in week 12. He doesn't have his full strength back, even though he was in camp with the Steelers. He was a bubble guy with Mike McCarthy's bunch. And you got a fourth-round pick along with him, but you sent Pittsburgh a third and a sixth. And that gives me a lot of pause for a guy that might not have his full capabilities that soon off neck surgery.
7: Yeah. And if you just look at him as the swing tackle without the price, I'd say, okay, he's not good. Hopefully you don't have to play him, but it still feels like an upgrade over Nate Thomas.
8: Shoddy, in this press conference that they just wrapped up, he said they brought Jones in to compete directly for the right tackle spot. And he named Tyler Guyton the starter at left tackle.
6: So Terrence Steele is on notice.
9: Interesting. Correct. And he also told them, he said, I called Terrence Steele and explained the situation towards him when they made it. So
7: man,
9: they made a direct appeal towards Terrence. Now, they're saying that it's still a competition and that Terrence is technically the starter, but yeah.
7: Well, the price that they gave up, that feels like you're trading for a starting right tackle in a contract year, giving up a third. They just sent a third last year for George Pickens.
6: Yeah.
7: He's going to make $40 million a year.
6: Now, hopefully he gets his strength back and he can push Terrence Steele or maybe even assume that job. But you also have Drew Shelton, the fourth-round pick out of Penn State, who did not acquit himself very well at camp or the preseason.
7: And he needs some time.
6: He was able to make the roster. I'm guessing this is a guy that probably won't be active on game day to start out, at least.
7: Yeah. Yeah, they were saying he needs to get stronger. It's obvious watching him that he's, you know, he played at Penn State. He played at a big college. It's just his body's not ready for the NFL yet. And with Broderick Jones, it's kind of hard to quantify offensive linemen if you're not watching them every single day. So I'll look at PFF grades, which doesn't tell the full story.
6: It gives a little of it, though.
7: So I was looking at his grades last year compared to Nate Thomas's. So Broderick Jones, his overall grade was a 57, which ranked him 70th out of 89 offensive tackles, which is not good.
6: No.
7: Compared to Nate Thomas, graded out at a 39. And he was 88 out of 89.
6: So
7: it's an upgrade there. Now, the neck surgery is a big thing.
6: Yeah.
7: Like, that's
6: huge. To give up
7: a
6: three for a guy coming off neck surgery doesn't feel like the smartest business. Now, they know other rosters way better than we do. I'm just assuming there might be another swing-type tackle that you could have gotten for not a third-round pick, but hopefully it works out.
7: Him or Evan Neal, what do you go with? Those are two.
6: Because
7: Evan Neal got released,
6: yeah, he's
7: and he's been
6: there.
7: Awful.
6: He has. But you talk about guys earning their spot. I think Ajani Cornelius is a guy that not many people thought about entering at least camp. He earned one of the tackle spots or backup tackle spots, so maybe.
7: And he can play guard, too, I think.
6: Yeah,
7: I think he can play pretty much everywhere.
6: Outside, inside. And you need guys like that up and down your offensive line.
7: Yeah. I'm more interested on right tackle now that Shoddy said it's going to be a competition. Like, I don't know. Terrence Steele, we know exactly what he is. He's a pretty good run blocker. He's not good in pass pro. And not having Broderick Jones here during training camp, I wonder what the team thinks about him or what information they got on him, because the things that we talked about with neck surgery and, you know, he has that first round bust definition while he was in Pittsburgh. He's not that anymore, but now we have a third round trade that we're, you know, it feels like it's up in the air. The trades the Cowboys make picks for players where, you know, if it's a third or a fourth that doesn't work out, well, I guess the third did for George Pickens, but I don't know. They declined his fifth-year option, so he's got 1 year here, and if he's decent, I guess you could bring him back on a reasonable contract, or if he's a backup and you feel okay with him as a swing tackle. I feel better him as a swing than I do a starting right tackle.
9: I have a clip of what Shoddy, why they went for Broderick, if you want to hear.
6: Yeah,
7: let's do it.
6: Go for it.
10: Yeah, well, again, our understanding was, you know, Pittsburgh wanted to play him more than you would normally a guy, Nick, that's that accomplished 36 starts in the NFL, and they wanted to play him so everyone would feel good about him physically being able to play. And, you know, you watch the film, he's playing on the right side, the left side, he's pulling, he's hitting people, stuff like that. So, you know, went through all the physical stuff that we needed to get done, and we're very, very comfortable and confident that he's good.
6: I'm curious because I was reading that he played the most snaps on the offensive line in the first two games, and even in this third most meaningless preseason game, he played 37 snaps. And I'm just guessing that Pittsburgh was trying to showcase him.
7: Yeah.
6: And the fact that they were able to get a third for a guy that they were showcasing that they probably didn't feel great about, that's good business if you're Pittsburgh.
7: Let's also mention this guy's name for like the 10th time already. Clayton Adams, offensive line guy. Like you, I would imagine that, you know, if Clayton Adams likes this guy and he says, okay, I can work with him. Because you heard the Cowboys liked Jones in the draft a few years ago. Now he went in the top 10 somewhere, wherever he was. He wasn't available.
6: He went 14th. 14? Okay. Yeah.
7: If they can work with this, and the bar's not extremely high. Now, if he's your starter, you're going to want a lot out of him. But if you can take a little time with an offensive line guru with Clayton Adams, maybe you can turn him into something.
6: Maybe.
7: It's a flyer.
6: So the waivers or the claims have already been put out there. You mentioned it last segment. Trevor Keegan, the interior slash center, went to Minnesota. That's not a huge shock because I think he played pretty well this preseason.
7: Mm-hmm. I thought they were going to keep him.
6: Yeah, but it's just a numbers game, I guess. Julius Wood got picked up by the Dolphins. By the way, that kind of hurts because I think he might actually have something. But Miami picked up 7 players on the waiver wire.
7: My God. Because their team sucks.
6: Because they're a disaster. So at least a couple of Cowboys campers got nabbed by other teams. I saw that Michael Trigg did not, which is interesting because he did not make the roster, so they're going with Luke Schoonmaker, Brevin Spanford, and, of course, Jake Ferguson. I'm guessing because of what they gave him in undrafted free agent money that he'll probably be a practice squad guy.
7: Yeah, I would think so. Like, it kind of felt like it was between him and Schoonmaker, and maybe it's just a little too early for Trigg, but, yeah, Schoonmaker makes the team as the third tight end.
6: And, look, you're trying to win. You're trying to be good.
7: Sure.
6: That's a guy who's a veteran.
7: Yeah.
6: He's a former second-round pick. If that's...
7: He's caught some passes
6: exactly.
7: from Dak.
6: He's not going to, you know, he's not green behind the ears.
7: Yeah. So overall, I mentioned the... You didn't keep as much depth on the offensive line as I thought. Like, if it was Keegan or somebody else, I think that's where... keeping that sixth receiver, like you only had 2 running backs yesterday, you added another one and you lose somebody, but you only had a certain amount of guys that showed that they could play offensive line.
6: Right. Yeah, they kept 9 O-linemen and 6 receivers, which I think the 6 receivers is probably outside of Blues the most surprising part of this. But hey, it could change because we still have a little while to go before real games are actually played.
5: We just got to hope Broderick doesn't chase down and celebrate with Dak too hard after a touchdown. Dak's leg and ankle can only handle so much. So he's got to protect, not attack. I'm your host, Jay King, and coming up next on the Top 10, we'll go back to this morning with the Musers and see how those horned frogs looked as distracted on the field as they have been off it. 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
1: What's up, fellas? Mike Golic Jr. here. 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
11: Dopamine has gotten a bit of a bad rap lately. 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Well, here's the thing. Dopamine itself isn't really the villain. It's the chemical

0: of reward and motivation. Trouble, experts say, is that we're flooding our brains with quick hits. The endless scroll, the bingeable shows, the bag of chips. So what is the fix? Make your brain work for it. Researchers at Stanford found the more effort something takes, the bigger and more lasting the reward feels. Picture the view from the top of a mountain. It looks the same whether you drove or you hiked, but it probably feels better when you've earned it. Same goes for baking cookies instead of buying them, or meeting a friend for coffee instead of texting. So here's my advice. Add a little friction to your life. The good stuff in life usually is the stuff you have to work for. I'm Dr. Sanjay Gupta, helping you live a better life.
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2: And the expectations for the Frogs this year. Sonny Dykes signed to an extension. They did lose Josh Hoover, but they brought in a much-heralded quarterback in Jaden Craig, transfer from Harvard, and looked like they were going to be decent on defense, maybe a Big 12 contender. Well, either North Carolina is a lot better, or TCU may be in for a long season. We talked about North Carolina last week before this game, and Bill Belichick in his second year. So many strange things have happened there in his short time. And they had their share of distractions, but TCU obviously feeling the distractions of losing one of their better defensive players who was kicked off the team, Jacob Fields, the safety who has now been arrested for aggravated assault and assaulting one of his teammates. Man, that sounded like a terrible incident. And Sonny Dykes had no choice but to kick him off the team. And TCU played one of the ugliest games. The weather didn't help. It was a wet, nasty day in Dublin. But I bet they flew all the way back thinking, how in the heck did we lose that game? Well, they didn't have much offense, and their defense allowed North Carolina to hang on to the ball for a lot of the game. They only had four possessions, offensive possessions, in the second half, TCU did. And they went fumble, punt, gave it up on downs, gave it up on downs. They did not convert a fourth and one inside the 15-yard line. And then they also didn't convert a fourth and two, where Jaden Craig threw it behind the receiver. And they also had a ton of mistakes, 11 penalties, a snap over the punter's head that went out. The punter had to chase down and kick it out of the back of the end zone. A fumble that set up the field goal. And really, that's it. That's how they lost the game. They just had so many mistakes. And for Sonny Dykes, what a miserable couple of weeks for him.
3: Yeah, I didn't know how to read this game because my first thought was, well, that's karma coming back at TCU for suspending the credentials of the only outlet that really covers them, Fort Worth Star-Telegram.
2: Another odd twist to that whole thing.
3: I also thought that they just looked like a distracted team. Maybe everything that's happened in the last week or two just had their minds elsewhere, plus they're playing in Dublin, and I know so was North Carolina. TCU just didn't look right. I also thought maybe it could be North Carolina is better than we think. I saw a panelist of college football experts last week, and they were talking about the over-under on the North Carolina win total was 4.5, and every single one of them took the under. And I think last week I said, when we were looking at the schedule, I have a hard time finding four wins. I certainly didn't have this down as a win for North Carolina.
2: No.
3: Maybe North Carolina is better. Maybe last year was the year Belichick was figuring out all the distractions, and maybe things have settled down a little bit there this year, even though they had the Lombardi incident. And but maybe it's a little more normal for him now, and he's actually able to coach.
2: Maybe.
3: So maybe they're a little better. Maybe TCU is going to be a little worse, and maybe that starts at quarterback. I just don't really know how to read that because, as you mentioned, the weather was awful. It was a terrible game to watch. It was just really ugly football.
2: Yeah.
3: And that's the first time in 10 years, 11 years really, that TCU has not scored 30 in their season opener. They had a streak of 10 season openers in a row where they scored at least 30. That was the longest streak in the nation.
2: Wow.
3: Which I didn't realize, but that was snapped.
2: Yeah, they looked really bad on offense. And, you know, when we did that segment on North Carolina and what to expect, and one of the most interesting experiments of all time, take the greatest coach in the NFL in his 70s and put him at a basketball school, and what's the outcome going to be? There's no question that Belichick can coach defense. And, you know, they were okay defensively last year. As we pointed out in that segment, they were top 40. They look like they're even better this year. And they have Bobby Petrino running their offense. So regardless of what you think of Petrino, he's a good offensive coach. Not that they were good offensively Saturday, but they did enough. And Billy Edwards, their quarterback, looked okay. He's at his third school. He's bounced around a little bit. We also mentioned this last week. They have Clemson, Notre Dame, Miami, Louisville on their schedule. They're going to be underdogs in a lot of their games, and I don't know. I have a feeling that either this is an indication it may be a rough year for TCU, or we may look back at it because TCU from here on out, they have a easy non-conference before they get into Big 12 play. One game does not a season make, and it's always a tough one when you go to Europe to open your season. I don't know of a coach that probably looks forward to that. I don't know. I don't know what to think of this outside of the first game, and it was in Dublin, and there was a lot of strange things about it.
3: I have one question about Jaden Craig. You mentioned the new TCU quarterback, a transfer from Harvard, where he set all sorts of passing records. Isn't that a big jump to go from the Ivy League to a Power Four conference? I mean, every time I watch Ivy League football, and I do watch it, because it's usually the first thing on at 11 a.m. on a Saturday morning.
2: Sure.
3: And I kind of like watching. I've been to an Ivy League game, and I just like the atmosphere. I watch it for the atmosphere. But the quality of football, to me, looks like 5A or 6A football in the state of Texas. And I think, isn't that a big jump to go from that to facing a Bill Belichick defense?
2: I think it is. But I guess, you know, they were banking on like Chambliss last year at Ole Miss. He was a D2 guy, you know, so sometimes you can make that jump. He looked the part. I mean, I thought, he looks pretty good. They just, like I said, they didn't have many possessions. And I know TCU fans are mad at Sonny. They're mad at Jaden Craig. They're mad at their new offensive coordinator, Gordon Samus, who's from Connecticut, a whole new philosophy offensively. That's just a terrible start. It was just it was like they were stuck in that muddy field and never could really get going. Okay, a guy who used to coach TCU, I don't know what to think of this game because it's just San Jose State, but I think USC could be really interesting this year. We know they're going to move the ball and put points up, and Gary Patterson is running their defense now. It was 35-3 starting the fourth quarter, and then San Jose State got some cosmetic touchdowns as the game played out, and I'm sure that made Patterson short circuit. I think they could be an interesting team, USC.
4: Don't worry, Horned Frogs. There's really nowhere to go but up from here. It's better to get made fun of at the start of the season than in the middle or the end, because eventually no one's going to remember week zero anyway. Plus, you didn't have parents fighting their sons like Avery Johnson's did last year in Ireland, so I think it's going to be okay. Coming up next on the Top 10, let's go over to the hard line as the Cowboys have made a decision on who's going to back up Dak Prescott.
5: So, I mean, you just, look, in the end, it's 6-1, half dozen of the other, but I think just like we were talking about last week, you just can't trust that guy.
6: Well, Friday night proved that he still hasn't totally figured it out. They gave him the start, and he went back to bad Joe Milton. Yeah. And then Sam Howell came in and
5: played well,
6: looked solid, and looked trustworthy. If you have to have a half or a game or two games
5: Yeah.
6: He looks like the guy that you can count on putting in there.
5: And that was the, I think that was the plan all along.
6: Yeah, I think so
5: too. They brought in Sam Howell. It's fine taking a flyer on a guy like Joe Milton, and you gave up a fifth. But in the end, I'm sorry. If Dak goes down, you are shaking in your boots if you got to send that guy in there for more than a series. He just instills zero confidence.
7: And I'm with you on that. I just don't know why you seem to have Sam Howell on this different level.
5: I don't. I just said six of one, half dozen of the other. I don't sit here. I'm not sitting here.
7: But you said you can't trust Joe Milton.
5: Right.
7: But you can trust Sam Howell?
5: No. I said, no.
7: No, okay. I'm just trying to understand.
5: No, you're screwed either way. This is the backup quarterback position we're talking about.
7: Well, and
5: you're
7: probably not
5: a very good spot.
7: Yeah, and that's why I thought it was a pretty interesting competition and one worth taking a little extra time and maybe carrying both of them. I don't really.
5: One has 17 starts in the league.
7: And they were mostly bad.
5: They were mid. He was literally look at the stats. 21 touchdowns, 21 interceptions.
7: That's not even mid. That's
5: it's bad.
7: Objectively
5: okay. He's
7: bad.
5: He's a backup.
7: Yeah. And that's why I don't really think there's a big margin between the two.
5: Well, that's what six of one, half dozen of the other means.
7: I know Corby, okay. But the way you talk about Joe Milton suggests that he's not in.
5: No.
7: Like he's nowhere in your plans.
5: He
7: would probably be in my plans.
5: There's probably 20 quarterbacks that are backups in the league that are better than either one of those guys. So this was just a pick one and move on. You feel more comfortable with a guy that's got 17 starts, then fine, move on with it. But again, if you're playing either one of these guys, it's not a great situation. It's just not.
7: No, it's like that around the league, and that's why there are several teams, as of yesterday, who had four quarterbacks on their 53 man, and I think most recognize what you're saying to be true, is that much like swing tackle, there just aren't enough to fill the jobs in this league, and therefore if somebody wants this guy, we can charge them a day three pick to get him. And if Howell and Milton are substandard, which I don't even know that that's true, given that this team kept Cooper Rush employed for like five straight years.
6: Who, by the way, is QB3 among four QBs in Atlanta.
7: Yeah, I don't know if I would be too worried about him slipping him through waivers. Well, you saw it earlier yesterday, Quinn Ewers got a day three pick as Miami sent him to Jacksonville, and then they took that same day three pick and sent it away to get Kyle McCord to Miami. And that's sort of the deals that are out there right now. I don't know. I think Joe Milton is substantially better than he was last year, and I do kind of hate to say goodbye. So I guess what I wanted to see is that Sam Howell was just clearly better, and I don't know. This feels like they made this decision Friday night based on 10 plays in each direction, and I guess you're not going to paralyze your organization trying to figure out the difference between these two guys, I guess.
5: No.
7: But I don't think it's nearly as cut and dried as this guy has experience and this guy doesn't. I mean, they're both kind of, I guess, Kyle McCord level.
5: Like last year when Brock Purdy went down and Mac Jones came in and held it together. They weren't great, but he held the thing together and they went to the playoffs. And Mac Jones is probably in the top 10% of backup quarterbacks in the league. And all you did was ask him to hold it together. And I would kill to have that, to have a guy that you trusted like that. Now, he was granted a very, very high draft pick too. But if you can find a guy like that, you're willing to pay him $10 million or whatever it is that Mac Jones makes. I have no idea what he makes. Then so be it. But if you're not, then you're going to be bottom of the heap, scrapping around, trying to find guys. And you just hope and pray that your starting quarterback stays upright.
6: Well,
5: that's the long and short.
6: Would you trust Sam Howell more than Cooper Rush? Because Cooper Rush was able to hold it down whenever he was called on to play.
5: Yeah.
7: Yeah, I don't want to go back to that. He didn't even have the arm.
5: No.
7: So at least we saw Sam Howell.
5: Sam's got wheels, too.
7: Chuck it down
6: right,
7: there.
6: That's what I'm saying.
7: Camden
6: is
7: Brown
6: that,
7: in the end zone.
6: If you just need somebody to drive the bus, if you have this talented offense and you just need somebody to not screw it up for a week or two, I think Sam Howell can do that.
5: I'll give you that. I'll give you that. But it's, again, if any quarterback is out, it's awful. It's, you know, last year Green Bay got really lucky in those, how many starts did...
7: Malik Willis?
5: Yeah. Three or four?
7: Yeah, three or four.
5: And he was fine.
7: He lost all four of them, but yeah.
5: They were 0-4 with him?
7: Yeah.
5: I thought that...
7: Yeah, they lost every game.
5: Oh, I thought they won like three of them.
7: Would have been cooler if he did. He looked fine. I'll give him that.
5: Okay.
6: Well,
7: he got a nice job with Miami.
5: Do you want Joe Flacco? I mean, that's kind of what you're looking at here. Jameis? Like, that's the thing when we argue this. In the end, you're screwed if you lose your starting quarterback. And so kind of hand-wringing over this, I think, is silly.
6: Well, can we talk about the other side of this transaction? Because he was waived, and he may end up on the practice squad, Joe Milton. But it was to make room for Amari DiMarcado.
5: Who I love. And
6: who,
5: that's...
6: Who was, I guess...
7: Why do you love him?
6: With Arizona, but then he was released by the Chiefs. He was in the Chiefs camp this year.
5: Well, I love him just because he was really good in school here at TCU. But he's known for one thing in the NFL. He had a pretty decent little run going until one thing derailed everything. You guys know what I'm talking about?
7: Didn't he punch somebody on the sideline or something?
5: Well, he may have done that, but this is way worse.
7: What'd he do?
5: He was part of that massive comeback when the Cardinals were up by a ton on Tennessee, and he was the one that got it started because he's walking into the end zone and pulls the drop ball.
7: Oh, okay. Yeah.
5: Yeah, that was awful. Like, breaks free for a 60-yard touchdown and then drops the ball on the 1-yard line or whatever these idiots do nowadays.
4: Honestly, it always felt like it was going to be Sam Howell just from his starting experience alone. And not to mention that all that starting experience came in the same division as the Cowboys. It was always going to be Sam. But I hope Joe earned himself a job elsewhere. Those were fun for the first two games. I'm Jay King, and keep it right here because coming up next on the Top 10, the Invasion will see who else was a surprise roster cut as the Cowboys had to trim the roster down to the final 53. Find out who next on Sports Radio 96.7 and 1310. 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
1: There were some surprises. I think a couple of them that jump out to me, surprised that Jaden Blue got cut. And they say he's possibly going to be back on the practice squad, but maybe not. Less surprised that Sam Williams got cut. But honestly, I think probably the one thing that made me raise my eyebrows the most this weekend was the fact that they traded a third-round pick. Now, they did get a fourth-rounder back, but they traded a third-round pick for a swing tackle, Broderick Jones from Pittsburgh. That was the move that surprised me more than any of their own personnel.
2: Yeah, me too. And I'm wondering if it's just more than the swing tackle. Is it because he will compete with Guyton or Terrence Steele? Mm-hmm. And you could tell right now that they just aren't comfortable with what they have at tackle. They'll tell you that. But knowing that Nate Thomas struggled in training camp and they traded him to the Texans for a seventh-round pick, but just to bring him in lets me know that this competition is, well, the leash is short. I think the starting offensive line, we know exactly who's going to be out there, but they are preparing themselves to say, all right, if one of those guys, if they struggle or continue to struggle like they did in training camp, then we're going to pull the trigger and have someone else with some experience in here. That's what that tells me.
1: Yeah, and he's a former first-round pick, 14th overall from the 2023 draft. The Steelers had declined his fifth-year option. He's going into the final year of his contract as such. He basically started most of the games the last couple of years for them, and then last year he had a neck injury that required spinal fusion surgery and cut his season short. So you move on. It was just kind of like you mentioned, man, it kind of made me go, huh. Because then I thought, well, if that's the case, it makes you feel like they don't buy into, at the time we didn't know, they don't buy into Nate Thomas or Drew Shelton at all. Well, then you find out they're going to trade Nate Thomas. So he's gone. They spend a seventh-round pick on him. They trade him to Houston for a seventh-round pick. So this is Drew Shelton, I guess, needs a lot more development, and they feel like they see something in Broderick Jones. Kind of interesting, though, that the Steelers, again, a former first-round pick that – they don't pick up the fifth-year option, and they were more than happy to move on from the guy.
2: Oh, that seems like a heavy price also.
1: I thought the same thing.
2: For a guy coming off that injury, and I know you get a fourth back, but giving up a third-round draft pick for a guy that you don't expect to start is a heavy price. And then you see what they've done in the past, recent past, with grabbing the guys that are former first-round draft picks to come in and develop it. It hasn't worked out.
1: Yep.
2: Kenneth Murray, Kyer Elam. Like, yeah, Malik Hooker, and he's a pretty big part of your team, so that wouldn't work. But, man, they are not Trey Lance. You know, they are not hitting with a really good average as far as bringing guys in that, oh, man, the talent was there. They're a former first-round draft pick. Let's see what we can squeeze out of them. But I guess this one is a little different because you're not expecting them to come in and start. But, man, that is a price. That is as far as the draft goes, and those third-round draft picks are pretty valuable. You get a fourth back, but, man, that just lets you know that they – aren't comfortable with the backup situation. They're comfortable with those starting five, but they are saying, let's make sure that we upgrade that talent because we just don't know about those tackles, because that's definitely the weak point of this squad.
1: Yeah, it obviously is, but yes, to your point, I mean, he's got 38 starts at tackle in the NFL, but trading a guy that you're not going to start, who you hope you don't, honestly, don't have to start.
2: Right.
1: He might come in and spell some guys sometimes, but you would hope that Guyton and Steele do enough to keep him off the field, and the cost of a third round getting a fourth back is that was by far the most surprising thing for me. I think, and we talked about this on Friday before we headed out into the weekend, looking at the game Friday night with the Saints coming in. Oh, Joe Milton's on the team, and you know, I bet you just play Sam Howell and hope that maybe he gets something on tape and another team. And apparently they did have offers for both those guys, but nothing that moved the needle for them to make a move. So they do keep all three quarterbacks on their roster. Prescott, of course, Milton and Sam Howell, who are going to be one of those two guys, is going to be the backup. And I honestly think Sam Howell went out on Friday night and made himself a part of the 53.
2: I will bet you $10 that Joe Milton wishes that they had the thought that I had on Friday, saying if he wanted a job, then don't play him, because you saw some of the old Joe Milton from last year where it was a little frustrating. One throw where he just sailed over because of his big arm, and it looked like he had kind of discovered his touch a bit in this this training camp and this year and these couple of first right. preseason games, but then you saw some of the old things that you question. And the one advantage that Joe Milton had, I thought, over Sam Howell was his ability to escape out of the pocket, his athleticism. And then Sam Howell goes out there and,
1: dude,
2: he looked the part.
1: He did.
2: He really, truly did. So I know they're saying this is going to continue. So that's why it doesn't surprise me that they'll keep both. The competition continues to see who's going to be the primary backup, because you're not going to keep all three active on game day.
1: No.
2: So one will be the emergency quarterback, where he can dress out, but he's only the emergency third. And that competition's going. It's way closer than what I anticipated it was going into that last preseason game.
1: Apparently so.
2: And then Sam Howell came in and said, I'm just going to make this competition a little bit closer. He performed pretty well.
1: Yeah, because I don't think you were sneaking him through to the practice squad. Based on what he showed,
2: I think he was way the likely candidate, if you wanted to cut someone and say you can bring him back, that he was going to be the guy. Because I think maybe you'll take a flyer on Joe Milton because of the potential that everyone sees in him. But, yeah, no, that didn't surprise me. I said, all right, you're going to keep three. The surprise for me was that you only kept three running backs.
1: I was very surprised
2: by that. And maybe that changes a bit as far as, you know, you kept nine offensive linemen, because those numbers, that's what we talked about on Friday. Right. It's like, okay, which position do you want to overload? Because maybe you're not quite sure about how that's going to go, or you feel comfortable. And they kept nine offensive linemen when some teams will keep eight, and you wonder if the running back position was suffered because of that. I know they're going to try and bring Phil Moffa back on the practice squad. I don't even know about Jaden Blue. Are they just fed up? Like, that surprised me because he didn't play any in preseason game three. He didn't even dress out.
1: Yeah.
2: So I was thinking, okay, man, this spot is pretty secure. And it just seems like now they're saying, yeah, we're done.
1: It seems like, the special teams thing, yes.
2: Yeah.
1: He didn't develop, and if you're going to be a backup running back in the NFL, unless you do something really, really unique, you got to be able to play special teams. And I just wonder if the maturity thing that they thought he had worked through last year, it kind of feels like he just never developed off the field the way that they were hoping that he would develop, and they just don't even want to mess with the guy anymore. Because I think that's pretty telling. If they don't bring him back even to the practice squad, that's saying we don't want you in the building.
2: Right. And, you know, fifth rounders, seventh rounders, yeah, you want to hit on some of those, but the hit rate is not – It's not a good hit rate.
1: No.
2: So you shouldn't be surprised that a fifth rounder or a seventh rounder, they don't pan out.
1: Right.
2: But it felt like there was a lot of attention on him, and he possessed a skill that only a few on this team, they possess. So you thought, man, he has an advantage because that dude has that breakaway speed, the one you can hand off to him and go 75. Like, he, Turpin, maybe CD are the only guys that on this squad that can do that. And then now you're just saying, man, he's not going to be the third string running back. We're just not going to even have him on the team.
1: Right.
2: And just wondering if they're going to bring him back on the practice squad. So, yeah, that's I would think that this thing is going to adjust a bit to where you would want to get another running back.
1: So
2: maybe they're scouring
1: the
2: waiver wire to see if there's another guy that they can bring in and help out.
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2: Number one around here, you will still hear from Jerry, and unfortunately, unless something changes, he will be right outside the Cowboys locker room after just about every game, unless it's a really crushing loss. And then a lot of times Jerry will not be right outside the Cowboys dressing room. If they get off to a good start, he'll be right there and you'll hear a lot from him. But he really takes center stage in the preseason, from the start of training camp into the preseason games, which we're going to get to here in a second. But you also get Jerry on Countdown to Kickoff, and he's talking to Bill Jones and Mickey Spagnola. And I don't know if you realize this or not, but Saturday was the Jerry Jones Classic at the Ford Center between Louisville and Highland Park. This is now the big week zero game, I guess, in high school football, and it's named for Jerry. And he... in a really crazy way, said he was looking forward to waking up on Saturday because it's a game in his honor.
3: That morning when I wake up, it's like Dracula popping up after 100 years.
4: Dracula.
2: Dracula.
4: I've never heard him. Of course, I've never heard him say Dracula for any reason.
2: You ever heard Jerry talk Dracula before?
4: Why would he have a reason to talk about Dracula? But to call him Dracula.
2: One more time.
3: That morning when I wake up, it's like Dracula popping up after 100 years.
5: Dracula.
2: Yeah, you know, Dracula. All right, so the Cowboys also have or had this decision, who is going to be their backup quarterback. Turns out they will have three quarterbacks. Dak will be backed up by both Joe Milton III and Sam Howell. Not sure who is the number two quarterback. Guess it doesn't matter unless something happens to Dak. But see if you're any more clear on the picture after you hear this.
3: If you haven't seen how to use him, the kind of things you're going to ask the quarterback to do, if you haven't seen evidence of that during this time, preseason, then it impacts what you are unsure about in the regular season should you need it.
2: Got that?
4: No.
2: Does that clear up the whole quarterback thing for you and who they like better, or who the general manager likes better?
4: That really did twist my brain into a pretzel. Couldn't follow it.
2: I couldn't either. I've been a Jerry translator for years, and I couldn't tell you what he said outside of, I guess, whatever you see in the preseason. No, I can't define. I have no idea what he's saying there. I have no idea. But he also had time to repeat the theme of the 2026 preseason.
3: Bill, it's the old adage, whatever we see when we open up against the Giants is what we put in out here tonight and what we put in training camp. If you didn't put it in, it won't come out against the Giants.
2: Bill or Mickey groaned. One of them went, I think Bill right after that said, yeah, that's been the theme of this preseason.
6: It can't come out if it doesn't go in.
4: Boy, and won't that be incredibly deflating if they lose to the Giants? Then all this talk about everything they put in,
2: hype,
4: the training camp, and if they go out and lose the opener, well, then did you not put enough in?
2: It didn't come out.
4: Right.
2: You must not have put enough in during the preseason. And I think their roster is better. I really do, especially on the defensive side of the ball. But as we've talked about many times, their schedule is tough. I do think, of all the divisions in the NFC, this may be the worst one. I don't know. The South is not that great either. But the NFC East, I don't know what to think about Washington, although I do think they'll be better, maybe a little more like they were 2 years ago.
4: You know, I think all four are going to be better this year.
2: I think so, too.
4: I think Philadelphia, Washington, the Giants, and the Cowboys will all be better than they were last year. So I don't think it's that bad of a division.
2: Maybe not. But what if the Giants don't take a step forward and Washington has some of those same problems, and Philly can't get their offense going like they had a couple of years ago? But just like the Cowboys, as they set in thinking, hey, we've really improved our roster, well, just about every team in the NFL is saying that, and especially within their own division. And I probably say this every year, but this year I feel it just a little bit more because we've been in this 30-year desert of no real results for the Cowboys in the postseason. This preseason, it hit me differently that, look, I know we always have to put the qualifiers on the preseason, but it is such a ripoff, and how we're still playing three preseason games is just ridiculous. I watched high school football on Friday night and watched games during the day on Saturday and into the night, and college football, and they don't play preseason games. And yeah, the first game out, you're not 100% crisp as maybe you will be by mid-September or October, but they managed to do it. It is, and has been this way for a long time, and I don't know how we get it changed, because I think we'll always have some sort of preseason. It's probably going to go to two games, and then they'll add another week to the regular season, which is pretty ridiculous that you keep adding that.
4: But they're not going to give up a stadium date.
2: But they are not going to do that, because that old trick about, well, if you're going to buy season tickets, you also buy them for the preseason. It is such a ripoff, and the players are in on it now, too, because it adds to the big pile of cash that they have. That, you know, the networks have to pay for whatever it is they're airing over the last couple of weeks.
4: And those players getting the big piles, they don't have to play in these preseason games. None of them, or few of them, ever even get out there, so it's no big deal to them.
2: No, they don't care.
4: If you're Dak, sure, roll a couple preseason games out there. I'm not playing, but it's going to help my bottom line.
2: Yeah, and sure, whatever happened with these guys who made the team, made the final 53-man roster, they accomplished that, like Camden Brown and, you know, several others who showed out in the preseason, and I appreciate that, but I still think they could do that in practice. I think they could do that in controlled scrimmages to where we didn't just and by the end of the preseason, I'm just so done with preseason football. Yeah. It's so bad.
4: Yes, we are going to get down to two very soon, I believe. And let's just take that as a blessing, because they used to play six.
2: Oh, my God.
4: There was a time where they played six preseason games. Can you imagine?
2: No.
4: I'll be happy with two.
5: I think I'm going to invest back into NFL Sunday Ticket, not going to lie. Unless any of y'all out there got a hookup for your boy. Think about it and get back to me. But until then, coming up next on the Top 10, let's go jump back to this afternoon on the Sweet Spot and see how this Dejan Love story just won't quit.
7: I want to talk about my weekend obsession. And we briefly got into this on Friday's show as the news was breaking that a 35-year-old man named Dejan Love was arrested he wasn't arrested for impersonating an NFL player, but he scammed multiple women out of at least $1.3 million. So we find this guy's Instagram page, who it was active on Friday. It has since been shut down. There was a few videos on there. I know Dave is also really obsessed with this. There's like a video of him running on a beach. He's always got a 49ers helmet with him, and he looks very unathletic. And there's one video of him in his car talking about, you know, being in the NFL, and it sounds like a BSer, like everything about it. So that's all we had on Friday, but we knew that if there are multiple people involved with this, more stuff is going to come out. And by Saturday morning, there were dozens of videos of this guy trying to run this scheme on women. So Dejan Love, he liked doing multiple things. He loved showing off how much money he allegedly had. He liked making videos of himself talking about this, and he also really loved voice memos. And also, this guy doesn't know anything about football, like at all. And I guess he's trying to prey on people that also don't know anything about football. I've got a few clips here that I would like to play for you that I thought were hilarious. Now, there's so many of them, I narrowed it down to only three. So, of course, it's cut down weekend in the NFL, and players get put on waivers that get cut. I don't know how much we know about waivers, but Dejon Love explains to us that, no, it's not just a, like, there's multiple waivers you have to go through.
8: I think he's quite mistaken by what you're about to hear.
9: You already know how I get down. But matter of fact, you don't, because I'm in the NFL now. I don't know if I was in the league when I was with you, or I was almost in the league. So now I'm in the league. Last year, this was after me and you stopped talking, I ended up breaking my pinky on my left hand, and I didn't clear waivers before the season started. And in the NFL, you have to clear three parts of a waiver. There's a mental part of a waiver, an emotional part, and a physical part. So you can clear one out of the three or two out of the three, and you'll still be on the team. You just won't have an official roster spot on the team, and you won't be activated to play. So last year, by us going to the Super Bowl, I got to, like, take a lot of videos, pictures of, like, being an NFL player behind the scenes. So I took a lot of, like, dope. And plus, whose dream is it not to go to the Super Bowl your first year? So it was cool. But this year, I'm going to have a microsurgery.
7: Whose dream is it to not go to the Super Bowl?
8: Three-part waivers.
7: Yeah,
8: huh?
7: So you have physical, mental, and emotional.
8: All right.
7: And you have to pass all three of those. And by the way, he talked about his pinky injury. And all of these videos that he's sending to multiple women, he's holding up his hand. He's like, oh, yeah, you can see my pinky is messed up, and he's basically just making a fist. You can't see anything wrong with it. So he didn't clear, I guess he cleared mental and emotional waivers, but he didn't clear the physical waiver.
8: Like, if he wanted to actually sell this, he'd have to go Brian Baldinger and just, like,
7: yeah,
8: make sure his pinky is, like, going the wrong way.
7: That would make it a little, like, this just feels, it feels like a Drewski bit. All of this just feels so made up. That he's,
8: well, it is made up.
7: He's just BSing the more he goes. Like, there's multiple videos and audio messages that sound just like this that he's sending to, I don't know how many women. And most of them probably sniff it out. They're probably like, okay, this guy's fake. There's no such thing as emotional waivers in the NFL. You don't have to pass an emotional waiver to make a team.
8: Not yet. Now, if the libs take over, we'll have emotional waivers one day, right?
7: It'd be pretty great. So Lando and I were talking about this during the break, and he said the most popular jersey in the NFL right now is the Love 7 jersey, that people are, like, customizing a 49ers Love jersey with 7 on it.
8: Funny bit.
7: So according to him, that was his number for the 49ers. That, well, he didn't pass the three parts of the waiver, so he wasn't on the active roster, but he got to go to the Super Bowl and do all sorts of cool stuff. But he wanted number 4, and number 4 was taken by the kicker Jake Moody. So here's another video of him talking about trying to get number 4 from Jake Moody.
10: So then I switched to be number 4, which is, I got jewelry made to be number 4. But then they gave that number to Jake Moody, who was our kicker. He's a rookie.
7: Or cook.
10: But they gave a number to him because he had passed his waiver. So obviously they're not going to hold a number for somebody who didn't pass a waiver for somebody who did. So he took number 4. But Jake's a cool dude. So I've been talking to him like the first half of the season, like when I get activated and stuff like that, he's going to let me buy that number from him. So, which is a good thing. So I won't have the number until next season, which this season is almost over, which is cool with me. But like I say, I wouldn't want to go and get jewelry made with a number that I don't have. So that's why he's allowing me to buy a number. So he's going to switch numbers for next season.
7: And he's wearing this giant chain that has a number 4 on it. But I guess he doesn't want to put a number 7 because he's going to buy number 4 from Jake Moody, because Jake Moody cleared his physical, mental, and emotional waivers.
8: And just to reset, these are videos that he is sending women.
7: Yes.
8: This is not stuff he's posting for everybody to see.
7: No, these are once these women saw this story broke on Friday, they're like, oh, this is interesting. This guy has talked to me. I'm going to put this out there.
8: Okay.
7: So now there are dozens of videos that are very similar.
8: Because if you put stuff like that out, there would be so many red flags that people would blow a whistle.
7: Oh, yeah. But even his Instagram, there wasn't a ton on it, but there were, like, that one, there's like a 3-minute video where it just stinks to high hell that this guy is, mm-hmm. is making everything up. And I want to play this last one. This one's a little bit longer. So what we know about Dejon Love's story is he was undrafted. He did not play in college. He's from Switzerland. Hmm. He moved here at a young age. And the 49ers liked him so much that they wanted to sign him. So this is it's an undrafted guy who didn't clear his waivers, is
8: so
7: not
8: he's
7: on
8: like
7: the roster.
8: Part
7: so
8: of the
7: what
8: international
7: is he,
8: program, right?
7: So like what Swiss? Would we sure. Like what would we think they make? Probably like
8: what practice squad?
7: Practice
8: people?
7: Squad guys.
8: Oh, probably, I don't know, 250,000 a year.
7: Which is nice.
8: Yeah, that's good money.
7: But this guy, he's talking about how much money he has. And he's walking around a condo that he's living at, which, by the way, he says is a $15 million Malibu mansion. And he's showing everything he has and how much it costs. It starts off with the keys of his cars that he has.
5: It's easy to fall down the rabbit hole, and honestly, you should with Dejon Love, but I just don't have the time right now. I got to hope you understand that. But you can catch that full segment on the Sweet Spot, on the Top 10 with the Sweet Spot, on the Top 10 podcast page or the All That Implies page after this show wraps up. I'm Jay King, and coming up next here on the last segment on tonight's Top 10, so I guess that makes it number one, we head over to the Hard Line as they finish up with a visit to Dave Land. Next.
11: As you were gone on Friday,
12: mm-hmm.
11: and I was in the power chair
12: mm-hmm.
11: in your stead.
13: Dude.
12: How'd it feel?
11: I mean, so powerful.
12: So soft.
13: He got a little carried away with his power.
11: Did I? I don't know if I did. And as we're doing the show, I'm monitoring my email.
12: Mm-hmm.
11: And an email comes through from our office manager. Says, hey, we've got some extra tickets if anybody would like some. A lot of times this happens because we're in a big radio cluster. And a lot of times there are event tickets to concerts, sporting events, whatever.
13: It's definitely a cluster.
12: What was that noise?
13: I don't know. He's a little phlegmy there.
11: It was a bubble. Certainly. It was a bubble and a heh at the same time. So I'm sure Ham will mark that.
8: Mark.
11: So I'm checking my email and I'm like, huh, what might this be? Would it interest me? And I saw that it was tickets to the circus.
12: Oh, God.
11: And
13: man, I don't miss your place in life right now.
11: I immediately texted my wife and said, do you have any interest in going to the circus on Sunday? We didn't have anything planned.
12: Mm-hmm.
13: Hey, baby.
11: And my daughter wasn't going to be with us, and so she was like, yeah, sure, why not?

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1: Didn't respond. Trenchcoat Lando didn't show up there at the circus.
2: Yeah. See if anybody needed to be escorted to the bathroom.
1: Hey, kids.
3: I'm sorry, Lando. That's unfair.
2: So, we go to the circus on Sunday.
1: Running out with six kids in the trench coat.
2: we program a little brunch into the morning, and we go to the event.
1: Okay.
2: It's a noon.
1: I feel like, haven't you been to the circus in the last year?
2: Not in the last year.
1: What did you go with Craig to? The Ice
2: Disney
1: Princess?
2: On Ice.
1: Okay.
2: Disney on Ice.
1: Man, God, like, all of these things.
3: Wouldn't you like to see Dave's event log?
1: Yeah, his heat map.
3: In the Wells era.
2: Yeah.
3: Just all the places he's been to kill off another afternoon.
2: I mean, it's key. They're not going to remember any of it, but you're trying to create memories.
3: You're just stimulating.
2: That they'll forget.
3: And trying to tire them out.
1: You took me there? What a loser.
2: So, but my wife warned me. She said, you know, the circus is a little different now. And I was like, what do you mean?
3: It's all woke.
1: It's the last time you went when you're older?
2: Yeah, with my daughter.
1: Okay.
2: Years ago.
1: Because you went, didn't you?
3: Oh, yeah.
1: Yeah. With Bello and the big hair and all. Bello?
2: Yeah.
1: Bella?
2: He's still in there.
1: Bello?
2: So, I was like, well, what do you mean? She was like, you'll find out.
4: Trans.
2: And so, what are the things that you remember or that were your favorite things about the circus? And I'll let you know if they still have
1: them. Okay. Favorite thing, nothing.
3: They still have it.
5: Still have it.
1: I was ready to go the second we got there, from what I remember. And I thought it was one of the worst kid experiences that I can remember. As an adult. I don't remember anything except for that Bello guy.
3: What'd he do?
1: He was like the leader. Remember he has the big pompadour hair?
2: He's the clown.
3: Okay. I guess my takeaways were that perhaps the game is passing me by, but everything that was death-defying was unpleasant. As we have dudes on tight ropes with motorcycles and got the big thing going in the air. And I don't know, as a kid, maybe I was into it, but...
1: That's Bello.
3: Do they have as much death-defying at the circus as they once did? Or okay. is it kid level?
2: All right. So, it is the woke circus now. And I'm going to tell you all the things that are different. And we can start with that.
3: Okay.
2: That there is no more death-defying at the circus.
1: What was there, though, before? I really
3: just
1: don't remember.
3: Just your tight ropes and
2: sticking your
3: trapeze.
2: Head in the tiger's mouth.
1: That was not there when...
3: The giant rotating circle thing where they're all doing jump ropes at the top of the arena, and you're just please don't die in front of my kids.
1: I don't think that was there 20 years ago. I think that this is something, a relic of our youth.
2: I seem to remember tigers at some point when I took my daughter, but maybe not.
1: Like no animals whatsoever?
2: Okay, hold on.
1: I remember elephants.
2: So, death-defying, everybody has a safety line, or most everybody. They have safety lines coming down from the rafters, so if they fall, they just bungee down.
3: I think I'm okay with that.
2: And
3: I don't want to see death.
2: You know, there's an intermission, so when you come back from the intermission, it's time for the trapeze. And so they have a trapeze setup that's like crisscross. So you have them going this way,
1: the
2: and
1: band.
2: Then you have perpendicular another set of trapeze.
3: Wear
2: right?
3: your jeans backwards.
2: But the entire trapeze setup is surrounded by netting. So there's a net at the bottom, but then there's also nets on every side. So there's no possible way that anyone could fall to their death from the trapeze.
1: Yay. I don't know if this is woke, Dave.
2: Well, you mentioned animals.
1: It's just safety.
2: You mentioned animals. No animals.
1: None.
2: No animals whatsoever.
1: Good.
2: And I think the relic was the elephants, and you would always have the guy with the shovel running behind the elephant, scooping up the doo-doo.
3: Yeah. Firing it into the crowd.
1: Yeah. Take that, kids.
2: No, the closest thing they had to an animal was one of those

0: Black Mirror dogs, those dog robots, but they had put like fur on it, and they put like a like an iPhone horizontal with eyes on it to make
1: weird.
0: It to make it look friendlier, and it had a little like clown pom pom on it on a tail. They put a tail on it with a pom pom to make it not as threatening.
1: I don't know how much things have changed in 20 years, but we all know that the animals that were part of these traveling circuses were not put in the best positions to thrive and survive.
0: Yeah, that animal rights people, PETA, they finally had their
1: I don't think it's that. It's just everyone had common sense. I was like, this isn't right.
0: That sticking them in a train trailer,
1: yeah,
0: and
1: like
0: dragging them across the country isn't good for them.
1: I don't think it had anything to do with PETA. People are just like, what are we doing here?
2: Teaching a bear to ride a tricycle,
1: yes,
2: isn't normal.
1: No, it's not.
0: Yeah,
2: pretty sick though.
1: It is sick.
3: Why do you hate fun, Corby?
0: No animals.
2: Why can't they race each other on tricycles?
0: No animals whatsoever.
1: Plus, I think it's a liability if like a tiger goes flying into the crowd and takes a kid or something like that.
0: You mentioned the motorcycles going.
2: Hated it.
0: Like that was to me, that was my favorite thing when you would have the little mini dirt bikes that would go inside the metal sphere.
2: Oh god, you like that?
0: Yeah. And
2: oh,
0: they would be all
2: so
0: hauling ass. There'd be like three or four of them in there crisscrossing one another. That's gone. Instead of motorcycles, we got Chinese acrobats on bicycles making like human pyramids as they're going in a circle on a bicycle.
2: But that's okay?
0: Yeah, I mean, evidently that's okay.
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0: 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Cowboys back at the Star after cutting the roster down to 53 players over the weekend. Brian Schottenheimer addressing the media after what he says was an emotional time for him.
1: Really emotional last 48 hours or so. The human element is real. The conversations are real. You know, we're trying to build a roster that can handle the strain of 17 regular season games, the grind of the playoffs into the Super Bowl. The roster is always fluid.
0: One of the surprises of cutdown day was Jaden Blue not making the roster or the practice squad after what was reported as an improved training camp in his second year. Schottenheimer on the decision.
1: Jaden didn't do anything. It's that Malik Davis did things. We're heavy at safety. You know, there's different positions like, you know, 53. But it's more about these other guys doing certain things that we felt like they were deserving a spot.
0: Cowboys keeping three quarterbacks on the roster initially, with both Joe Milton and Sam Howell named to the roster. At the time of the press conference, Shoddy was not ready to name a backup.
1: At the end of the day, we just feel like the competition's, you know, not completely settled. We need to work through that. You know, we're constantly ripping through numbers and video and film, and it's just the time we're not ready to make the decision.
0: That apparently changed quickly as the Cowboys released Joe Milton, making room for waiver claim running back Amari DeMarcado. Cowboys reportedly had received some trade offers, but none that they liked. Milton could return to the Cowboys practice squad if he clears all three aspects of waivers. Dallas also made a couple of trades on the offensive line, sending tackle Nate Thomas to the Texans for a seventh-round pick and acquiring Broderick Jones from the Steelers for a couple of picks. Cowboys head coach is expecting Jones to compete for the starting right tackle job.
1: I've seen right tackles and receivers and DBs come in and play within a week of really a couple days. We'll see how he does learning, but he's a very talented young man. We think he and Terrence will have a heck of a battle.
0: Cowboys prep continues for the season opener against the Giants, now just 12 days away. As Aaron Donald ramps up his status for the Rams season opener against the 49ers in Australia, it's up in the air. Three-time Defensive Player of the Year did not practice at all yesterday after spending the last two seasons retired. Rams and 49ers, the opening game of the NFL season on Wednesday, primetime start in the U.S. With week one of the college football season getting underway in just 2 days, the roster chaos still unfolding. The temporary restraining order to allow certain former pro players to return to SEC schools to play is still in effect. LSU head coach Lane Kiffin says several of those players are practicing with the team ahead of the Tigers' week one matchup with Clemson. Thursday, the NCAA and SEC will go in front of a judge in Louisiana for a show cause order, trying to re-implement their rule prohibiting former pros. The judge could either uphold or reverse the TRO, depending on the presentation. Kiffin states that if the judge removes the TRO, his team will comply with SEC rules. Meanwhile, the other 15 members of the SEC meeting to discuss additional sanctions of LSU if they continue to roster former pros. Those sanctions reportedly ranging from not playing against the school this year to expulsion from the conference. Rangers and A's starting up a set of three at Globe Life after a rough 2-4 road trip. And the Texas bat starting things hot.
2: Good game against the Blue Jays. 2-0. And that ball smoked. Deep out to left. It is gone. Foscue's 10th. That adds to the Rangers' lead. It's 4-0.
0: Rangers get out to a 7-0 lead through five innings. That allows Jacob deGrom to pitch aggressively, racking up 8 strikeouts across 7 scoreless innings. Tack on one more run for each side, and you have a final score of Rangers 8, A's 1. The Rangers are much improved 4-11 with runners in scoring position. Skip Schumacher seeing his squad get better in situational hitting.
3: The bases loaded has been the nemesis for sure, and I'd rather talk about scoring them and not scoring them. Today was one of those really good offensive days, carried over from yesterday, which we hoped, and hopefully we carry it over again tomorrow.
0: The two teams will go again tonight at 7:05. Mackenzie Gore on the mound for Texas. He went 1-1 in August with 2 shutout outings and 2 starts allowing 3-plus runs. Meanwhile, the A's will roll out typical reliever Brady Basso for a spot start. The lefty sporting a 4.5 ERA on the season. Make sure to catch Diamond Talk afterwards here on The Ticket. 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That is the Ticket Ticker. I'm Ryan Baldwin. Coming up on the Musers pregame show, the Courage Boys survived preseason football on Sports Radio 96.7 and 1310 The Ticket.
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4: The Ticket.
15: The Cowboys are down to their final 53, and we're going to spend these next two segments talking about what they have come up with for their roster as they head into the 26th season. And we'll talk about some of the particulars as the Cowboys cut down to their roster. A couple of things here about the preseason coming to an end. Number one, around here, you will still hear from Jerry. And unfortunately, unless something changes, he will be right outside the Cowboys locker room after just about every game, unless it's a really crushing loss. And then a lot of times Jerry will not be right outside the Cowboys dressing room. If they get off to a good start, he'll be right there, and you'll hear a lot from him. But he really takes center stage in the preseason, from the start of training camp into the preseason games, which we're going to get to here in a second. But you also get Jerry on Countdown to Kickoff, and he's talking to Bill Jones and Mickey Spagnola. And I don't know if you realize this or not, but Saturday was the Jerry Jones Classic at the Ford Center between Louisville and Highland Park. This is now the big week zero game, I guess, in high school football, and it's named for Jerry. And he, in a really crazy way, said he was looking forward to waking up on Saturday because it's a game in his honor.
16: That morning when I wake up, it's like Dracula popping up after 100 years.
17: Dracula.
15: Dracula.
17: I've never heard him. Of course, I've never heard him say Dracula for any reason.
15: You ever heard Jerry talk Dracula before?
17: Why would he have a reason to talk about Dracula? But to call him Dracula.
15: One more time.
16: That morning when I wake up, it's like Dracula popping up after 100 years.
9: Dracula.
15: Yeah, you know, Dracula. All right, so the Cowboys also have or had this decision who is going to be their backup quarterback. Turns out they will have three quarterbacks. Dak will be backed up by both Joe Milton III and Sam Howell. Not sure who is the number two quarterback. Guess it doesn't matter unless something happens to Dak. But see if you're any more clear on the picture after you hear this.
16: If you haven't seen how to use him, the kind of things you're going to ask the quarterback to do, if you haven't seen evidence of that during this time, preseason, then it impacts what you are unsure about in the regular season should you need it.
15: Got that?
17: No.
15: Does that clear up the whole quarterback thing for you and who they like better or who the general manager likes better?
17: That really did twist my brain into a pretzel. Couldn't follow it.
15: I couldn't either. I've been a Jerry translator for years, and I couldn't tell you what he said outside of, I guess, whatever you see in the preseason. No, I can't define. I have no idea what he's saying there. I have no idea. But he also had time to repeat the theme of the 2026 preseason.
16: Bill, it's the old adage, whatever we see when we open up against the Giants is what we put in out here tonight and what we put in training camp. If you didn't put it in, it won't come out against the Giants.
15: Bill or Mickey groaned, one of them went, mm. I think Bill right after that said, yeah, that's been the theme of this preseason.
18: It can't come out if it doesn't go in.
17: Boy, and won't that be incredibly deflating if they lose to the Giants. Then all this talk about everything they put in,
7: hype,
17: the training camp, and if they go out and lose the opener, well, then did you not put enough in?
7: It didn't come out.
17: Right.
7: You must not have put enough in during the preseason. And I think their roster is better. I really do, especially on the defensive side of the ball. But as we've talked about many times, their schedule is tough. I do think of all the divisions in the NFC, this may be the worst one. I don't know. The South is not that great either. But the NFC East, I don't know what to think about Washington, although I do think they'll be better, maybe a little more like they were 2 years ago.
17: You know, I think all four are going to be better this year.
7: I think so, too.
17: I think Philadelphia, Washington, the Giants, and the Cowboys will all be better than they were last year. So I don't think it's that bad of a division.
7: Maybe not. But what if the Giants don't take a step forward and Washington has some of those same problems, and Philly can't get their offense going like they had a couple of years ago? But just like the Cowboys, as they set in thinking, hey, we've really improved our roster. Well, just about every team in the NFL is saying that, and especially within their own division. And I probably say this every year, but this year I feel it just a little bit more because we've been in this 30-year desert of no real results for the Cowboys in the postseason. This preseason, it hit me differently that, look, I know we always have to put the qualifiers on the preseason, but it is such a ripoff, and how we're still playing three preseason games is just ridiculous. I watched high school football on Friday night and watched games during the day on Saturday and into the night, and college football, and they don't play preseason games. And yeah, the first game out, you're not 100% crisp as maybe you will be by mid-September or October, but they managed to do it. It is, and has been this way for a long time, and I don't know how we get it changed, because I think we'll always have some sort of preseason. It's probably going to go to two games, and then they'll add another week to the regular season, which is pretty ridiculous that you keep adding that.
17: But they're not going to give up a stadium date.
7: But they are not going to do that, because that old trick about, well, if you're going to buy season tickets, you also buy them for the preseason. It is such a ripoff, and the players are in on it now, too, because it adds to the big pile of cash that they have. That, you know, the networks have to pay for whatever it is they're airing over the last couple of weeks.
17: And those players getting the big piles, they don't have to play in these preseason games. None of them, or few of them, ever even get out there, so it's no big deal to them.
7: No, they don't care.
17: If you're Dak, sure, roll a couple preseason games out there. I'm not playing, but it's going to help my bottom line.
7: Yeah, and sure, whatever happened with these guys who made the team, made the final 53-man roster, they accomplished that, like Camden Brown and, you know, several others who showed out in the preseason, and I appreciate that, but I still think they could do that in practice. I think they could do that in controlled scrimmages to where we didn't just and by the end of the preseason, I'm just so done with preseason football. Yeah. It's so bad.
17: Yes, we are going to get down to two very soon, I believe. And let's just take that as a blessing, because they used to play six.
7: Oh, my God.
17: There was a time where they played six preseason games. Can you imagine?
7: No.
17: I'll be happy with two.
7: And at least back when there were four preseason games, you would at least say, okay, well, let's see what the number one offense does. They're going to get a couple of drives. But you don't even get that. Everyone keeps their key players out. I think Shotty said they kept 29 players out of the game the other night. And here's another really little thing. One of my sons brought this up, and so this is not old man bringing this up. This is a 26-year-old who brought this up, and I think he's got a point. If we are going to say this is a football game and we're going to play it, I make everybody dress out like they're going to play.
17: Okay.
7: I think the other thing that whips me about the preseason is watching it come to an end and seeing the guys who are not playing over there in sunglasses and a towel on their head.
17: Playing grab ass.
7: Just total grab ass. if we're going to say this is a football game, then let's dress like this is a football game.
17: Right.
7: The other guys who don't get to play when you guys are playing, they're not over there with a towel on their head and sunglasses. They're engaged. And it just, I don't know, just another thing that drives me crazy about this. And we'll talk about it with Joseph Hoyt here in a second. The only thing that really surprised me about the Cowboy cuts down to 53, I really thought they would go with two quarterbacks because they have so many really close calls at receiver and linebacker and running back and a depth thing at those positions. I guess it's a little surprising that they're keeping three. Heck, the Steelers are keeping four quarterbacks. I really don't understand that. But the other thing that did surprise me and maybe shows that they're not as good at this position as at least I thought they were, I really thought they had bought into the second year of Jaden Blue and that he was going to play a role on this team. And they may re-sign him to the practice squad, but it kind of, as they put him on waivers, it makes me think they are done with him. A guy that they invested in last year with a fifth-round pick, and you hear them talk about him and what we saw at training camp. It looked like he had a good camp, but I don't think they trust him. I don't think they trust him to hang on to the ball, and I also don't think they trust him when it comes to protecting Dak if he's in there and he has to block a huge linebacker that's blitzing.
17: Yes, I agree with that, and also apparently he never progressed as a contributor on special teams, which a lot of backup running backs are going to have to do.
7: Yeah.
17: It was surprising because I'd love to go back 4 weeks of training camp and listen to what everybody was saying about Jaden Blue. Oh, man, he's going to be the changeup for this offense. His speed is incredible. This is his breakout year. There was even an article written, I think, last week. He's come so far since the fancy cleats of last training camp and where he just didn't seem serious.
7: Fit, yeah.
17: And everyone was just raving about the guy, and here they cut him. And I do think a lot of it does go back to everything we just said, but you can't be a fumbler in the NFL. Possessions are everything. And he didn't appear to show that he had figured out how to hold on to the ball through camp and these scrimmages. And I just don't think you can live with that.
7: No, I think they're pretty much done with him.
17: Which leads to my question, why draft a fumbler?
7: Right. I guess you think, well, we can fix that, and maybe you can't. At least in a couple of years, they weren't able to fix it with him. And it does just give me a little pause of, okay, I thought he was going to be a part of the offense. And as good as Javonte Williams is, he's not the kind of guy that if you block something right, it's going to be a 50-yard touchdown. They mm-hmm. don't have that guy in the backfield. And I thought maybe he could play that role so that Kevontae Turpin doesn't have to get blasted on an end around, and maybe they could put a guy who runs the ball out there.
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13: 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Cowboys continuing to prep for the season opener against the Giants. Dallas acquiring offensive tackle Broderick Jones from the Steelers. Brian Schottenheimer on the former first-round pick.
14: Five-star athlete, you know, Georgia, high draft pick, elite feet. There's some, you know, fundamental things that we're excited that we feel like we can kind of tighten up. I know he's really excited to be here. And again, it goes to that same thing. Sometimes a change of scenery is a good thing.
13: Cowboys and Giants September 13th. The Cowboys also releasing quarterback Joe Milton, making Sam Howell the backup. Milton could return to the Dallas practice squad if he clears all three aspects of waivers. And the Rangers open the series with the A's with a blowout 8-1 victory. The two teams go again tonight at 7:05. Diamond Talk afterwards here on The Ticket. That is The Ticket Ticker. I'm Ryan Baldwin, Sports Radio 96.7, 13 to The Ticket.
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16: I wonder if it's hard to work a crane.
17: Good morning. It is 6 o'clock here on America's favorite radio station, The Ticket. And this is America's favorite morning show, The Musers. We're here until 9 o'clock this morning. And we have a very busy show, which includes a story about an NFL imposter that has actually led to more stories about other NFL imposters. We've had our own experience with sports imposters over the years.
18: Oh, yeah.
17: Occasionally, we have been sports imposters. And we will get to that at 7:35 this morning. And then, with the college football season cranking up in earnest this weekend, we will visit with SMU head football coach Rhett Lashley, the man who has taken this program back to prominence. We'll talk to him at 8:15 this morning. I am very happy to report that as I look at the forecast for Dallas-Fort Worth, we're going to catch a bit of a break this week thanks to Tropical Storm Edward. And the high on Thursday is going to be 90. How about that?
18: Dang.
17: And that's because this tropical storm, which is making landfall in southeast Texas, is bringing some cloud cover to North Texas on Wednesday and Thursday. So today it's going to be around 100. So we have to deal with another triple digit day. But then we get a 3-day break, highs 94, 90, and 96 with clouds those days. How great is that going to be?
18: Yeah, maybe even a little bit of rain.
17: Yeah.
18: That would be amazing.
17: And then back to triple digits for Labor Day weekend, 100 on Sunday and Monday and Tuesday. But then I don't see any hundreds after that. So maybe if we can get over this final triple digit hump with a little help from Tropical Storm Edward, then I think we may be out of the woods. I mean, it's still going to be hot. Still be mid-90s for the next month or so.
18: Just no more 105s and 106s, right?
17: That's all I'm asking.
18: Yeah, that's not too much to ask.
17: I can almost live with 99 or 100, but I can't really live with 105 or 106.
18: No.
17: All right, to the Cowboys. We're going to spend a couple of segments on them this morning because yesterday was a very eventful day when it came to roster moves. On Sunday, they had to get things down to 53, and they did so. But we were expecting more movement yesterday, and we got more movement. And most notably, the Cowboys signed a running back, Amari DeMarcado. And you probably remember him from TCU. You may remember him last year when the Cowboys played the Cardinals these last couple of years. And you saw him carry the ball a few times. Well, they got DeMarcado to be a backup running back. And in order to make room for him on the roster, they released backup quarterback Joe Milton. That surprised me because when they initially kept three, I thought this race is too close to call. Shoddy needs to see more, or he likes what both of them can do. If it's a game situation where, you know, he feels like Milton gives him the best chance, then maybe he's the number two quarterback that week, or he wants more of a steady hand in Howell. He's the number two quarterback. I thought it might go for a while. But they let Milton go, and they would like to re-sign him if he clears waivers, and they felt like holding on to him after every team cut down to 53 would give them the best chance to resign him, because as we talked about yesterday, there are a lot of teams that are holding on to four quarterbacks.
18: Yeah.
17: So maybe a lot of teams don't have room for that. I'm skeptical because I think someone will take a chance on him because he's a quarterback.
18: I think so too. I was looking through the list of quarterbacks yesterday, and I saw some that were on rosters that I thought were comparable, but I don't know. Maybe this is a move that pays off for them because they'll be able to bring him back and then continue this competition. But if you do this, aren't you also willing to say, or you're saying that we are willing to give up on him too if
17: yes.
18: someone does claim him?
17: Yes. And I thought a lot about Joe Milton yesterday from the time that the Cowboys acquired him and we had that one regular season game that he had gotten into for the Patriots. It was the last game of the season. They didn't have anything to play for, so they rolled him out there, and he looked great. And that's really our only regular season sample that we had seen out of Joe Milton. And then we had last year what we saw when we saw him in the preseason. And then we had this year. We just didn't have a whole lot to go on. We had his Tennessee career in college. But I think they've made the right call, because every time I watched Joe Milton, and I'm going to use a baseball comparison here that it may not hold up as much as it used to in baseball, but in baseball, I've always watched the guys on the mound, and I've seen two types of pitchers. There are guys who pitch, and there are guys who throw. And today in Major League Baseball, I think you have more throwers because everybody's just raring back and trying to throw 101.
18: Yeah.
17: But I've always preferred the pitcher, the guy that uses a bunch of pitches, that paints the corners, that outsmarts the hitter, that's more of a steady hand. And in football, I've always seen at that position, there are passers and there are throwers. And to me, Milton is a thrower. He has had to, at this stage of his career, learn touch. And I think that's a red flag. Like in this preseason, when we saw him actually roll out and use a little touch to hit a guy in the flat instead of throwing it at him 100 miles an hour, we were shocked. Oh my God, look what he learned in the offseason. Yeah. He learned touch. Well, I think Shoddy sees that too. And I don't think Shoddy, in a regular season game, trusted that Joe Milton could go out there and execute those touch passes. And then in this last, because it's something he just learned. And in this last preseason game, we saw a couple of really bad misses. And I think when Shoddy saw that, I bet you a week ago, Milton was his choice. Maybe.
18: Maybe.
17: But I think when he saw that, he thought, you know, this is preseason against the Saints scrubs. If I roll him out there in the regular season against the Eagles starters, I think there's a better chance that he goes back to bad Joe Milton and is drilling it to these guys who are wide open in the flat or missing a wide open tight end down the seam high. And from what we've all seen out of Sam Howell in this preseason, Howell just looks steadier. And I heard somebody yesterday say, or read one of the guys in the morning news, I can't remember, but they made a good point. Maybe it was Joseph Hoyt, that the Cowboys have all these playmakers at wide receiver. They just need a quarterback to get the ball to them and let them make the plays instead of keeping this potential big play quarterback, Joe Milton, but having to live with his mistakes.
18: Yeah, I think that's the bottom line is, it's fascinating to watch him because he can make some wow throws, but yes. It's on both ends. It's sometimes, wow, how did you throw it that far over a tight end running right up the seam? Pretty easy read, not that difficult to throw. Why didn't you drive the ball downfield when you had one-on-one coverage? He passed up one of those the other night. And so, yeah, I think it's a real mixed bag with him. But it's like, I think it was a tough decision, so much so that I guess I wouldn't be surprised if he's back on their practice squad.
17: May very well be. Maybe no team claims him, and he's back. But I would be surprised if they open the season, if he comes back. I'd be surprised if at any point from the open of the season, unless there's an injury situation, that he's the number two quarterback. I just don't think the coaches feel confident, and they feel like they can do something this year. And if that's the case, you need a steady hand at backup quarterback, and I think they think Howell gives them that. Not that Howell is the greatest quarterback ever, but he's had a full season as a starter in the NFL, and I think that experience is the difference maker.
18: I think that's what you need in a backup quarterback, not the, hey, I think this guy could get us by for a couple of quarters. This is, no, what if we have to go a month, and our season's not over yet, but we also need to win two or three of these games. Who could you win it with? And I think that's what it comes down to. It was just a kind of an odd thing, though, that all of a sudden, oh, now Joe Milton's been released.
17: Yeah.
18: What's going on? And maybe that is just a maneuver because they think that's a way to get him back. And I guess I didn't have just a great feel for that and didn't have a great feel for what they were doing at running back either.
17: So we'll talk more at 7:55 about what DeMercado gives them as a running back. By the way, Jaden Blue signed to the practice squad of the Eagles yesterday.
18: I swear sometimes teams do that just to see what's up.
17: Yes, I think so too.
18: What can you tell us?
17: Right. Also yesterday, Shoddy informed Broderick Jones, the new tackle acquired 2 days ago, and Terrence Steele that they are in a battle for the starting right tackle spot. How about that?
18: Yeah.
17: So Terrence Steele's being pushed by this newcomer. We'll talk more about that and hear from Shoddy at 7:55. Right now, 6:10 on the ticket. Coming up next, Gordo and the ODEC.
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29: 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Yours, your boys, everyone on the road. So don't fumble it. In 2024, nearly 12,000 people died in alcohol-impaired driving traffic deaths. So call the right play. 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
0: We're celebrating the season of hard work with our Labor Day giveaway, and five winners will score $1,000 each to make their holiday unforgettable. 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

0: What's up, fellas? Mike Golic Jr. here. Labor Day weekend is back. Football, tailgates, and the grill's hot. But one bad play can change your world. You knock back a few drinks, think you're fine to drive, and that's how lives get turned upside down. 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So don't fumble it. In 2024, nearly 12,000 people died in alcohol-impaired driving traffic deaths. So call the right play. Plan for a designated driver, a rideshare, or crash on the couch. Be the MVP this season. 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

0: 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Cowboys back to the star, prepping for the regular season. Running back Jaden Blue, a surprise cut. Brian Schottenheimer explaining the decision.
1: Jaden didn't do anything. It's that Malik Davis did things. We're heavy at safety. You know, there's different positions, like, you know, 53. But it's more about these other guys doing certain things that we felt like they were deserving a spot.
0: Cowboys take on the Giants in 12 days. Cowboys also releasing quarterback Joe Milton after cutdown day. That move corresponds with Dallas claiming running back Amari DiMercato from the Chiefs. Jacob DeGrom bounces back with an excellent showing in the Rangers' 8-1 win over the A's. 7 shutout innings, 8 strikeouts for the right-hander. Game 2 of 3 tonight at 7:05. Diamond Talk afterwards here on the Ticket. 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
3: Good morning, 6:17 on the Ticket. 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He'll join us coming up at 6:55. We'll talk more about what's going on with TCU. Quite a week or two here to start the season for the Horned Frogs, and look ahead to some big matchups this weekend with Brian later this hour. But right now, it's the Observation Deck with Gordo, brought to us by Tylock Nasser Vision and Generator Supercenter.
4: Gordon said he wanted you to know that he's thinking about gay zombie butts from outer space going into this segment.
3: All right.
5: What? Does anyone know where George Dunham's going with this?
4: That's what

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1: This is you freelancing, saying what's on your mind currently.
2: No. He looked over here in his Charles Manson haircut and was bobbing his head up and down and said,
3: he's on me, but it's from outer space.
1: Okay.
2: That's my mindset going into this.
1: That does not even make sense to me. The butts themselves are gay, and they're on zombies?
2: I don't know. It's your thing.
1: And they're from outer space. Huh. Okay, yep. Well, if we could please focus on a little sports now, I'd really appreciate it.
2: Okay.
1: Deer are a problem. I've never run into a deer, never had a close call with a deer. I am not running into deer. I never have run into deer.
2: I've known people who have, and it's really, really frightening.
1: It's a bad deal. State Farm found that 1.8 million auto insurance claims were filed between 2022 and 2023, in the data they looked at, that involved animals, and most of those were deer.
2: Wow.
4: I know people who've hit deer in their cars, and one who hit a deer on his bicycle in the middle of a race in the hill country.
1: Oh, my gosh.
4: And he had to be care-flighted to a hospital in Austin. And when his friend went to visit him in the hospital, because it killed the deer, his friend asked him, are you going to mount that deer?
1: It is a legit kill.
4: It is.
1: So he killed the deer on his bicycle.
4: Yeah, he was going downhill, so pretty fast, probably 30 or 40, I bet. And deer came out in front of him on the race course, and he went right into it. He T-boned it, killed the deer, and he was pretty messed up too. A lot of broken bones, but he survived.
1: Man, I figured that would have been a push there. I wouldn't have
4: I know it.
1: The deer would have died. It's also killed people when they collide with a deer. The Highway Safety Institute for Highway Safety Insurance Institute, they said that more than 200 people died in animal-involved car crashes.
2: Just go right through your windshield.
1: Yeah. Go through your windshield. It could, of course, knock you off the road as well. You lose control of your car.
4: That's scary.
1: So what can you do to decrease the deer population, decrease deer accidents? One, of course, is hunting, which is why we still have hunting, and that's how you can regulate a deer population. And the other is, they did a study in the current, it's called Current Biology. Do you guys subscribe to Current Biology?
2: No.
1: But they said the other big solution is more big cats in your area.
4: Huh.
2: Well, we got that solved here.
1: I don't know that we do.
2: We got big cats.
1: I don't know that we do. How many mountain lions do you think are in DFW right now?
2: At least a half dozen to a dozen are listening to us right now.
1: Half? Are there a half a dozen mountain lions in DFW? Oh, interesting.
2: Yeah. The greater DFW area, yes. When you throw in Denton County, North Collin County, yeah.
1: We need an expert to verify what you're
2: talking to one right here.
1: Whatever.
2: I've been face to face with a mountain lion.
1: You're the expert that misidentified a mountain lion.
2: Did not. Well,
1: with a picture. You're
2: that
1: like,
2: one
1: look
2: I
1: at
2: did.
1: That, man, look at it.
2: But
1: look
2: that was a
1: it.
2: Really big bobcat who had killed like 30 chickens. So we all assumed he was a mountain lion.
1: Why?
2: Because he was like two bales of hay high. Remember how big he was?
1: He wasn't that big.
2: Yeah, he was too.
1: And he had a short bobcat tail.
2: Well, that's what gave it away eventually. Yeah.
1: Eventually?
2: Yeah.
1: Right away it gave it away. But you kept wanting to believe.
3: No, man, it's about faith. It's a test of faith, man.
2: No. I've talked to people who've seen them in Denton County and Collin County. We have them around here.
4: According to AI, the Texas Parks and Wildlife Department does not keep an exact statewide census, but estimates suggest the Texas, so the whole state population of mountain lions, is somewhere between a few hundred to 7,000.
1: Dang.
4: Now, how many of those are in North Texas? I don't know. I would guess most are in

0: West Texas.
1: Yeah, but still, if there's
0: that many,
1: 7,000,
0: then there's got to be a few around here.
1: I would say there's got to be 100 around here then. But we would see them, wouldn't we?
0: Yeah.
1: More if there were, if there was 100.
0: Well, what if the estimate is on the low end? If there's just a few hundred in the state of Texas, then that means just a handful here.
1: It's crazy that we, in this day and age, when we have a flock camera outside every mountain lion neighborhood, that we don't know, we have a better estimate of a few hundred to 7,000. Mm-hmm.
0: Says the main regions are West Texas, the Trans-Pecos, and South Texas in the brushlands.
1: Indeed. Well, this study, they looked at 5 years of correlated data pulled from 503 cameras, GPS collars on 59 pumas across the state of Washington's Olympic Peninsula. Across the state of Washington's Olympic Peninsula.
0: Hmm.
1: That's strangely worded. But they found that when you have a healthy puma population or cougar or catamount or whatever you want to call that species, that deer population, deer accidents are down 76%. So okay, if you just have some a quality population of cougars, then the rate of human-deer accidents go down by up to 76%. It's pretty good. So should we start introducing more mountain lions?
2: Well, you're going to lose other animals, too.
1: And would people be willing to pay that price?
2: Well, I don't
0: know. So they did that in Wyoming, Colorado, when they reintroduced the gray wolf.
1: Yeah.
0: And farmers hated it. Because it did take down their animals, but it completely restored the ecosystem in Yellowstone National Park. Everything started to thrive again, all these other animals. So there's good and bad with it.
1: Right. You got to have the balance. But it's one of those things that one mountain lion taking a pet has more psychological weight than four people dying by hitting a deer in their car for whatever reason.
0: Right.
1: We're somehow willing to accept human death that's occurring as a result of deer and car collisions over one mountain lion taking someone's beloved pet. See, I told you this was a mistake. Why did they introduce these animals here?
0: I wonder when most of those deer car accidents happen. Is it at night?
1: Yeah, that's when deer are trying to drive cars and having accidents. It's usually the dawn and dusk. Do you always pay attention to the deer crossing sign, or do you always like, eh?
0: I mean, I notice it, but
1: I'm
0: probably not extra vigilant, no.
1: It doesn't cause one single bit of change in your behavior.
0: I don't think it does.
1: Do you, George?
2: Yeah, I take note of it. But, I mean, there's not much you can do about it if you're on a two-lane road and you're going 70 and you're around a corner. And
1: well, yes, you can. You can go 60. You can be more vigilant and slow down your speed, give yourself more reaction time.
2: Yeah, I just...
1: Checking the peripheral vision, making sure
2: nothing's jumping out of the sign. Okay, so you're going 60. You're still going to hit the deer, probably.
1: I can tell already just by your attitude that, no, you're not going to adjust anything.
2: I think it's a good idea.
1: Of course, you're the guy who also said that he sees the duck crossing signs and you always speed up.
2: No, I don't. I like ducks.
1: All right. An adventure, a big adventure. This dude named Matt Rutherford is attempting to circumnavigate the Arctic Ocean alone.
0: Damn.
1: He's in a 42-foot sailboat. He started back in June. And he says this has been quite a trial because it's extremely difficult to get any sleep because if you hit ice, you essentially die. And so he's trying to go 10,000 nautical miles in total completely alone. And he says it's going to start getting dark soon. Like right now, he's in 24-hour light. But he says when it gets 24-hour darkness, he's like, I'm really worried about it. I'm not going to spot the ice in time. Now, he does have a few helpful tools. He has radar on his boat so he can see the bigger chunks of ice. He has thermal binoculars. to help him avoid the smaller chunks of ice. And he has a raft if things take a turn for the worse and his boat hits ice and starts sinking. Wow. So the clock is ticking. He's trying to finish this, of course, during the summer months before it turns to fall and the pack ice could freeze his boat in.
0: God.
2: Oh, man.
1: Which would doom his expedition. But he's trying to go around the Arctic Ocean entirely. Like the ice cap? What is that? What, the North Pole. He's trying to go around the North Pole and spot Santa. This is all an effort to spot Santa.
2: I bet Santa would save him if he got in trouble.
1: I don't know. Santa's got Christmas to worry about. He can't be taking time away from Christmas preparations to go save some idiot who decided to do something on a dare. But oddly enough, this guy works in, I guess, somehow some nonprofit research group.
0: Generic.
1: Yeah, it's very generic. But the only reason he has time to do this right now is because the funding has been cut for climate change research. You know, as we battle that hoax.
0: Mm-hmm.
2: Oh, yeah.
1: So he now has time, and he's trying to do this to raise funds for that climate change research.
0: Okay.
1: That he's doing.
0: So he's got a cause.
1: And the climate change is helping him because the Arctic sea ice has shrunk by about a third since the 1980s.
0: That's a lot.
2: Wow. That seems like, yeah.
0: In a short time.
1: Yeah. It does seem like doesn't seem like a lot to me. This is totally natural.
0: No.
1: The Earth goes through cycles. So we just need to start respecting that. You're not recognizing that.
0: It does, but that quickly?
1: Yeah. Yeah, that quickly.
0: Okay. Uh-huh.
1: So we don't need to do, even if it's natural, and let's say it's cycles, and we know that we do things also that can possibly help accelerate the natural cycle of things, shouldn't we adjust what we do a little bit? Because if the tsunami's coming at you, do you do anything to alter your life, or do you just say, no, let's not worry about the 30-foot wall of water because it's natural, so let's just hang out here on the beach, see what's up.
0: Right.
1: Anyway, he says that he has to check in with Moscow every day when he's in these Russian waters right now, and he has to report his position at all times to Russia so they don't get a team of Japanese scientists to blow him out of the water. So is he a genius, or is this guy just an idiot? What's the fine line between extremely inspirational and daring and being an idiot?
0: I like these stories. I like these adventure stories or people trying to set a record, and he's got a cause that he's raising money for, but this has I would not do this for anything. That doesn't sound friendly to me at all.
1: You wouldn't do this to raise money for Jub Jam.
0: No, I'd find other ways.
2: We'd get him to ride his bike and do something cool with that.
0: Yeah.
1: I think it's also weird that you'd be raising money for Jub Jam, which is something that's raising money for something else. Oh, it's all a shell game. See, you just raise money for his thing. He raises money for my thing. I raise money for your thing. We just go around and around like that.
0: Yep. He better be careful that he doesn't get the Brittany Griner treatment from Russia. And they just find something to arrest him for.
1: Well, I thought she was arrested for pot.
0: Yeah, she had like a residue on a pipe or something. But what I'm saying is he's got to make sure his boat is clean or they'll
1: What if Brittany Griner left her pipe on his boat?
0: Exactly.
2: Right.
1: Where she smokes the pot.
2: See ya.
1: Okay.
0: All right, thanks, Gordo. That's the ODEC 633 on the ticket. Coming up next, let's talk about what's going on with the Cowboys roster with the owner and general manager, Jerry Jones.
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1: 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But first, how about a visit with Cowboys owner and GM Jerry Jones about the Cowboys wrapping up the preseason and trimming down that roster? 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

0: Well, apparently we're having a problem with Replay Central. So
1: talk a little bit about
0: what
1: your reaction to hearing Jerry yesterday. Like, what did you feel?
0: Oh, I felt a lot of things. I felt it was really funny. I always enjoy when mm-hmm. we check in with Jerry. Mm-hmm. And
2: what's happening right now?
0: We're not really sure. I think we've had a computer problem.
1: We've lost
0: replay
1: OpEx issue. Capabilities.
2: So. Well, let's try to recreate it then.
1: All right.
2: Good morning, Jerry.
3: Hey, how you doing? I'm Jerry Jones.
2: Let's have somebody else try a Jerry voice.
0: Okay.
2: Morning, Jerry.
3: Hey, how you doing? I'm Jerry Jones, and I'm with the Dallas Cowboys.
2: All right, here, let me try. You guys throw it to him.
0: All right, now joining us is Cowboys owner and GM Jerry Jones. How you doing?
4: Well, good morning, guys. How you doing?
1: We're all having similar takes on it, man. That's the problem.
0: With a better,
1: you know, if we each came up with something a little bit different, I think that would be better.
2: Okay. Let's try it.
1: Okay.
0: I think we've checked in with the real Jerry Jones.
1: Really?
0: Yeah.
1: Let's take a listen.
0: He's got a new band now.
1: Yeah, he sounds pretty good. Sound like he was playing something that was kind of a slow mid-tempo number, maybe.
2: This is why this station wins Marconi, ladies and gentlemen.
0: This is going to cost us here in a couple of weeks.
1: It's all right. We're not in ratings
0: all right
1: now.
0: This is the third thumbs up I've got from Daddy. Let's try this one.
2: Joining us now in the Ticket Hotline, talk about the Cowboys' preseason finale, the loss to the Saints. And the roster cut down to 53 is the owner and general manager, Jerry Jones. Good morning. How are you?
5: Good morning, young man. How are y'all doing this fine, fine morning?
0: Morning.
2: Doing great.
5: Good. We're excited. We're excited about a good week of football.
2: Yeah, looking the preseason's behind you now.
5: Preseason's behind us. Our dreams of going undefeated went up in smoke there, but that's okay. We lost to the Saints, coached by that Kellen Moore. Mm-hmm. And I still find it amazing that he's a head coach in this football league.
2: Why?
5: Because he looks like a dumb guy from your Sunday school class. But he beat us on Friday.
2: Yep.
5: Now, in fairness, though, we didn't really have our starters playing that whole game, so doesn't really count as a defeat.
2: Well, yeah. Neither did they.
5: Well, let's not focus on that part. See, you're not focused on the right part. That's the thing, is I know where to focus. And the big news is, where my focus is, and it is right now, as I talk to you, is that we made our final roster cuts. We are down to a very efficient, streamlined 53 players.
0: Yeah.
5: Very streamlined, and so I'm looking forward to it.
0: You like this roster? You think it's better than what you had last year?
5: I do. I do. What was the question again?
0: Do you feel better about this year's roster than you
5: did? Look, when you're Jerry Jones, you have to have your duck and rose. And you have to be square away, and because people are gunning for you.
0: I mean,
5: we are America's team. So when you're at the level of competitive that I are, when it comes relative to football and relative to all the positive things that football brings, I mean, you've got to wake up pretty early if you won't catch that worm out there, that bird, when that morning comes and you got that bird and that worm. So, and I wake up very early to get to start on my day, learning how to get the edge. And I mean, I wake up so early, I look like Dracula coming up on out of that 100-year sleep. So, but I do it because I want to win, because I'm hungry, because I'm competitive, and what was the question again?
0: The roster. You just feel good about the roster.
5: Yeah. Love the roster.
0: Yeah.
5: Look, we're always evaluating every player, and these were the 53 we thought were best at the time when it came time to make the cut for the time of the roster.
0: Right, yeah.
5: And every player is always evaluated, even that number four. Can't remember his name right now, but even that number four, the guy that plays that position where you have to put your hands up in the guy's dung maker. Who's that guy?
2: Yeah, Dak Prescott.
5: Dak Prescott. That's right. That's right. You got it right. I mean, even he, I evaluate him every week, call him in and give him a grade. So I'm deeply involved in the football side of things and what's going on.
0: Okay.
5: And that's why Hey, did I tell y'all we're debuting a new $60 hot dog at the game this season?
2: $60 hot dog.
5: $60.
2: Wow.
5: It's a half foot long dog, yeah. Served with deep fried ice cream, jalapenos on top of it. Mm. Tell me that just isn't a little slice of heaven right there.
0: Well, yeah, maybe.
5: That's great. Hey, can I do something here?
0: Sure.
5: I want to do something. I want to congratulate, as well as say congratulations to the Louisville Fighting Farms, because they won the Jerry Jones Classic on Saturday night at our other stadium.
0: Uh-huh.
5: The Ford Center at the Star, brought to you by Chevrolet. So congrats to the Fighting Farms. We love those guys, and I gave them that Dracula trophy. that's what I call it. And I hope they enjoy it, and I'm sure they will enjoy it. Maybe, you know, because I get it for a year. It's kind of like the Stanley Cup.
0: Okay.
5: You get it for a year, and you get to do crazy stuff with it, go swimming with it.
0: And the maybe, Dracula.
5: The Dracula trophy. Maybe eat their cereal out of it. So that'd be funny if they ate their Count Chocolate out of it. Y'all remember that cereal, Count Chocolate?
0: Yeah, I do remember that cereal.
5: They had that, and they had the blueberries and the frankenberry.
2: Yep.
5: By the way, did y'all ever think that Frankenberry was gay?
0: Well, I don't know. I never really thought about that.
5: I sure as hell did. He came off real gay in them commercials.
2: Yeah.
5: But I think that's why Jerry Jr., that's what he loved about him. He liked it that he was pink and gayer than a $3 bill on Liberace's grand piano.
2: So he used to eat Frankenberry.
5: He still eats Frankenberry. I'm watching him eat right now at the table getting ready for school.
2: Wow.
0: All part of a balanced breakfast, I guess.
5: Gene's packing his backpack for him right now.
2: Still goes to school.
5: Still goes to school and still has to wear the helmet on his head.
0: Would you stop it about your namesake?
5: Hey, look, well, I have a good feeling about this year. We're ready to go into that regular season. We got two things that you got to have to win a Super Bowl.
0: Okay.
5: Shotty and Gotti. Shotty and Gotti.
0: That Gotti thing, I don't know.
5: That's a great combination right there. Shotty and Gotti.
2: All right.
5: We're going to do it. Good morning.
0: All right, good morning. We'll talk next week. There's Jareth. It is 6:49 on the ticket. All right. This is our first full weekend of college football, and it's a big weekend with a lot of games over a lot of days. Let's talk about it with Brian Jones from CBS Sports next.
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0: Ticker brought to you by Higginbotham Insurance at Higginbotham.com. Cowboys prepping for the Giants in the season opener. Brian Schottenheimer stopping to pay his respects for the players that did not make the team.
1: Hopefully a number of them come back, but you want to give them the respect and the feedback that helps them if they do go someplace else where they're able to say, okay, great, I got this from coaches. And actually there's a number of guys that we released that said to myself and staff that they really appreciate how we do it.
0: Cowboys and Giants will match up in 12 days. Joe Milton released by the Cowboys after cutdown day. That makes Sam Howell the backup, with Joe Milton potentially on the practice squad if no team claims him. And the Rangers bats start the series against the A's hot, an 8-1 victory. Texas with 9 hits and going 4-for-11 with runners in scoring position. That series rolls on at 7-5 tonight with Diamond Talk afterwards here on the Ticket. 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That is the Ticket Ticker. 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
3: 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And we're adding in a dose of Davey, too. It's The Hardline. 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
4: Right at 7 o'clock here on The Ticket, you got the Morning Musers. Don't miss the career of Dejan Love coming up here at 7:35. Gordo has Muse in the News coming up here in 15 minutes. And right now, we start our weekly college football visits with Brian Jones, the former Texas Longhorn, now analyst for CBS Sports. He'll visit us every Tuesday at this time, and it's brought to us by Mullen & Mullen Injury Law Firm. We say good morning to our buddy Brian Jones. How you doing?
5: Good morning, fellas. I am outstanding. How are you two?
4: We're doing great because we get a full weekend of college football. We had appetizer week zero action this past weekend, but we got a full slate of games starting Thursday night and into Monday. I know it's mismatch week in most of these games.
5: Right.
4: But since you're a big network guy, we would like you to put Indiana on notice on Saturday as they defend their national championship against our alma mater. Look out. That's a big game on another network. That's their featured matchup on Saturday. So
5: is this your cry for help?
4: No. This is just giving you a little nugget on Saturday coverage of, hey, look out for this game.
6: Because the good version of our team is in Stillwater this year.
4: Yeah, right. don't focus on the fact that we have a split squad this year. And some of them play 4 hours north. Don't worry about that part.
5: I was just hanging out with those guys and had a great time, as I shared with you last week, man. It was fun. And trust me, they did not want to leave the Mean Green, but they had to follow their leader.
4: Yeah. I know. That was a tough call. That was a tough call for sure. But we do get some interesting matchups. LSU and Clemson, the Lane Kiffin era begins, and what better way to start it with waiting on a court injunction to see if they can stay a member of the SEC here in a couple of days.
5: Oh, my goodness. How litigious is college football, man? And it is just crazy that the drama or this reality show, it just will not cease. It endures and just keeps rolling along. And, yeah, that is hilarious. And even if it's in your favor, Lane Kiffin, who has stated he'll do whatever the ruling states, you will not have time to get these guys coached up. But I guess he's not worried about this Clemson ball game. But a bunch of unknowns in this one. One unknown is the fact that Blake Baker has done a great job with that defense. He inherited a mess. They really upgraded it a season ago, played much, much better, and a lot of people think this might be the best defense in the SEC. Of course, you've got the linebacker core that's pretty dang good, and another good secondary. Ty Benefield comes over from Boise State. They got some young pups on that D-line. We'll see if those guys can hold up, but they got some five stars that they're really, really proud of, and a lot of other teams were hoping to garner their participation. So that's going to be fun. And then on the Clemson side, man, we don't even talk talk about Clemson anymore. They have fallen off so much, and it's just, it's so weird, and everyone points to the fact that Dabo Swinney is not too keen on joining the ranks of this new era of college football, which is the transfer portal. He did a little bit more work in there this offseason. So I think Clemson will show up and give us a sneaky good ball game.
6: What did you make of North Carolina's surprise win over TCU last weekend?
5: Well, Zed is dead, but Bill Belichick is not. That defense really played well, and that was the key. They were resilient on third and fourth down, you know, holding steady in the red zone, and they just did enough, just enough, like getting you to jump offside. Man, you practice that all the time. There's no way you can do that, and you should know better. And I know things happen out there, but, man, that's a long-ass plane ride back home knowing you jumped offside and deprived your team of at least another shot at possibly pulling out a W. But the man can coach some defense, and that's exactly what he did. Of course, his son, who's a DC, is MIA currently, but he coached him up and got him to play. And so I think they're going to be a force to be reckoned with this season. They get a week off to correct the things that didn't go right for them, and then they're back at it. But, yeah, the reports of his demise were grossly overstated.
4: We're going to talk to Rhett Lashley later this morning. SMU opens on the road at Florida State. The Ponies, a top 25 team. Florida State going to be better this year? I saw them messing around with New Mexico State this past weekend. What kind of team do you think SMU is, and what do they run into on Monday?
5: Well, I guess we shouldn't sleep on New Mexico State since Diego Pavia, when he was there and they went to Auburn and knocked them off a few years ago prior to him transferring and some of his teammates to Vanderbilt. They have to be better. You would think, and you hear this all the time, this is part of the coach speak, you're going to get better between week one and week two if you're a good football team, and they should be able to clean up their mistakes. But still was a surprise at how leaky their offensive line was. And so if SMU can apply some pressure as New Mexico State did, it should be a good day for them. But I think the problem areas for SMU a year ago, their pass defense, they were one of the worst. Man, they gave up almost 300 yards via the air. I don't think I have to worry about that, other than Deuce Robinson at wide receiver. No one else really stood out in my estimation. They need to bow their necks and stop this running game. Three guys that they have over there for Florida State, I think they lean on that ability. Ashton Daniel has shown some dual threat, but Kevin Jennings being healthy, man, that's going to help. And this Raphael kid, Kendrick Raphael, coming over. Now, he was at NC State, then goes to Cal, has his best year at Cal. I think his best game was against SMU a season ago, that game that knocked him out of the opportunity to play in the ACC championship, conference championship game. So they think they've got one with him. And if they have a running game that they can pair with Jennings, even though they're breaking in new receivers, they should be all right offensively. And stay away from the turnovers, too. Jennings, man, 13 picks last year. He was one of the worst in our game. So he's got to correct those mistakes. They've got to lean on the running game. And hopefully, if you're a Pony fan, they have upgraded that back end of that defense.
6: You know, a team that's getting a lot of hype, I mean, they always do, but there are actually a lot of people picking Notre Dame to win the national championship this year to end that, whatever it is, 90-year drought now, and they open against Wisconsin this weekend. Are you a Notre Dame believer?
5: I am, but here's the big question, because they have just so much returning on that football team. Of course, CJ Carr is the real deal, getting his first start last year on the road in Miami, and he proved that, I can do this thing, and he did that all season long. So I believe in them. The big question is, can they handle all the expectations heading into this season? You're hearing all this press. You got me and others saying they're going to be in the Natty, the title game. Now, is that going to your head, or are you keeping your head down and you couldn't put the work in and not worrying about things? And as you guys know, they've had the propensity to lose games that they shouldn't lose. Marshall, Northern Illinois, ball games that they had no business losing, but somehow they faltered. So if they're not not reading all the press clippers, and they're putting the work in. I think they're going to be a very tough out. Defensively, you know, Boubacar Traore and Viliamu Asa at linebacker, and Leonard Moore on one corner. They don't play on his corner. That's how good he is. And they've got a D-line and backers that are coming back. So this is a team that's swole with talent and experience, offensively and defensively, even though they lost two first-round running backs. So, yeah, I believe the hype around Notre Dame. Wisconsin, my man at Luke Fickell, he's got to prove that they've turned a corner. And they it's appeared that they had at the end of last season, you know, winning those last three or four ball games. He have to keep that going. If they can come in and have a caliber effort versus the Fighting Irish, I think that will warm the hearts of the folks up in Madison.
4: I see your team that you like a lot is on your network this week. Oregon taking on Boise State. Our first look at the Ducks this year.
5: I was like, dang, we got Texas? Woo, somebody signed up.
4: Oh, they just see, yeah. You know, you're going to club Texas State over the head. We won't even mention that game.
5: You don't even want to talk about it. You just go do a flyby.
4: Yeah, we'll just flyby that one.
5: Yeah, all right, okay, all right. I see how you work. And don't listen to him, Longhorn. Don't believe the hype, man. Yeah, I like this Oregon team. This is a tough test. Boise State, I think they're 3-1 versus Oregon. I was like, what? I can't believe that. And the last time they played him, Ashton Jinchy, they needed a last-second field goal to win that ball game. So Boise's always played these guys tough. So this will be a good opening match for the Ducks. But, yeah, I like what they bring to bear. As I told you last week, I think they're going to have one of the best defensive lines in the country. And their running game, their running backs, I put them up there with anyone. Of course, Dante Moore coming back. He's a 72% passer. So this is a solid football team. Once they figure out this offensive line combination, yeah, look out for the Ducks.
4: Can't wait to see it. Look forward to watching you and talking to you every Tuesday here on The Ticket. Thanks, Brian.
5: Likewise, let's hook them.
4: All right, we'll see you. There goes Brian Jones. Check him out this weekend on CBS. Up next, it's Gordo and Muse in the News.
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0: Ticket brought to you by Higginbotham Insurance at Higginbotham.com and Lone Star Mitsubishi. Cowboys at the star to continue prep for the start of the season. Brian Schottenheimer on how the defense has changed since last year.
1: When we decided to make a change at that position, I didn't for one second think it was solely Matt Eberflus. If anything, I put it all on me. It was all me. You know, the buck stops with me as the head coach. And we got very, very specific in what were we looking for in a defense coordinator.
0: Cowboys visit the Giants on September 13th. The backup quarterback battle has been decided. Joe Milton released to make room for running back Amari DiMercato. Sam Howell will be QB2. And Rangers take down the Athletics 8-1 in the series opener. The Astros also win, meaning Houston still ahead of Texas by two games for the AL West lead. Series continues at 7:05 tonight. Diamond Talk afterwards here on the Ticket. Ticker also service of RNC Entertainment. This week at Legacy Food Hall, catch Red Dirt star Colby Cooper on Thursday. And this Friday, celebrate the life of Dolly Parton with the incredible touring Dolly tribute band. 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That is the Ticket Ticker. I'm Ryan Baldwin, Sports Radio 96.7, 13's in the Ticket.
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3: Not sure what's happening right now on our show, but
4: let's go ahead and open it.
3: 7:16 on The Ticket. You've got the Musers on a Tuesday morning. Guess what? We are done with the worst month of the year. August is in the rearview mirror. It is September 1st. Praise be. Coming up at 7:35, we've got the story about an NFL imposter, which has actually led to other stories about other NFL imposters swindling people out of money. You won't believe some of this stuff coming up at 7:35. And at 7:55, we'll get back into the Cowboys roster moves made yesterday, including the release of Joe Milton. But right now, let's muse in the news with Gordo, brought to us by D&M Auto Leasing and All-Pro Foundation Repair.
4: Thank you, Craig. You see the crazy story out of the TCU football program where a TCU football player who was kicked off the team for attacking another player attacked him so severely that he had brain bleed?
3: Yes.
5: Awful.
4: Jacob Fields, 21 years of age, was the guy released from the team. He turned himself into Tarrant County, the Tarrant County Sheriff's Office on Sunday, and charged with aggravated assault causing serious bodily injury. So, yeah, some kind of altercation on the field. He hits this other guy from behind, knocks him to the ground, and then starts kicking him in the head. Man. Boy, that's the weird thing. When you see fight videos, and I don't know when this got normalized, the whole knock someone to the ground and then start stomping their head.
3: Yeah.
4: The most violent of acts. Anyway, yeah, brain bleed. But he did survive the attack and had to go to the hospital, obviously, and all of that. And the kid was released from prison. And he was supposed to be the guy that turned himself in. I guess was supposed to be a big part of their defense. He's a good player.
5: Yeah, he's Conference USA Defensive Player of the Year last year at La Tech.
3: Yeah, one of the big controversies that blew up yesterday about this was that the player wasn't sent to the ER for a couple of hours.
4: Right. They delayed.
3: Yeah. Why?
4: Handle it in-house, man.
3: Yeah, I think that's why.
4: We handle our own business here.
3: Man, TCU keeps stepping in giant piles of manure these last couple of

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1: Are they still national champions?
2: No, they never were. Well, no, they never were. Did they win one in the 20s with Davey O'Brien or something?
3: They have.
2: But yeah. No, they went to the title game a few years ago, which was great. Amazing.
1: And they've fallen off since?
2: Yeah, I mean, they're still good.
1: Okay.
2: Just not as good.
1: So if you're not, but if you're not national champion caliber, you can't get away with delaying head injuries. If you're on up there, then...
2: There's actually some truth to that.
1: You handle stuff in-house. But, you know, when the Cowboys win at Super Bowls...
2: Yep.
1: One player knifes another one in the neck with scissors. That's an in-house incident.
2: Right.
3: Yes, that was very in-house.
1: It's outside of your laws at that point. Okay, here's a... I want your ruling on this case that happened down in Cedar Hill. There was a bank robbery that happened... let's see, I'm not sure when this happened. Oh, this was yesterday morning. A dude walks into a bank in Cedar Hill, armed with a knife... He's going to rob the place, rob the bank. And a fellow customer, I guess, a witness there, sees this and does a quick trial. He was the jury. He was the judge. And he was the executioner.
2: Whoa.
1: He had a gun.
2: Whoa.
3: Dang.
1: And so he shoots the bank robber, who then runs from the bank and was later found by Cedar Hill police officers who provided, it says, who provided life-saving measures. The suspect was transported to a local hospital where they were later pronounced deceased. So really life-saving?
3: Attempted life-saving.
1: Measures. Yeah, this says provided life-saving. Didn't say attempted.
2: And so what?
1: So he wasn't convicted of bank robbery.
2: No.
1: But he did get the death penalty for bank robbery by a citizen.
2: And what is this citizen facing?
1: I've not seen anything here where it says that the citizen is facing any charges.
2: So you can just take the law into your own hands as a citizen? And I know it's sometimes you can.
1: Yeah. Well, what's the point of being armed if you can't?
2: Right.
1: And if you're a customer, I guess, in this bank, you also are at risk.
2: Yeah.
1: Inside that bank. And so is it self-defense? Now, it gets a little murkier if the robber is up at the teller's window with only a knife and she's behind the glass or he's behind the glass and you shoot that guy in the back.
2: But as we saw yesterday,
1: then the teller can shoot to sue you for saying you shot my direction.
2: As we saw yesterday in Times Square, that woman took two knives to all those cops and they blew her away.
1: Well, just they stopped the threat is what they prefer you to say.
2: And that's what this citizen would say. Stopped the threat.
1: Yeah, the citizen should be saying, I didn't kill this person. I merely stopped what I perceived to be a critical threat at that particular juncture in time, according to the law.
2: Doesn't it seem different if they're wielding a knife and not a gun? Like a gun is, that's a 1 second threat from killing somebody. A knife, they got to go an extra few steps to kill somebody.
1: I hear what you're saying. You could... technically do the
3: bigger threat,
1: keep running around the little counter there where you get the deposit slips and like you used to do with your big brother or sister, you know, when you're chasing each other.
2: Right. You could go,
1: it's like chasing a squirrel around a tree,
2: run into a side office and lock the door and they're not going to knife their way through the door.
1: Right.
2: But they could blast you through the door.
1: So yeah, I don't know. Maybe some of our legal P1s will sound off about what the Texas law says in this circumstance. Sadly, the bodies of a Texas chiropractor and a lifelong martial artist from here have been found

0: after that major flash flood in the Grand Canyon. They took a trip out there to go hiking, and they had a huge flood sweep through the Grand Canyon. And one person remains unaccounted for after about 80 others were rescued over the weekend.
1: Terrible.
0: And sadly, some local guys were caught in this. So, yeah, very, very sad to see that happen. It was the chiropractor John, and I don't know how to say his last name, Giusti?
1: I thought I heard...
0: Giusti?
1: Yeah, maybe that was
0: it. It's G-I-U-S-T-I. And martial arts studio owner Brent Rosencrantz were identified as the two people whose bodies were recovered. So very sad, and condolences to those families.
1: How rare is that flooding in the Grand Canyon?
0: I know. It seems like such an arid environment.
2: Mm-hmm. Yeah.
0: But, I mean, what caused the Grand Canyon? Water.
1: Right.
2: Yeah.
0: So... Isn't that crazy that water can do that over time?
1: It's unbelievable.
0: Just eating away little by little until you get something that huge and magnificent. It's amazing. Speaking of water, Craig, I know that you mentioned this earlier in this very program. Tropical storm. And why we didn't just name it Edward?
1: I know.
0: Why does it have to be Edward?
1: Edward.
0: It could significantly strengthen, possibly to a hurricane, before it reaches the Texas coast tonight. Is this current?
2: Yeah, I don't think so. It looks like it's like making landfall this morning, isn't it?
0: So the story may be old,
2: maybe.
0: I guess.
2: I don't know. I thought it was hitting today.
1: Let me look at my radar.
0: Okay. He doesn't actually have his own radar. He's going online, people.
1: No, I have my own.
0: No, he's just going to a website.
2: It's his computer.
1: The ticket paid for a special ticket weather radar.
0: You think that the ticket, who can barely keep me in highlighters, is going to spring for a radar system.
1: All right. Let's look at this. My high-res six-hour radar map.
0: Whatever. Who is Doppler? Is he the guy that invented the Doppler effect? He didn't invent
2: he's the
0: it, right?
2: Money for nothing guy.
0: He just discovered it. That's Mark Doppler.
2: No.
1: That's Mark Knopfler. No, it has not made landfall yet. The eye is still out.
3: Give us the eye!
1: The eye is still out in the Gulf, but it looks like, according
2: close,
1: to my calculations...
0: he's made no calculations. He's eyeballing it right now.
1: It's maybe
0: he's coming up with a guess.
1: 75 miles off the shore, so it'll make landfall in the next... few hours,
2: yeah,
1: maybe by noon.
0: And it could cause some rain here in the DF dub, correct?
2: Good.
1: Yes. We're at least going to get some cloud cover, or so they say.
0: Oh, a conspiracy starting up.
1: Over the next few days, there are wide ranges of predictions for our high on Thursday, because that's our best chance of rain from Edward.
0: Mm-hmm.
1: So some outlets are predicting a high of 90, while others are saying 98. So this will be a great test to see which outlets are the most accurate.
0: Are the most accurate. Okay. What's Delka saying?
1: I think he's saying 98.
2: Yeah.
0: Okay. So he's on the high end of that.
1: Mm-hmm.
0: He's always high. He loves gummies. Doesn't he openly take gummies on the air?
1: I don't think so.
0: Is that his signature move?
2: Delka's after us. Stop it.
0: He pops a gummy at the beginning of the weather forecast, and everyone has to watch him do it.
2: Oh.
0: He shows you the tin that he got it out of. At 91, Dale Sanders has reclaimed the record as the oldest hiker to complete the Appalachian Trail.
1: Wow, 91.
0: 91. Man.
1: That's great.
0: More than 14 million adults fall every year in the U.S., like take a tumble and a spill.
1: On that trail?
0: Well, no, this is just in general. But he fell 71 times while trying to reclaim this record as the oldest hiker to complete the Appalachian Trail. Seven were what he calls hard falls, including one that led to a brief hospitalization, and another just 200 yards from the finish. But none were enough to permanently divert him from completing the 2,193-mile trail that runs between Springer Mountain in Georgia and Mount Katahdin in Maine.
1: That's a tough 91-year-old.
2: Yeah, way to go, Dale.
0: His trail name is Graybeard. Everybody's got to have a trail name.
1: Really?
0: Yeah, I guess. His is Graybeard. So I have a question about this.
2: Q102.
0: What? Mm. No, that was Redbeard.
1: Graybeard. Graybeard. Overnight DJ.
0: So if he required a hospitalization, I think that counts as you're not
2: over.
0: Finishing.
1: That's a
2: back
1: good
2: on
1: one.
2: The trail.
0: I mean, how much time can you take away from
1: right.
0: the trek? Because otherwise, I'll go ahead and do 2,192 miles of it now and save that last mile for when I'm 90.
1: Right.
0: And then I'll do that last mile, and then I'll get the record.
1: Right. I wonder if he was just taken to the hospital, they treated him for a few hours and released him. That would be okay.
0: He was catch and release on Graybeard?
1: Mm-hmm. But you're right. If he was there for multiple days,
0: yeah, you got to go back to the beginning. You lose your place in line.
1: Right.
2: You say he fell 71 times?
0: Yeah. Think that was God trying to send him a message?
2: No, I just think he sucks as a hiker.
0: God does not suck as a hiker.
1: George, he's 91.
2: I know. I was just joking. It's an amazing accomplishment.
0: Wow.
2: There's no way
0: you heard
2: a
0: story about a 91-year-old guy setting a record.
2: Well,
0: on the Appalachian Trail, and you called
2: hospital.
0: Him a sucky hiker. He sucks at hiking. And then finally, the story out of France. For years, Arthur knew that he was the child of a sperm donor. And he saw possible fathers wherever he went. He didn't know who his dad was. Well, as an adult, he fell in love with Audrey, another sperm donor baby from Paris.
1: No.
0: And they fell madly in love. They say it was love at first sight. They had nothing but chemistry. Why has Craig got his head in his hands over
2: there?
0: Because
2: I know where this is headed.
0: And why is he unzipping his pants? What
1: I'm
0: is happening
1: not doing
0: over
1: that.
0: There? So they are deeply in love and deeply passionate with one another. And they start talking about their origins, and they know this about each other, that they're both both sperm babies.
1: Isn't it crazy how much we look alike?
2: Go ahead.
0: I guess, aren't we all sperm babies, though?
1: Yes.
0: These were anonymous ones.
1: Right.
0: And at the time that they were conceived, there were only two sperm banks in Paris. By the way, Deucey says he always goes to sperm banks to make withdrawals. He's the only guy that goes there to make withdrawals. And that there were many men that had multiple donations, so there was a good possibility that Audrey and Arthur were half siblings. But France has these laws. They're very protective about paternity and DNA and all of this, that it is illegal to get DNA testing, I guess, in France.
1: So what did they
0: do? Like 23andMe and Ancestry and all that stuff is illegal in France. And if you get a genetic test, you could be fined like up to $4,000 or something over there. So they eventually had to seek out a person who would do the testing on them to find out if they were half siblings, because for those who don't know, and Craig was the one that taught me about this, that there's something called genetic sexual attraction. That if you will be incredibly attracted to someone who is biologically related to you if you did not grow up with them.
1: Isn't that weird?
0: Yeah. What's God trying to do to us there?
1: Yeah.
0: Some kind of weird, cruel trick.
2: Yeah.
0: That's why it's always dangerous when someone's reunited with their birth family.
1: So
0: they
1: did
0: meet
1: their
0: sister for the first time.
2: Okay.
1: So did they break up?
0: Huh?
1: Did this couple break up?
0: They found out they were not related.
1: Not related. Okay.
0: Not related.
1: Okay.
0: So they got up and started doing the dance on Mari and all of that. So they had natural attraction to each other.
1: Okay.
0: And isn't that good to hear in this day and age?
1: Yes. Yes. Okay,
0: but
1: birthdays.
0: Then they were both into other weird stuff.
2: Okay, do
0: so.
2: Birthdays. Hurry.
0: Lily Tomlin is 87.
1: Greatness.
0: Starred alongside Dolly Parton in 9 to 5.
1: That's right.
0: Barry Gibb is 80. Wrote a hit song for Dolly Parton.
2: Islands in the Stream.
0: Islands in the Stream, which George overrates.
2: That's a great song.
4: Turning 76 today, Dr. Fiyawa. Phil McGraw-o.
2: Tell him happy birthday.
0: Oh, happy birthday, Dr.
1: Former Tulsa linebacker.
0: Gloria Estefan, 69. Charlie Robinson is 62.
1: Should be Robinson.
0: Zendaya is 30. Phil Fulmer, 76.
2: Charlie Robinson's still with us.
0: Yeah, I thought there was something to that.
2: Well, yeah, he passed away a couple of years ago.
0: Uh-oh. Is this a different Charlie Robinson?
1: Doubt it.
0: It says country singer-songwriter. Daddy, what was it, the Charlie Robinson?
2: He died in September of... Yeah, he is no longer with us. He was born on this day, now no longer with us.
5: Yeah, the AP screwed up. Sorry. Yeah. They usually don't have
2: people who
5: passed on their list.
0: Hmm. Past people?
2: And he was great.
0: Charlie Carl Robinson. Mecklenburg, 66.
6: Number 77 for the Denver Broncos.
0: Tim Hardaway, SR, is 60. Zach Thomas, 53.
1: He was great.
0: Jason Taylor, 52.
1: He was great.
2: Wow.
0: Both former Dolphins, I believe.
2: Dolphins.
0: Yeah, you're up to date.
1: All right, that's Muse, 735 on the ticket. 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
3: Comic books, movies, gaming, celebrities, cosplay, it's all at Fan Expo Dallas. And if you want in, text FAN to 22126 right now for a chance to win tickets. All right, it's 7:40 on this Tuesday morning with the Musers. Coming up in 15 minutes, more Cowboys roster moves, including the releasing of Joe Milton, one of their backup quarterbacks. They signed a running back, got a competition at right tackle. We'll get into all of that at 7:55. And then at 8:15, with college football getting into full swing this weekend, we'll visit with SMU head coach Rhett Lashley, the man who's put the Ponies back on the map in a big way. That's coming up at 8:15. All right, over the years, we've all had run-ins with sports imposters. Gordo, I think you and I ran into the fake Steve Largent on Greenville Avenue many years ago.
4: Yeah, he was trying to pull something over. There was these girls that we were talking to, and they're like, hey, you guys work for the Ticket sports station. Steve Largent's over there.
3: Wow. Right.
4: Craig's like, Steve Largent? Of course, they would have fooled me because I don't know what Steve Largent looks like.
3: George, you ran into some guy in Austin claiming he was an Arizona Cardinal?
5: Not only a Cardinal, but he led them in sacks during mini camp.
3: During mini camp? Not the preseason.
5: No.
3: Mini camp.
5: And he really didn't look like an edge rusher, but yeah.
3: Well, a couple of stories of football imposters have surfaced in the last couple of days. The most notable, this is the one that blew up yesterday, and I'm reading from the Athletics article on this that dropped yesterday. Two men, including one posing as a San Francisco 49ers player, were arrested yesterday for defrauding dozens of women out of more than $1.3 million in a scheme that lasted 4 years. Dang. Dejon Love, a 35-year-old,
4: Funny name.
5: Dejon Love.
3: Along with his 18-year-old friend Taylor Chan, were targeting victims via dating apps and social media starting in February of 2022. 26 total victims of the plot. They created fake financial documents that appeared to show they had earned millions of dollars via investments they never made. Love would find women online and attempt to convince them to send money to him or Chan, who he claimed was his financial advisor. Love told the women that Chan had made him $30 million on this investment. So you could trust this guy. He made me a ton of money. Love would tell these women that he was an active 49ers wide receiver. And court documents show screenshots of Instagram posts that Love made in which he donned 49ers equipment while pretending to train, at one point faking a contract signing for a video.
5: Man, it's so bad. He's just going through all the paperwork and sitting at kind of a cheap-looking... It's not a team headquarters where he signed the deal. It's on a coffee table.
3: In other cases, Love stole posts from actual NFL players and posted them as his own. And according to one of the investigators, some victims became suspicious of Love and searched for his information through the internet. But due to Love's false social media representations, search engines and AI would occasionally say that Love was actually a bona fide 49ers player.
4: Yes, yes.
5: Man, his videos of catching a pass on the beach, he's got the helmet on.
4: Pretty impressive. Yeah,
5: beach training, I guess. And then one that I've never seen. It's obviously at a health club. It's not at a team facility. There's like tennis courts in the background. And he's pulling a sled, not pushing, but pulling some sort of sled while holding a ball.
3: Wow.
5: That's a big drill.
3: Because that's very important for a receiver. Sometimes you have to pull guys backwards to lose yardage.
5: But make sure you hold on to it.
3: Yeah, you mentioned he's wearing these football uniforms. They say that he spent Over $1,000 at Green Gridiron, a website specializing in custom football helmets. So he ordered a specialized 49ers helmet. And he also purchased from Prop Money Inc., a company which sells realistic fake money for movies. So that's what he was using when he was flashing money in these videos, was fake movie money.
4: God. Can I have that website?
3: They say that Love used a variety of aliases to conceal his true identity, at times posting as Green Bay quarterback Jordan Love, or claiming the two were related. His other aliases included John Love and Avril Leto Love. And he also told some women that he was a real estate investor from a wealthy Swiss family. It's like Chris.
5: Man, okay, have you heard about it to this level, though, where they cash in on it? It's mainly just on a Friday night where...
4: Yeah, just trying to pick up something that night.
3: Yes.
4: Yeah. Just trying to get a little companionship.
3: So they say that he would develop romantic relationships with these women, and many women out there, you know, want to latch on to a pro football player. High profile, lots of money.
4: Quite an accusation.
3: Tell them that he would want to invest with them so that they could build a life together.
4: Oh, yes.
3: He would get 20 grand from them, 50 grand, whatever it was, and say, hey, we're going to build this life together. My buddy Chan is a great investor. Give him your money. And so they would take the money.
4: My buddy Chan is a great investor.
3: He also used apps such as Fake Bank Account Pro, which allows users to create fake bank accounts.
4: What?
5: Okay.
4: Once again, can I have that?
3: Never heard of that. He scammed one woman out of $87,000 before she caught on because he started threatening physical violence if she didn't give him money.
5: Whoa.
3: And when other targets said they didn't have enough money, he was able to pressure them to take out personal loans that he left them unable to pay. And then he would block the victims on social media and keep the stolen money. And authorities say they found no evidence that he had any legitimate source of income. So here's an example of a voicemail he left for one woman explaining his football situation, and it sounds like he has a real grasp of how the waiver process works in the NFL.
6: Last year, this was after me and you stopped talking, I ended up breaking my pinky on my left hand, and I didn't clear waivers before the season started. And in the NFL, you have to clear three parts of a waiver. There's a mental part of a waiver, an emotional part, and a physical part. So you can clear one out of the three or two out of the three, and you'll still be on the team. You just won't have an official roster spot on the team, and you won't be activated to play.
5: Oh,
3: wow. Okay. Interesting.
5: Well, you can see a pinky's going to put you out for the year, too.
3: Yeah, right.
5: I mean, come on.
3: And that'd be hard to clear physical waivers or emotional waivers.
5: Yeah, both, I would think. Yeah.
3: Here's a post from one of the women that he scammed and her story of what he told her about his football career.
7: So he basically FaceTimed me. He was asking me if he could pull up on me. And I was like, okay, like, come to Oakland. He said, oh, the NFL said he can't go to Oakland. Like, that's one of the places that the NFL said that he can't go to. Because there's a lot of violence and, you know, a lot of gang activity over here. So, you know, we're on FaceTime. I'm asking about, like, you know, what he does and everything like that. He said he's currently a free agent for the 49ers, and that's why he's buying a house in San Jose, and he's thinking about playing with them again and all this and all that.
5: So he's a free agent
4: for the 49ers.
3: And that's why he's buying a house there.
5: Naturally. And he's just thinking about playing for him. He's not sure.
3: Right. And, of course, the NFL tells players cities they can and can't go to. The NFL doesn't want any player going to Oakland.
4: Right.
5: Of course, the NFL has tried to stay away from Oakland. Move out.
3: It reminded me of a couple of things. That book that I just reviewed for you guys, London Falling, where the 18-year-old kid was pretending to be the son of a Russian oligarch.
5: Yeah. Mm-hmm.
3: And it also reminded me of that Netflix documentary a few years ago, The Tinder Swindler, where that guy swindled women on Tinder out of $10 million or something.
4: Yes.
3: So there's so many scams going on. Well, when this story surfaces, people start digging, and they found other football imposters out there, including a guy who has been claiming for years that he's a Dallas Cowboy, Uros Agee the Fourth.
4: Hello.
3: And he actually did play football in 2017 for Division II Shorter University. But on social media, he's been scamming people out of money because he says that he's had stints with the Cowboys, Buccaneers, and Steelers, even referring to himself in his social media bio as a Super Bowl winner in 2021 with the Buccaneers.
5: Oh, okay.
3: So he played with Brady.
5: Okay. Yeah, he and Tom won that one together.
3: And this guy is really sorry. I mean, both of these guys are sorry. But this guy actually in 2023 made a public appearance, and he was signing footballs for little boys, claiming that the money he was taking in, he was donating to charity, but he kept for himself. So these little boys, thinking they met a Dallas Cowboy or a Pittsburgh Steeler and got his autograph, and the parents made a donation, it was just this scammer.
5: Okay, is this true that that site where Dejan Love got his real-looking jerseys, his replica jerseys, that the number one selling jersey on that site now is the Love jersey? That is true. So if we're watching 49er games, there's a good chance we're going to see a lot of sevens in there.
4: So if this guy, on the back, if he's smart, he could turn this into a money-making operation again.
5: Well, he's going to jail.
3: Yeah,
5: right?
3: For
5: he's,
3: sure.
4: Yeah, but
3: he can still make money.
4: Can he still gets name and likeness in jail, doesn't he?
3: Now, he may have to pay some of the victims back. I don't know how that works, but...
5: Hey, y'all are cashing in on my, right. my jersey here. So wrong.
3: There are just so many scammers out there these days, and we've heard all of the horrible stories, scamming the elderly. And
5: And
3: here you've got some women that thought they were hooking up and making tons of money with an NFL player, but just turned out to be the fake Dejan Love.
5: Dejan Love. All right, it's 7:51 on the ticket. Will the Cowboys take a look at Dejan Love? He's out there, apparently, if he can get through waivers. They have made some moves that we will talk about next.
3: But first, let's talk about Firehouse Roofing. 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
1: Morning, 7:57 on The Ticket. You got the morning Musers. We're going to talk to Rhett Lashley, SMU head football coach, coming up here at 8:15. They're about to open the season, part of the Labor Day weekend lineup. They won't play until Monday against Florida State, and we'll talk to the Ponies head coach coming up here in 20 minutes. To pro football, and the Cowboys have made a number of moves here the last couple of days as they try to finalize their 53-man roster. And we've been saying for weeks, Malik Davis is this team's backup running back to Javonte Williams. But another running back would be kept to be a part of that rotation, be a special teams player, and maybe a guy who could get a carry or two a game. We thought that was going to be Jaden Blue. He is now a member of the Philadelphia Eagles after being released by the Cowboys. And the Cowboys have a new running back that is familiar to these parts.
2: Yeah, Amari DeMercado. He played at TCU. You may remember last year when he was with the Cardinals in that game where they beat Dallas. He had 14 carries for 79 yards.
1: He looked pretty good.
2: He's going to be their third-team running back. And Shoddy talked about this acquisition yesterday.
3: Amari's a guy that Clayton has some exposure to. Good veteran, plays special teams, and there's a lot of things that we like about him. So, you know, we're excited that we were awarded him in the claiming system. And as soon as I get done here, we'll go have some more conversations.
2: So DeMercado played for three seasons for the Cardinals, and he got limited touches in all three of those. Each year would run for 200 or 300 yards. But he's a guy, and I thought the key there was Shoddy saying he will help on special teams, and I think that's a big reason why Jaden Blue was released.
1: Yes. Apparently, DeMercado can play it, and that's a point of emphasis with this team. They're trying to get better on special teams. Also, just for reference, I did have to look this up. I didn't remember it exactly. I thought, what? He was involved in something else. He was the guy who ran for the 72-yard touchdown last year for Arizona and then flipped the ball at the goal line, and they ended up losing that game.
2: That's
1: I remember
2: right.
1: Jonathan Gannon just dog-cussed him and ended up getting fined because of his treatment of him. That was that whole thing last year.
2: Yes, that's right. That was,
1: it was so
2: against
1: bizarre.
2: Tennessee, I think.
1: Yeah.
2: Well, to make room for DeMercado on the roster yesterday, the Cowboys surprised many by releasing backup quarterback Joe Milton. Now, they're hoping that he can clear waivers and they can get him back. I'm a little skeptical, just knowing how coveted quarterbacks with ability are around the NFL, that he will clear waivers, but maybe he will. And the Cowboys think there's a better chance of him clearing waivers now than had they released him a couple of days ago, because a lot of teams are set at their quarterback position. A lot of teams are not set, and so they kept three or four quarterbacks on the active roster. And if you were to acquire Milton, you'd have to put him on that active roster most likely. So still a surprise in that many thought Milton was the number two quarterback ahead of Howell, but I think this tells us Howell, in the eyes of Brian Schottenheimer, is the number two quarterback behind Dak. And as I said at 6 o'clock when we kicked this around when the show started, I'm fine with this because while I was impressed at some of the strides Joe Milton made comparing this preseason to last preseason, where last preseason I just thought he was not an NFL quarterback. He was too wild with his throws. He had no touch.
1: He looked really bad.
2: I didn't want any part of Joe Milton, yet he was their backup quarterback all year long on what wasn't a very good team. I think what Shoddy saw, especially in that last preseason game where Milton missed some easy throws and wide-open receivers, I think he came to the conclusion that he's more comfortable with Sam Howell as the backup because Howell has a full season of NFL experience as a starter in Washington. doesn't have the wild moments that Milton has. Yes, he had a very bad pass that was picked off in the second preseason game, but that was about the only really awful throw Howell made all preseason. I just think he's a steadier hand, and while Milton gives you bigger play potential, as I believe it was Joseph Hoyt that pointed out, our ranch reporter, the Cowboys have those, the big play potential at receiver. Those guys are all playmakers. They just need someone who can get them the ball consistently and not wildly overthrow them.
1: Yeah, and the coaches also watch, you know, they're evaluating what we didn't see in scrimmages and practices, and I'm sure it was more than just a throw here and a throw there by Milton that made them make this decision. I did hear it was more of a theory than anything, that some thought that Milton is like their project for the future.
2: Mm-hmm.
1: So maybe that's why they will re-sign him if he does clear waivers like Dejon Love did. if he can get through all that. I guess I didn't understand NFL waivers until it was explained like that. But if he does make it, I just wonder if he does make it through and the Cowboys are his only choice. He seemed to really love it here and love the coaches and everything. I don't know. Have you totally stunted his growth? Is he just willing to jump right back in and go, yeah, I'm going to keep competing here to be the backup quarterback? I mean, I guess, because he may not have any other choice right now. It's just, I think, an unexpected setback for him, too, because I think he thought that he had made this team, that he was the backup guy.
2: Yeah. And I could see the Cowboys looking at him and saying he's our project for the future because he's got a ridiculously strong arm. He's really good running.
1: Yeah, he's strong.
2: And he did show in 1 year's time that he got better. And he's got good size. There's a lot to like about him. But if that's the case, wouldn't 31 other teams, at least one of them, say, yeah, he could be our project too? I don't know. He's interesting, but if they all stay away from him, then what kind of project is he really?
1: Yeah.
2: So he's very interesting. I'll give him that. But I'm more comfortable with Howell as Dak's backup.
1: I think I am too. And if it's for more than 3 or 4 weeks, well, the season is shot to pieces anyway.
2: Right, right. Also, yesterday, Shoddy surprised a lot of us in another way, when he said this about Broderick Jones, the tackle that they brought in from Pittsburgh.
3: Broderick's a guy, a lot of talent. They've moved him around on the left and the right side. When we made the trade, the first thing I did was I reached out to Terrence Steele and told Terrence that Broderick's coming here to compete with him to be the starting right tackle. We're not going to move Broderick around. As you guys can imagine, Terrence Steele was the ultimate pro. Shoddy, I get it. I appreciate the phone call. You didn't have to make the phone call. I said, I did, because I respect you that much as a teammate and a player. So Broderick will be competing with Terrence to be the starting right tackle of this football team. And, you know, five-star athlete, Georgia, high draft pick, elite feet. There's some, you know, fundamental things that we're excited that we feel like we can kind of tighten up. And I know he's really excited to be here. And again, it goes to that same thing. Sometimes a change of scenery is a good thing.
2: Just an aside, the more I listen to Shoddy, the more he is Ted Lasso. He yeah. sounds like him. His yeah. cadence is like him. He's Ted Lasso.
1: Yeah, he really is.
2: A little bit of a surprise there, but also not a surprise, because throughout training camp in the preseason, we just kept hearing Terrence Steele isn't having a very good camp.
1: Yeah, and if you look at the rankings last year, he was a average to below average tackle, according to mm-hmm. Pro Football Focus. So that's an area where you can improve. And let's just say, for the sake of conversation, because I think everyone's worried about Tyler Guyton at left tackle, but let's just say he has taken a jump and he can hold it down and he can play at a decent level out there. Terrence Steele may be your weak link on the offensive line.
2: Yep.
1: So why not bring in a guy? And if they didn't think that Nate Jones or anybody else that they had on the roster could legitimately compete with Steele, then this deal makes a lot more sense.
2: I think it also brings to light the situation at both tackles and the depth there. because apparently Drew Shelton isn't ready. Is Tyler Guyton ready to take that next step? We won't really know until we get some regular season samples.
1: Going right off the bat, too, the Giants can bring pressure.
2: Yes. And if he's not, then maybe Broderick Jones is a lifesaver, or maybe they're just in a really bad way at both tackle spots, and that would certainly sabotage the greatest offense there is.
1: Oh, yeah, got he. And, you know, I bet a number of teams suffer with this. It's one thing to put together a good offensive line, an above-average offensive line. It's another thing, and I think they're well-fortified inside. I think T.J. Bass could probably start for a number of NFL teams. But I wonder how many teams have quality swing tackle.
2: Yeah, that's a good question. High quality swing tackle?
1: Yeah.
2: Probably not many.
1: I don't think so either. Even the good teams, they really get in a tough spot if they lose their, especially if they lose their left tackle.
2: And we'll talk about this in a couple of days. I was reading about all the people praising the Rams. You know, the Rams are so far and away the favorite this year to win it all. Very heavy Vegas favorite, and they're being described as a super team. And I want to do a full segment on them because I think they're interesting.
1: Mm-hmm.
2: But they are an injury away from not being a super team. You know, every team just walks that fine line. You know, Matt Stafford goes down. You know, they've got Simpson, and I think they have a veteran backup. Do they have Garoppolo? I think they have somebody like that.
1: Yeah.
2: Anyway, but they won't have Stafford is the point. And so many of these teams are an injury to your star player away, or in this case, when we're talking about the Cowboys, you know, they're an injury away at even positions they're shaky at from being really shaky. And so much of a team's chances for that season and how it's going to play out, it's just the fluke luck of an injury here or there to a big player.
1: Totally. And yeah, the Rams and a number of good teams don't have just a ton of depth.
2: Mm-hmm.
1: Would you want Sam Howell or Stetson Bennett IV?
2: That's who it is. That's who it is. I saw him in the preseason game.
1: But yeah, they're holding on to three quarterbacks. So
2: Simpson's actually looked really good.
1: He has.
2: In the preseason.
1: That may turn out to be a really good pick by them.
2: But neither would make you feel as good as Matt Stafford.
1: No. All right. It's 8:09 on the ticket. Big weekend of college football coming up, including the opener, a game you'll hear on the ticket of the SMU Mustangs taking on Florida State. And we'll talk about it with the Ponies head coach, Rhett Lashley, next.
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0: 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Cowboys season opener against the Giants creeping closer. Brian Schottenheimer likes how the running back room is looking so far.
1: Again, I feel really good about Javonte. I've raved about Malik. Hunter Lepke's a guy that doesn't get talked enough about, but we feel like we're going to build a really good running back room from top to bottom, including the practice squad as we finalize that.
0: Cowboys are at the Giants in just 12 days. The Cowboys also releasing quarterback Joe Milton, making Sam Howell the backup. Milton could return to the Dallas practice squad if he clears waivers. And the Rangers blow out the A's in the series opener 8-1. Texans getting out to a 7-0 lead through 5 before coasting to the finish. Game 2 of 3 tonight at 7-5 with Diamond Talk afterwards here on The Ticket. That is The Ticket Ticker. I'm Ryan Baldwin, Sports Radio 96.7, 1310 The Ticket.
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3: Good morning. It's 8:17 on The Ticket. It's Tuesday morning with the Musers. Coming up at 8:40, we understand we're going to visit with the football imposter, Dejon Love. He's going to use his one call from prison to talk to us. That's coming up at 8:40. Well, a few teams started the college football season last weekend. This weekend, just about everybody plays, including 19th-ranked SMU, the Ponies, in a game that we will carry here on The Ticket Monday night. Our pregame starts at 6, kickoff at 6:30 from Tallahassee as SMU travels to take on Florida State. And joining us now on the Diamond Factory Ticket Hotline is the head coach of the SMU Mustangs, entering his fifth season on the Hilltop. We say good morning to Rhett Lashley. How are you?
4: Doing well. How are y'all?
5: All right.
3: We're doing well. Thanks for the time. And you must be pretty excited because you guys will be the final game of the weekend. That's always a great scene at Doak Campbell Stadium. You must be pretty pumped up for this one.
4: Yeah, it's good to finally be in game week and after a long off season. And to your point, we're the last game of week one of the regular season, but a great opportunity on Labor Day Monday night, only game going on in the country, Monday night football at Tallahassee, a great venue against an iconic program, so a great opportunity for us.
5: Florida State has played a game. They played week zero against New Mexico State. Advantage for them to get some action before they play you, or now that you've seen them, How does that whole thing work out?
4: Yeah, I mean, I think it's always probably better to have played a game than not. You know, first games are always a challenge every year. It's your first game. You kind of you're learning who you're going to be as a new team, and a lot of things happen, a lot of unknowns in first games. So they kind of got that out of the way, and going into week two, you typically settle in and play better, and so they'll have that opportunity, and they're at home. But for us, it's our first game. So we just got to do a good job of trying to start off the season fast. And really that first quarter or so, how quickly can we settle in and, get into a game rhythm on the road in a tough environment will be key.
3: What kind of squad do the Seminoles have this year, do you think?
4: Yeah, I think they're talented. I mean, there's probably – I'm spitballing here, but there's probably 6 to 8 teams in our league that are talented enough to win the league, and they're definitely one of them. They've got over 34 and 5 stars on their roster. Just like always, they're fast. They're

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1: It's fast. They got a lot of length across the board, up front, on the back end, everywhere. Two really good corners. So it's typical Florida State. You know, a lot of athletes, and they're going to be playing really well at home.
2: This is Red Lashley, the head football coach at SMU, with us on the ticket as they open the season on Monday evening against Florida State. Your quarterback, Kevin Jennings, has put up some terrific numbers and had great results the last couple of years and is getting a lot of attention as a Heisman candidate this year. Just talk about, because you know him better than anyone, the progression you've seen in him these last couple of years.
1: Yeah, we're excited to have Kevin, you know, finish his career at SMU. He's, as we all know, he's born and raised in Dallas and South Oak Cliff, and now to SMU. And he's just, man, he's everything that's right about college football. He's a phenomenal young man. He's a great ambassador for Dallas and for SMU. And at the same time, he's really good at football. So, you know, a lot of confidence in him and excited just to watch him play. You know, I think what he's done over his time here, he comes into this season is pretty much top five in just about every major statistical category in returning Power Four starting quarterbacks. And so, you know, I think the Heisman talk is warranted. I think, you know, usually Heisman winners and people that are in contention at the end of the year for the Heisman go to the best players on the best teams. So for us to help him get into that position, we got to win enough games as a team. But if we're able to win as a team, compete for the ACC championship, compete for a playoff spot again, then I don't think there's any question he'll be right up there at the top in contention for that. But it's always good having an experienced winning starting quarterback, you know, and we're thankful to have him.
3: How are you handling the new landscape of college football? It seems every week there's something new for coaches to deal with. A couple of years ago, it was just the portal or just NIL, and now it's pros coming back to play college and injunctions and all sorts of courtroom action. And it just seems insane from us on the outside looking at what coaches have to deal with.
1: It's pretty chaotic. Yeah, I mean, when every 3 or 4 months, something that is unprecedented happens, you just keep thinking, well, there can't be anything else, and then something else happens. And so, you know, you worry about what you can control. You worry about getting your team ready. You know, thankfully at this point we're into season time, and it's like, how do we win with this team? But you're still having to juggle all that, you know, as you build and sustain a program. And we, whatever the rules are, they do change constantly. We just try to adjust the best we can. I do think it's continuing, I think, to be more and more evident to everyone that we have to have some stability in college football. It's so good. It's so popular. Everybody loves it. I mean, there's the NFL and there's college football, and then there's a distant third in our country. And it's awesome. And there's so many new things over the last 4 or 5 years that have been great for players and student athletes and fans. But it doesn't matter how good the product is and what we have. If we don't have stability, we don't have rules, we don't have some sense of guidelines we can all follow competitively. And until we get that, this is going to continue. So I always hesitate to be in a position where we say we're hopeful the government can step in and help us. But it's kind of gotten to that point that, you know, hopefully in September they can pass this resolution that, you know, won't be perfect. And there's probably things in it that, you know, everybody won't love, but there's far more good than bad in it. And at the end of the day, we just need some sort of stability and rules so we all know what they are and we can follow them. And we're not going to different courts in different states constantly and letting them run college football.
2: I know you're more consumed with making out a game plan and getting ready for a season, but like when you were together with the other ACC coaches, media days, did they feel the same way that maybe it will take something from the outside to put some parameters on this whole thing?
1: Yeah, I think we all feel like that's really, at this point, where it's gotten to over the last couple of years. That's really our only hope at this point. You know, I mean, just at the end of July, when we were at ACC Media Days, we weren't thinking there was any way possible guys would be returning from the NFL. So that's just another thing that's changed in over a month. And so it's just more and more, I think, validation that we need something. And if we're not going to have any form of collective bargaining like they have in the professional ranks,

0: than government, given some antitrust protection, and just kind of creating some federal legislation that gives us laws that abide at all 50 states across all programs, so we can at least have consistent framework and rules.
1: There are a few coaches out there that'll take guys back from the NFL. I take it you're not one of those.
0: You know, we're not going to. It's at the end of the day, what are the rules, right? Like, if someone takes a player back off a practice squad right now, I'm not going to think that they're unethical or do anything wrong, because that's what the courts have said they can do. Mm-hmm. So it's our job to win games and form a competitive roster. We just don't happen to be in a position where we have a need. We did have some players that were in that role and would probably love to come back. We just didn't have space and a need. You know, the only player that at this point, from any kind of legality, we're taking back is Ahmad Moses, who got a temporary restraining order last week. But Ahmad, you know, would have been about a third or fourth round pick last year, went to the NFL combine, had to end up having neck surgery, that kind of, you know, was bad timing for him. So he didn't get drafted. He hasn't been in a camp. He's been given a fifth year. Now he's going to hopefully get declared medically cleared this week. And if he can play this year, we'd love to have him. But also, it's good for him, because if he can have a healthy year, he probably will get drafted next year. But he's not a player that's returning off of an NFL roster.
2: Yeah, that sounds reasonable. He wasn't in somebody's training camp and then just jumped over to your practice facility. That just seems just like a whole nother level of crazy. I know you like to keep as much continuity as you can with your coaching staff, but you've had to make some additions this year, including Riley Dodge, who is a lifer when it comes to football, being around it all of his life, even back when he was traveling around as a kid watching his dad coach. He's your tight ends coach, but he's also your passing game coordinator. Are you incorporating some new concepts to your passing game this year, or is he adopting to what you're doing? I guess, in other words, is it going to have a different look to it this year when you throw the ball?
0: Some transition, and it allowed for us to bring in people like Riley Dodge from South Lake Carroll and Kyle Ward from South Oak Cliff, which were two of the best high school coaches, not only in the state of Texas, but in America. And their track records are really just incredible. And so, you know, Kyle brings us, he's arguably the best defensive coach in the state of Texas over the last 5 years. Now he's coaching our corners. And then Riley, which you're referring to coming in, has been a head coach. He's called plays between him and his dad. I mean, their track record of success over the last several decades in this state speaks for itself. He's a great fit for our staff. He fits culturally. He fits him and his family, just who he is. They fit what we do, and that's important to us here. But, yeah, I mean, we've been successful on offense, so we're not going to come in and overhaul things. We're going to continue to do what's worked, but we're always trying to get better and evolve, and I don't think you can ever get stale and stay the same. And so whether it's De'Eric King taking on a different role as a co-coordinator and with Garen Justice, and we still have Kyle Cooper and Rob Likens here who contribute a bunch, but then bringing in Riley, who learns what we do and then can try to take the stuff of he's done over time and his experiences and mesh that with what we do to try to help us continue to evolve and be as good as we can, you know. So to the naked eye, I don't know if it'll look a whole lot different, but yeah, there'll be some wrinkles here or there, and Riley and everybody on that staff have a lot to do with that.
1: Well, Coach, we appreciate the time this morning. Good luck on Monday night in Tallahassee. We're excited that the ticket is again carrying SMU football, and we'll catch up with you later in the season.
0: Awesome, guys. Appreciate you. Go Mustangs.
2: Okay.
1: There he goes, Rhett Lashley, head coach at SMU. What a job he has done there. You know, his fifth season now, and in the first four, he's had a couple of 11-win seasons. That first year in the ACC, when they won 11 and went to the college football playoff, that's one of the great coaching jobs in Metroplex sports history. When you think about where the SMU program was, and Sonny got it back to being somewhat relevant, but Lashley took it to that next level, and 19th in the country going in this season. So that means, you know, most people think they're going to push to be a playoff team again after taking a little bit of a step back last year, missing the playoff, but they still won 9.
2: Yeah, they're really good. I mean, they are a legitimate top 25 program, and the model they did too of let us into the ACC, and you don't even have to pay us TV revenue. We'll take care of that. Don't worry about it.
1: And it's worked out.
2: What an aggressive move, and what a great move from what it's done to, you know, all the sports at SMU.
1: And that's the mindset that you have to have if you want to be a player in college athletics today. You have to be the aggressor.
2: Yeah.
1: You know, maybe if you're Ohio State or Michigan, you do what you want. But, you know, if you're these other schools that are fighting to be a part of whatever this is going to become, you better be aggressive.
2: Man, they got some interesting games. They've got Louisville on the schedule, Notre Dame. I mean, that's really going to be interesting to see how they fare in that.
1: Yep. All right, it's 8:31 on the ticket. We had the story an hour ago of the football imposter, Dejan Love, who was arrested after scamming dozens of women out of millions of dollars. Well, he gets one call from jail, and he's going to use that to talk to us next.
3: We invite you to spend your day with the ticket. The Musers in the morning, 6 till 9.
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8: Miller Lite is sending Cowboy fans to a game. 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It's 8:40 on a Tuesday morning with the Musers. Thank God we are into the month of September. This is the start of meteorological fall, September, October, November.
9: Okay.
8: Real actual fall doesn't start until the 21st, I think, or 22nd, but it's going to start getting cooler, fingers crossed, as we are out of the worst month of the year. We had the story about an hour ago of Dejan Love. He was this 35-year-old pretending to be a San Francisco 49ers player, and he swindled dozens of women out of millions of dollars over 4 years. He was finally arrested a couple of days ago, and apparently he wants to use his one phone call from prison to talk to us. So joining us now on the Ticket hotline from prison somewhere is the imposter Dejan Love. Good morning.
10: Holy hell poopinator, eh? I can't believe I get in this much trouble. I mean, these things these women are claiming are totally not true, huh?
8: Well, I don't know. You tell us.
10: It's like a total gosh darn miscarriage of justice is what it is, I tell you.
9: Well, why did you want to call us? Because what we said
10: because
9: was...
10: Because this darn tootin' sheriff has me locked up here in the hooscow, and I'm locked up and I'm having to use my one phone call to defend my honor.
9: Okay, well, go ahead, defend.
10: I did play for the 49ers, and that there, the Rams there, I was a receiver, that's all true.
8: Well, it doesn't appear that you did.
9: No.
10: I even sent those gals videos of me practicing and that there, so there is proof that I was a player.
9: It was so fake looking, though. One was...
10: There's nothing fake about it there, I tell you.
9: Wasn't that the...
10: I sent them videos of me working out, and some of those videos are out there. Did you see them, eh?
9: Yeah, they were ridiculous. One was
10: impressive with all the football prowess that I was showing.
9: It wasn't the practice facility. It was a beach and then some...
10: I don't know which
9: club.
10: Ones you saw, but I was tackling jugs machines.
8: You were tackling them?
10: And pulling them blocking sleds all over the field, and I was punting the ball there for 3 points every time I tried. I was getting impressive air on each one of those field goal punting things, and I still hold the record for the receiving record there at the Rams training camp.
8: You do?
10: I made that one reception that was 220 feet.
8: Well, that's not how you measure catches.
10: Scored 7 points on that catch there, too.
9: They don't keep stats of a practice.
10: Look, now, you can't do all that stuff that I just mentioned and be an imposter at the same time, okay? There's just not enough time in the day to do both of those things.
9: Well, you're going to have to...
10: And accomplish that. Accomplish all that and be an imposter at the same time. There's only 24 hours in the day.
9: You're going to have to convince federal authorities of this, not us.
10: Well, I have real football skills in those videos, and hopefully my defense attorney will put me on the stand to show some of my football prowess.
9: They're in the courtroom?
10: Heck, there was one of them videos, you probably saw it, where you could see how high I could jump.
9: No.
10: Did you see that one?
9: No, I don't think I did.
10: I jumped so high I cleared waivers.
8: Oh, okay.
9: We did enjoy your definition of waivers, though.
10: Yeah,
9: we
10: the
9: didn't...
10: training staff, they set up some waivers, and I totally cleared them. Which meant I had to stay with the 49ers for even longer, because I could have had a vertical jump there, 4 feet.
8: Wow.
10: So I'm not a football imposter, and I'm going to prove it in a court of your law.
8: Oh, okay. Well, good. I also didn't realize you were from Fargo.
10: I'm a football player for real, Dave. You darn tootin'. And if I weren't a real football player, then why would the 49ers and the Rams have me on their teams, huh?
8: Well, it doesn't look like they ever did.
9: I don't think they did.
10: Instead of football players?
9: There's no official record of you being on a roster.
10: Well, let me tell you this here. Those women there, they willingly gave me those $3 million, and those were American dollars. They weren't loony dollars. American dollars, and it was totally legit. I was a good investor. Well, if I wasn't, then why would Rolex even sponsor me, eh? Ask yourself that there.
8: Well, they didn't.
9: And this sounds, you sound a lot different than your voice text that you said.
10: Well, you know, your player's got to play the game, and when he's dating, he has to use the voice, you know, that picks up the shorties. That's what you got to do there. And these shorties are lying through their fake-ass teeth, and I'm being totally dead-ass here.
8: Oh, wow. Okay.
10: Totally dead-ass. That's on God. Now, let me tell you. Wow. Look, we've all pulled up on a girl and later have her get upset with us, so I'm expecting a little cooperation and a little help from everyone here.
9: Okay.
10: I need people to donate to my defense, you see.
8: Oh
9: boy,
10: I
9: don't
10: want
9: give
10: everybody
9: this guy money.
10: To go to justice for J. John in the matter of the state of California and Idaho and the federal government versus J. John Love. About imposterstuff.com, okay?
8: I don't think you're going to get many donations.
10: And I want you to buy a T-shirt or buy me a cup of coffee or hit that there tip jar and help me out.
9: Oh, man.
10: All right, let's all band together to get these women put behind bars.
9: Stop asking for money all the time.
10: Well, that's what we need. And look, hey, you guys, you're interested in sports. You ought to be interested in saving the athlete, okay?
9: Well, okay, I guess.
10: When you're as good at the 4-3 defense as me as a receiver and you do all the outs and ends routes that, you know, you run the post and you run the fly and you run the down and out and in, and you just need to be set free. You know, I need to be free so I can win that Davey O'Brien Award again for the Rams like I did the first time.
8: Wow.
9: That's a college award.
8: Man, you're a receiver that specializes in the 4-3 defense, huh?
10: You darn tootin' I am. And I'm tired of these lying bitches, okay?
8: Whoa, okay, Dejan.
10: You want me directly? You want me to say it? I tell you, there.
9: Such a callous response.
10: All right, now I'm getting a sign from the sheriff that I've got to get off the phone now.
8: Yeah.
10: Because now my time's up.
9: Okay, well, good luck, Dejan.
10: Okay, and don't forget to go to that website now. Justice for Dejan in the matter of state of California and Idaho and the federal government versus Dejan Love about imposterstuff.com.
9: Oh,
10: go there and buy that there cup of coffee.
8: At least you got a .com and not a .net.
9: Oh, God. All right. That allegedly is Dejan Love. You just don't know anymore. All right. It's 8:46 on the ticket. Something funny yesterday on the ticket, and then we'll hand it off to the invasion next.
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0: Cowboys season opening prep continues at the Star in Frisco. Tackle Broderick Jones acquired from the Steelers. He talks about being traded to Dallas.
1: It was a surprise, but I was excited for the change. Just going into the year after last year, me getting injured and just trying to get my feet back up under me. I feel like a new start was needed for me. I'm just ready to get here and get started.
0: Cowboys and Giants squaring off September 13th at MetLife. Joe Milton released by the Cowboys to make room for waiver wire running back Amari DiMercado. Dallas waiting to see if Milton will clear waivers and potentially bring him to the practice squad. And the Rangers cruise by the A's in the series opener 8-1. Texas getting to pre-Vegas starter Gage Jump. He allows 7 earned runs in 4 1/3 innings. The two teams go again tonight at 7:05 with Diamond Talk afterwards here on The Ticket. That is The Ticket Ticker. 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
4: Okay, sorry. I've got a case of the laughs for a number of off-air conversations and also this that has been making me laugh since the hardline was killing Dave yesterday for going to the circus. I don't know if you guys have ever taken your kids to the circus when they were little. I did. I don't have great memories of it. I thought it was really funny when Corby was asked by Dave, well, okay, when you went to the circus, what was your favorite part? Corby said, nothing. I couldn't wait to leave as soon as he got in. So as Dave is explaining this yesterday, I guess everything that you think about, and this was the big circus that was next door, right? Ringling Brothers. I guess there's no animals, there's no tigers or elephants or anything like that. They've totally revamped it. There's no death-defying acts anymore. And that's the thing about the circus that used to drive Bob crazy when he took his kids when they were little. And it gave us this passage from Bob, and I've laughed about it ever since.
5: What was there, though, before? I really
6: just
5: don't remember.
6: Just your tight ropes and
7: sticking your
6: trapeze.
7: Head in the tiger's mouth.
5: That was not there when
6: the giant rotating circle thing where they're all doing jump ropes at the top of the arena, and you're just dude, please don't die in front of my kids.
5: I don't think that was there 20 years ago.
4: So, Bob, dude, don't die in front of my kids. So I guess Davey didn't have to put up with that on Sunday or whatever it was this past weekend.
8: Well, they do still have... Hello?
4: Hello?
9: Are you here? Something weird
4: here's
9: about that.
4: Hello? Donovan and Matt.
10: Hello?
4: You just went to the circus.
9: Turn up Donnie's mic.
8: I went to the Universe Soul Circus.
9: Turn
8: the one
9: Donnie's
8: that's... they pitched a tent at Red Bird Mall. And it was awesome. I had a really good time.
4: They had animals?
8: No.
4: Oh.
8: No animals.
4: What'd they do?
8: They did death-defying acts. I mean, some that were very like, oh, my gosh, yeah, don't do that again.
9: They just need to relabel it injury-defying acts. Do a little bit lesser.
4: You can get really hurt.
9: Yes.
8: Well, okay.
10: The one guy could have
9: fallen
10: and broken his neck.
9: Ankle-sprain-defying acts.
8: Right. They had a lot of the, what's the little hula hoop thing in the air.
9: The lira?
8: Then they have two ladies up there, and they're doing all the flips and holding each other and all that, and they're 20, 25, 30 feet in the air.
4: Yeah, that's hurt really bad if you fall 20, 25
8: feet.
5: Yeah.
10: What about the guy who balanced on the head?
8: That was awesome.
9: The guy who balanced on the head?
10: Yeah, guys, he balanced on a head.
8: How you'll
4: on
8: see
4: the tightrope?
8: No,
10: on top of another guy.
8: Right. How you'll see on the halftime show of the NBA, where they'll have two guys and they're, you know, they're holding each other and they're doing the core stuff. And then the dude...
4: Like a cheerleader thing, right? Where they're holding the other guy up.
8: Right. Yeah. And then the dude
10: but he's on his
8: had
10: head.
8: Him on top of his head.
4: That's impressive.
8: As they were walking around the arena. It wasn't just standing there. They were walking around. It was awesome.
4: You never found yourself saying, dude, don't die.
8: Well, I did say, that's enough. Like, I've seen enough. You can get down.
4: Yeah.
8: Because I was genuinely worried.
4: And then, as Davey noted, it's all about the guy, at least Ringling Brothers, about the dude with
10: the crazy hair.
4: The crazy hair.
10: The clown guy.
4: Yeah.
10: He was up here walking around a couple weeks ago.
4: Was he?
10: Yeah,
4: that's
10: I saw
4: dumb.
10: Him. I was like, man, who is that?
8: That's not dumb. That's
9: that
8: great.
9: Is dumb.
10: How is that dumb? That's amazing.
8: That is amazing.
10: You can't do that.
9: Well, yes, you're correct. I can't
10: See?
9: Do that.
10: So
9: but there are lots of dumb things that I can't do.
4: Like this is what? The guy on top of the guy.
8: Yeah, it's amazing.
4: I would think Gordon would love something like
8: just
4: that. Yeah, that's impressive.
10: Yeah, it is impressive.
9: And also dumb.
8: Maybe. Is it dumb?
9: Because it doesn't seem like it's accomplishing anything.
4: It's an amazing
9: Like, if you
4: feat.
9: Walk in the bank to make a deposit looking like that, the people would think you're weird.
8: I think they take your deposit slip, and you just get all the action at the bank.
4: Think there's people out there who think you're weird.
9: Obviously.
7: Let it go.
5: What?
4: All right. What are you guys doing today on the
5: I
4: big
5: like
4: invasion?
8: Today is Tuesday.
10: Yes.
8: So we will Wednesday. Have our first college football visit with Greg McElroy.
4: Oh, yeah. Greg.
8: At 10:15. And also, as we produce on the air, the last signal of the year.
4: Holy smokes.
9: I thought you said it was last week.
8: No, we didn't. We said
10: changed
8: it was
10: our mind. We booked you anyway.
8: Well, thanks. I don't need to
9: change your mind and didn't consult me.
4: Oh, boy.
10: I thought you said
7: this
10: you,
7: is
10: you
7: texted.
9: I scheduled a worship service at that
8: Where?
9: Time.
4: He never schedules
8: Where?
4: Anything.
8: Where?
7: That's 7:04 Neely.
9: House of worship of my choosing.
8: Of your choosing.
9: Yes.
8: We'll also have a ranch report with Joseph Hoyt. That's at 12:15. This week in sports history. It's going to be a fun show today, man. I'm excited, especially for the signal at 9:55.
4: Yeah.
8: I mean, I'm
4: yeah,
8: so
4: looking
8: great.
4: Forward to that
8: forward
4: now,
8: to this.
4: Too.
9: This is just non-consensual the last signal one. Is what this is.
8: So we can put this to bed for the year.
4: Oh, that's
8: and
4: sad.
8: Just we all hold hands and sing Kumbaya. That would be the worship service. We can do it there.
9: What is Kumbaya? Is it, do you pronounce it Kum?
8: That's what I said.
9: Oh.
4: All right, that's the invasion. They are next. No, he's high or something this morning.
10: Right
4: I don't know what's wrong
10: you,
4: with him.
10: Don't
9: accuse me of being high.
8: I was going to ask Matt. The exact same thing. Are you high?
4: That's Matt and Donovan
10: like
4: there next.
10: Song.
4: Thanks to Baldy and Deddy and Dylan for the great Gordo. Junior Miller, I'm Giorgio. We'll talk again in the morning at 6.
8: It doesn't have any synth. That's not your ticket. Favorite song.
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5: The Cowboys are already practicing at the Star in Frisco today. CeeDee Lamb talks about the team prepping for the season opener.
6: It's real now. Everything that we've been preparing up to this point to get here is very exciting. I feel like everybody in the locker room is very excited. Just grinding, man. We got to continue to put these things together, and then we finally get the opportunity to go out there and show the world what we can do together. And again, we got a new journey. We're looking forward to it.
5: Cowboys and Giants square off in just 12 days. Meanwhile, the Cowboys released Joe Milton after the initial roster cutdown deadline. Whether Milton is available to return on the practice squad will be determined at noon today. And it's vintage. Jacob DeGrom and the Rangers' 8-1 win over the A's. The righty goes 7 scoreless with one hit, no walks, 8 strikeouts. Game 2 of the series, 7:05 tonight. Diamond Talk afterwards here on The Ticket. That is The Ticket Ticker. 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

0: 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This is The Invasion, the world's most dangerous midday show. 9 to 1, middays here on The Ticket. My name is Donovan Lewis. Alongside my radio partner, he is Matt McLaren. Matt, good morning to you, sir.
1: Good morning, Don.
0: Happy Tuesday to you, man. Happy Tuesday to everyone out there. It is the first day of September. We did it. We made it through August.
1: We did. We did make it through.
0: I kind of don't like people calling August the worst month of the year. I get it.
1: Because it's your birthday.
0: It's really hot. Right. Yeah. I feel like I am tied to August, and when you say it's the worst, it's kind of looking down on me, and I don't like it. I don't appreciate it.
1: Weather-wise, it's the worst.
0: Okay. That's just one thing.
1: But there's a lot of good people that were born in August.
0: And a lot of good things about the month in general.
1: Yes. Name them.
0: We don't have time.
1: No, other than just your birth. My brother was born in August, so that's two. What's your third favorite thing about August?
0: My third favorite thing?
1: Yes.
0: That September is next.
1: All right.
0: It's a pretty bad month, man. I will admit it.
1: There you go. It's a rough one.
0: It is rough.
1: This August was very rough.
0: We made it through. It's September 1st, and all the great things that happened in September. Oh. That's just too many to name. So we're here, ready to go.
1: That is true. There's a lot of really good things in September.
0: Football season. Well, college football started in August.
1: Oh, there you go.
0: That was great.
1: A third great thing.
0: Yeah.
1: But real college football starts in September, but not
0: next
1: year.
0: It was real college football last week.
1: Yeah, but it's just like a tease.
0: This week is going to be a tease also.
1: No. They're starting to undress a little bit and show us what they got this week.
0: Little leg and then take it back a little bit. All right.
1: That's what I like.
0: All right. We are here today ready to have some fun with you. We do have my domino tournament that's coming up on Friday. We'll talk about that at 12:30 because we need to, Matt. We have some things to discuss. We'll have a ranch report with Joseph Hoyt coming up at 12:15. We'll have lunchtime with those Dallas Cowboys. We will have This Week in Sports History. That is where we take audio from events past, and we will present them to you. We do it every single Tuesday at 11:30. We hop aboard the OSS today for other sports stuff at 11:10. Our NFL preview continues, and today we talk about those Philadelphia Eagles. That will be at 10:50. The news with Travis at 10:30. Greg McElroy will join us for his weekly visit. We'll talk college football with him at 10:15. We'll put up the last signal of the year and speak with one Gordon Keith as we put it to rest for 2026. Really excited about that. Really excited to talk to him about his worship service and other things that he's going to do. That would be at 9:55. And the Cowboys made a roster move that no one expected. And we'll get into that here in about 20 minutes. But the crew, ready to rock with us, left to right on your radio dial. There is Baldy. There's Travis. And there's Dylan Reed filling in for the tip sheet. So I got asked to do something yesterday. You know, sometimes you have to broaden your horizons.
1: You have to
0: step outside of your comfort level.
1: That is very true.
0: And try to accomplish different things.
1: Right.
0: So this one... Well, I told you about this weekend, how the challenge, I don't know if it was a challenge, you mentioned something about diving off of a diving board,
1: yes.
0: Jumping off of a diving board into a pool. I've never done that. And now I am restarting my swim lessons, trying to get back into the pool and get more comfortable to where not only will I just go to a pool and not just get in and, you know, lap around and have a good time and just sit there and have a couple of pops, actually swim.
1: Like pool stuff.
0: Right. Pool stuff.
1: Maybe jump in and swim around a little bit.
0: Maybe.
1: And not just walk down the steps and walk back out.
0: As soon as the water gets to my to my nip line, I just turn around and walk back.
1: Like,
0: That's a little too deep.
1: Too much for me.
0: I'm trying to get more comfortable. And I started that last week. We're going to continue until we get more comfortable. And maybe the conclusion of this is I am jumping off of a diving board into a swimming pool to check
1: something
0: off of my list.
1: We're doing this.
0: So we're trying. We're trying. I'm not there yet. Maybe we'll do a live broadcast
1: at a place with a diving board.
0: Oh, that would be something else. I would hate to disappoint everyone as the buildup is leading to it.
1: All right, here we go.
0: I have shake leg.
1: And you're standing
0: up
1: on
0: there.
1: The edge.
0: All right. Have you seen that one video of the kid just shaking?
1: No, you'd be all right. Just a regular diving board, not a platform or anything like that.
0: Yeah,
1: a normal diving board.
0: I've never cannonballed. ever into a swimming pool.
1: See, once you jump off the diving board, you're going to get out, but that was awesome. And then you'll run and just jump off the side and do a cannonball.
0: Yeah, I was told the same thing about the water slide as you're going down. And that was a beating. I'll never do that again. That was hard on everything.
1: Yeah, you get banged around a bit on the slide.
0: Mind, body, soul, all that. Just took a tremendous beating with that. Well, last night, as my wife is finishing up working from home, she walked into the living room and told me that she was going to a line dancing class.
1: What?
0: And she wanted me to attend with her.
1: No way. Like country line dancing?
0: No. Definitely not country line dancing. But, you know, wobble and and the Cupid shuffle and that. And there are line dances that are being made for songs like, it's almost like every single day. There's a song out there, then all of a sudden there's a line dance for it. It's really ridiculous. I can't stand it. I've told you this before. I can't stand them.
1: Right.
0: Because I don't think you can truly, truly go out there and dance with someone if you're doing a line dance. And then I don't like people barking at me, telling me exactly what I need to do in a song.
1: Yeah, it's very conformative.
0: Right.
1: Because everybody's doing the same thing.
0: If deep in my soul I feel I need to hit the stanky leg, I'm going to do it right then and there. I don't want to be put in this box of sliding to the left and crisscrossing and freeze and everybody clapping hands. I want to do what I want to do.
1: Yeah,
0: I'm a free spirit when it comes to the dance floor.
1: I was never a line dance guy.
0: Right. Never have been, and I say that I never will. But, man, she really wanted me to attend last night. And I said no.
1: Wow.
0: And she went. She came back home. She had a couple videos. It was like, man, it was really fun.
1: Who's this guy you're dancing
0: with? There were some dudes out there, man, I would love for you to come out there and do the line dance. And I just don't know if I can cross that off of my list. We have to have some boundaries. You have to step out of your comfort level in some areas, but then I think you have to have some boundaries. Because my boundaries have been pickleball, line dance, and I just refuse to do any one of those.
1: I feel like line dancing is a new boundary that you discovered
0: no,
1: yesterday.
0: It's been a long time, yes.
1: So no line dancing class and never playing pickleball.
0: I feel I will never, ever play pickleball in my life.
1: I enjoyed pickleball when I played. I'd play again.
0: I feel that's a little too deep into white people land. I'm here so much. Okay. Like, I have a work visa in white people land. There are some times I just need to, you know what? I just don't want to do this, and I can't.
1: No,
0: just
1: I
0: for my own
1: that.
0: Sanity.
1: Yeah.
0: So I'm going to hold off on that as long as I can.
1: I do feel like there are some things where you kind of know at your core that you're just not going to enjoy it. And you can go and say, you know what, probably the way you felt with when I took you to the concert in Pittsburgh, pretty sure you weren't going to enjoy it, but you could find a reason. Okay, we can talk about it on the show, and two, you can make fun of me. It's great.
0: Yeah, those are really two good deals. You can't turn that down.
1: Exactly. But I do think there are things where you can sit there and you go, you know in your core, I'm not going to enjoy this, and you try to, okay, what can I do? Because a person that I care about really wants to go do this. Is there some way I can find to where I can have an open mind so it's not miserable for them? Because it is going to be miserable for me.
0: Because the mind is so powerful. If you're going in thinking, I am not going to enjoy myself, guess
1: then
0: what?
1: You're not going to do it
0: right. No matter what. That's why I never understood the people that will go to a comedy show.
1: And they don't laugh.
0: And they have their arms folded.
1: Yeah, like you're not going to get me.
0: You make me laugh.
1: Like, and it's so a challenge.
0: You're going to always have that mindset of, I'm not going to have a good time, and then you don't. And then you're, see, I do. Well, then you just wasted money.
1: Yeah, why go?
0: And wasted time. What's the point?
1: I completely agree with that. I've always wondered it's almost as if, why paid you so, now you got to be funny the way I want you
0: make
1: to be funny.
0: Make me laugh.
1: Watch, I'll show you.
0: Right.
1: So
0: right.
1: Odd.
0: Like, man, I am trying to have the best time I possibly can. Yes. And that's when I'm going anywhere. But you're right. There are some instances to where this is just not for me. Now, you'll say you don't know it until you try it. But I've been to several parties. And once they play one line dance song, you have to play like 5, 6, 7 songs in a row. And it just hurts me.
1: Yeah, that would be a lot, I feel
0: hurts
1: like.
0: Hurts me a lot.
1: Quite a bit.
0: It never fails. And I always say this. This is going to sound a little mean, and I apologize up front. But I think line dancing was invented for the ladies who maybe
1: not able to find a dance partner.
0: To dance a lot. There are some other people that just truly enjoy it, and it's great, and it's fun, and it's, I don't know, you feel like you're part of this group that's doing the same thing.
1: Yeah.
0: And
1: I don't know sometimes what
0: you
1: collective.
0: You see them out there, and it looks, I mean, that's all right. It looks like they're having a blast. It's just not for me. So
1: yeah, I'm with you.
0: She says she's going to continue to go to this class. And I feel like it's going to come to a point where she's going to keep asking if I want to go, and I'm going to have to say yes.
1: What is it, like an hour?
0: Now, she was gone for a while, man. She didn't get back to a little after 9, and she, I think it started at 7. It was a long time.
1: If it's an hour, I feel like you can do anything for an hour. You just put your mind aside, like, all right, it's not going to be an hour.
0: Just 60
1: goes by
0: minutes.
1: Quick.
0: Yeah, let's right. get through it. But yeah, no,
1: a couple hours.
0: She was going for a minute.
1: We're starting to push it a little bit.
0: So maybe that's the, I put that on it. Like, okay, I'll go, but we'll have to leave like an hour into it.
1: Yeah, that's.
0: And then you'll see me out there on the dance floor doing line dances. And that's something I just don't want to do.
1: It was really big when I was growing up with the country music that came out like in the 90s. Because
0: right.
1: I remember in middle school and high school, at every school dance we had, everybody would run out and slap your leg and do all this stuff. And I was just like, what are you guys doing? And even middle school and high school me, there was zero appeal to that. Like, come on, we're all doing it. It's like, not me. I don't want to do it.
0: But see, dancing has zero appeal to you in general, right?
1: Well, I'll dance. Like, I enjoy, but I tend to do my own thing that.
0: Oh, no way.
1: Has nothing to do with what anybody else
0: air
1: is
0: sax,
1: doing.
0: A little air synth.
1: Air set. Like, if Michael Jackson comes on, man, I'm out there going, you know, doing all that. I probably look ridiculous. I know I look, not probably. I do look ridiculous. I was doing it on the plane. But.
2: What was that noise again? It's real small, but I just missed it.
1: I was about to be like the ee-hee, like,
2: okay,
1: or whatever.
2: Thank you.
1: You know, and I do
0: the. I think the funniest thing about Matt Travis was on the plane. Every time he did, he felt it, and he did a Michael Jackson move. He always looked around to see if there was anybody watching him or had eyes on him.
1: I
0: was a couple rows behind him, and I watched him the whole time. Yeah. It was really funny.
2: You didn't even need to watch a movie.
0: I did.
2: Your entertainment right
0: I had
2: there.
0: Matt right
1: that,
0: there.
1: I was trying to really contain myself, but having a struggle of how much can I express
0: did,
1: it.
0: Yeah, you did like, the head move. You looked at the lady next to you thinking that she was going to look at you. It's like, what are you doing?
1: I know, because, like, man, am I getting too into their space because I'm bopping? I'm like moving around. I really want to move.
0: That was really fun.
1: But I tend to do, like, if you go to a wedding or something now, which I guess is really the only place that you come across collective music like that.

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1: It's just dumb looking.
2: I love when people who are definitely getting out of their comfort level to get on the dance floor, like if their significant other loves to dance and they say, come on, just one dance, and you can just see the wheel turning in their head trying to decide what they're going to do out there and how wild they're going to get, how into it they're going to be. I love to see people jump out of that comfort level because you don't have to ask me twice. I'm out there. I'm getting it in.
1: There's certain songs that I will 100% dance to.
2: If we're in a, we're at a wedding and they have the DJ and the music going, but there are a lot of people who will sit around. Okay, I'm not going to be the first ones out there. I have no problem with that.
1: I'm the same way. I'll jump out there.
2: No problem.
1: If just depends on what the song is. If the song I'm feeling like, yeah, let's get out there and move around.
2: Even if everyone's just coming, come on, we need somebody on the dance floor. My wife would go, come on, let's go.
1: Yeah.
2: It's like, okay.
1: Yeah, you get out there, you have a good time.
2: I will get the party started in a minute, unless it's a line dance song. Then I'm out.
1: Yeah, you don't want that. There's certain songs that'll get me that are probably super generic 80s songs that I'll dance to every time. Like Billie Jean, of course, Footloose, you get out there and you're like, yeah, I'm going to throw my feet around because I'm Footloose.
2: Yeah, I don't know the last time I went to a party where Footloose was being played to go out there.
1: All right,
2: dance.
1: If you ever come to my house, I'll pump it in there for you. You know, if We Built the City comes on, you got to get out there. You're all about it.
2: How can you even dance to that song?
1: You just tell them, like, you're building, like, we built this city. Act like you're building something, maybe. I don't know. There is one song that I do a really good interpretive dance to that nobody remembers. It appeared in the popular mid-80s movie Rad, the BMX bike movie. And it's called Send Me an Angel by the band Real Life. Also appeared in the late 80s movie The Wizard with Fred Savage, where he discovered Super Mario Brothers 3 and took his brother to California, and they played that at the end. That was pretty awesome. But I do a pretty good interpretive dance to that one.
2: Are you bringing this up? Okay.
1: Oh, you're trying to play it?
2: I have no idea what you're talking about.
1: No, I don't think a lot of people do, but I doubt you ever saw those movies.
2: I didn't see Rad, no.
1: I mean, come on.
3: Oh, this is so him.
1: Yeah, I got a good one for this. I've done this in a couple of ways. It's okay, I get it. There's a very small percentage of people that hear this and love it. And I have only met a couple of them.
3: It's got 352,000 likes on YouTube, so
1: it's a great song. Come on.

0: dumb montage going on.
1: Of course. Yeah, this is typical.
2: Is it from the 80s? Are they on bikes?
0: No, this is just the music video.
2: Oh, the music video is in there.
0: Kind of feels like the whole project is a little meh, but...
1: Oh, my God.
0: Yeah, turn it off.
1: Yeah, let me tell you something. If that's happening at a party, I'm leaving. If they what play if, that song what if I'm at a doing party an interpretive where I dance am, to I'm it. Leaving.
2: I tell you what, maybe I'll do that at Ticket Stock, and I will dress up and do the interpretive dance.
0: Do it at the end so like everybody doesn't just immediately go home.
2: They won't go home. People will be like, hell yeah, this is awesome.
1: As soon as the first synth hits, it's just
2: anybody
1: just
2: who
1: a
2: likes
1: trail
2: 80s
1: of people
2: music, that's
1: out.
2: A classic. Or maybe the movie Rad, that was a cult classic back in the mid-80s. Where they raced at Hell Track, and it was Crew Jones, and he raced against that real BMX guy on Mongooses. It was awesome.
1: Okay. I don't know how we got there, but we are there. All right, it's not 24. It's the invasion.
2: You're like, all right, this is done.
1: Don't forget, we have Greg McElroy, our college football expert. He'll join us for his weekly visit, first visit of the year. Starting at 10:15, we'll have our last signal of the year with Gordon Keith at 9:55. So we're excited about both of that. But coming up next, the Cowboys made adjustments to their roster in a surprise cut. What's up with that? We'll talk about it next here on The Ticket.
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1: I'm not. 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
1: Look, I'm an idiot. 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
3: You're fine,
2: that's
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2: The key.
3: You're fine.
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3: 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Going down. I'm preparing. I'm doing hand and exercises to make sure when I slam the dominoes, I'm in top perfect form.
2: You got to work those fingers.
3: Have to, man.
2: Yeah. Well, if you'd gone line dancing, maybe you would have practiced.
3: Maybe that could have helped out. You never know.
2: 9:32 here on your Tuesday morning. It is the Invasion. Donovan Lewis, Matt McLaren. We will throw up the signal for the final time here this year before we get into football season and see if we can track down Gordon Keith for the final conversation. Not ever, I don't think.
3: Right.
2: We'll see.
3: I think we have a remix of the opening song, so man, it should be great.
2: Yes, I'm very much looking forward to
3: it. I
2: that.
3: Am too.
2: But those Dallas Cowboys yesterday, of course, we talked about the roster, and as we were heading out yesterday afternoon, we got the news that they had put in a waiver claim and successfully been awarded the player from the Kansas City Chiefs who had been released, and that was Amari DiMicardo, who had spent 3 seasons, I believe, with the Arizona Cardinals, kind of had a relationship with Clayton Adams. He was familiar, having been there with them for a couple of years. But we knew when that happened that that was going to require the Cowboys to let someone on that 53-man roster go, because, of course, that got you to 54 whenever that was going to go through. And we sat there and we thought, man, I wonder who is it going to be? Would it be a lineman, maybe one of those guys in the secondary? Maybe one of the, because they kept the 6 wide receivers. But no, and I got to say, I think pretty much everybody was surprised at who they did release, because it felt like, man, yesterday having the conversation, I thought that maybe Joe Milton would have been viewed as QB2. He's the name they released, which of course signals to you that Sam Howell is indeed the backup quarterback to Dak Prescott. Now, the hope is that Joe Milton will clear waivers, that no one will put in a claim on him, and that they will be able to bring him back to the practice squad. But even then, signaling that he is the QB3, and the fact that they were willing to make him available to anybody who might want to pick him up.
3: Yeah, I think the timing of it helped out the Cowboys and was a pretty smart move, not doing it with everyone, releasing him when they released everyone else, having him on the initial 53. So now you have to put the waiver claims through, and you're maneuvering your roster. And even with some of the trades that we saw before cut down happened, with some of the QB2 or even QB3s being sent off for really late draft picks. And if the Cowboys would have done that right when they cut everyone else, you're thinking maybe someone would have put a claim in. But now that you've maneuvered your roster the way you want it after that.
2: Yes.
3: And then a few hours later saying, well, we're going to let go of that dude. You're already said, you go, son of a gun, I don't think we're going to make a move. So that was probably the best way to make sure that you can bring either Howell or Milton back, whichever one you wanted to put on waivers. If the timing worked out for the Cowboys, I think they did that pretty smartly.
2: So we'll see. That is the hope. Is he's got to go through the waiver process and see if they can get him back on the practice squad.
3: I can't see anyone making a claim on Joe
2: Milton. I wouldn't think so.
3: Not to your point,
2: not right now. So some of the names that you did see wind up on the practice squad, of course, they bring in DiMicardo to be RB3, but they did sign Israel Abanikanda to the practice squad as a running back. They brought Jordan Hudson and Anthony Smith, their 7th-round draft pick this past draft, to the practice squad. Michael Trigg, who the tight end who is their highest paid undrafted free agent. He made it through and is going to the practice squad. Curtis Robinson, Reddy Stewart, Nick Leverett, Isaiah Land, Tommy Dunn, Justin Barron, some of the names there on the practice squad, Nick Leverett. So you got all those guys. And then today they announced that they signed Wanya Morris, the offensive tackle, and Elijah Garcia to the practice squad earlier this morning. So pretty well set there. Another name, a couple of names that you did not hear, is they have just completely moved on from the 2025 seventh-round pick Phil Maffa, the running back, and the fifth-round pick Jaden Blue, the running back who signed to the practice squad with the Philadelphia Eagles. And that is the Cowboys telling you, I guess, everything you need to know of, man, we gave this dude an entire full year and then an entire second training camp, and he just doesn't get it and did not become what we needed to see, even to have him on the practice squad this season.
3: I don't think he earned the trust back from what happened his first year.
2: I guess not.
3: But the cleats just feeling like, and you know, the some of the honesty that Coach Schottenheimer had about him in his first year was, you know, he has to learn to be a pro. And we didn't see a lot of the things happening behind closed doors, but man, it was about earning that trust for them, for Jaden Blue, from Jaden Blue, probably in this upcoming OTAs and mini camps and training camps. And while we all kind of thought he did, it just kind of makes you think of why he wasn't even on the field to even get that last chance at showing something in preseason game 3.
2: Yeah.
3: Like, we all thought it was because he had made this roster, and it was because they were
2: pretty
3: stinking fed up.
2: That's whatever he did to irritate them to not even get the chance to play that last preseason game, like that, and they were done.
3: And you need bodies in that last preseason game. So you think everyone would have a chance to put something out there, put some tape out there, and Phil Maffa got the majority of the carries, knowing that he wasn't going to make the squad. But man, that's kind of wild that they just said, you know what, we're done. Don't even suit up. And I wonder, mm-hmm. I mean, in his mind, did he think, oh yeah, I'm good. Everything's great. Wonder. And then you wind up getting cut. And now you're not even on the practice squad. You have to go to Philadelphia. You have to go to another team.
2: Yeah, that was, I think, a little surprising to me that the Milton release and the Jaden Blue not even being at all a part of the organization. And I thought this was interesting because I went back. I was just curious to look and see with the guys they've drafted in recent years, how many are on this team. So I went back and looked the last five drafts, including this one, because you don't always keep everyone. Like, Anthony Smith is a practice squad guy, not a 53 or an IR guy. So 41 picks out of the last five drafts, 21 of them are on this team. So 20 of them didn't make it, which I thought was interesting. Of course, the vast majority of them, 20 came in the fifth round or later, but 21 of them came in the top four rounds. So they had 20 picks five round or later in the last five drafts. Five of them made the team. And then the other ones that they had 21 picks in the top four rounds. 16 of them made the team. So obviously you're going to have more success the higher up in the rounds that you're getting. But they did miss on some of those guys that were high picks that aren't on this team at all. Nealon, the situation there. Mozzie Smith, who got released by the Jets. He was a part of that Quinnen Williams trade last year. Sam Williams, Jalen Tolbert, and Valimi Fehoko are the top four-round draft picks that they've had in the last 5 years that just did not pan out whatsoever for them.
3: Oh, that Mozzie Smith from the very beginning. And I used to always wonder, man, just give the guy a chance. Everyone's kind of pointing out to see how bad he is and thinking maybe something will click in your head that it didn't work out where you were initially drafted, and that's going to happen. First round pick, it doesn't matter. Sometimes it's just not going to work. You go somewhere else, you get a fresh start. You turn your mindset around, and it just never clicked with that guy.
2: Right.
3: And now he's gone from the Jets, and he's
2: a bust.
3: And it happens.
2: You get guys that are drafted in the NFL that never catch on and never do anything. I would imagine this is probably the end of the road for him. The fact that you were a part of a trade like that and they gave you a shot and you can't even make the team the second year after a trade like that is pretty telling. But it feels like the Cowboys in the last couple of drafts have figured it out a little bit more than they had prior to that. And again, the second round thing is a little weird. Now, they didn't have a second round pick this year, but with Donovan Azaraku making it from the draft before this past year in 2025, you look at it and they're keeping more of these guys. And it feels like you have some names that you can count on that made this roster. We'll see how this rookie class turns out. But it feels that Caleb Downs, Malachi Lawrence, and Jayshon Barham are going to be big, legitimate contributors. You go back to 2025, Tyler Booker, Donovan Ezeraku, and Savone Revel, you believe in quite a bit with their first three picks. And the draft before that, the Nealon situation is one thing, but Tyler Guyton remains to be seen. He is your starting left tackle for a third year in a row. And then Cooper Beebe, Leofau, of course, on IR. So it
3: and
2: does.
3: And Flannoy, who's going to play a huge role
2: in this offense. Kalen Carson made the team. So it does feel like their last three drafts are at least giving them an opportunity to be competitive, not just this year, but that's why when we talk about this window with Dak Prescott and the key of hitting on this, because I looked at the Eagles, because I think they draft really well. You look at the Eagles in the last five drafts, 39 picks, so two fewer than the Cowboys, 24 of them are still on their team. So two fewer picks, but three more players, so a higher hit rate for Philadelphia, which is part of the reason why they've got back-to-back division titles, and a lot of people are picking them to win the division again in year three.
3: Yeah, you look at this one, this draft, and with Anthony Smith being on the practice squad, at least being part of the team, it's really rare that every single player from that draft class is still around the facility and not just going home. That just doesn't happen when you go, you know, 1 through 7. LT Overton earned a spot. Devin Moore is on the IR with the designation to return. And then Shelton, they have their guys. That's what they needed to do because they do consider themselves a draft and develop team. And if you're going to do that, then you need to develop the draft picks that you have. So
2: you do.
3: Those guys are going to be around the facility to see if they can have some type of impact on this squad. But you know that the first three guys are going to have this impact this year.
2: Yes, which
3: they're
2: is huge.
3: They're going to play significant amounts of snaps here for the Cowboys this year. And that's what they needed because, man, they just going with these before the last couple, it's just been so many swings and misses there, man, that you just can't have that with these premium picks that they've had. So they had to start having a nice hit rate.
2: And I do think it's always a reminder when you look at the roster, and we talk about this on day three of the draft when we're up there. This year it was in Pittsburgh. Again, so 20 picks in rounds 5, 6, and 7 in the last five drafts, and only five of them are on this team. So the 15 of them aren't. And we, every year, like, oh, you got it, Jaden Blue, you got to get, oh, yes.
3: Right.
2: And then, of course, he's a practice squad guy. And you look at some of the names, it's just so impossible to know in those last three rounds who's going to turn out. And there's always somebody, whether it's Tawaya or King Basode, who never did anything in the NFL from a couple of years ago, or somebody like that who might hang around for a year. Remember, we were talking about Deuce Vaughn a couple of years ago, or Eric Scott. Like, man, I'm telling you that Eric Scott's got something. And they just never do anything, and it's a good reminder that whenever they make some of those trades, and we see them trade a fifth or a sixth-round pick, oh, really, you gave up a fifth for him? Yeah, they gave up a fifth instead of some of the names that you might see. Instead of Jaden Blue, they gave up a fifth to get a guy to bring in that's actually going to be on the team this year, whatever it is.
3: It is wild to say, and if you go through every team and look at some of the draft classes, and you would think that a draft class that happened in 2021 would either, you know, they've earned their second contract, they're in their prime now, they're significantly impacting the squad. And you look at the 2021 draft class from the Cowboys, and they had 8, 10, 11 guys, and there's not a single one of them on this team.
2: No. And
3: not
2: Parsons,
3: one.
2: And
3: Parsons,
2: course, right.
3: Parsons would have been that guy, and he did earn that second contract, but it just wasn't with Dallas. And you use that leverage to bring a couple of really good players here. So you have to be kind of happy about that, but once you just kind of go down that list of the other guys, Osa Odigizuwa would have been a guy, but you traded him.
2: Right, traded him.
3: And so, but other than that, man, it just wasn't. I mean, I remember the Nashawn Wright pick, and everyone was like, who the heck is that? And did nothing around here, and then all of a sudden had a breakout year last year. So it's just one of those situations to where, all right, you know what? You are you're gambling. You have no idea. That's why we love it so much, because of the factor of, are they going to have any impact? But, man, with the Cowboys, who were so reluctant to spend money in free agency and use the trade, not at the highest of levels, but kind of at the lower levels, you got to hit in this draft. And it just seems like recently, the couple of years, that you've started to see, okay, it feels like that they're on the right track when it comes to their drafting.
2: Yeah, and that's something I might do that here in the next couple of days put together something, because I am kind of curious, the Cowboys compared to other teams, on how many of these guys, because a lot of teams are going to have dudes from the last 3 years on their roster, but how many of those guys do they have from the 2021-2020 draft that are six-year, seven-year guys that right. got that second contract that are still with the team? Because they made the decisions on that. You go to CD's class, going into year seven, he's here. Diggs is going to be out of the league, it looks like. Gallimore is still playing. And then another fourth-round pick that they had, Tyler Biadasz, is still playing. Of course, he had that injury. I believe he's out for the year.
3: I think so.
2: So I'm kind of curious, like, how many six- and seven-year guys do franchises have that they hit on that they keep around?
3: Yeah, how long does it take to cycle through those classes? And, you know, you have the outliers, of course, with Dak and,
2: right,
3: and
2: right.
3: CD. And but other than that, you know, you look at 2017, and there's not a person from 2017. There's not one from 2018. So, yeah, that would be an interesting experiment. All right, it's not 27. It's the invasion. Matt McLaren and Donovan Lewis. We'll speak with Greg McElroy, 10:15. For our first of his weekly visits concerning college football. But coming up next, it's the last signal of the year. Let's go get with Gordon, see what's up next here on The Ticket.
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0: 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Cowboys practicing at the Star in Frisco. Offensive line not set in stone. As Brian Schottenheimer says, there's plenty of moving pieces.
1: At some point, as the competition comes clear, everybody has to swing. But right now, left tackle Tyler Guyton backed up by Drew. And then right tackle is a competition between Terrence and Broderick.
0: Cowboys and Giants square off September 13th to open the season. The Cowboys release quarterback Joe Milton, handing the backup spot to Sam Howell. Milton will go through waivers and attempt to clear all three aspects. And the Rangers roll over the A's 8-1 to open the series. Texas still trailing the season series against Oakland 6-5. Two teams go again tonight at 7-5 with Diamond Talk afterwards here on The Ticket. That is The Ticket Ticker. I'm Ryan Baldwin, Sports Radio 96.7, 1310 The Ticket.
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3: 9:54 here on a Tuesday morning with The Invasion. Donovan Lewis, Matt McLaren. We will open up our college football season. We will chat with our ABC ESPN college football analyst, Greg McElroy. He will join us coming up here in about 20 minutes or so for his normal Tuesday college football season conversation. But right now, for the final time here this summer slash fall, let's throw up the signal.
4: For the second final time.
3: Wow, was that a drop?
4: No, it's not a drop, and you know that. If this is the last time, let's not waste any time. Ladies and gentlemen, here is my visit now. What's up, guys?
5: Gordon,
4: what are y'all doing?
5: Gordon.
4: Let's talk sports.
5: Music, sir. Hello.
4: Stupid.
5: Here he is.
4: Hey, what's happening, Invasion? It's how Gordon are my Key. Invasion friends?
3: Thanks Great, for being man. Here.
4: And
3: how
4: my
3: are
4: Twitch
3: you?
4: Friend. Donnie's my Twitch friend. Matt isn't my Twitch friend.
3: Well, that's
4: Donnie
3: unfortunate.
4: Is.
3: Did you want me to be your Twitch friend?
4: You never offered, so I mean,
3: neither have you. So what do we do
4: against you? So it's
3: all right. I'll send you an invite in the mail to be on your Twitch.
4: What?
3: I will send you an invite to invite myself on your Twitch.
4: Donnie helped us last Thursday night when we honored Dolly Parton, the sweet, sweet departed Dolly Parton.
5: And I tried my best to come up with the most fitting tribute. I could
4: Donnie had nothing. He didn't know anything about Dolly Parton, and it was a real disappointment because he had always presented himself to me as a Dolly Parton expert.
5: That's the dumbest thing
4: like,
5: you've ever
4: that's,
5: said.
4: That's how we became friends.
5: Because of my love Dolly. For Dolly Parton?
4: Yeah. Oh, yeah.
3: Sweet.
4: That's how we bonded. When I first arrived here 78 years ago on this station, and Donnie was already here.
5: No, I was not.
4: And yeah, he was like, hey, man, you want to hang out sometime? You know, I like Dolly Parton. I was like, whoa, what? He said, yeah, I love Dolly Parton. I was like, well, let's hang out. Let's be friends.
5: And that's all we talked about
3: was Dolly Parton.
5: Yeah. Every time we hung out, it was just all about Dolly.
4: And then come to find out on the Twitch stream on Thursday, he didn't know anything about her.
3: So
4: he'd been faking all his knowledge.
3: For 78 years, he just lied.
4: 78 years.
3: That's incredible. That's a good lie to keep up that long.
5: Yeah. Yeah, I did it.
3: Were you the one?
5: And I had a couple of snowballs in tribute of Dolly Parton last week.
3: Really?
4: Snowballs?
5: Yeah.
4: What is that?
5: The snack cake, the snowballs.
3: Oh, I thought. Okay.
4: I think Matt's mind is going somewhere else.
5: You thought I was going to say snow bunnies?
4: No, yep. He's...
5: No. Wow, man, that's very disrespectful.
3: Yeah, it really
5: But
3: was.
5: If we need to pay tribute,
3: My
5: then
3: thought was too,
5: it's have to do what we
4: Okay,
5: we
4: will
5: do
4: you explain
5: to
4: this to me, Donnie?
5: I'll try.
4: According to reviewers, this happened on the Twitch stream on Thursday night. Some character called Arachnid Monty would be hiring an old Monty impersonator to mislead Twig, your wife, into disbelieving you had truly fished a poop cork out of mid-90s Roseanne Arnold to officially garner Monty a fifth leg so you could avoid joining an abortion clinic barbershop quartet. What does any of that mean?
5: That's exactly what happened. That's where the conversation went on the
4: How
5: Twitch stream.
4: How could you guys get a conversation about Dolly Parton to this? That there's an arachnid version of Monty that has multiple legs.
5: Like I told you, I don't think I've ever seen three people climb on and off of a high horse as much as we did on that Twitch stream on Thursday. It was the most ridiculous conversation I've ever had in my life. To where if one person would say something, the other two would just jump on them. Oh my gosh, I can't believe you're saying that. And as soon as
4: I was very offended by a lot of stuff that you guys were coming up with.
5: One other person would say something else, and then it's the other two that's jumping on him. Like, we just took turns.
4: First of all, the concept of an abortion clinic waiting room barbershop quartet is a horrible
5: idea. I didn't appreciate that. And I had nothing to do with that.
4: And Monty and I were both offended that Donnie came up with
5: it. It was Monty who brought it up.
4: So
5: I did not bring that up. I can't even gather my thoughts to even think about something
4: whatever.
5: Like that.
4: Whatever.
5: So you know that wasn't me. Now the whole Monty.
4: Is there any question that Matt has tried to pick up a woman at an abortion clinic waiting room?
5: No. What are we doing?
4: I guarantee
5: Stop
4: Matt
5: it.
4: Has.
6: Why would
4: just
6: I
4: like,
6: have
4: hey,
6: gone
4: you know,
6: there to be like, hey,
4: you're
6: going to
4: need some comfort after this. And
5: no, we don't talk about that. That's a nighttime conversation.
4: Okay.
5: Haven't you ever thought that there are things that you just talk about at night and not during the day?
4: Yes, and abortions are one of them.
5: That's one of them.
4: All right. Well, let's talk sports.
6: You have to talk about it during the day at some point. They're probably open during the day.
5: Okay.
6: What?
4: There he is. There he is. He's probably got one
5: on
4: speed
5: dial. Let's talk about racist cartoons.
6: What?
5: I'd rather talk about
4: what
5: that
4: an
5: than
4: odd
5: what we're
4: transition.
5: Doing now.
6: That is very strange.
4: Very odd transition.
5: That's what we talked about in the break leading up to this. What
4: I
5: are you guys
4: don't recall
5: Get
4: that at
5: of
4: all.
5: Get off the high horse. My
4: I don't
5: goodness.
4: Remember this at all. What is it about break? Racist cartoons that you love so much?
5: Maybe cartoons were a little bit better. Just saying.
4: Donnie
5: That's
4: had
5: all
4: a
5: I'm
4: very
5: saying.
4: Hot sports opinion that the world was a better
5: I didn't
7: place
5: say that.
7: When we had racist cartoons.
6: You did.
5: It's just that there are cartoons now, and maybe it's just because of our mindset, that there's no way I can eat a bowl of cereal in the morning and enjoy any cartoons that I own right now. But the cartoons we had growing up had so many, I don't even say undertones. They were overtones. But it just never resonated with us because we were so sugared up on Fruit Loops, we didn't even care.
4: It did me. I remember being very upset by a lot of the Looney Tunes stuff that
6: actually,
4: I saw.
6: In my house, we never watched cartoons because of that.
5: Okay. You guys.
4: They had a rule against it.
6: It's true.
5: Well, we didn't. My parents encouraged it.
4: So you were watching Pepe Le Pew.
5: Yeah.
4: In his
5: overly
4: non-consensual.
5: Right. Just trying to take it from.
4: Trying
5: the feline.
4: Get that cat that was always having a paint-related accident.
5: Like you would think
4: on her back.
5: I don't want a victim blame.
4: Uh-oh.
5: But you think that she would stay away from anything paint-related because every time she walked by, she would get the white line on her back, and then all of a sudden here comes Pepe Le Pew trying to take it.
4: It is a weird deal that he sees her, she looks exactly the same without the white line and completely unattracted to her. But as soon as she has the white line, then all of a sudden she's the most irresistible thing.
5: And why was it so evenly placed?
4: Yeah, she always ran into a overturned paintbrush or a paint roller.
5: Right, it's perfectly placed in the exact spot that it will fool Pepe Le Pew.
4: Why did he hop? Do skunks hop? It's like
5: I don't know.
4: Prance after her in a
6: I don't
4: hopping
6: think they
4: way.
6: Do. Maybe that was his mating ritual.
4: Maybe so.
5: Have you ever been sprayed by a skunk?
4: No, but I've walked through an area that has recently been sprayed by a skunk, and it's horrible.
5: And is it true that you have to take like a tomato
4: juice bath?
5: Right.
4: I think that's bunk. I think that they've debunked that.
6: I think it's really, really bad because I've been around where a dog got sprayed. And it's just, it takes forever for that smell to go away, and you got to give them, I forget what you have to bathe them in, but it's
4: I've heard there's
6: horrible.
4: Nothing that really counteracts it.
5: You don't just like slap on some Old Spice,
4: no.
5: And then that'll make it go away?
4: I think Old Spice is an underrated scent. What do you think about them apples?
6: Like original Old Spice?
4: Yeah, original bottle? Old Spice.
6: Because I use
4: You know, now Old they've Spice tricked it deodorant. Up to where Old Spice has a million different
6: Yeah, they do.
4: Things. But the they discontinued the greatest deodorant they ever had. It was like an Old Spice original thing. It's not the original one that they sell now. Not the new original one. But the original one,
8: I don't know what you're saying right
4: great.
8: Now.
4: It was so great. And then they discontinued it.
8: As a young lad, that was you wanted to grow up and you wanted to, because I don't think my dad ever wore Old Spice, but you see the commercials and that's what you thought being a man was. Yeah,
4: they got really some great was. Commercials.
8: Old Spice, a Brute, the something.
4: Current generation, they even put it on the bottle. If your grandfather hadn't worn it, you wouldn't be here.
8: Okay,
4: which is funny. They got a great. Whole thing,
8: and you still used the Old Spice deodorant.
6: Yeah, but I used one of the, I got, well, they made it, came out with like 30 years ago, but yes.
8: Maybe we should go back to just using the Old Spice classic scent. But no one,
6: so
8: it
6: good.
8: Was like the aftershave, right? Or was yes. it cologne?
6: And it came you out can get it in
4: either.
6: Bottle.
4: You can
6: and
4: get it in
8: right,
4: either.
8: Right, but I don't shave every single day.
6: And didn't the deodorant smell the same way as the...
4: At one time, they had a deodorant that smelled very similar to it.
6: Okay, that's what I thought.
8: I feel like as gentlemen, we need to prioritize smelling better than the way we smell.
4: Hmm.
6: Well, then you're covering your pheromones too much, and it's hard to attract a lover.
4: Gosh, don't start with the pheromone maxing.
8: That's people.
4: That's
8: who,
4: a deal now.
8: That's people who stink. I know talk about is. That.
4: Guys, do the. Did y'all talk about it?
6: The pheromone maxing.
4: Pheromone maxing, where you're supposed to go work out before a date and not shower.
6: Right.
8: Okay, that's disgusting.
6: Because they love it. They can't resist you.
8: Yo, they can.
4: There is stink. There is something to women having a higher developed sense of smell. And that they respond to chemicals. Women are very sensitive in that way. Like they will be attracted to a guy and it is pheromone based.
8: I don't
4: but
8: think
4: it's usually not.
8: It's not funk based though.
4: Correct. You're right.
8: It's something where you, if you have an original sin or whatever, but I think you have to.
4: And I think
8: to
4: they can detect the pheromones that. Regardless
8: right.
4: while you're still clean.
8: Right.
4: They not, can still smell
8: yeah,
4: the pheromones.
8: You don't have to have the soupy draws to have someone be attracted to you.
4: Right.
8: So everyone, prioritize smelling good, because you guys don't.
4: Like, that's why women, I don't know if women
8: yeah,
4: still
8: everybody
4: do this,
8: in here.
4: But women used to
8: like
4: do
8: dudes.
4: The thing where they would always want to get one of your shirts, you know, that you've,
6: right.
4: that you've worn
6: or wear.
4: Because they yes. love that. Like, they just,
8: true.
4: If they're into you, they want hits of that.
6: I think they still do that. I think they still like to wear the man's
8: sweatshirts
6: shirt.
8: Right. or hoodies or whatever.
6: They might but, sleep in one of your
8: but
6: shirts.
8: But if you have
6: like
8: some
6: that.
8: Of the scent on it, it's not just.
4: Yeah, it's not
8: you
4: the, your gross
8: you,
4: scent.
8: Right.
6: It's, no, it's just your natural.
4: It's just your
6: scent.
4: Natural.
6: Yes.
4: Yeah.
8: But the little help, a little aid, just a little bit.
4: A little bit of sweat is okay. To a woman,
6: yes.
4: generally.
8: Right, sure.
6: I like that.
8: But yes. you still need to smell better, man. Please.
6: Are
4: yeah,
6: you
4: but what about
6: tell
4: the,
6: me something?
4: The guys that over...
6: You said that like four times.
4: Overdo
8: I
4: it.
8: Didn't look at you when I said it.
6: Yeah,
4: guys that wear too much
6: him.
4: Cologne and...
8: There's a perfect balance, because there are some people that
6: you know
8: wear a little
6: wears too
8: much.
6: Much.
4: We used to.
6: We do?
8: Right then!
6: Who?
4: Mark Elfenbein used to be the scent king. He would always wear a different
6: him.
4: Cologne, and
6: you
4: it would be
6: smelled
4: tons
6: before
4: of
6: you
4: it.
6: Saw him.
9: Still is.
4: But you got to... Oh, he still is. We're getting reports now
8: right
4: that
8: there.
4: He still has an issue there. But the key is, I think a lot of guys, they over-scent themselves, because you'll have your laundry detergent scent, and then
6: that's
4: you
6: right.
4: have your soap scent, which is different than your shampoo scent. Then you're putting a cologne scent on top of that.
8: It all works.
4: No, it
8: you,
4: doesn't.
8: You need something. There, no,
4: think,
8: there is a balance, though. It could be. It can be too much, but then none is not the answer also. There's a perfect mix in the middle that I think would be very attractive.
4: How often
8: to
4: do
8: the
4: you
8: ladies.
4: Wear cologne?
8: I really don't wear cologne. I will wear the, like I have the shower gel that's scented, and if I use the same scent with my lotion, and then I have a little body spray, I'll put that on. I don't consider that cologne.
4: Well, wait,
8: body
4: spray
8: body
4: is
8: spray.
4: Cologne.
8: Okay, but then I wear it.
6: You always smell really good when you come in.
8: See, that's what I'm saying.
6: Yeah.
4: Eh.
6: Is that the body spray? I like the way you smell.
8: That's everything. That's
6: like you smell better than me, but I don't want to.
8: Oh, that's a given. That's not even a thought. I know that.
6: Yeah, that's true.
4: It's, yeah, Matt always smells like Slim Jims and thought crimes.
6: Okay. Second one makes sense.
8: Slim Jims.
6: Like some old stale processed meat?
4: I don't know.
6: That sucks.
8: Some dried out meat. That's bad. You go to a convenience store and you look around if Matt's walking up.
6: And people are just standing by me. Like, what? It's got to be you.
8: There is a balance. There are some times where I fear that I put on a little too much. And that's why I don't wear the actual cologne. Because if I'm doing this with the lotion and the body gel. And
4: so you've got a host of products that are the same.
8: Yes, same scent.
4: Manufacturing scent. Okay, yes. I see.
8: And you got to make sure that you don't mix scents. And I don't do that. Usually if I, like I go in the morning, but if I go to the bathroom and I wash my hands, I do have another. But I don't put too much on. I just need to moisturize my hands because my hands are a little dry. It's not the same scent, but it is scented lotion.
4: See, I don't think guys moisturize very much.
8: They don't.
4: I think it's more popular in the community than it is in white people land. I swear, like white guys, they think nothing of moisturizing. They don't ever. It doesn't even occur to them.
8: When's the last time you put on some lotion, Matt?
6: Well, I moisturize my face every evening, but not on my body.
4: See, that's pretty good. Guys used to not do that.
6: I know.
4: Guys used to not have any skincare whatsoever, yeah. And it's good that guys are getting more into it.
8: Yeah.
6: I started this year earlier. I have a whole thing at night that I do.
4: You should be washing your face every night, too.
6: Yeah. I wash it and then do the moisturizer and a couple other things.
8: Heck
6: on
8: yeah.
6: There.
8: Look at you now.
6: Look at me now. I look exactly the same. I'm 30.
4: Uh-huh.
6: Can't tell.
8: Do you moisturize, Gordon?
4: You know what? Sporadically, I have some face lotion that I wear that has some sunscreen in it, and it's supposed to be good for your skin. I don't do it every day.
6: It's good to wear that. It's
4: yeah,
6: good.
4: I know.
6: That helps.
8: You need to do the whole body, man. Just glisten.
6: That's a lot of rubbing around.
8: Heck yeah, it is.
6: Yeah.
8: But you know the whole,
4: especially in the wintertime when your skin gets real dry because of
6: maybe I'll try
8: looking
6: that.
8: Like you've been sliding down third base on the chalk.
4: Yeah,
8: you don't even care.
4: You're a bit Casper.
8: But it shows up a little more on me. That's why I can't be ashy. That's one thing you will not see from me.
4: Right. That's the only benefit to being white is that you don't show ashiness
8: as much. It just blends right
4: in. Right. But that's the only advantage.
8: You guys are more ashy colored than anything.
6: That's what
8: you wanted to call us that. All right, put up the signal.
4: Yeah!
8: That's it.
4: That's
8: for 2026. Unless you want to pop in anytime
6: we'll do it next year.
8: You're more than welcome. Everybody.
4: No, people hate me
8: here.
4: The last one. Everyone complains when I'm on with you guys.

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0: 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Cowboys prepping for the Giants in 12 days. CeeDee Lamb, a fan of how the receiver room has ended up after cuts.
1: It's a room compete. 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We learn from one another. 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Things like that carry over. Winning is contagious. You want to win every rep. You want to win every route.
0: Cowboys and Giants September 13th. Rangers and A's playing game 2 of 3 tonight. At Globe Life, the long ball, a goal for Texas, 29-14 when hitting two or more homers. 7-5 first pitch diamond talk afterwards here on the ticket. Playoff race heating up in the final month of the season. Astros hosting the White Sox at 7-10. Houston two games up on Texas for the AOS lead. That is the Ticket Ticker. I'm Ryan Baldwin, Sports Radio 96.7, 13-10 the ticket.
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3: Who are you?
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3: What do you want?
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5: 80 yards! McIlroy!
4: What you doing in my waters? You ever drunk Bailey's from a shoe?
5: Play action on the rollout, McIlroy! Touchdown up church!
4: I know what you're thinking. Here comes old Greg. You don't know me. You don't know what I got.
6: Playing high school football at South Lake Carroll, one of the perennial powers, not just in the state of Texas, but really respected nationally. You can imagine this is a little bit extra sweet for Greg McIlroy.
7: Greg! Well, you hear that sound, and of course, it can mean only one thing. Here on a Tuesday morning, 10:18 with the invasion, Donovan Lewis, Matt McLaren. This will begin our weekly college football conversation. You remember him winning a national title at Alabama, of course, played here locally at South Lake Carroll. ABC ESPN college football analyst Greg McIlroy, who will be brought to you by Three Wide Brewing out there in Fort Worth.
8: Very nice.
7: Yeah, very nice. Of course, they had a big beer with us this past summer with the P1 six-pack. They did the prickly pear beer, which was fantastic, and appreciate them. But we are attempting to get Greg on. He will be joining us here in a couple of minutes, and a lot to ask him. Of course, he just wrapped up his morning show. For those that don't know, he does a morning radio show out there in Birmingham, Alabama, for WJOX, who, for the first time ever, much
8: Marconi
7: like us,
8: nominated.
7: Was nominated for a Marconi for best sports talk station in the country.
8: We're competitors right now. Trying to see if we can bring that trophy home.
7: Trying to, yes, indeed. But Greg, of course, is going to jump on with us, and we'll pick his brain, not only about the games that are upcoming and TCU-UNC, but that situation that is going on out there in Baton Rouge and the LSU deal where they are going to bring in players who have been on NFL rosters and to see how that looks. But he is joining us now. Here he is. It is our buddy, Greg McIlroy. Greg, hello. Welcome in.
9: Hello, gentlemen. How are you, Maddie? When I say, hey, we're good at 10:20, does that mean like 10:17? What are we in Tom Coughlin's locker room where I get fined for being 2 minutes early? What are we doing? What time is a 10:20 meeting start, my friend?
7: Hey,
9: you're burying me.
7: I said 10:20. I apologize.
9: I feel like I was right on time, and I got 4 missed calls from a 972 area code.
7: Greg, you got to understand. I know it's your first Marconi nomination, but that's how it works in the world of the Marconi.
8: Yeah, man, you can't big time us now since you guys are nominated.
9: I don't even know what that means. my name is McIlroy, not Marconi, but I appreciate the sentiment. I have no idea. Is that a radio award?
7: It is, and you guys are nominated for one this year out there for Jocks in Birmingham.
9: Oh, sweet.
7: Yeah, so congrats.
9: All we had to do was get you back to Texas, and we're here we go. Now we're up for awards.
8: Oh, wow. All right. Man, yeah, I'm surprised that we're nominated now since you sent him back to Texas.
9: Oh, dang it. All right, well, never mind. I guess it must be a participation trophy award where we all get invited. And do we have to buy tickets? I bet that's it. We have to buy tickets at the seminar where they hand it off. That's what happens.
8: I'm pretty sure you guys want to be represented. It's a huge deal. It's like the Oscars of radio, and you guys are nominated. That's great.
9: Oh, love that. It's like the Oscars.

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1: Talks to you since you didn't know, so we'll figure it out. But
2: that would require him coming in the office, so we'll see what happens with that.
1: All right, man. Well, let's talk some college football, and let's get in. Before we get into this upcoming week, the one game last week that I'm pretty sure everybody was watching, at least around here, TCU and North Carolina, do you put that more on what TCU did to screw it up, or is North Carolina potentially going to be a little bit better than everybody anticipated?
2: No, I think North Carolina is kind of stingy for sure. Like, there was some things there that I was like, all right, they got a couple guys up front on defense. Like, quarterback looked decent. They ran it hard at the end. I love the tight end that transferred over from Ohio State. So there's definitely some things to like about North Carolina. I would never want to discredit victory. You know, it's hard to win. But the TCU, I'm a little bothered by what I saw. I mean, first of all, you have 11 penalties, right? That's one problem. Your biggest, or one of your biggest portal offseason additions got kicked off the team. We now know why in the last couple weeks. It's just like, and then they want to change who they are offensively too. Like, last time I checked, Sonny Dykes and company, they've been scoring points for a long time. And this dates back way before his time at TCU. It was at SMU, at Texas Tech, at Cal. Like, they always scored points. And all of a sudden, they want to holistically change and go with Gordy Samis from UConn, who wants to employ this ground-and-pound style of attack. And it looked okay early, but they just looked like an offense throughout the game last week that was trying to be three different variations of an offense. It was like, there's some Sonny Dykes. It's like, one snap, it's Sonny Dykes. One snap, it's traditional air raid. One snap, it's traditional RPO. And one snap, it's like a team that wants to be a two tight end heavy set that wants to pound the football. It's like, you got to kind of pick a lane. So hopefully now with some extra time, they'll be able to assess what they need to be, what they want to be, and have a little bit more predictable output. But that was a really disappointing performance there for TCU.
3: It's Greg McElroy here for his weekly college football visit. Now, we go into week one this week, and it felt like a few years ago that you were going to get a lot of pretty meaningful matchups in week one, but now they had it these conferences are added in an extra conference game. So now it feels like this is just preseason. Do you feel like that's going to be how it is moving forward, that these teams are not going to risk losing in week one of this season?
2: Well, I mean, what do you mean, dude? Colorado's heading to the A. That's your team. Going to play at Georgia Tech. The Ramblin' Wreck. What do you mean?
3: Yeah, one of the matchups where the line is in under like 40 points.
2: Whoa. Why you got to take shots? Here's the thing. So while, yes, we have kind of abandoned the whole, hey, because last year's national champion, let's just use Indiana for example, like, they played three non-conference games that were essentially glorified scrimmages, and they didn't get penalized. And I'm not saying they should. I'm just saying that until the committee starts to hold teams accountable and really starts valuing strength of schedule, and they've said, oh, we weighed it differently this year, it's going to be different, it's going to be different. Well, we got to see it first and foremost. I mean, why would you play a game like Texas did last year against Ohio State and lose when you could play, you know, West Texas A&M? I think that's where you went.
3: No, or East Texas, okay. A&M.
2: Tarleton, where you went. I don't care where you went.
3: Well, you should.
2: All right?
3: You should.
2: Play the South Lake Carroll Dragons for all I care. I don't care. All right? So you could play South Lake Carroll Dragons. And by the way, I think they might give Texas all you want. Just saying. The Dragons are real. But play whoever you want as opposed to Ohio State. Now you have one less loss in the loss column. Now you're a 10-2 team, and you're in the conversation alongside Notre Dame and Miami for that last playoff spot. So, I mean, did Texas benefit from that, from playing that game? Absolutely not. They got held accountable to it, which I understand. But also, it's like, why would I play it? So if you're penalizing teams that lose that non-conference game and it's costing them playoff spots, you're going to see more of those going away. So I think it's a tough situation because we want wins and losses to matter. But we also want to incentivize teams scheduling up. And until the committee starts to –

0: starts to evaluate those teams from a strength of schedule being the most important part of their evaluation process, then you're still going to see more and more of those games going sideways. And, yeah, week one will become more of glorified scrimmages like we see kind of across the board this weekend in some cases.
1: One of the games that definitely is not a scrimmage would be that battle there in Baton Rouge. With all the stuff that's happening with LSU and Lane, Dabo and Clemson going in there for a night game at LSU, they're only favored by 10. Does that surprise you? Do you think Clemson may have a little bit more than we have seen in the last couple of seasons?
0: Yes, I do. I think Clemson is being slept on badly. Not because they're a national championship contender. I don't think anyone's going to get it twisted, but they remain a dangerous outfit. Dude, they have nothing to lose. I mean, honestly, how much have y'all, and I know y'all talk some college football there, how often has Clemson come up at any point in the last 9 months?
2: Zero.
0: Zero. Zero. And look, I mean, let's be real. I mean, like midday, if you guys are talking Clemson, midday in Dallas-Fort Worth, like we got to have a talk about your programming and what you think is an important part of for your audience. You guys would rather talk, you know, Rangers and what Gabe Kapler is going to do, you know, batting seventh this week.
2: Gabe Kapler?
0: I look at, you know, I kind of look at just this whole approach. Like Clemson is still a proud program. They still have talent. Do they have the upside talent that LSU has? No. But they also have nothing to lose. All the pressure was on Clemson last year. They were a top four team. This was finally the year where Dabo could say, hey, look, we got everybody back. We returned more production than anyone in America. We're at home in our big non-conference game. And as a result, they played tight and they lost. Meanwhile, this year, all the pressure's on LSU at home. That Clemson could just go in there and just give it their best shot, and maybe LSU throws them a couple, and they have a pick or two, and they flip the field, and they end up stealing one or at least making it tight. But with the game on the line in the fourth quarter, if it's a one-score game, I can promise you Clemson's not going to be the one feeling the heat. It's going to be LSU. So I kind of lean towards taking the points in this game because it just feels like people are universally sleeping on Clemson, and there's also a lot of unknowns surrounding LSU as well.
3: What are you making of everything that's going on at LSU with the players coming in from the getting cut in the NFL? How do you think all that's going to turn out?
0: Dude, your guess is as good as mine on that. Like, what I'm trying to figure out, is it worth it? Like, that's what I'm having a hard time with as much as anything else. Like, I think Daquan Wright, who was at Ole Miss last year as a tight end, I look at Xavien Harris, who was a defensive tackle at Ole Miss last year. He's a good player. Like, these are good players. They're not game changers. I mean, it's not like they're bringing in Travis Hunter. I mean, they're bringing in a good player. They're bringing in a solid player that could probably help them, but really more of a depth piece than a guy that's a difference maker. And now you're in a potential lawsuit with the Southeastern Conference, and the Southeastern Conference is mobilizing to try to figure out, what can we do to penalize them? And I just wonder, it's like, man, is this really worth it? And then you take it one step further as far as impacting this team specifically. I mean, yes, he went to the leadership group. Yes, I appreciate Lane going and asking the leadership group what they think about bringing guys in. But guess what? Everyone on that leadership group is probably a third, fourth, fifth-year player. Their starting spot is not in jeopardy. So I can't imagine there's a true freshman that is representing the freshman class on that leadership group. That's not going to happen. That just never happens in college football, any sports dynamic. Very few true freshmen are ever representing the team's best interest. Those are the guys that are going to be impacted by this, because the guys coming back from the NFL are not going to take a fourth-year established starter that serves on the leadership committee. They're going to take the guy who's trying to get 20 reps as a freshman and get that tape, get that leverage for future contract negotiations. So how do the freshmen feel about it? One. Two, everybody's on the same page in August. I mean, have you ever heard of a team that was at odds on August 29th, 30th, 31st? No. People start to go in different directions and culture becomes challenged when you've lost two or three games and you're sitting there 5-3 halfway through October. So it's great that they're all on board now, but what if they lose to Clemson, or what if they lose at Ole Miss in week three? Then will they still be on board when their playing time's compromised? That's the question I have. So I just don't think it's worth it. And I'm trying to figure out why LSU continues to pursue getting these guys eligible and getting them on the team.
1: It's Greg McElroy, our ABC ESPN college football analyst, joining us here on The Invasion. And Greg, I know you've got arguably the best game of the weekend, at least on paper, with number 24 Louisville in the neutral site game against Ole Miss in the top 10. Of course, Ole Miss starting the season ranked ninth, and they're going to kick it off there in Nashville. Can Ole Miss continue to have the success that they built and had with Lane there now that he's out in LSU?
0: You know, I think that Lane leaving in a weird way has kind of been an ideal situation for LSU. I mean, they've galvanized the troops, and they have had guys coming from every nook and cranny of their fan base to write checks to make sure that Ole Miss's success continues, because they don't want the success to live exclusively with Lane Kiffin. Like, hey, we are more than one guy. So it's benefited Pete Golding. I think they have a more complete team this year. They have more resources they've attributed to the defense. They're deeper on that side of the ball. They get their quarterback back. They get their running back back. The big question really lies in the receiver room, where there's a lot of new faces. But I think Ole Miss has a chance to be really good. I just think this is a super dangerous game. And it's because Jeff Brohm, in an underdog setting, every year that he's been at Louisville, he's knocked off a top 10 opponent every year. And then if you date back to his time at Purdue, I mean, we all remember the unbelievable upset that was that beatdown of Ohio State with Rondale Moore going off, right? So I think that when you look at this game, it's very dangerous. And Louisville has a new quarterback in Lincoln Kienholz, who's a good runner, maybe not the best thrower, but it's going to change how their offense operates. I think we got a really interesting game on Sunday. I appreciate the shameless promotion that you gave us as one of the best games of the weekend, but I actually believe it. Like, I really think our game has a chance to be really exceptionally good. And a lot of it is going to have to do with Ole Miss taking care of business the way they did down the stretch, man. They made big plays. They didn't turn it over. And if they can do that again, then Louisville will probably have a tough time keeping up and scoring with them. Because Louisville's great on defense, question marks on offense. Ole Miss is great on offense, maybe a couple question marks on defense. So it becomes a track meet. It probably favors Ole Miss. But if Louisville's defense can contain Trinidad Chambliss, then and it becomes a rock fight, that could be advantage Louisville.
3: Well, man, we always appreciate it. Glad this is the start of another college football season with you. We will talk to you again next week. We'll call you about 10:17 next week to have you on the air, and we'll do it again next week.
0: 10:19:30 is when I need you guys to call me, and I can promise you I'll be available. One question before I get out of here. Do you think J.J. Barea is going to get some good reps this year
3: okay.
0: for the Mavs?
3: You know what? 10:33, that's Greg McElroy and a college football visit. We really appreciate speaking with him. We'll come back. We'll have the news with Travis.
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0: Ticket has won 5 Marconi Awards since the last time Jerry and the Cowboys won a Super Bowl. 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
1: Sponsored by
6: Surfside Iced Tea and Vodka.
1: Thank you, Dylan Reed, and thank you, Crew Jones. We got him, fellas. A Las Vegas jury has found Dwayne Keith D. Davis guilty of murder in the first degree in the death of Tupac Shakur.
7: Just 30 years late.
1: Hey, we got him. We got him. The 63-year-old now faces a maximum prison sentence of life in prison. He plans to appeal that verdict. Prosecutors never claim that he fired the final shots in September of 96, but instead was the driver and was the shot caller, handing the murder weapon to the gunman, who they believe was his nephew Orlando Baby Lane Anderson, or possibly the other man in the back seat of the vehicle. This is the first conviction with Tupac's murder. They argue that he orchestrated the shooting in retaliation after Tupac and his entourage got into a fight with Keith D's nephew earlier that night.
7: Have you seen the footage of the fight in the casino?
1: Oh, yeah. Years ago.
7: Yeah, right. Of course. Yeah. But, man, it was
1: melee.
7: The definition of a melee with just arms and legs kicking everywhere. And then you were wondering if they even wanted to solve that thing. It's just wild that it's taken 30 years for this to take place. And admitting that he was probably not the trigger man.
1: Right.
7: But what about the other two? What are we going to, since those two were known accomplices in this whole thing, are they skating free? Are they in jail? Are they with us? I don't know.
1: I don't even know about the nephew, Orlando Baby Lane Anderson. But let's see. He unfortunately passed away in May of 98.
7: Oh, my goodness.
1: And then the other guy wasn't named. So he, I'm going to guess, is probably no longer with us also.
7: Or is he just
1: on the lam?
7: Right. Just kind of looking over his shoulder, thinking any knock on the door is going to be, since you can get popped for murder 30 years after the fact.
1: Right. Well, prosecutors pointed jurors to Keith D's own police interviews and his memoir, including a 2008 interview in which he told investigators that he handed his nephew a gun and said his nephew was one of the people who fired the fatal.
7: So why did it take so long? What are we doing?
1: That's a good question. I guess they have to put together more evidence than just that, because his lawyers were arguing that his admissions were nothing more than tall tales, and he was, quote, full of crap. And was never charged decades ago when the claims were made, so therefore, why is he being charged now?
7: I wonder if he thought statute of limitations were,
8: I guess so.
1: 100%.
7: Done, right. Had something. To have thought that. And then now he's gone. He's done.
1: Well, him and Baby Lane and the unnamed third man finally on the ledger. Been a dry one out there, one of the driest Augusts in North Texas history. As of Sunday, August 30th, the region had not recorded any measurable rainfall for 46 straight days. This stretch is tied with 1974 for the 10th longest without any measurable precipitation, which is less than 0.01 inches. And a few spots last week, of course, did have some rain up north, but that did not count toward the DFW airport measured amounts. Only one August in record-keeping history has recorded 0.000 inches of rain during the month. That was in 2000. This is, however, the 7th August in history where there was only a trace amount, the last one being 2023 and before that 1999.
7: Yeah, we got a little in Duncanville a couple days ago. We went to go get something to eat, and then I was like, oh, my gosh. Actually, we went out to the car, walked to the car. A neighbor walked out and said, man, we need some of that rain. And we kind of laughed, and then it started raining.
1: Really?
3: Man, you get what you ask for. That's nice. Manifested a little trace of rain in Duncanville.
8: Yeah, we had some, I guess it was a week ago, like just a little bit in the morning. Because I think that was last week when I was driving in and it just downpoured in Louisville. But at my house, it just was a little bit.
1: Boy, it hasn't done anything more than spit at us for 46 days.
8: Well, nuts.
3: Tom Ball last week got plenty.
1: Good for them.
3: For everyone.
1: Well, up the 45 corridor, they can expect a little bit more rain as Tropical Storm Edward is taking aim at Texas and should be hitting landfall here within the next few hours if it hasn't already. This one expected to stay a tropical storm, doesn't expect to really add much rain to our forecast. I believe we have about a 5% chance a little later in the week, but we might get a little decrease in temperature due to the cloud coverage.
3: Heck yeah.
1: The highs for Thursday, Friday, Saturday. Got a cool front blowing in, boys. We're going under three digits, 98, 98, 99 for your highs. But there has been some modeling that has put us closer into the low 90s on Thursday, but we'll see.
3: Have to wear some sleeves outside.
1: Yeah.
8: Did you if it's the low see 90s. This? Because it just got posted. So apparently Tony Romo has posted about his situation.
1: Uh-oh.
8: It's on Instagram. And it's on his official account because it's verified to the blue check mark. And he posted a thing on his Instagram talking about everything that happened to him. And he said, basically, this morning I faced a recent personal failure by pleading no contest to a civil offense for OWI in Wisconsin. I own this completely. Talks about how he has debilitating constant back pain that led to a dependence on pain medication. His efforts to get off those medications led to an over-reliance on alcohol. Said he has taught his three young sons you got to take full responsibility, so he is doing that today. This path requires honesty. None of this is an excuse. These are my failures, and I take responsibility for them. He goes on to say that this past month has been difficult, personally significant. Says he is working closely with a team of doctors to address my health and make the necessary changes. I am deeply grateful for the support of my family, friends, and the NFL community, including players, coaches, and owners. As I turn my attention to my health, my family, and in time, my return to CBS, I kindly ask for privacy during this period.
3: That's probably getting out in front of CBS trying to decide what they want to do. Now, it feels like it'll be a little difficult for CBS to say, yeah, we're cutting ties. We're going to fire him because of this, to kind of take that accountability. Or is that the process that they're asking him to go through in order for him to come back?
8: Maybe
3: now
8: it is.
3: He's admitting, he's saying, hey, back surgeries, he's trying to get off medication, turn to alcohol. So
8: yeah,
3: now
8: an over-reliance
3: right,
8: on alcohol.
3: Right, now he's admitting the problem that he has. So I think, because I think everyone thought that it would be, he would not return. Like, they're going to get rid of him. I think this makes, this accountability makes it difficult for CBS to cut those ties now.
1: It at least opens the door. Like, to where that it seems more of a possibility that he's getting out in front of it and at least saying, I'm going to go through these steps. And like you said, it just makes it more difficult for CBS to pull the trigger on something that was, like, on the face of it, didn't really seem like a fireable offense necessarily, unless you have multiple things that have been stacking up that haven't hit the newsreel.
3: But the longer it went, it felt the more that, it seems like CBS is going to just let him go. But this one paragraph in the newsletter, I think, definitely is one to where you look at CBS, and if they had any thoughts of just cutting ties, you have to think closely. He says, when you read that, the past month has been difficult, but it has also been personally significant. It has required me to confront my own mistakes fully to the Lord, to myself, to my family, and now to the public. That is the taking the responsibility that I think that they're looking for. To say, all right, you know what? We won't get any backlash, or not too much, if he's off for 6 weeks and
8: right,
3: then he comes
8: right,
3: back.
8: Right. Like, get the help you need, do what you need
3: right,
8: to do, figure
3: right.
8: out the best process for that, and then we can move forward. But yeah, it's pretty wild because I didn't see it anywhere. It's just, he just posted it within like 15 minutes ago on Instagram, and it's his verified Instagram account.
3: It is, and you see Tom Brady with the hearts. It's already been liked almost 10,000 times. Someone posted the meme of T.O. crying. That's my quarterback. And someone has Tiger Woods mugshot as a response.
1: Because he definitely took the Tiger route of, look, I got all these surgeries that I've had.
3: Right, right.
8: It's pretty wild because Romo has 657,000 followers. And to your point, Tom Brady liked it. He has 15.5 million followers.
3: With three hearts.
8: Yes, boy. He did three heart the post.
1: So that is that more significant than the one heart? I'm
3: I think so, yeah.
1: He means
3: he's
1: really
3: fully
1: likes
3: behind
1: it.
3: Him.
1: He really, really
3: fully
1: likes
3: behind
1: it.
3: Him.
8: Yeah, Tony Romo stepping out and admitting all of it and taking responsibility. So that's good to see, man. I'm glad that he was able to do that, and hopefully he gets some help that he needs.
3: Oh, the T.O. meme is very popular in the replies.
1: Yeah.
3: Usually they say don't go to the replies. Like, Tony, don't go to the replies.
1: He's not going to want to troll through there today. Yeah,
3: he's going to go through it, though. You don't post that, and you're not going to look at what everybody's saying.
1: Especially not Tony Romo.
3: Right.
8: It feels like most of it seems pretty supportive and positive so far. I'm sure there's got to be some that are very negative.
1: I bet the Tiger mugshot wasn't in a loving reply.
8: I didn't see that one. Yeah, I mean, that's...
3: No, you're right. The majority of the replies are very, very positive.
8: It is
3: glad you're coming back. Take it easy, Tony. My
8: I feel
3: quarterback.
8: Like you could post the most positive thing possible on social media, and somebody out there will just take a shot at it and make it negative.
1: I don't think so.
8: Whatever it is. I mean, I don't even know whatever the most positive thing that you could possibly say is.
3: Welcome to the world we live in.
8: It's just incredible. And somebody will find a way to try to attack you for it.
3: Or, you know, they feel like they're trying to be a little funny with something that they'll
8: something
3: say
8: right.
3: Snarky. Oh, it's just a joke. What are you talking about? It's just who we are as a people.
1: We like to attack. And that's the news.
3: All right. Thank you, Travis. 10:50. It's the invasion. We'll hop aboard the OSS for other sports stuff at 11:10. But coming up next, let's continue the NFL preview. Today, it's those Philadelphia Eagles. Next, here on The Ticket.
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8: Something big is on the way, and it's coming tomorrow. 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

0: Cowboys practicing at the Star in preparation for the season opener. New offensive tackle Broderick Jones not worried about having to learn a new system quickly.
1: It's all the same all around the league. Techniques don't change. Plays don't change. Just play calls. So it's not nothing that I'm not used to. It's just getting used to playing next to some new guys, different coaching, and things of that nature.
0: Cowboys and Giants September 13th at MetLife. Waiver process underway for Joe Milton after his release yesterday. Cowboys wait to see if they can bring the quarterback to the practice squad this afternoon. And Mackenzie Gore on the mound for Texas against the A's tonight. The lefty had an up-and-down August. Two shutout starts, two outings of three-plus runs allowed. First pitch 7:05, Diamond Talk afterwards here on The Ticket. That is The Ticket Ticker. I'm Ryan Baldwin, Sports Radio 96.7, 13th in The Ticket.
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3: 10:56, here we are on a Tuesday morning. Donovan Lewis, Matt McLaren, it's The Invasion. We'll hop aboard the OSS. We got some other sports S to get into here in 15 minutes or so. But right now, we continue our NFL season preview series, and that leads us to the two-time defending NFC East champion Philadelphia Eagles.
4: The enemy,
3: who of course went 14-3 2 years ago and won the Super Bowl, then last year went 11-6 and lost in the wild card round at home to San Francisco. But believe it or not, that is now four consecutive seasons for the Eagles. They went 14-3, lost to the Super Bowl, 11-6, lost in the wild card, 14-3, won the Super Bowl, 11-6. Lost the wild card. So if we're going to do the whole, well, Dak gets hurt in even years things, then I guess the Eagles are playing in the Super Bowl this year.
5: Yeah, no, you're right about that. And even in 21, but they didn't win double-digit games. They still made the playoffs and lost in the wild card round. So, yeah, you're right. It goes wild card, Super Bowl, wild card, Super Bowl, wild card. And I think a lot of people anticipate or expect this team to not be as good as they were last year. They lost A.J. Brown.
3: They did.
5: They did get a receiver in the first round of the draft this year, Mekhi Lemon, and along with Devontae Smith. So I think they're expecting Devontae Smith to just leap into the number one receiver role, and then they have the guys kind of fall in line with that. But last year, man, their offense started out pretty hot, scoring a lot of points. And then it was slow motion for that offense toward the end of the season.
3: Very much
5: where
3: so.
5: They had a couple of back-to-back games where they scored 31 against the Raiders and then 29 against the Commanders. But other than that, man, they could barely get to 20 points a game after the bye week. And it just was their passing game. And I think it was probably more disappointing in their running game because Saquon only missed one game. But, man, they just could not get it done like he had that 2,000-yard season before. And their offensive line is steady, consistent, and really good. They just could not get that running game going like the year before. He had 2,000 yards the year before that. And then last year, I don't even think he got to 1,300 yards.
3: No, he didn't. He was 1,140.
5: Right, 1,140. So it's like, man, you're wondering if all those touches – in that year where he just went crazy, is that starting to have an effect on Saquon Barkley? And we'll see this year if that's going to be the case. But they definitely need to get that going because I don't know if they want to run Hurts as much as they have instead of the, you know, in spite of the tush pushes. Other than that, you don't see him going around and running around and using his legs as often as he probably could, or maybe he needs to, but they need to get Saquon going because he only averaged a little over 4 yards a carry.
3: Yeah, that's one of those things because basically the only changes to their offense are the receiver position, as you mentioned, and trusting that Devontae Smith is going to come in there and be the legit true number one they believe he can be. You drafted, as you mentioned, Lemon, and then you also bring in Tavian Wicks from Green Bay. And so kind of redid that a little bit. You also got a couple of guys, Hollywood Brown is an Eagle now, Elijah Moore is an Eagle now, and you teamed that with Darius Cooper. So they really did a good job of remaking their receiver room. Other than that, the offense is the same offense.
5: Yep.
3: It's the same offensive line as it was a year ago with the same quarterback.
5: And the offensive line is highly regarded.
3: Yes, a very, very good offensive line. Same number one tight end in Dallas Goedert and the same running back with, as you mentioned, Saquon Barkley. So the biggest difference other than receivers is the offense itself because now it's 34-year-old Sean Mannion, who was the former quarterback's coach there with the Green Bay Packers. Some of you may remember, played his college ball at Oregon State, bounced around the NFL for a little bit. But he is implementing a scheme that is going to require more under center from Jalen Hurts, more motion, and more throws over the middle. Something that Jalen Hurts has struggled with in his career. So I'm very curious to see what that offense looks like with Jalen Hurts if they're going to be able to say, okay, we're going to put you under center more and we're going to require more throws over the middle.
5: Why would you do that, though? If that's not one of his strengths, that's something.
3: The same thing.
5: Yeah. Okay. Well, I would rather have him do what he's really comfortable with. And if it's throwing across the middle, I think we all know that that's not going to be a strong suit. So why would you, in a year where you need your offense to step it up, put him in those positions? I don't know. It doesn't seem. I think they'll scrap that in a 2-3 weeks if they don't see any improvement in this offense.
3: I would think so, because Hurts is generally not a quarterback that turns the ball over throwing it.
5: They only threw 6 picks last
3: because
5: year.
3: Because in the year before, 5. I mean, he had 15 in 2023, but he doesn't take a lot of risks. I think that was some of the frustration with A.J. Brown, is there's a lot of the times it feels like Jalen Hurts. And this is what separates, I feel like, the elite quarterbacks from the very good quarterbacks, is elite quarterbacks will take some risk, and you may see them throw a pick here or there, but they also will hit some of those plays and go big. And again, it may be the game manager tag. Who cares? You got a Super Bowl ring, and you went to another one. So I don't know necessarily that Hurts is looked at in the elite top 5, 6, 7 quarterbacks in the NFL.
5: I can tell you he's not, no.
3: But he's in that range. I put him behind Dak in terms of ability as a passer of the football, but he does some things with the tush push and all that that is unique that you don't see a lot of other quarterbacks able to do, but I just don't know. He manages the offense in a way that has brought them a lot of success, and Saquon is a huge part of that, like you were talking about, and they've got to figure out a way to get him going. He doesn't have to run for 2,000 yards. I mean, who the hell is going to do that? But you want him to average more than 70 yards a game, which is where he was at last
5: right.
3: year.
5: Yeah, he's way better than that, or should be. Like I said, that decline can come pretty quickly at that position.
3: That's also true.
5: When you have all those touches those years before, we always talk about that magic number, but I think we all think of Saquon as one of those elite backs that maybe just had a down year, but this is going to be big. But, man, with Jalen Hurts, there's something to not putting the ball in harm's way. And I think what separates him from a lot of other quarterbacks that may be better is that taking those chances will increase the risk of bad things happening. Right. And like you mentioned, he's not doing that. So I think I would kind of rather have my quarterback be really careful with the ball and make sure he's not going to make those mistakes than take those chances when – some of them are not going to work out. So it's one of those, I get the frustrations that they had with A.J. Brown, and it looked pretty apparent because their offense just took a nosedive, but they were so much better than every team in the NFC East that it just didn't matter last year.
3: Right.
5: But I think the improvement of the teams in the NFC East, that it's going to matter this year, and I don't know where I lean towards Philadelphia this year.
3: I think the expectation from them is, of course, you're a playoff team. That's 5 straight years with the playoffs, but at some point that feels like it's going to end.
5: Right.
3: And I wonder if it's this year. Does 9-8 get you in the playoffs if they drop off a little bit if Hurts and the offense can't figure it out? And it's weird to me, too, because they kept 4 quarterbacks on their 53. Because it's Hurts, Tanner McKee, Andy Dalton's there now, and then in the 5th round they drafted Cole Payton. And that seems strange to keep the 4. Can you get Saquon back to what he was supposed to be? Is Mekhi Lemon going to be able to walk in? They had, I don't know that we would have said they were the best wide receiver duo, because you got Dallas, Cincinnati, obviously the Lions, but man, with Brown and Smith, you had one of the best top 4 or 5 wide receiver duos in the NFL, and I don't know where that is. Is Devontae Smith truly going to be able to take over that number one role that A.J. Brown basically held?
5: I would on the surface say yes. I love Devontae Smith.
3: I do too. He's always been fantastic.
5: But as a 1B or a second option, it feels like, all right, he could definitely do his damage. Now, when you're the focal point of this, is that going to work out the same? It's going to be the test for Philadelphia. And they took that chance because Hurts and Brown just couldn't get along, and they sent Brown on his way. So I think that's going to hurt Philadelphia way more than what they thought. Again, I love Devontae Smith, but I just don't know as being the guy. Like, he only had one more reception than A.J. Brown did last year. I think A.J. Brown was the more targeted receiver, but Devontae Smith wound up with 77 catches, and A.J. Brown had 78. So he had one more catch, and A.J. Brown had more targets. But, man, when the spotlight is on you and it's your team now, as you're going to be the number one guy, those results going to be different.
3: Yeah, and you kind of wonder, too, when you look at it, it's not just that, can Jalen Hurts fit in this offense? Can Devontae Smith answer the question, perhaps, of being the true number one? Again, as we just mentioned, is there a way for Saquon Barkley to get back to what he was? And then at some point, and I do kind of wonder this, Dallas Goedert didn't have the greatest year last year, but when does he start to slow down? And maybe you saw a little bit of that last year. He played in the 15 games, dealt with injuries the last couple of seasons, not being fully healthy. But his numbers have kind of started to fall off, and I don't know that he's viewed as the level of tight end that he was probably for a few years there.
5: Reception numbers, but boy, that dude catches touchdowns. Once they get to the red zone, they are the best team in the NFL, hands down, because of the tush push and because of Dallas Goedert, who scored 11 touchdowns on 60 catches.
3: It's pretty solid.
5: That's a pretty good TD ratio when you look at it like that.
3: Man, the defense. You look at some of the names on this defense from Jordan Davis and Jalen Carter up front, and they traded, he's injured right now, but Jonathan Greenard coming over from Minnesota, Zach Bond, Jahad Campbell, Reek Woolen from Seattle, who they brought in as a free agent. You've got Makuba, who's healthy now in the secondary with Quinion Mitchell and Cooper DeJean. I mean, that's not even getting into some of the backups that they have that can play significant snaps for them. That's a legitimate Philadelphia defense.
5: And it's Vic Fangio, dude.
3: It is.
5: That's always going to have that defense ready to go. Now, surprisingly, last year, teams were able to run the football against Philadelphia, which seems kind of odd when you talk about the amount of yards that they gained. But you're always expecting that defense kind of carried the back end of their season last year because their offense was kind of in shambles, but their defense performed well. And I expect them defensively to be really good again. And it's really difficult right now to say Philadelphia is not a playoff team. I think they are. Will they win a division again for a third straight year when you went 20 years without a team repeating? They've done it. Can they win it 3 years in a row? They can. But, man, you just don't know with the difficult schedule that the NFC East has as a division.
3: Right.
5: You know, are some of those close games not going to go their way? And if they're definitely trying to change up what Jalen Hurts is going to do and he's not comfortable with it and this offense is lacking like it was last year, and then they're going to have some of those games that they won last year may not go their way. I just think everybody's kind of closer together in this division now. And Washington, if Jaden Daniels can stay healthy, will be a better team. The Giants – so it's a big question mark with the coach. We're kind of thinking that it's going to be the coach that's going to elevate those guys in this division, not necessarily the players. And, of course, with the Cowboys getting better, you feel it's going to be a two-team race to see who wins this division between Dallas and Philadelphia.
3: It does feel that way. And at some point, Nick Sirianni has been a head coach in Philly for 5 years, and they've made the playoffs and had a winning record all five years. At some point, surely, they missed the playoffs, right? Or are they, again, maybe they're one of those franchises. And I look, as much as I hate the Eagles, the way that franchise is run, if you're a Cowboy fan, you have to be jealous of it. They run it extremely well. They draft incredibly well. They make moves when they need to make moves that seem to work out to plug holes that they have. So it's hard to bet against a franchise that's run like that.
5: But I will bet you that when you look at the odds of the first coach being fired, that Sirianni is probably in the top five.
3: Which is incredible.
5: Because it's so volatile out there.
3: Which is so wild. The dude has four consecutive 11-plus win seasons, has been to two Super Bowls in the last four seasons, won one of them. And yet, if he doesn't make the playoffs this year, they might fire him. That's wild to me.
5: That's Philadelphia.
3: It is, but...
5: And it's probably just loudly about from the fan base instead of what the organization thinks. The organization is probably saying, that's ridiculous.
3: Like, what are we
5: doing?
3: There's
5: no way we're getting rid of this guy because of the success that we've had. So.
3: But, man, as we talk about all the time, at least, what, three of the teams that made the playoffs last year in the NFC are going to swap out.
5: Right.
3: Is Philadelphia one of those? Because keep in mind, Seattle, the Rams, and San Francisco made it last year, too. And somebody's got to come out of the north with Chicago, Green Bay. Some of these teams aren't making the playoffs.
5: But I think they're the first team that you would think of if there's a team that you're saying, all right, three of these guys aren't going to make it. Chicago and Philadelphia, I think, are the two consensus picks that they won't, if that's always the case.
3: Yeah, you're probably right. It's just, it is really hard to envision Philly misses out on the playoffs this year.
5: But the offensive line that they have, it feels like you would think that they'd get the running game going, but we'll see if Saquon has any of that juice left like he had a couple of years ago. And if he does, then they will be right there in the mix. All right, it's 11:10. That means tomorrow it's Pittsburgh. I can do that in my head. I did it all by myself. 11:10 is the invasion. This week in sports history, we do that at 11:30 where we listen to some audio of events past. But coming up next, we will hop aboard the OSS for other sports stuff, including maybe one of the best baseball calls I've ever heard. We'll listen to that next here on The Ticket.
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0: 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Cowboys at the Star with the season opener rapidly approaching. Ryan Schottenheimer is a fan of new offensive tackle Broderick Jones.
1: Five-star athlete, you know, Georgia, high draft pick, elite feet. There's some, you know, fundamental things that we're excited that we feel like we can kind of tighten up. I know he's really excited to be here. And again, it goes to that same thing. Sometimes a change of scenery is a good thing.
0: Cowboys will battle the Giants in 12 days. The Rangers facing lefty Brady Bisseau and the A's tonight at Globe Life, typically a reliever. He's made three short starts this year, giving up three runs across five and two-thirds innings. 7-5 first pitch, Diamond Talk afterwards here on the Ticket. And the Rangers keeping an eye on the playoff race competition. Guardians host the Blue Jays at 5:40. Cleveland a game and a half ahead of Texas for the final wild card spot. 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
3: 11:18, Tuesday morning here with the Invasion. Donovan Lewis, Matt McLaren. We'll have a little twist, y'all, this week in sports history. Got some classic audio from years gone by. We'll play some of those clips for you. Got a really good one to start you off with this week, so be looking forward to that here in 15 minutes. But let's hop aboard the OSS. We got some other sports S to get into, including vintage Jacob DeGrom last night. Now, yes, it was the A's, but still, that dude was as dominant as you can be, and the Rangers win. They ended up winning 8-1, but DeGrom went seven shutout innings. He allowed just the one hit in the second inning, and then the next dude grounded into a double play. So with no walks and eight strikeouts, that means in seven innings, you have to face 21 batters. He faced 21 batters. That was it. He was out. Just the one hit allowed, and the Rangers pick up a big win, and that is the DeGrom. They're going to make this thing happen. You need that Jacob DeGrom.
4: Yeah, he's really good. Man, he was on the mound, and he's
3: filthy,
4: shaking off the catcher, making sure he got his pitch. Man, he was in a zone last night, and then the bats came through for him last night also. Just a laugher of a game is something that they truly needed.
3: It was just an absolutely filthy outing from him. And so you look at it, unfortunately, the Astros won as well. So Texas remains two games behind them in the AL West. And, man, it's so bunched up right there where you look at Cleveland, then Baltimore is a half game out of Cleveland, who has the final wild card spot right now. And then Texas is a game and a half back of Cleveland. So is Toronto, and Minnesota 3.5 back. So, again, it's going to be like this till the end of the year, man. I mean, there is, what, 24 games left? And so the final 24 games, who knows?
4: Man, you just can't say it's just the Athletics with the Rangers and what they've done with the Athletics this season. Now they're 4-6 against them, so a losing record.
3: Just get wins.
4: I know.
3: You
4: got to win. And speaking of that, because the race is so tight in the AL West and in the wild card.
3: Yes.
4: Don't know if you saw this, but last night Baltimore played Colorado in Colorado. And they're up 2-1. And I know there's at least one guy on base. Baltimore up 2-1. They're trying to win the game. And Colton Cowser, if you haven't seen this, it's the robbery of a home run in the ninth to end the game and get Baltimore the win to get them to 500.
3: It's a crazy
4: catch. For the
3: catch.
4: First time in I don't know how many months for this franchise, because the Rangers are chasing him in the wild card race also. But I think this call is amazing. The catch is incredible. The call is equally as incredible.
5: Conversation was.

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1: Oh, Judge Kauser! He made the catch! He made the catch! It might be the greatest home run robbery, game-ending catch you'll see in your life!
2: You got to be kidding me!
1: Unbelievable!
2: Holy cow, what a catch. This is unbelievable. I mean, he got to the wall and went elevated just as the ball, and he brought it back. I mean, he brought it back.
1: The Orioles win it. They are 500 for the first time in 4 months. They're within a half game of the wild card, and Colton Kauser has just made one of the most spectacular, impossible, incredible home run robberies that you will see in your life.
3: He's right.
4: What's crazy is that dude tracked it, and then when he gets back there, he just turns around and jumps with his back to the wall, and it's almost as if, all right, I hope I'm tall enough.
3: And lands squarely on his bottom when he hit the warning track, and then just his reaction of, and you could see the ball in his glove as he's pumping his fist, and then the pitchers turn around with this look of, oh my gosh, I think he caught that. And even the Colorado Rocky who hit it was like, oh, you got to be blinking kidding me.
4: I wonder, because they cut away from him, but he kind of had a smile on his face, the Rockies hitter, and I wonder if it was like, damn, dude, tip of the cap to you.
3: That was crazy. Like he said, we overrate things that we see right there in the moment, but to end the game at that particular moment, a robbery like that, that was very, very impressive. The Baltimore Orioles tweeted that out 11 hours ago, and it's already been viewed over 2 million times, and it's definitely worth you going and checking that out. It's an incredible catch and a great, great call.
4: Yeah, their manager said that it was the greatest play he's ever seen live, the greatest catch he's ever seen live in person. And, man, it's crazy. So elsewhere, did you see – so the Cubs over there in the National League Central, a couple of things that jumped out. So last night they hit a franchise record in one game. The Chicago Cubs hit 9 home runs in one game. The only team who has ever hit more was the Blue Jays, who in 1987 had a game in which they hit 10. That also gave the Cubs 62 home runs in the month of August, because that was the final day of August, of course, yesterday. That is the second most home runs ever hit in a single month in Major League Baseball history, second only to the 2019 Yankees, who hit 74 home runs in the month of August back in that year. What's crazy about it is you look at the Cubs, this is what's so nuts about just the leagues in baseball right now. The Chicago Cubs are 78-60. If they played in the American League West, they would have an 8-game lead in the division and probably be about to clinch it. But instead, they play in the National League Central, where they are 7 games out of first place. It's incredible. Now, yes, they do have a comfortable 5-game lead in the wild card, but 7 games behind the Brewers in their own division.
3: About the company you keep.
4: And then the Cubs also announced, man, I wonder if you're going to start seeing more major league teams do this. The Chicago Cubs are releasing their own romantic comedy series on social media. The series will be entitled 9 Innings to Love. It'll follow 2 young fans who meet in the bleachers and spark a special connection. The series will feature 17 short-form episodes that will be produced by the creative arm of the team called Cubs Productions and will be featured on the Chicago Cubs official TikTok, where you can go and watch episode by episode of their romantic comedy series.
3: Huh. Yeah, I don't know if teams would jump on that bandwagon to produce their own romantic comedies.
4: I don't know. I don't know. I saw a little preview of it, and again,
3: Did it look cheap?
4: It looks well done, but it's not. They are trying to appeal to the younger generation.
3: Right.
4: And we were talking about this the other day, that I don't watch a lot of stuff on my phone. Like, I'll watch a couple of reels here and there, but I'm just... It's amazing to me, but the

0: younger generation has zero problem with that, and they will watch something that's super quick and follow along with it like this. So I'll be curious to see if it captures the 20-somethings and, you know, my son, his age, the high school kids, then will more teams jump on board of this as a way to maybe pull in some younger fans?
1: I wonder how long are the episodes. TikTok to me feels like if you want an attention grabber, it can't be more than, what, 5, 6, 7 minutes. Or are they having putting out 22-minute episodes on that platform?
0: I mean, it's not going to be 22-minute episodes. It just says short form. I don't know how long they are. Debuts coming up on Friday, Nine Innings to Love. It's a scripted rom-com series. It's got a director and actors. I mean, the whole thing. Like, it's a legitimate.
1: All right, Travis, you're the only one on TikTok around here. You're going to have to you got to be charged to watch that.
2: Okay, I'll
1: and let me know if I need to get a TikTok account just to watch Nine Innings to Love.
0: Like, you can watch the trailer on a website. I mean, you don't have to have TikTok for that. And it's
2: TikTok works on, there's a web browser too, guys.
0: Yeah. Yeah.
1: All right.
0: But it just looks, I don't know. I can't imagine this is going to be something that people want to watch, but maybe I'm wrong. I could be way off here.
1: Right. Quick NFL news before we get to this week in sports history. The Cleveland Browns are expected to sign Sam Williams, former second-round pick of the Cowboys, to the active roster.
0: Yes, that's right. They
1: not
0: see
1: even
0: a talent.
1: On the practice squad. They're going to give Sam Williams a chance to see if they can unlock the talent that the Cowboys saw when they drafted him in the second round. So Sam Williams not unemployed for long. I think they showed him at the Wings game last night. Now he has to head to Cleveland as he will be a part of the Cleveland Browns. It's 11:28. That's the OSS. Other sports stuff we hop aboard every single day at 11:10. We'll get back into those Cowboys at 11:50. Joseph Hoyt will join us at 12:15 for a ranch report. But coming up next, let's do our Tuesday staple this week in sports history. We listen to some audio of events past, and we'll do it next here on The Ticket.
3: We invite you to spend your day with The Ticket. 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
5: Donovan Lewis and Matt McLaren lead The Invasion 9 till 1.
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0: And no fingers involved.
5: Sean Bass and David Mino with a bit of Monty.
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2: Thank you, Travis. It is 11:34 here on a Tuesday morning with the invasion. Donovan Lewis, Matt McLaren rolling along. We'll jump into your lunch hour here in 15 minutes or so, talking a little Dallas Cowboys. Coach Schottenheimer had something to say on the trade they made. Why did they trade for an offensive lineman? Why did they bring in a running back who wasn't on this team? We'll hear what Shotty had to say. But right now, how about a little twist, y'all? This week in sports history, and that will take us yesterday, August 31st. And you and I are both like, man, I've never heard of this before. So apparently August 31st, 1987, is what is known as the Great Potato Incident, when a minor league catcher tried to lure an opposing base runner off of third base using a potato carved to look like a baseball. And here he is. The guy's name was Dave Bresnahan, and this is him being inducted into the Bowman Field Hall of Fame.
3: Well, I don't really want to be known for the potato guy. I mean, there's some other things I've done, but if there's some people kind of outside of my circle of family and friends, because they certainly, they've heard it, they don't need to hear it, 100th time, but the people that remember it, I'm glad that, they enjoyed it, and if they remember me just because of that, then I'm fine with that.
4: Mm-hmm. Well, thank you, Dave. And number 39, I believe, was your – or 59, okay, was your number. I see it on the wall there at the Crosscutters. And good luck to you, and we'll see what your son invents from your pranks from the olden days.
3: I've got a patent on that. No, they're going to have to pay me some sort of royalty fee if they pull that off.
2: What a bizarre interview. I don't want to be known as a potato guy. And then at the end he goes, but that's how people remember me. I'm fine with that. And then the announcer literally says, oh, you're number 39 that I see there on the wall. Oh, 59. Oh, yeah,
5: right,
2: 59.
5: Right.
2: I see it right there on the wall. Apparently you don't.
5: Like, bro, you don't want to be remembered for that. I didn't even remember you for that.
2: And that sounded like
5: nothing else.
2: A clip from the Antiques Roadshow. It was so odd.
1: Every piece of it is just so minor league baseball.
5: Bowman Field Hall of Fame.
2: Okay.
1: You think that's inducted a full Hall of Fame?
5: Even though he tried to use a potato to try and lure someone. Boy, here you go. Here you go. Hey, boy.
2: Hold on a second.
5: Did he use it like a baseball? Like, get him to chase after it like a puppy?
1: And they released him. Like, it was. Yeah.
2: He got fined $50 and was released by the team.
5: Well,
2: for
5: if you're
2: going to
5: cut me, I'm not giving you $50.
1: They brought him back for the Hall of Fame.
2: Right.
1: So,
2: man,
5: that
1: you think
5: is
1: he
5: weird.
1: Had to pay the $50 before they let him in the Hall of Fame?
5: Probably. And it had interest. He had to pay like $500.
2: All right. Also, this week in sports history, August 31st of 1990, I thought as a kid this was one of the coolest things ever. Because I feel like when you're a little kid, you believe that one day you might be a professional athlete and that somehow magically you'd get to play with your dad. Well, that actually happened on August 31st, 1990, when Ken Griffey would be joined by his son, Ken Griffey Jr., with the Seattle Mariners, and they both would hit back-to-back singles and score.
6: Yes, the facial resemblance is there. Many of the same mannerisms. Junior's a bit taller than Dad. His 18th major league season, Griffey Sr., a career 296 hitter. And a base hit in his first time up as a Mariner. Father has a base hit, son's at the plate. This is history.
7: Hate to root for these guys, but what if Junior drives him in?
6: Place will go wild. That's a strike from Storm Davis. Ken Griffey Jr. hitting 306 now with 18 homers and 63 runs batted in. Just 20 years old. Started in the All-Star game. Second youngest All-Star starter ever. And he has a base hit. Back-to-back singles by Griffey and Griffey. And the Mariners are in business.
2: Well, the facial resemblance is there.
5: Yeah, you think? It's my dad, of course.
1: They're playing Maury in the middle of a game.
2: I mean, good Lord, dude.
5: That is really cool. You're right. And especially back in 1990, young Donovan probably thought that was the greatest thing ever. Man, that's really cool. You get to not only play with your dad, you are hitting behind him in the lineup. And you're both on base? That's sweet.
2: There were two baseball players that kids of that age were absolutely obsessed with that had nothing to do with the Rangers. The first one was Bo Jackson and then King Griffey Jr. And when that upper deck card came out that year, and man, we all wanted it. I still have mine. And for a while, it was valued pretty good. I think it's probably maybe $100 nowadays. But that used to be the dude, man. The kid.
5: Oh, yeah. That's one where when they come to Arlington Stadium or ballpark, yep, or whatever it is, you are going to go and check them out. It's so hot. It's the summertime. It doesn't matter. Griffey's going to draw a crowd. I know we specifically went to go see Barry Bonds when he came to town, yeah, with the Giants at the ballpark in Arlington. He was a draw for sure.
2: He definitely was. Well, we move forth because today, September 1st, this day in sports history marks, from 1973, George Foreman, in his first title defense, would fight Jose King Roman, although maybe Roman, of Puerto Rico. And it would be a first-round knockout all the way over in Tokyo, Japan.
7: Of course, George is all over him, and that quick punishing right floors him for the second time. We are not 2 minutes into the first round. Mandatory eight count is registered. Roman comes back to do battle, but not really. He is against the ropes, Foreman swinging wildly and missing, but finally, final knockdown takes place. This time, Roman will not be getting up. The official time, 2 minutes of the first round. Look at Roman's eyes, utterly glazed. Foreman with that impassive face. Now, Foreman's being acknowledged as the winner. Roman still cannot get up. His handlers are trying to help him, but there is still no disposition to rise. And so Foreman easily retains his title. We're going to be back in just a moment, and we're going to take a closer look at that controversial blow registered by Foreman in slow motion. Then we're going to hear referee Edson's explanation of the blow as he saw it, and finally, Ray Falk will be talking with the heavyweight champion himself, George Foreman.
5: Man. That's when slow motion was a thing. Yeah. You have it in slow motion? Or this is the greatest invention ever.
2: How would Cassell?
5: I'm telling you, Foreman was the baddest man on the planet, the most feared man on the planet for a while. And then that's why everyone was so surprised about the fight with Ali. They thought Ali was going to get killed. And he wound up winning that fight. And just sent Foreman in a spiral downhill for years.
2: Foreman. That is, the craziest thing is to know that there is an entire generation of people, myself is in that generation, that when you hear George Foreman, you immediately think of a grill and not of a great boxer.
5: Yeah, you almost think of the really overweight guy that came in, yes, and won that title unexpectedly in his 40s and just kind of a caricature of himself, and he was just an absolute, he was an animal for about a 2-3 year stretch.
2: I'll take your word for it, because I did not know. But we all remember this one. If you're a college football fan, this was as stunning as college football can possibly get, especially back 20 years ago. 2007, September 1st, an FCS team by the name of Appalachian State, would go on the road into the Big House to take on the fifth-ranked team in the country in the Michigan Wolverines and win.
8: They're going to kick the field goal. It'll be Jason Gingell out of the hole to Mesko. Good snap, good hold, and the kick is blocked.
9: Appalachian State has stunned the college football world. One of the greatest upsets in sports history.
5: That's true. He's not exaggerating with that one. That is one of the biggest upsets ever.
2: Easily.
5: And that ran over and over and over again. And even in some montages, if you're talking college football, that play may show up.
2: Just the craziest thing you'll ever see, because it just, no one had any thought that a school like that, it's one thing for an FCS school to beat an FBS school. Michigan was coming off an 11-2 season where they had lost by 3 points on the road to Ohio State and then lost to USC in their bowl game. They were 11-2, the fifth-ranked team in the country that had national title aspirations. And I'm sure some people knew of Appalachian State. I'd never heard of them until this game. And you know how you scroll through college games, you might see this team or that, like, oh, who's that? You don't even stop down. But it became, because I remember it wasn't on anywhere. And then all of a sudden, they were trying to get video footage of it to put it up on and interrupt games because of what was about to happen. It's crazy. That upset was nuts.
5: And even if Michigan had made that field goal and it's 35-34, you'll still talk about it going, man, I can't believe that they barely beat this team. What is this team all about? But man, that blocked field goal and just the absolute mayhem that happened afterwards was crazy.
2: Wild, wild upset, man. That will lead us, as we continue, one more here for you, because this is another one of those where in the early 90s, the story of this guy was just wild. Wild. And it made no sense. You tried to, at least at some point in your life, see him pitch. But in 1993, on September 4th, at New York Yankee Stadium, Yankees one-handed pitcher Jim Abbott pitched a no-hitter.
10: And the ground ball to short. Velarde, he did it. He did it. No-hitter for Jim Abbott. Jim Abbott throws a no-hitter and shuts out the Cleveland Indians. Cleveland Indians.
5: What a very curious selection of song in the background.
2: Sure was.
5: We're not going to take it.
2: Yeah, because wouldn't you take it?
5: We ain't going to take it.
2: Didn't you want to take it? It's a no-hitter.
5: It's a no-hitter.
2: You won the game.
5: We're not going to take it anymore. Dum, dum, dum, dum, dum, dum, dum. What a bad selection of song for a no-hitter.
2: We're not going to take it. You like that? Yeah. You're not going to take that anymore, are you? I will say Jim Abbott. When he first came into the league for the Angels, I remember thinking the first time I heard about that somebody was lying. Like, oh, that doesn't make any sense. You can't play in the major leagues with one arm. And then you watch that guy pitch, and the way that he would pitch, and then immediately he would have his glove tucked, and then he would throw, and then immediately with his one hand put it into the glove and be ready to field. It was incredible.
5: And he throws a no-hitter against Cleveland in 1993. That's good stuff. All right, it's 11:47. That is This Week in Sports History. We do it every Tuesday at 11:30. Lunchtime with the Invasion is right around the corner. We'll have a ranch report with Joseph Hoyt at 12:15. But coming up next, let's talk about those Cowboys, the roster movements of yesterday. Surprise, surprise. We'll talk about it next here on The Ticket.
0: 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We don't get paid by Jerry to sugarcoat what's really going on. We'll tell it like it is. 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

0: 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Cowboys practice wrapped up at the Star. Waiver wire running back Amari DeMarcado talks about his role on his new team.
1: I have no idea what my role is. Like I said, I'm just here to do whatever they ask of me. I try not to focus too much on things that I can't control. Stress yourself out doing stuff like that. I've done it before in the past. I just don't really put too much thought into it. I just go out there, put one foot in front of the other every day.
0: Cowboys visit the Giants to open the season September 13th. Tony Romo issuing a public statement stating he is pleading no contest to an OWI offense he was charged with last month. Romo had a court date set for later this month. The Rangers back to Globe Life tonight for Game 2 of 3 against the A's. Texas has won back-to-back games while non-Oakland is riding a four-game losing streak. 7-5 first pitch, Diamond Talk afterwards here on The Ticket. Ticker also a service of RNC Entertainment. This week at Legacy Food Hall, catch Red Dirt star Colby Cooper on Thursday. And this Friday, celebrate the life of Dolly Parton with the incredible touring Dolly tribute band. 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That is The Ticket Ticker. I'm Ryan Baldwin, Sports Radio 96.7, 13 to The Ticket.
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5: 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A stuffy office meeting? 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
7: And we all know what that means. That means it is lunchtime with the Invasion, brought to you by Matt Osbrook, the Texas Law Dog, and Applebee's. It's Matt McLaren and Donovan Lewis. Happy to join you on this Tuesday afternoon. It's the first day of September. Thank you so much for joining us. We truly appreciate it. We will get into the events of Saturday, September 5th. Coming up at 12:30, we'll have a ranch report with Joseph Hoyt, our ranch reporter, who covers the Cowboys for the Dallas Morning News at 12:15. Let's talk about those Cowboys, man. And Brian Schottenheimer, as he speaks about the roster construction, as they had to cut the roster down to 53 and the moves that they made, and then they picked up a running back on waivers, cut Joe Milton, just a lot of things happening as they are trying to solidify their roster before the first game of the year on the 13th. Against the Giants. So let's just jump right into it. Let's hear from Brian Schottenheimer as he talked about picking up DeMarcado from the Kansas City Chiefs.
8: Amari's a guy that Clayton has some exposure to. Good veteran, plays special teams, and there's a lot of things that we like about him. So, you know, we're excited that we were awarded him in the claiming system, and as soon as I get done here, we'll go have some more conversations.
9: The thing that really jumps out to you there is special teams, which is why Jaden Blue, I think, a big part of him not being here is special teams. They want someone, if you're going to be a third running back, we've seen you run in the NFL. One, we have a coach who knows you and probably walked in and is like, hey, if we need a third guy, I'm telling you, they just cut him. This dude can come in here and do what I need him to do and play special teams. Because, again, this is the third string running back, barring injury, is going to get 20 carries, 25 carries maybe this season, and he's going to primarily play on special teams, which is what you need him to be able to do for you.
7: I do wonder if there is an opportunity for him to even be the backup running back. You know what they have in Malik Davis. I don't think we should just treat Malik Davis like he's just a shoe-in as the backup running back. If he comes in and he gets caught up and you feel like you know exactly what he is and you're thinking what DeMarcado could be, I wonder if he has that opportunity to work himself into a more significant playing role. Because you're right, their running back is a special teams guy, and Malik Davis is a special teams guy also. So they're kind of interchangeable. But we all thought that when they broke down the roster on Sunday and they only had two running backs on there, like, okay, that just doesn't seem right. They're going to add someone else, and they did. And I'm wondering if they're looking for RB2 instead of RB3.
9: It could be. And another thing, because we've talked about this a lot with Jaden Blue, And one thing about DeMarcado is that dude can break one on you. And you look at this. Now, again, it's not a lot of career carries, but on 126 career rushing attempts, he averages 6.5 yards an attempt. 2 years ago, 9.3 yards an attempt. Last year, 7.1 yards per an attempt. He had 9 runs of 10-plus yards on his 44 attempts last year. So that is about a fourth of the time that dude can get out there and go. And we saw that on the play where we were looking at it, where he flipped the ball at the goal line. It was right. A 70-whatever yard.
10: 72-yarder, I think.
9: Supposed to be
10: only
9: touchdown.
10: Only credited right? with 71 because he dropped it. But, yeah, that's we talked about the skill with Jaden Blue, the one that he had, and you just need that speed. So I'm wondering if there will be some competition there for RB2. Well, we know there's going to be some competition for right tackle one because the Cowboys traded for Broderick Jones from Pittsburgh. Man, when I saw the details on that trade, I went, a third rounder for a guy that you're talking about a swing tackle because you trade Nate Thomas for a seventh rounder and then you're bringing a guy in as a swing tackle and you're giving up a third. You did get a fourth in return, but you want to talk about a premium pick. A third rounder is a premium pick in the NFL. And to give one up for a guy, you just don't expect him to fall in line just to be the swing tackle and you really don't want to see him on the field. That dude is coming in to have to compete for one of the starting jobs. And he played both sides in Pittsburgh, so you're wondering where the heck he's going to be, what they have in mind for him. And Shoddy talks about that.
8: Broderick's a guy, a lot of talent. They've moved him around on the left and the right side. When we made the trade, the first thing I did was I reached out to Terrence Steele and told Terrence that Broderick's coming here to compete with him to be the starting right tackle. We're not going to move Broderick around. As you guys can imagine, Terrence Steele was the ultimate pro. Shoddy, I get it. I appreciate the phone call. You didn't have to make the phone call. I said, I did, because I respect you that much as a teammate and a player. So Broderick will be competing with Terrence to be the starting right tackle of this football team. And, you know, five-star athlete, Georgia, high draft pick, elite feet. There's some, you know, fundamental things that we're excited that we feel like we can kind of tighten up. And I know he's really excited to be here. And again, it goes to that same thing. Sometimes a change of scenery is a good thing.
9: Sometimes it is. You do, again, I wonder when you kind of look at this and go, okay, Pittsburgh drafted a dude in the top 15. It was a 14th overall pick in the draft 4 years ago in the 2023 draft. You bring him in, starts on the offensive line for them pretty immediately. He started 11 games his first year, and then 16, and then only played in 11 games last year before the injury. They declined to pick up his fifth-year option. And that sometimes a change of scenery does work, but then sometimes, and it's tough because you brought this up yesterday, Malik Hooker, former first-round pick, had some success early in his career, had some injuries, comes to Dallas and has been successful. But in our recent experience, we go Kyrie Elam, Kenneth Murray. Two former first-round picks that you're like, oh, yeah, those guys can come in here. And Murray played a lot last year, but not very well.
10: Yeah, Trey Lance, you're just kind of throwing that out.
9: And that's where this kind of I raise my eyebrows at it a little bit and go, okay, here we go again with the whole former first-round pick didn't work somewhere else, but he'll work for us.
10: I feel like it's a little different because he may be needed because of the tackle situation on this team. And I think we all thought it's going to be a point to where, and they always have said this, and I wonder if this is going to factor into it, because we hear about the five best offensive linemen. And we talked about this before, saying leave Tyler Smith alone. That dude is an all-pro guard. He's going to be better at the guard position. You would much rather him stay where he is. But with the competition out at the tackle position with Steele and Broderick Jones, I wonder if they are having any thoughts about, okay, we have to put the five best out there. If Broderick's not ready and Terrence Steele is struggling, do you throw T.J. Bass at the guard? I don't know. You're just kind of talking it out and trying to see, because they keep telling us it's going to be the best five. And I think they really, truly want to leave Tyler Smith alone, which is, in my eyes, saying, yes, please, leave him right where he is. But just because you have a competition doesn't mean someone just flat out won it. It could be that you're just going with the best option that you have, and you're crossing your fingers hoping that it's going to work out. And Tyler Guyton and Nate Thomas, that was called really early.
9: It was.
10: And I think Schottenheimer loves Tyler Guyton. just the way he speaks about him. Every time he mentions if anyone had a good camp, it's about Tyler Guyton. I think he's trying to pump him up so much with confidence to get the best version of him out there. But Terrence Steele and Broderick Jones is one that if you're still trying to see who's going to be one and you're competing for a right tackle spot in the starting lineup for week one at an already weak position, doesn't make me feel pretty great about the results either way.
9: I think there's a lot of belief in Tyler Guyton that he can be a very good left tackle. And you kind of wonder, is it a situation where with him, Tyler Guyton on the left side, the mental part of it and understanding how to play in and play out, play at a certain level, because the skill set and the talent is there.
10: Right.
9: Can you connect it to that part of it? I think is where he's at. The right side, to your point, man, is like, huh. So we went all through camp and decided that, yeah, that's not going to work. And again, maybe it could be we didn't truly have somebody that we felt like could compete with them, and maybe this lights a fire under his ass to be like, hey, dude, we just traded a third-round pick for this guy. So if you don't step it up on the right side, you'll be the swing tackle watching this guy play.
10: And that's a very expensive swing tackle.
9: I know, man. He's
10: at the very beginning of a three-year, $33 million contract after signing a five-year deal for $82 million. He's gotten his, and you're at the very beginning of this, and we talk about the consciousness of them paying someone and trying to get the most out of it because they've invested so heavily in them.
9: Yeah.
10: And you're wondering if that's going to be the leaning decision or the factor in, all right, we want to make sure that we're getting something out of this guy, and he's going to win that competition. I don't know. But he's at the very start of 3 for 33.
9: It's an expensive swing tackle any way you paint it, I feel like. Because, yeah, you got the fourth back, but the third, giving up a third for a guy who could potentially just be a swing tackle, and maybe we're off on that because if they said Drew Shelton was ready to go and be the swing tackle, maybe you'd feel differently about it because he was a fourth-round pick. So I don't know. If they had drafted Broderick Jones and he was never a first-rounder, you just drafted him in the third round,
10: right,
9: and he was going to be your swing tackle, you might feel okay with that. I don't know. But, yeah, you're right. That's if Steele doesn't win, and you're an $11 million swing tackle,
10: that's a lot.
9: It's pricey.
10: Yes, it is pricey. So Brian Schottenheimer spoke to the media, and he talked about the quarterback battle, but that was before we got the news that Joe Milton was being released.
8: You know, the competition's not over. You know, we need to, you know, just continue to assess so many positions, but those guys have made it really, really hard on us, and it's been an awesome, you know, competition, and you know, we're still piecing the puzzle together, and that's where this thing is very fluid.
10: And I wonder if they're still piecing it together, because I think Joe Milton's going to clear waivers.
9: I do,
10: and they'll want to bring him back to the practice squad. And if he comes back, or if he has any other offers, we don't know. But he's going to clear him, and if he does come back, I still think that you'll have a situation where it will. I don't know. I don't want to say fluid. It feels like they made their decision by cutting him in the first place. But I think the timing of it and them doing it, they realized that there was going to be a real big chance or a great opportunity for him to be brought back if he wants to come back to the practice squad. And I think he would.
9: I would think so. But again, if something were to happen here and somebody does claim him and he doesn't end up with the Cowboys – you kind of look at that, and you got to take these chances. And it was a late pick that they sent over there to the Patriots to take that shot with Milton because they thought they saw something. But it's another one of those situations where I do wonder sometimes, and this is kind of an example of that, there are franchises who approach the quarterback position at the draft way different than this one, whereas instead of drafting a guy in the fifth, sixth, or seventh round that you can control for a while and potentially develop, it seems like they're always – Sam Howell's an example of that. Joe Milton's an example of that. And the Cowboys just don't dip their toes in that water hardly ever in terms of draft – actually just drafting a quarterback.
10: Even like a third round or something like that. Just invested when you know you have your guy, but you're looking at the future. And I think there are times where they did. I think they looked towards the future in Trey Lance.
9: Apparently.
10: And just got smacked in the face and thought, okay, because that was one of those decisions.
9: They thought they had a steal on that.
10: I think they really did. And thought, okay, if we can develop this guy. And now that was around the time where do we sign Dak to this long-term deal? If we can gather information about this guy and he could be one of the future, maybe we can save a little there. and it just didn't work out. And I think they were doing the same thing with Joe Milton. And I think they'll continue to take those swings instead of swinging really hard like some other teams, that you'll be surprised that they'll spend a first round or a second round on a quarterback when they have their guy locked in
11: right.
10: for three or four more years. They're
11: Amen.
10: Just looking forward to, you know, looking far in advance. And the Cowboys just don't do that at that position.
9: It doesn't even have to be that to me. The last quarterback they drafted was Ben DiNucci. It was like 7 years ago. Wasn't he in the same
10: Seventh
9: class
10: round,
9: as CeeDee
10: I believe.
9: Lamb?
10: I think so. I think you're right.
9: And that's one of those things where it's okay, so you've had seven drafts or six drafts since then, whatever it is. And here we are with Jaden Blue. You took a flyer on him, and he's not on the team. You could have taken a flyer in the fifth round on a quarterback or one of those guys we were talking about earlier, those day three guys that probably aren't going to make the team anyway. Why not see if there's a quarterback out there that you can do something with?
10: And speaking of Jaden Blue, Brian Schottenheimer did speak about releasing both Phil Maffa and Jaden Blue. The last one?
8: Blue. I think this is more a testament to a guy like Malik Davis that has just time in and time out come back and proven his worth and the way he's wired. And I know both Jaden and Phil should and will reach out to Malik because now they're in a unfortunate situation like that. But if you want to learn from a veteran, Malik Davis would be the first call that I would make because – I mean, the guy went from, you know, being on the street and not getting really hardly any looks, even workouts. And then he's back in Oxnard wearing, I think, his jersey 48, then 43. And, you know, now he's solidified himself as a very, very valuable member of our football team. So, you know, hard to see both Jaden and Phil go. But I really do think those guys will both land in good opportunities and maximize it.
10: And Jaden did. He's on the practice squad to Philadelphia. I haven't heard anything about Phil Maffa just yet. But, man, I don't know. I think he may be blowing a little smoke a bit about it's not about them. It's about what Malik Davis did. I think they consider Malik Davis a really safe choice. And if Jaden Blue had any chance of showing anyone that he could be a really good professional football player, then he would be on this squad.
9: Correct. Make no
10: I think it's way more what Jaden Blue didn't do than what Malik Davis did.
9: I completely agree. And I don't think Shoddy is the type of guy that's going to go in front of the press and talk
10: sure.
9: about that.
10: No, he's
9: you know,
10: not.
9: But that's I completely agree with you. They wanted Jaden Blue to be the number two back.
10: And gave him every opportunity
9: yes.
10: to go and win that job, and he just couldn't do it.
9: And it's for whatever reason, because it did feel like the talent, that game-breaking speed was there, but, man, he mentally, whatever it is, couldn't piece it together.
10: All right, it's 12:10. Lunchtime with the Invasion rolls along. We come back. We will speak with Joseph Hoyt, our ranch reporter who covers the Cowboys for the Dallas Morning News. We'll do it next here on The Ticket.
12: 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Everyone at The Ticket shed a tear.
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9: Well, something big is on the way, and it's coming tomorrow, September 2nd. 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

0: 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Yesterday, the Cowboys mixed things up in the running back room, claiming Amari DiMercato off waivers from the Chiefs. His attitude on joining the roster?
1: I'm willing to do whatever they ask. I'm glad that they wanted me here for that. Just to claim me and to come here, I'll do whatever they ask me.
2: Anything they ask me to do special teams, I'm willing to do what I've done. I just want to help this team win.
0: Both Jaden Blue and Phil Maffa were released. Blue signing on the practice squad roster with the Eagles. Linebacker Sam Williams also released. He signs the active roster with the Browns. Needing a strong September to push their way into the playoffs, the Rangers look to carry their recent success at the plate into the final month of the season. They've scored 15 runs the last two games. Both wins, they're 68-70. Game two with the Athletics tonight at 7. Listen to Diamond Talk on the Ticket. It is September 1st, so rosters across baseball increased from 26 to 28. The Rangers have recalled utility man Cam Colley and signed veteran reliever Trevor Williams to bolster their pen. Williams was released by Washington last week. He's made just 8 appearances this season, missing 4 months with an injury. It is the Ticket Ticker. I'm Kevin Landrum, Sports Radio 96.7 and 1310. 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
4: 12:17. It is lunchtime here on a Tuesday afternoon with the Invasion, Donovan Lewis, Matt McLaren. We have a big event this weekend. And we're going to tell you about it, about how you potentially, it's hard to do, but potentially could beat Donnie at something this weekend. But right now, let's jump on over to that Diamond Factory Ticket Hotline and welcome in our ranch reporter from the Dallas Morning News. It is Joe Hoyt. What's up, dude? How you doing?
5: I'm good, fellas. How you guys doing?
4: We're doing very good. Better, I would imagine, than some Cowboys who, of course, got scattered around the league as they made their roster moves. But let's get to the quarterback position. Surprised at all that they have released Joe Milton, and do you expect that he'll get through waivers and be able to join the practice squad?
5: Yeah, definitely surprised. I thought that Joe Milton looked really good in preseason. I thought that he looked like a guy that had developed from the last time we saw him a year ago in terms of his substantial workload. I thought that he might have had the edge going into the QB2 competition going into the end of that preseason. Obviously, Sam Howell had a pretty impressive game, and he probably started out with the edge in terms of where the competition began at the beginning of training camp. So I was a little surprised. I thought they might go with 3 quarterbacks, knowing that Dak, he's had significant injuries, every other year for the last about 8 to 10 years. I thought they might want to prevent against that with multiple options. Ultimately, they said, we're good to let Joe Milton hit the waiver wire and see what happens. I think it's going to be fascinating. I think we saw yesterday that just because, they had investment in a player and they hit the waiver wire isn't a guarantee that they'd come back if they cleared waivers. We saw it with Jaden Blue. We've seen it with Phil Maffa. I'm wondering if they bring Joe Milton back if he clears waivers. It's going to be fascinating to see what the rest of the league thinks about him, too.
6: Did Maffa get picked up?
5: No, not yet.
6: Okay. So do you think it just came down to the last preseason game because you saw some of the old Joe Milton return in his first half of action against New Orleans, and of course Sam Howell performed pretty well. Are they around him every day? Do you feel like it has more to do with, I don't want to speculate anything, but is it like study habits? Is it anything else other than to play on the field you feel that had them release Joe Milton?
5: I mean, your mind goes there, right? Because we haven't had any clear answers. And we talked to Shad yesterday before they released him. And he was kind of hinting a little bit that they might do something there. I didn't think that meant releasing Joe Milton. But I think, to be honest with you, the way he played in the preseason, I thought from even when he began even a minicamp in OTAs, I thought this looked like a guy who had taken a significant jump. Honestly, it's still kind of a little bit baffling to me, if we're being completely honest. And I'm curious to find out more because, to your point, Donnie, if it's not the field, what's up? And I think that you can say roster construction. You can say that, hey, we want him on the practice squad and we can use him as an emergency third quarterback and we can elevate him a couple times. Honestly, I was a little confused when the move happened and I'm curious to find out more. Hopefully we find out more the next time we talk to Shoddy.
4: We're chatting with Joe Hoyt, our ranch reporter, covering those Dallas Cowboys for the Dallas Morning News here on The Invasion. When you look at the pickup of Amari DiMercato, what did that signal to you? And is that one of those things with him specifically, He has that big play ability we thought Jaden Blue had, but more importantly, Shotty seemed to kind of reference that this is a dude that they really believe can come in and play special teams.
5: Yeah, no, I think that that's where their mind went. I think when you look at Jaden Blue and Phil Mafah, both of them, I think kind of the thing that really did them in here in Dallas ultimately was the fact that they weren't great special teams players. You know, it's not like Phil Mafah was your personal preference sector. It's not like Jaden Blue was out at gunner making plays. And I think you're going to watch Amir Speed. He might be a guy that's active on game day coming from the UFL. And a big reason why is his special teams ability. You know, I think it's kind of a luxury when you have the roster that they have right now that they were able to target at the back end guys that could be active on game day for special teams specifically because they feel so confident about the two deep at other positions. So I think those guys, that's what did him in. I think DeMarcado has that ability. He has a relationship with Clayton Adams. There's trust there. He's performed when he's been called upon. He's obviously a DFW guy too, going to TCU. I think this is someone they believe that they can trust and someone they believe could actually be active on game day. And I think that's, if you go back to the Jaden Blue situation, I think that was one of the things. Is he one of the 53 best players on the roster? Potentially. But would he be active on game day as the top 46 guy? Probably not.
6: It's Joseph Hoyt, covers the Cowboys for the Dallas Morning News, our ranch reporter. Now, Broderick Jones was traded for by the Cowboys from Pittsburgh. And when I first heard the details on that, I went, boy, a third-round pick, man.

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1: We anticipate will be a swing tackle. I thought was a heavy price. And then now you hear it's going to be a battle between Terrence Steele and Broderick Jones to be the starting right tackles. Does that give you a little bit of pause that competition is still open?
2: A huge pause. And honestly, it kind of has sent alarm bells going off in my head at the moment that Shadi announced it, because if they want a guy they just acquired who, you know, is coming off spinal surgery and is still at 85%, you know, in terms of getting his strength back, to come in and compete with Terrence Steele, what does that say about Terrence Steele and what they think about him going into the season? I think they, when it comes to competitions with the Cowboys, they want to have a lot of competition. It's one of Brian Schottenheimer's core values. But I never believed early on in training camp, for example, that Tyler Guyton was going to compete with Nate Thomas. I thought that was very cynical about that from the beginning. I'll be honest with you, I'm not as cynical about the Terrence Steele and Broderick Jones potential competition. I think that could be legit. We have 12 days till the opener. Broderick Jones has a lot of talent, hasn't obviously put it together. But I think it's more telling about what they believe about Terrence Steele. They've used this kind of lingo recently in the last month or so that, hey, his workload, there's some tread on the tires, and we want to reconfigure how he works day to day so we can get the best Terrence Steele. I think that's kind of concerning if we're heading to week one, to be honest with you.
3: When you flip it around and you look at the defense, were you surprised at all with some of the – with Kalen Carson, for instance, maybe making the team, the cornerback position, that it kind of felt like before they chiseled it down to the 53, and maybe you still feel this way, that if you had to name the weakest position group with depth, it felt like corner might be the answer to that?
2: Yeah, I think that's not a position that I would say they're 100% done throughout this season looking to add to. I wouldn't be surprised if they make other waiver claims if guys get cut moving forward. But that's a position where I could see some changes still happening. The Kalen Carson thing I think is interesting, because I wondered if after four penalties in three games, if that was something where they said, hey, you know, this is kind of concerning, let's move on. But they like the talent there, and I think they think that the handsiness and the ability to and the propensity to have penalties is something that they can fix. But I wouldn't be surprised to see them make some more moves there, especially considering that they need depth there. You know, I think, you know, Deron Bland looks great in terms of his foot, right? He looks like the old Deron Bland, his ability to bounce and move around. Savone Revel looks very healthy, and he's got an exciting upward trajectory. But still, those are two guys with injury-prone pasts, and I think they need to reassure that they have enough depth behind them.
1: Man, Joe, the middle of this defense that was a weakness for years and years around here, it seems like a strength, especially with the defensive tackle position, and now with the inside linebacker who, even at the draft, you're wondering, man, are they going to draft the linebacker? Who's going to be the green dot? All the conversations we had, and now it feels like they are as secure as they could possibly be at that position with the four guys that they kept at inside linebacker with Overshown, Winters, Barham, and James.
2: And then you add the fact that they do have Curtis Robinson and Justin Barron on the practice squad right now, too. And I think that those are two guys that, honestly, if they were called in a pinch, could play meaningful snaps for them this season. That would not shock me if they were called upon to play for them. It was a big concern. And it's funny, you can go back to day three of the draft. It's like, guys, hello, are you gonna fill this need? You have a need here. I don't know if you realize that. Obviously, they traded for D Winters. They drafted Jayshon Barham in that span. And I think Barham has probably been the key to feeling confident about that position. I will say the one caveat, we did see a bit of Jayshon Barham's game that could use a little tinkering, that could use a little work. He's got great anticipation. He's got great speed. But it kind of reminded me a little bit of the Mighty Ducks too, with Luis Mendoza. Sometimes you're too fast, right? You're in the place too quickly. He needs to slow down a little bit, as we saw in that game a little bit. And I think that's something that he'll learn.
3: Yes, it's one of those things. It feels like with the top three rookies, when you look at Caleb Downs, Malachi Lawrence, and Barham, when you look at those guys, it feels like they've got a chance to impact this team more than, man, another group of rookies I can remember in a while coming in. All we are hearing is positivity. Do you see all three of those guys getting just ample playing time right out of the gate?
2: I see Caleb Downs being a very integral part of this defense. I think he's going to be a key. I don't think that's a shocker to anyone. But in terms of Malachi Lawrence and Jayshon Barham, I do see them more rotational guys right off the bat. I think the guy that's going to be very fascinating is Malachi Lawrence. This is a guy that he was kind of a surprise pick, a little

0: little bit that he went as high as he did. But if you look at the measurables, you see a guy that has an elite skill set, right? And it's funny, you watch him in the preseason, he's getting pressures, and at training camp, he's making plays on the quarterback, and he's getting pressures against the Cowboys offensive linemen. But he's doing all that still despite having a false step to start off. And for those who aren't sure what a false step is, it literally means that instead of stepping forward, you're stepping backwards to start a play. And that means a tackle can get to step three or four by the time they're getting even one step upfield. And he's still making pressure. So I think the thing with Malachi Lawrence, if he can harness that speed and that skill set and he can start going forward instantly at the snap of the ball, I think that this is someone that could have the potential, you know, when you get into December, you get into January, to make some plays with the Cowboys and potentially get some pressure on some quarterbacks in needed situations.
1: Man, I wonder if it's 2016 with your thought process about the impact of rookies coming in for the draft. You didn't know exactly what Dak was going to do as a fourth rounder.
2: True, yeah.
1: But with Zeke and Jalen Smith and Malik Collins at the top of that draft, I think everyone fully anticipated those guys coming in and making immediate impacts.
0: Yeah, and honestly, I mean, I don't think he'll be a huge impact guy for them this year. But don't discount LT Overton either. Like, I think that LT Overton, the fourth-round pick out of Alabama, is kind of a, you know, small defensive lineman slash big outside linebacker potentially for them. Like, this is a guy that showed a little bit more pass rush ability than I thought. And if you watch him, he's one of those guys that's one of the last guys in the field every time working on things. And if you watch his game tape, that's a guy that's relentless, that does not give up. His motor is unrelenting. And I think that that's something to keep an eye on in terms of maybe a third down rotational guy that might make a play or two that matters the rest of the season. But to your point, this rookie class has inspired a lot of optimism. There's definitely some caveats to consider with a few of them, but I do think, headlined by Caleb Downs, this has a chance to be a special group.
1: Well, Joe, we always appreciate the time. Thank you so much, and we'll talk to you again next week.
0: Sounds good, fellas. Take care.
1: It's our Ranch Reporter, Joseph Hoyt, covers the Cowboys for the Dallas Morning News, joins us every Tuesday at this time so we can talk Cowboys. It's almost here, Matt. Almost here, the regular season, and we're looking forward to that. Lunchtime with the Invasion rolls along. It's 12:29. We come back. Let's talk about Saturday and the big event that's happening downtown Dallas. We'll do it next here on The Ticket.
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1: Shout out to the player of the day, Jan. 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
2: Thank you, Travis. It is 12:35 lunchtime here with the Invasion. Donovan Lewis, Matt McLaren, we will mix with our friends from the Sweet Spot, Sean Bass and David Mino, coming up here in about 15 minutes or so. But Saturday afternoon, it is time. There is one man that I know who, when you talk about a certain game, has descended to grace us with his presence from what I can only say is Mount Olympus.
3: Okay.
2: The czar of the world of domino, the lord of the bones.
4: It sounds like you're introducing me at a hot dog eating contest.
2: It really does.
4: Yeah. You're the carnival barker around here.
2: God, it does sound like that. That was pretty good, though. But you do have your DFW Donnie's Domino Classic.
4: I do, yes.
2: Coming up Saturday.
4: And we're so excited that the event is finally here. And we are trying to raise money for At Last. I talk about At Last often, and it's such a great, great charity that serves the kids in the neighborhood where I grew up. And that's why, I mean, right there, as soon as I found out about this, knowing that it's in that same area and taking kids from the elementary school that I attended is something that touched near and dear to me. And just seeing all the fine work that they're doing, because you get in situations where 8-9-year-olds are the oldest kids in their homes, and they have to kind of be the adults. If there's a single parent and they're working and you're at home alone with the kids and you're trying to get them bathed for bed and fed and all that, they're 8-year-olds. So in order to concentrate on their education and get a head start when they are 4 steps behind, this is helping out tremendously. And the work that they're doing over there. So it's a great, great charity, for one. And B, just coming up with this. And one and B. Two, for coming up with this event and doing something that I really, truly, truly love doing and incorporated into a charity event is something, A, I didn't think was possible. And now that we have done it, now this is year number 8, it feels really good to have done and accomplished what we have so far. But we have so much more to go and so much more to give. And I'm always truly appreciative of everyone that donates to this, not only the Domino Tournament, because I know a lot of people aren't into the game and they don't play. But knowing what good work At Last is doing and they're supporting me and my efforts and helping out, they've supported this year in and year out. And we really do need you. And I know every single cent matters, but you get to the certain goals that you want to get to. And never would I have thought that in year 8 we have the chance to get to $1 million raised. Like, that blows my mind. The generosity of the P1s and just everyone out there that's helping out and donating. And that would be a major accomplishment if we can get there. So these last few days, man, I'm going to hit you pretty hard over the head about this, because I truly believe in it and I truly want to get to that point of $1 million raised. And just to see this Domino Tournament just be as successful as it can be. So we are doing it September 5th, Saturday, at Club Vivo. That's downtown Dallas. It's a new location, 1930 Pacific Avenue, downtown. It's really close to the Majestic, right next door to Kitchen and Cocktails, if you've heard of that restaurant. It's right there downtown. We start at 2 o'clock. We end at 6 o'clock, where we will raffle off the SUV that we are raffling off. So if you have an opportunity to go to theticket.com, you can purchase raffle tickets there. They are $100 each. You can buy 1, 2, 5, 10, 20, buy them for yourself, or a compassion ticket where the winner will be a parent from At Last, a mom that the reliable transportation will just change their lives dramatically. And that's been really cool seeing that a couple of years where they get the opportunity to win that. So if you don't need a new vehicle, you don't need a car, but you want to donate, that's the perfect way to do it, because that really means a lot. And it's a 2026 Toyota Corolla Cross. that we are raffling off on Saturday. The vehicle will be right outside of Club Vivo, that actual vehicle that we're giving away, on Saturday afternoon. So if you have an opportunity to get out there and hang out, please do. We'll have college football on, food, drinks out there. And most importantly, there will be several domino tables out. And not only will we have that for the tournament, but if you just want to come out and casually play as we're waiting for the tournament to go and you want to warm up a bit, grab somebody to sit across from them, man, and play a few games of dominoes. Just come on out and hang with us. It's going to be a fantastic time.
3: It's awesome when the winner of the car, we've seen a video of that a couple of times, that it's, you can't process the impact that that has for somebody.
4: I know. It's we did a second line. I don't know why it wasn't even raining, but there was an umbrella out for the parent from At Last who wanted it. I think she was from Louisiana. Man, she had the second line going, and I was right there with her. And
3: it's incredible.
4: I have a buddy,
3: dude,
4: of mine that works at a school where her kids attended, and he saw her in the new car and called me and said, "Hey, man, did she win that at your turnaround?" I was like, "Yeah, man, she did." And it's like, "Yeah, man, it just absolutely changes how you go about your business when you have that reliable transportation." So it's a really cool deal when people will have that compassion ticket. Now, later on this week, starting tomorrow, we're going to have some auction items to auction off, including a frozen awesome hour with myself and one George Dunham.
3: Whoa. I know where the big money's going.
4: That's going to be a fun. You know, we are the Frozen Awesome Kings, and you'll have the opportunity to hang with us as we sip on some frozen awesomes and just hang and have a really good time. And that will be at Desperado. So we're doing that auction item. We're also going to have a dinner with a Super Bowl MVP out there ready to rock and roll, as Larry Brown has offered to help out in that. And your party of four, our party of four, my party of four includes Larry Brown, a Super Bowl MVP that you can just have dinner with and hang with. So that'll be a couple of the auction items that we will have starting tomorrow. But man, I'm super duper excited. Now, I'm super duper excited to go out there and play. I have a buddy of mine that I've been playing dominoes with for 25 years. Is going to play with me. I talked to Randy last night, and he'll say, "Hey, man, I want you to play with so and so. You know, they're coming out, they're helping out. They don't play as much, but I want you to play with them." So, you know, okay, that's great. And then we lose in the first round because I don't know how they play, and they don't know how I play, and it's the first time we've ever sat down across the table from each other.
5: Is that what happened a couple years ago, and how you ended up with your Stolen Valor championship?
4: Nope, that wasn't it. It's not Stolen Valor, man. It's the championship. You know what? Think of this. Think of that championship.
5: As a bubble championship?
4: No,
5: we do.
4: No. As a trade deadline acquisition.
5: Oh, my gosh.
4: No one gets upset when a team makes a trade to try and upgrade in the middle of a season to win a championship.
3: Usually it's not right before this,
5: right.
3: This
4: game. It wasn't right before. That wasn't the only game I played.
3: Oh, I didn't know
4: we
3: that.
4: Still had, yeah.
3: How many did you play with
4: we
3: them?
4: We still worked our way up.
5: Yeah, how far?
4: I played like four games with him.
3: Oh, that is a trade deadline acquisition then.
4: I don't know why y'all tripping.
3: I always thought it was you joined him for the very last game.
4: No, we played like four games leading up to it, and then we won the championship.
5: Conference championship, and then he went into the Super Bowl.
3: That is easily. That's very – trade acquisition deadline is very well put.
4: Thank you. Thank you. And no one,
3: that.
4: No one has one less jewel on their ring when they sport it.
5: No,
4: it's the same as everything else.
5: It's just the asterisk in the record book.
4: No, not at all. Every team that's won a championship made a trade deadline acquisition in every sport. Every one of them. Okay, I didn't do any research. I probably made that up.
3: No, yeah, I bet that's true.
4: But it felt great. It felt great when I said it.
5: Did it have to be a trade? Because the NFL might have few. They didn't make a trade.
4: I know. But no, it was fun. That was the one that was at Redbird. And now we went to Canvas, where I was playing with people I didn't normally play with. But I do have my good friend coming to play with me. So it should be some electricity as we've played together for a while. So hopefully we'll get a chance to represent. And that's why I say the Dunham and Miller Open. No one's going to get upset if they win their own golf tournament. Why should you be upset if I win my own domino tournament?
5: Because if they get eliminated, they don't get back into the pool.
4: Well, you know what? If one of their guys is... Well, it's different in golf than dominoes. Way different. But what if one of their guys had to leave at the hole nine?
5: Right.
3: Yeah, then you got to pick up somebody that can go out there and play.
4: Yeah.
6: and then you win a championship. You just won.
2: Okay, yeah.
6: Thank
5: somehow you placed.
6: I'm glad you understand.
2: No,
6: Matt.
2: It makes sense to me.
5: 27th and first.
2: I like it. You're kind of like the guys who got cut from the Browns, but now you can play and win a title at LSU.
6: Maybe so, right. And, you know what? All you have to do is go to court and see if you can get an injunction to stop me from changing teams.
5: It's like you're the seventh seed in the NFL playoffs, got eliminated wild card weekend, and then
7: this way before
5: you got
7: wild
5: cut.
7: Card weekend. No. I think in total,
6: you probably played 7-8 games to win a championship. I was right there in the middle of the season. Right there. Like Elf
2: and it worked
6: say.
2: Out. It worked out.
6: Right there. And it was the best trade acquisition he ever made.
2: You were Cliff Lee, except you got the ring.
6: Thank you. Yeah. Thank you very much.
2: Well,
6: so come on out. I would love for everyone just to come out and hang, even if you don't play. Maybe you can go out there and learn how to play. Because if you say, hey, I want to play a game of dominoes and we're getting the, you know, everything ready and get the tournament started, man, I will sit down and play all day long. And then that's before the tournament starts, and then we have to start.
2: Yeah, then
6: you get
2: dominating serious, and you don't want to mess with them.
6: Whooping head. Travis, I know you've broadcast out there before to see. I don't know if you're paying any attention because you guys are doing the show, but it's dominoes up really high and down really fast on the table, man. We're slamming them down.
5: Oh, yeah. No, it gets pretty intense out there.
6: Yeah, the energy out there is really fun, and everyone's kind of crowded around, especially the final table. And that's a little pressure, man, when you're at playing a game of dominoes and everyone's around and it's the finals and they're just watching you every move. It's like, man, am I doing this right? I don't know. But it should be a fun time. Again, it starts at 2:00. It's Club Vivo. That's 1930 Pacific Avenue downtown. 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You can purchase one of those raffle tickets. 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But please, all the help that we can get from you will be very appreciated, not only by us, not only for the numbers in our sprint for a million, but for the kids, because that's what we're doing it for, and it helps out tremendously. Every time we have a commencement ceremony at Last, and you'll see the kids getting their diplomas or whatever you want to call it, getting the recognition of finishing the program and moving on to the 7th grade. It's because of your generosity and your help if that's what's happening. And, of course, they're going to have a documentary that's going to air on PBS sometime in September this month. We'll get the exact date and we'll put it out there so you guys can see exactly what we are trying to put out there and what they've been doing at Last and all the great work that they've been doing. So thank you to D. Winters, who's helped out from the Dallas Cowboys. Hopefully he's told us he's going to try and show his face in a place.
2: Okay.
6: Hopefully he can be out there on Saturday afternoon. But if not, come on out and hang with us 2-6 at Club Vivo in downtown Dallas for the 8th annual Mullen & Mullen Injury Law Firm, Donnie's DFW Domino Classic. And we'll have some of those auction items starting tomorrow to raise a little more money. 12:48, lunchtime is about to wrap up. We come back, we will mix with the Sweet Spot. That's next here on The Ticket.
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4: Roster decisions still being made for the Cowboys with the season opener 2 weeks away. Newly acquired tackle Broderick Jones on what the coaching staff told him about his role.
5: Just to come in and compete. This is the NFL. I know I was brought here for a job, so you know I'm coming in with a clear mindset of, you know, just competing.
4: Jones and Terrence Steele beginning competition for the starting right tackle job this afternoon with practice at the Star. Tony Romo has released his first statement since being arrested in July for driving while impaired. He says injuries while with the Cowboys led to a dependence on pain medication and alcohol. He was found guilty in court today, ordered to pay a fine, and must have an ignition device installed in his vehicles. Romo has been on leave from CBS since the July 23rd incident. And entering the second contest of a three-game set against the Athletics tonight, the Rangers sit two games back of the American West leading Astros and a game and a half back of Cleveland in the wild card. Mackenzie Gore to the mound at 7 o'clock. Tune in for Diamond Talk afterward on The Ticket. That is The Ticket Ticker. I'm Kevin Landrum, Sports Radio 96.7 and 1310. 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
7: 12:53. It is lunchtime with the invasion. Wrapping up on your Tuesday afternoon. Donovan Lewis, Matt McLaren. We get back at it tomorrow on your Wednesday. We'll have a little birdhouse, as it will be Birdhouse Day. Also, Hot Dogs in Paradise. I feel like I've been knocking out a bunch of documentaries lately. Watched another one that was a little surreal. Still don't really know what happened at the end.
8: Did you know there was another OJ doc really? Coming out?
7: I did not.
8: I want to say it's called OJ Unseen, and I believe it's coming out on the 7th of September.
7: Okay.
8: Four-part docuseries. OJ Unseen, Exploitation of Evil. And it's going to be on the ID channel, streaming on HBO Max.
7: I might check that one out. I also know today our next Untold drops. It's the story of Ray Gunn.
8: Today?
7: It is today.
8: Okay. Yeah, yeah, yeah.
7: The Australian breakdancer from the Olympics a couple of years ago.
8: I have to watch that today.
7: So might try to knock that out tonight. Apparently she's really smart. Isn't she some sort of engineer or something like that?
9: A dance engineer?
10: A professor, I want to say.
7: Something like that.
8: God, that was so kinda funny watching that before the show happened. And Ray Gunn's first appearance is like, okay, that can't be real. Like, we're doing a bit here.
7: Yeah, it was.
8: She's going to break out some moves.
10: Those are some of the best gifts on social media.
8: Man. Like,
10: she's going to live forever.
8: Ray Gunn.
7: It was very real somehow.
8: You think it affected her negatively as far as when she got back home?
7: Yeah, I would imagine.
10: They didn't have a parade for Ray Gunn.
8: It's kind of a walk of shame.
10: Everybody's doing her dance moves.
8: The one where she sounded like she was trying to listen to what was happening in the basement was
7: where she's
8: probably
7: like
8: my
7: looking
8: favorite.
7: Under the couch or something.
8: Right, right. God, trying to find the remote.
7: I'll be watching that. I hope I can get to it tonight because that was...
8: Oh, I'm definitely watching that today because all those Untolds are no more than like an hour and a half.
7: Yeah, they're pretty quick.
8: Yeah,
7: and
8: they
7: then
8: jam
7: next,
8: a lot into it.
7: Next Tuesday is the Mr. T one.
8: Yeah, that's right. I Pity the Fool. Definitely in on that one also.
7: Yes. Very much looking forward to that.
8: Well, we're looking forward to 1-3.
7: We are.
8: That is
9: prime
8: time.
10: Oh, hey.
8: Sean Bass and David Mino. The sweet spot.
9: I missed Twitch today. Did you get to the App State Michigan game?
8: We did.
9: Man, that was so iconic. And that happened. That was my freshman year of college. And it was week zero of that season. So I remember watching games. And that was the first time we were like, man, there's guys out here that are my age. And they're like big time college football players. So that was like the intro to me being in college and the biggest upset of all time.
7: Yeah, college football wise, man, that's it's just
11: Like we were talking about it, and the year before that, Michigan went 11-2. They were 11-0, and then lost the last game of the regular season at Ohio State by 3, and then lost their bowl game. So that was a team that the year before, I mean, they came into that season ranked 5th overall, but they had national title aspirations, and to lose to App State.
9: You just at the big house.
11: Man.
8: A place that's at the top of a lot of people's list as far as college football.
11: Yeah, I'd like to get up there. I've never been up there. I think that'd be cool. And that's one of those programs, too, that I could go and root for them, not root for them. And like it'd be easy for me to just go and watch a game and enjoy the game and the atmosphere without really caring how the game went.
8: It is a trip how I don't feel Ohio State in their home field is one of those where, man, you have to go.
11: Really? The horseshoe?
8: Yeah.
11: Man, I'd like to see that with the dotting of the I at the beginning of the game and all that.
8: It's never been at the top of the list. Michigan always has, and I don't know why. You know, you root for Michigan. People, unless you're Ohio State or in the Big Ten, you don't hate Michigan.
10: Is anything more overrated than the dotting of the I? It's just a tuba player.
11: Yeah, but it's
10: standing up and moving his horn.
9: Like, he's going to do it. He's going to do it.
10: Like, oh, okay, he did it.
8: He did it. All right.
11: It's like all these weird traditions at any stadium you go to that some of them are cool. And what is it? Sandstorm at South Carolina. Like, that's a tradition.
9: That's cool.
11: It hadn't been around for forever because that song is not forever old.
10: And everybody's freaking out. But that's like a communal thing.
8: Yeah. Right. It's pretty badass.
9: I like seeing Inner Sandman at VaTech.
10: Yeah.
9: And like the stands are just shaking.
10: Like a night game.
9: And then they just get blown out by 5 touchdowns.
10: Yeah. Things are changing. James Franklin.
11: Or the waving to the hospital at
9: Iowa. Yeah, that's cool. Wave on wave. Yeah. That's really cool.
11: And some of those, man, like Sandstorm came out in 2000. So it's a tradition that's only 20-something years old.
8: See, I think they need more of that in the NFL. They don't go with the college atmosphere type of bits.
10: It's all very sterile.
9: Yeah.
8: I know, but the only time I've been to, it's been to, not a lot of NFL games, to tell you the truth. But we went to a Saints 49ers in New Orleans, and man, it's so much fun. That's probably the closest one to a college atmosphere I've been to.
10: It's because people can party
8: right,
10: and then just walk into the stadium.
8: Yes. Yep. But then even inside, when they play the stand up and get crunk, I was like, I don't even care about any one of these teams, and I'm going crazy around here. It felt like college.
9: You don't like the Dallas Cowboy cheerleaders walking out to Thunderstruck or whatever? Same song every single time.
8: It's all right. I don't think I've ever seen that in person.
10: Have y'all been to a game up in Minnesota, a Vikings game?
8: No.
10: I've been to both the old dome and now the new stadium. They're both incredible. And they have the Viking dude on a Harley, and they play a little Led Zeppelin.
8: It's kind of cool. Okay.
10: Like, everybody's freaking out, and they're blowing the horn. It's pretty cool.
8: I think the Raiders have a chance to establish the party-like atmosphere. I went to a Raiders-Dolphins game there, and the stadium is pretty intimate. And, man, it's just constant noise. It's almost the basketball arena type of feel in a football arena. And it can get a little – if you're there to kick it or you're hungover, it's going to affect you a bit. But they have the band, like, in the upper deck, and they're continually playing.
10: That's cool.
8: It was fun.
10: We need more bands in the NFL.
9: Like just not dotting I's.
10: Yeah,
9: just not lettering.
10: That's
11: like
10: fine.
11: College type bands, like live bands.
10: Yeah,
11: that'd be pretty cool. I think that would work. That's one thing about college too, is that people have songs to sing, and it's the chants and things like that. Like if you ever go, and I'm like at Alabama, when you go every first down, they go, the announcer comes on and goes first down, and the whole crowd goes Alabama, all together.
8: Gosh.
11: But it doesn't have to be. It could be wherever.
10: Sometimes it's pretty like OU. I mean, Boomer Sooner, you're like a thousand times during a game. That gets old pretty quick.
11: Yeah, it's all that. Like anybody that's got that, it's like the hook on
8: their signature song, right,
11: all that.
9: I think Florida State sounds really cool, though, when they're all doing the chop
11: doing that
9: the entire game. That's pretty intimidating.
10: The LSU band will do neck at the end of a game. Yeah. They're like up big.
11: Yeah, it's a lot of fun. More college, and it's on the way this week. That'll be great. Mm-hmm.
8: That's right. And more college atmospheres in the NFL. How about that?
11: Okay.
8: We need way, way more.
10: When you become mayor of Duncanville.
8: That's right.
10: Make it so.
8: Now, the professional team in Duncanville will have a college-like atmosphere that's mandatory, hands down. I was on the show today, fellas.
10: We're going to have some Jub at 2:35.
8: Yeah.
10: We have a question that – got brought up over the weekend that we're going to ask him about in regards to procreation.
11: Oh,
10: at 2:35.
11: Yeah. Okay.
10: And at 1:55, we'll have our campus visit with Shahan Jayaraja, CBS Sports national college football writer. He's also a dad, so we'll talk to him about procreation, I guess.
11: All right.
12: It's the procreation show.
11: That'll be
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0: Ticket brought to you by Sierra Nevada Brewing Company, brewers of Hazy Little Thing IPA. In his first season as an offensive coordinator, Clayton Adams' squad led the NFL in passing yards, tied for 7th in the league in total touchdowns. One of his weapons is CeeDee Lamb on Adams' growth heading into this season.
1: I'm excited for him. His ability to control the room is very noteworthy. When he's up there talking about the offense and things that you want to get done and accomplish together as a unit, I feel like everybody's bought in. Everybody buy into everything that he's talking about. We believe him. The proof is in the pudding. He's changed his run game in a year.
0: Dallas bringing in a running back yesterday that Adams is familiar with from his time with the Cardinals, Amari DiMercato, off waivers from the Chiefs. Former Cowboy quarterback Tony Romo pleaded no contest today to the charge of OWI following his arrest in July. The Wisconsin court ordered him to pay fines, revoked his license for 6 months, and he will need to have an ignition device installed in his vehicles. Romo issuing a statement taking responsibility but blaming injuries during his playing career for alcohol and pain medication abuse. And Mackenzie Gore looking to rebound from a lackluster outing following a solid stretch. The lefty had allowed just 4 runs across 4 starts before struggling last time out. He gave up 4 runs on 8 hits to the White Sox, trying to hand the A's their 5th straight loss when they go at it at 7. We'll have Diamond Talk on the Ticket. That is the Ticket Ticker. I'm Kevin Landrum, Sports Radio 96.7 and 1310. 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
3: You know, you kind of find that sweet spot of where you feel really good.
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5: So you just take it and you don't consider that it belongs to someone else.
6: No. Your keys in my room, you're asking for it. You don't leave your keys in someone's room when they've stolen cars before. Like, you asking for it.
5: So what do you think is going to happen when you happen to steal somebody's car that disagrees with that and decides that they're going to drop a hammer on you and prosecute you to the full extent of the law?
6: Then I do my time in jail. Jail ain't nothing. That's what I always do, and they never catch me. Ain't nobody going to catch me.
5: Because you're too streetwise?
6: Yup. And all these hoes laughing like something funny.
7: She's talking about the audience that they're laughing at her.
5: Did you say the hoes are laughing?
6: Yep.
5: So the audience are a bunch of hoes?
6: Yep. Catch me outside, how about that?
5: Huh?
6: Catch me outside, how about that?
5: Catch you outside? What does that mean?
6: What I just said.
8: All AI says was that Cosby admitted to obtaining Quaaludes to give women he wanted to have sex with.
9: Mm. Quaalude butter pop.
10: Wait a second. We're joined now by what appears to be head injury Bill Cosby.
11: Not much worse than yours.
8: Wait, I want to hear more of yours, George.
9: No, I'm not going to do that.
11: What is that? What is it? Radio genius, but you can call it what you want.
8: It's not Bill Cosby, but I want to know what it is. It's some character.
10: Oh my gosh, that's funny.
11: It's pretty worse than his.
12: It's not just sports. It's a shared experience. It's electronic male bonding, and often it's politically incorrect, entertaining, and profitable.
6: Catch me outside. How about you?
13: 1, 2, 3.
14: It is 1:12 in the afternoon, and this is Sports Radio 96.7 and 1310, The Ticket. He's David Mino. I'm Sean Bass, and you good P1s. You are starting your month with the sweet spot on this Tuesday, the first day of September 2026. Thank you so much for being by the radio channel. Justin Montemayor off again today, but we have the very capable E.A. Azad producing this here program. At the helm, making everything sound amazing, all hopped up on sugar, is one Matt Birmingham. And bringing you news with tickers at 10 and 50 past the hour. And if you ask nice, you'll get some sound financial advice. It is our friend Kevin Landrum. Happy Tuesday, David.
11: Happy Tuesday, Sean, fellas. Good to see you. What was the food we brought up? Was it Friday that we asked if ham had ever eaten, and we were kind of on the fence about it? When you were, Ham, you were on vacation or a day off or something.
14: I think this was off air.
11: This was on the air. And you got a text message,
14: you remember? Cornbread.
11: Cornbread, yeah.
14: He responded.
11: Yeah. Big fan of the cornbread.
4: Yeah, cornbread's great.
14: Is it another vehicle for honey?
4: Of course, and butter. Okay. I slather a lot of butter on my cornbread.
14: Okay, okay. So you're getting the cholesterol you need.
4: Yes.
14: Along with the sugar you that's necessary for your survival. So.
4: Yeah.
14: Okay, good.
11: This pleases me.
14: I'm glad you're down with cornbread, because we are pro-cornbread here.
11: We
14: on the
11: are.
14: Sweet Spot.
11: The cornbread show of record.
14: We absolutely are. Also, the baseball show of record, and maybe you enjoyed some Diamond Talk last night after Jacob deGrom was excellent, facing the minimum over seven innings. And tonight, we have more. Is Mackenzie Gore's on the mound. Game two against a bad Athletics team, so Texas needs to win this damn game. Today, they go get Trevor Williams to help fortify the middle of that bullpen. So, yeah, we're still keeping an eye on the Rangers, who sadly are two games back. And then last night, they didn't make up any ground in the wild card because Cleveland was off. But Colton Cowser, at like 1 a.m.,
11: yeah,
14: makes arguably the catch of the year as Baltimore is able to steal a win in Colorado as the Rockies, if that ball doesn't land in his glove and goes over the fence, it's a walk-off home run. But Colton Cowser got the O's back to 500.
11: That has to be the greatest catch in MLB history after midnight.
14: Okay. That's a caveat. But, yeah. But maybe. We don't know because that game was delayed quite a while. It was still in the sixth inning when we got out of here at, like, I don't know, 10:30 last night.
11: Do you do the thing when you see a – because every year you get one or two that are just insanely awesome like that.
14: Mm-hmm.
11: Like, I always compare it to the Gary Matthews Jr. catch, because that's always going to be number one for me.
14: Yeah, I think Darren Erstad, his over-the-shoulder catch in center field is highly underrated. Also, the Kevin Mitchell bare hand down the foul line, left field. That's pretty incredible.
11: The A's center fielder made a couple last year. Forget his name.
14: Ramon Laureano. Oh, you're talking about the guy from last year.
11: Yeah, yeah. I don't know if he's still around or not. It's the Athletics.
14: Right,
11: they're playing the Rangers, and they still kind of get lost in the sauce a little bit. But yeah, that was really cool last night. And Corby was so close to having to do Diamond Talk.
14: I know.
11: Because if it was just the one hit in that second or third inning and then gets doubled off, we almost need to add a caveat. If you face the minimum, it counts as a perfect game.
14: Last night, he's walking out of the studios. We're sitting down ready for the 7:05 first pitch. And he just reminds us, like, hey, perfect game, DeGrom. I'm back up here. And we're thinking, okay.
11: And he tried to throw in and a pinch hit home run. We're like, no. We have the contract right here. We know what the rules are. It's just a perfect game.
14: But thanks to Lawrence Butler's leadoff single in the second inning, that got Corby off the hook, because, I mean, that would have been pretty incredible in the seventh and eighth. Not only would it be, you know, the second perfect game authored in Rangers history, Corby would have actually had to pay up for one.
11: And he was only at 85 pitches through seven innings.
14: He
11: so
14: would have been back out for the eighth.
11: If it was a closer game, too. Like, I think he goes out there regardless if he's got a perfect game going. Just imagine the nerves where it's like, man, he's unhittable.
14: Well,
11: that sinker is working tonight.
14: Yeah, he dusted off the sinker, which he hardly throws, which really helped him get some ground balls last night. But, yeah, I was thinking, what if Corby was just getting blown up with texts around 9-something, not paying a damn bit of attention, and then DeGrom is out there towing the hill in the ninth for a perfect game.
11: So is the rule, like, if it does happen, is it just that night he has to rest of the year?
14: It's the rest of the year.
11: Okay. Gosh, I want this to happen so bad.
14: Well,
11: like, I love doing Diamond Talk, but just to hear Corby do this every night.
14: But he said it's a DeGrom
11: keeping his word.
14: Start. It's
11: yeah,
14: not
11: only
14: just any
11: DeGrom
14: game. It's just a DeGrom. So we only have a handful left.
11: But he will throw out some crazy things every now and then. Like, if it's a double perfect game or something that's never happened in Major League history. But eventually one of these things are going to happen if he just keeps throwing them out.
14: And I hope he does. And I hope he has to pay up one day. It'll be a sweet moment here. For the sweet spot. All right, we got a lot today on the program. 2:35 afternoon jub. There was a Kirk Herbstreit video that he hasn't seen or heard the audio. We're going to share with him, and we'll get his take, because I feel like he and Kirk Herbstreit have something very much in common. Clayton Adams, we talked a little bit about him yesterday as the Cowboys were trimming their roster down to 53. There was a pretty long piece in The Athletic written about him a couple of weeks ago. And I think he's a pretty fascinating study. Even though he's not calling plays, it feels like his reputation is rising throughout NFL coaching circles. And there's a greater than zero chance he could be somewhere else as a head coach one day, even if he doesn't call a single play here with the Cowboys. At 1:55, we'll have our campus visit every Tuesday. We do that with Shahan Jayaraja, national college football writer for CBSSports.com, award winner, and we'll talk a little bit about Week Zero and a loaded Labor Day weekend, as we have, I believe, Tuesday through Monday.
13: Yes, sir.
14: College football all along the way, including a Monday night capper with SMU going to Tallahassee, taking on Florida State, and you can hear that game right here on the ticket. But here in the top spot, we have to get to some of the news of the day, and that would be Tony Romo. The apology tour has already began, and
13: I don't want to say already because it's taken a while. It was, what, 6 weeks ago?
14: You had to go through the legal proceedings, and he has pleaded no contest to his OWI charges there in Wisconsin. Now, he agreed to a plea deal, so the other three citations that were added here recently, those go away. But he's going to pay a $784 fine. He's going to go 6 months of losing his license, or his license being revoked. Also, he's going to have an ignition lock on his car, so basically a breathalyzer for his car. And that's a pretty steep punishment for something that's not an actual felony, but I'm glad that he is owning up to it, because today he put out a long Instagram post and basically hat in hand saying that, you know, I take full responsibility for my actions. He also cites multiple back surgeries that ended his career early, and because of that, you know, having to deal with the, what he calls debilitating pain, that led to a dependence on medication. Then that, of course, led to overuse of alcohol. He talked about how he's got support from people in football. He wants to get better for his family, and he also mentioned that he wants to eventually come back and work for CBS. So once this legal thing came down, now you can start the clock on when is he going to come back, unless CBS decides to just void his contract, which, again, we don't know the language in that contract.
13: And for Romo, this is the right move for him. Like, when that video came out a week or so after the OWI, and you had Twitter lawyer saying, oh, you know, if he has a good attorney, he'll get out of this. Like, a good defense will be able to beat this. But even if that were to happen, I think the pleading no contest to it and just owning the responsibility is the right first step.
14: Because he's already embarrassed CBS so much that they put him on indefinite leave.
13: Right.
14: And when you're in the middle of a 10-year, $180 million contract, that's your eye on the prize. You don't want to just completely lose your job. So you go through these steps of admitting fault, pleading no contest, agreeing to a plea deal, paying the fines, and going through the steps of eventually maybe coming back to the booth.
13: Yeah, and you have to take those steps, and he admits everything, and I believe a lot of the stuff in here when it comes to, you know, his playing days with injuries and pain medication, and that leads to substance abuse and alcohol. Like, I feel like that's really common with the NFL, and he's still on a, you know, A-list level where he's seen every day. You hear him every Sunday, and he's still doing a job. It's not just he's trying to manage his time, and you can get caught up in that. Mm-hmm. And I'm sure he probably saw that before this happened, and this is a wake-up call to him. And I'm just saying personally, not on his job side right here, but I really do hope that he's on the right path to getting through this and getting help and seeing this and
14: absolutely
13: just trying to be a better person. I think we all like Tony Romo as the person.
14: Sure, and as a father to a couple of kids and a husband and, you know, just being the family person that he is, you just hope that he can, you know, get past all this and be healthier coming out the other side. And I think if he does that, if he is able to keep his job at CBS, a level of sobriety is probably going to make him a little bit better of a broadcaster.
13: Yeah.
14: You know, that's, and honestly, like, that's how we,
13: a clear mind, you know,
14: that's how we interact most with Tony Romo is 17, 18 Sundays per year with Jim Nance. And it's very noticeable how much his performance has fallen off in recent years. And I would imagine his reliance on alcohol or pain pills or whatever he's going through has been a detriment to that.
13: And I think it's very intentional that he didn't mention broadcasting or CBS until the very last sentence of this 4-5 paragraph statement that he put out. As the last sentence is, as I turn my attention to my health, my family, and in time, my return to CBS, I kindly ask for privacy during this period. So

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1: He wants to stick around CBS. Now, my opinion hasn't changed. I still think they are going to move on from him, and I think they're trying to get out of the money. See if there is, I don't know what his contract, what the language is, if there's some loophole where they can not pay him his remaining salary. I still think that's what they're wanting to do, but this is...
2: If he's not going to be there anymore, they're going to have to settle, I would imagine. I can't imagine they're going to get out from under all the money they owe him.
1: Unless there's cause, right? Like if there's something where, I know it sounds kind of small in the grand scheme of things, but this is, this was a huge story. Like the video was all over TMZ, and maybe CBS wanted to part ways anyway, and they see this as an excuse. But yeah, there's probably going to be some settlement somewhere.
2: But why try to like get out from under all the money if you can, and then get countersued, and this continues to be a story for your operation?
1: Yeah.
2: When you can just settle and just move on.
1: Do you think if that were to happen, if they move on and J.J. Watt's the new guy, do you think another network would give him another chance?
2: I think at some point, I don't know if it's NFL, maybe college. I'm not totally sure. Maybe golf. I think there's an avenue there, because that's another thing that I was thinking of, because he's talking about his back surgeries and the debilitating pain and all this stuff that's caused him to, rely on medication and then alcohol. Will he cut down on his golf? Like, will he take that extra step, or is that too much because he loves it and that's his activity? That's how he competes. Will he curtail his golf career to become a better analyst in the NFL?
1: Maybe he'll just pick up pickleball. That'll be his new
2: don't have to move
1: physical. Yeah,
2: I don't know.
1: He can just go back and forth and hit the ball. I don't know, man. And especially with addiction, if it is an addiction to alcohol, and you have your hobbies, and golf is your main healthy one, where you can also feed your addiction on the course, like they kind of go hand in hand.
2: We've heard many rumors of him feeding that addiction while on the course.
1: Now, if he can play golf without the alcohol, and maybe that's something that's an enabler to him, is he can get out of the house, get away from the family, go to the golf course, and drink as much as he wants to during the day. They might kind of be driving that, so if he is getting professional help, they might tell him to stop playing golf, because there's going to be alcohol around.
2: Yeah.
1: It's interesting. I want the best for him.
2: He has started the process. At least he's trying to better things on his health front and his home front, and whether he returns to join Jim Nantz in the booth, I guess TBD. But the regular season starts in earnest, really, like less than 2 weeks. Mm-hmm. So he's going to miss the opening game. Or his opening game of the season with Nantz, is Watt's going to be there. And I'm curious, does Watt's performance dictate if Tony comes back? What if J.J. Watt is the next Greg Olsen or whatever? And then that makes CBS go, you know what, here, here's $30 million, go away.
1: Was he on the CBS B team last year? I don't remember hearing much J.J. Watt.
2: I think he did some games with Noah Eagle, I want to say.
1: Okay.
2: I could be wrong on that.
1: And I'm sure he'll be fine.
2: Sure.
1: Like, I haven't heard much of him doing games, but yeah, and I wonder how much Romo actually loves, I'm sure he loves football still. He can't play anymore. I wonder if he truly loves the broadcasting part, or if he loves the money, because he's making $18 million a year. That makes it a lot easier to be around, but I wonder if he really loves the craft of it. Like, we hear Troy Aikman loves it. Like, you can tell when you're watching a Monday night football game, or when he was at Fox, just how prepared he is, and just how much he's always put into the game. Like, I wonder if Romo is that way, where it's like, okay, you can love football, but you don't necessarily love working at football. There's two different things.
2: Well, it felt like he loved it off the bat when he started doing games a handful of years ago with Nantz, and that waned over time. Maybe this is, like you said, a wake-up call, and maybe he can just drill down a little bit more if he gets a chance to come back and recapture some of that old magic, and maybe he'll fall back in love with the broadcast ad. I don't know. But I think above all, we just want the guy to be healthy.
1: Yeah.
2: We want his family to be, secure. And that's really, at the end of the day, all that really matters.
1: And I'm glad to see this today, because he had to go through the whole legal process and everything, and he was very quiet. And that very last line where he says he asked for privacy,

0: think people should respect that. At least as it comes to like dealing with him personally. Now people are going to talk about it. It's social media. People are going to comment on the posts.
1: Yeah, we're
0: going to
1: do radio segments.
0: Yeah, we're going to talk about it because it's interesting. But it is good to hear from him and to hear him admit that, you know, this was on him. He's pleading no contest. He's not trying to defend himself.
1: And EA is producing us today. And Romo's your guy. Has this tainted your view of him?
2: I'm a little disappointed in him. I really think, because I feel strongly about drinking and driving. That's a big thing for me. So I do think that has tainted a little bit. I still love him to death. And I think the world of him is just more like a disappointed parent.
1: Yeah.
2: So I kind of look at him a little bit differently, but you know, I love the statement and I hope the best for him. I hope things recover, but I want what's best for him. If coming back to CBS is not the best or is golf not the best, then don't do it. So whatever the best action is.
0: Do you like him as a broadcaster?
2: I truly do. I vehemently disagree with the station's stance on him throughout the football seasons, but that's just me. That's my own personal opinion. And
0: is that because he's Tony Romo, the quarterback?
2: No, I actually enjoy his broadcasting, especially early on. I get, yes, why some people don't like it and you guys get annoyed. I truly think he brings something energetic to it, but that's just me.
1: As one who authors weird noises,
0: yeah.
1: I guess Romo's probably your leader on that front.
2: Exactly.
1: Right?
2: As an excellent broadcaster myself, I say I think he's doing a fine job, but hey, take the time and figure out what's going on with your life.
1: All right, it's 129. Let's get into some on-the-field Cowboys things. Is the quarterback two settled after the surprise release of Joe Milton? That's next on The Sweet Spot.
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5: Thank you, EA. It's a sweet spot. Sean Bass, David Mino. We got EA in for Monto. We got Ham. We got Lando. Big show on a Tuesday afternoon. Jub. Every Tuesday at 2:35, have some fun with Giorgio. A good article on Clayton Adams came out in The Athletic last week. We'll take a look at the Cowboys offensive coordinator. And coming up next, we have our weekly campus visit with our friend Shahan Jayaraja of CBS Sports. But right now, 1:35 here on The Sweet Spot.
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7: When Johnny comes marching home again, hurrah, hurrah. We'll give him a hearty welcome then, hurrah, hurrah. The men will cheer, the boys will shout, the ladies, they will all come out, and we'll all feel great when Johnny comes marching home.
8: All right.
5: Not heard that one. That's actually kind of nailed it.
8: Well, musical theater, EA.
5: Sponsors?
9: DFW Security.
5: Thank you, Ham. And Sean, let's get into the weirdest business move of the Cowboys offseason so far.
8: Oh,
5: that happened yesterday.
8: I thought you were going to say Stan Kroenke buying the
5: Angels. No baseball here in the big damn deal. We'll save that for...
8: Give me some apprehension for future years.
5: Good for Angels fans. But our entire show from yesterday is irrelevant now, as we spent most of the 2 hours talking about the Cowboys cutdowns. And it wasn't a surprise at the time that the Cowboys kept three quarterbacks with the good preseason that Joe Milton and Sam Howell had. It was like, okay, they both deserve to make the team. We said that many times, and we got the breaking news from Lando during Why Today Doesn't Suck that after they put a claim in for DeMercado, the running back, they're going to have to make a move. And
8: we assumed it would be a corner.
5: Yeah, Kalen Carson probably.
8: Back into the roster type guy. But Joe Milton was a bit of a surprise. Now, this was some, I think, decent manipulation by Dallas because, you know, after the waiver claim came and went, then they decide to do this.
5: I get that logic, but I don't know why they would do this if they want to keep Joe Milton on the practice squad. Is basically the third quarterback, you have that on your 53-man roster already. Like, if they want to put him through the second round of waivers and a team claims him, and good possibility it doesn't happen, you still get to keep him on the practice squad. Well, it's the exact same thing if you have him as your third-string quarterback, and he's not going to be as pissed off if you waive him. And he has to decide if he wants to come to your practice squad or not.
8: Yeah, and there was some reports, or at least chatter yesterday, that Joe Milton was asking for his release, but Todd Archer of ESPN came out and squashed that and said, sources say that did not actually happen. And Shoddy was a little evasive with the media yesterday. We played a little bit of that audio in our 2:30 segment about how he said the quarterback two battle was not absolutely decided and it was still a fluid situation. So I'm guessing they knew that this was a possibility, especially after picking up DeMercado.
5: Yeah, I just, if it's between, you know, say Kalen Carson and Joe Milton, and it feels like you could sneak Kalen Carson onto your practice squad, and if they were to waive him yesterday, feels like he would understand that, and he knew he was a bubble guy. If he doesn't want to, okay, you can find another corner somewhere else to put on your practice squad. It just feels a little, I don't know. I'd like to hear more answers about it, and if there were thoughts of doing this over the weekend, as we've heard that there were some phone calls about a trade. Now, Maybe it's like a seventh round pick or something that's not very valuable, and you keep
8: Quinn Ewers got moved. I mean, there was a handful of quarterbacks that got moved. So I guess from a odd standpoint, it's okay to just wait until all that dust settles. The waiver first waiver deadline comes and goes, and then you release them in hopes of no team is going to go out. And I mean, most quarterback rooms are settled,
5: right?
8: So no team would, you know, take that risk. I guess it's possible. I've heard nothing in regards to a team, you know, looking at him. I've seen no rumors online, so I just assume he's going to be back on the practice squad, because as much as he's probably bitter about this, he still needs a job.
5: Yeah, and Steven did say they would like to bring him back to the practice squad. And I know the third string quarterback is something that we never really talk about, because rarely the Cowboys have a decent backup quarterback. So you're most likely not going to play three quarterbacks in a season, because you're not the Cleveland Browns. You have your starter. Hopefully Dak doesn't get hurt and you don't have to go to Sam Howell. Hopefully Sam Howell doesn't get hurt and you have to go to the third guy.
8: Yeah.
5: But I did like that they had something that it felt like they were developing. And you could see it in real time with these preseason games. And that's why I leaned a little more towards Joe Milton over Sam. Like, I like Howell, too. I think he's a fine backup quarterback. And I'm not even saying that, you know, one day you're going to turn this thing over to Joe Milton. But it would be nice to just be able to develop a backup and play him in preseason games. And if you have... You know, if you're up big in a game, you can put in Joe Milton and give him some regular season action. So just as an insurance thing. And the thing about backups is, if you develop one, you might be able to trade him in the offseason. Like, now might not be the time to trade the guy, because you're just starting to see it. But if you see a little more, maybe you can trade that sometime in the future.
8: Or they knew enough about him, not just what we saw in the preseason games, but practices, joint practices, all the reps, pass drills, whatever, that they didn't feel supremely comfortable with him being number two. And if the perception of him is positive as it seems, now would be the time to get an asset back to trade him. But
5: in preseason games, it's a very vanilla offense that he was running. Now, he ran it well, and as we're going to get into at 2:15 today with Clayton Adams' offense, and you know how intricate it is, especially in the run game, maybe he wasn't picking that up as quickly as Howell has. Sam Howell does have more NFL starts under his belt.
8: He's got 18 of them.
5: He's been around, so if the team feels more comfortable with that guy, I totally get it. The timing is still just really weird to me. Like, if they waived him on Sunday afternoon, it would have been a surprise. It feels a little weird that he makes the team and then, okay, no, we're going to get rid of our third quarterback,
8: well,
5: rather than
8: trying to
5: a safety or a corner.
8: I think they were trying to protect themselves for him not getting picked up. You wait, all the dust settles past this deadline yesterday, and then you make this move, and there's a lesser chance that some team's going to go out and get him today. So this was very intentional by the Cowboys.
5: Yeah, I guess so. I don't know.
8: That's what they did. That's why they did this. That's why Shoddy was so vague with the media yesterday. That's why this came as a surprise.
5: It still feels like it's 6-1, half dozen the other, because it feels like it's the same thing. Like, other than having the roster spot, he's going to be your third quarterback if he's on the practice squad, or if he's inactive as a third string quarterback during the week. It feels like it's the same exact thing, where if you waive the guy and he has to agree to come back to the practice squad, or if you keep him around. That's why it just seems...
8: They know he's probably out of options, because when all these trades that come down over the weekend like they did, the powers that be at the Star know the rosters of all these other teams.
5: Yeah.
8: So they see these quarterbacks, you know, find chairs in this musical chair bid, and then it's like, oh, well, we're good now. We can then release Milton and him not have as many suitors.
5: Do you think he clears waivers at 3 and he's back on the practice squad?
8: I think, yes, I do.
5: Yeah. Unless he's pissed off and is like, no, I'm going to go try somewhere else.
8: Fine.
5: Which I think, honestly, for him, I mean, he developed pretty well here from what we saw.
8: Mm-hmm.
5: He's not going to be a starter here unless there's two injuries. It might be better for him to go somewhere else
8: and learn a new offense and start over again.
5: Go to Cleveland. He might play. Go to Tennessee. Go back home.
8: I don't know.
5: He might play. He has a better chance of playing for another team than he does here.
8: Maybe. I don't know. I mean, I just think that this coaching staff built him up to what he is now, and I think he probably has a pretty good understanding of that, too. But again, it doesn't really matter as long as Dak stays healthy. Yeah. The practice squad, at last we saw, 15 of the 17 spots have been filled. There was an erroneous report yesterday that we talked about with Reddy Stewart. Apparently there was a report that he was going to go to Washington, but no, he's actually on the Cowboys practice squad, which is good.
5: Yeah,
8: because I like his willingness to play special teams and make tackles. They also kept Jordan Hudson, the former SMU wide receiver who had a pretty nice game against New Orleans Friday night. Darian Kendrick, who's played 47 games in the NFL with the Rams and Seahawks, he's on their practice squad. They kept Michael Trigg, who they spent a lot of money on, or the most money on undrafted free agents. Wanya Morris, who we talked about yesterday, the former Sooner who was let go by Atlanta. That's a backup tackle. And they kept Curtis Robinson, the linebacker, who I think flashed some good moments in these preseason games.
5: Yeah. Did you mention Abanaconda, the running back?
8: No, I did not, but I think that's smart business. Now, it's notable that Jaden Blue and Phil Maffa were not brought back to the practice squad. They probably had, I'm guessing, Schottenheimer had some frank discussions with both of those guys. And yesterday we got the news that Jaden Blue is now a Philadelphia Eagle. Mm-hmm. So, look.
5: Do you think that's kind of funny that every time a player switched teams in division, they're like, they're gonna get the whole playbook from them? I don't know if Jaden Blue knows the playbook.
8: Is that the guy? Well, I mean, that might be a little unfair to him. He did show some positive things in camp, but I think that's highly overrated.
5: Yeah, I'm glad they kept one of their running backs on the practice squad. And Abanaconda's, he's been around for a little bit. He's kind of bounced from practice squad to practice squad. But if he's the third running back, if they call him up, if there is an injury, okay.
8: Yeah, I can live with that.
5: He had a good preseason.
8: Also, Sam Williams, who did not make the 53, has landed in Cleveland on their 53-man roster, as has former Cowboys corner Noah Igbinoghene. He is now a member of the Browns. So I'm glad that Sam Williams landed somewhere. I mean, he does have ability.
5: Yeah.
8: I think he can be a decent pressure player. It just wasn't happening here, especially after Von Miller gets brought in.
5: Yeah, he was the odd man out, and it was the edge that made it over him.
8: Tyrus Wheat,
5: yeah, had a really good preseason. And you know, it feels like you feel pretty deep at that position where you're not just going to play two edge rushers the whole game, and you've got a young dude with Lawrence who you're going to, you know, give him his opportunities. But you feel pretty good about it and pretty excited to see Von Miller playing in regular season games.
8: Yep.
5: Seeing him at practice, whatever number he's going to wear.
8: Whatever snaps he gets in week one against the Giants, which is probably going to be, I don't know, around a dozen.
5: Yeah.
8: I would imagine.
5: Feels about right.
8: Well, we should know, what's the deadline today? 3 o'clock. We'll know more waivers, round two.
5: Yeah.
8: So.
5: Emotional waivers clear at 3 o'clock today.
8: So I'm guessing Joe Milton will be back on the Cowboys practice squad. It's 1:46. We'll get back to the Cowboys at 2:15 and talk about their OC, Clayton Adams. But coming up next, talk a little college football with our buddy Shahan Jayaraja of CBSSports.com.
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0: Ticker brought to you by Sierra Nevada Brewing Company, brewers of Hazy Little Thing IPA. The Cowboys have high hopes in their revamped and restocked defense this season. Last year, a franchise worst unit that Brian Schottenheimer takes responsibility for.
1: When we decided to make a change at that position, I didn't for one second think it was solely Matt Eberflus. If anything, I put it all on me. It was all me. You know, the buck stops with me as the head coach. And we got very, very specific in once we, what were we looking for in a defense coordinator?
0: Just a few defensive starters in the opening day roster last season have a starting spot this year. Work begins on the Giants with the opener just 2 weeks away. Tony Romo has had his driving privileges revoked for 6 months after pleading no contest today to charges that he was driving while intoxicated. Romo was found guilty, ordered to pay a fine, and to attend an alcohol assessment program. He's been on leave from CBS since being arrested in July. And it's the final month of the season across Major League Baseball. Rosters expanding today. Rangers recalled utility man Cam Collie and signed a veteran righty in Trevor Williams. The 10-year vet had been a starter for most of his career, but has pitched exclusively out of the pen this season. Texas looking for length in that pen after placing Cole Wynn and Peyton Gray on the IL yesterday. Another bout with the A's in Arlington tonight. Listen to Diamond Talk on The Ticket after. That is The Ticket Ticker. 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

0: All right. 1:52 on the sweet spot. It is Tuesday. It is officially college football season. And we officially have a campus visit with our good friend joining us on the Diamond Factory Ticket Hotline, CBSSports.com national college football writer and award-winning journalist. It is Shahan Jayaraj. What's up, man?
1: Hey, thanks so much for having me.
0: I saw the picture you tweeted out of the new hardware today. Congratulations on the new trophy, the new award.
1: Thanks so much. I will say, love AAJA. It's very hard to take photos of clear awards, especially since like my bookshelves are white. So hopefully it was like you could see it at all. Yeah,
0: you got to get the lighting right, but I think you did a pretty good job. I could read it as I zoomed in because I'm getting older. My eyes aren't as good as they were.
2: We'll just have them change the award, make it gold or something for you next year.
0: Well, I've wanted to start, Shahan, with TCU, and I don't want to talk about what happened in Ireland. I want to talk about some things you put out there and just the overwhelming support for the Fort Worth Star-Telegram in the wake of TCU revoking the credentials of their beat writer, Stephen Johnson. And the Jacobs Field situation is terrible. It was a locker room assault that left one of his teammates with a brain bleed. He was eventually taken to a hospital. I don't think the university or people there in the room acted accordingly. I think the reporting was sound. What's your take, and do you think that TCU will eventually make good with the Star-Telegram?
1: Yeah, look, I think that this is just such a messy, unfortunate situation. I mean, look, this incident happened in the middle of August, and it happened in TCU's locker room, in their facilities, on campus, with people that they were responsible for. And, of course, it took multiple days for it to come out. It took, obviously, a full week for kind of the full police report to be released. And I think to me, just as obviously as somebody who's a reporter, like, I feel like the frustrating thing is that, this is a moment where I felt like TCU should have been proactive, right? They should have said, look, this bad thing happened. We're responsible. We want to be transparent about this. We want to try to act in the best interest of all parties involved. And I think that instead they kind of tried to control the message, right? They kind of tried to be like, hey, you know what? Let's keep this in-house. Let's not make this a situation. But like the reality of the situation is that with an incident like this, you can't just keep it in house, right? Like you kicked a kid off the team. There was a kid who was hospitalized for 3 days and in the ICU. I think that you do have to, in whatever way is appropriate, which you can determine, you do have to lead the story, right? You do need to comment and you do need to be the ones leading the messaging. I think that the information vacuum, more than almost anything else, kind of led to the dust up that's ended up happening. Certainly I hope that TCU does the right thing and does eventually give Stephen Johnson his credentials back. He's done a tremendous job for multiple years on the TCU beat. And again, I don't have any issue with TCU taking issue with some of the reporting and asking for, corrections or whatever else. But I do think that they kind of created this situation by not being forthright.
2: And on the football side, very messy too, losing that week zero game out in Ireland. Now it is Ireland. It likes to rain over there. They only score one touchdown. The offense didn't look creative. Jaden Craig did not look good in his first start. How much could you take from that first game, that loss to North Carolina?
1: Well, it's a couple of things, right? One is, TCU looked unfocused. They looked messy, right? They had more than 10 penalties in the game. They obviously have the safety out of the back of the end zone on a special teams play. Like, it was just an ugly, messy game. Frankly, I think TCU, I think that TCU very easily could have won that game. Of course, they had two late red zone drives. They end up going for it both times and fail on and turn it over on downs on both occasions, right? If they kick two field goals, you don't feel amazing about the game, but they come home with a win. I think that probably the most sort of concerning sign was Jaden Craig struggles, the quarterback for them. I think that he just did not look ready for the speed of the game in a way that you would have hoped. That doesn't mean that he can't get there, but, I think back to that fourth down play, right? Kind of the play that the game was ultimately decided on, where he rolls out left, has a window in front of him in order to run for a first down, but panics a little bit and tries to throw it into the end zone and just throws a really poor pass. Like, that's the sort of stuff that just can't happen. And TCU over the past 2 years, I mean, they've won 18 games. They've been very competitive. But it has been these close games and mistakes that have cost them. And certainly I think that with the amount of production that they had back, I was hoping that they'd be able to put some of that aside and take a step. That's something that you're really going to have to keep an eye on as they head into Big 12 play.
0: What do you make of the offensive line of TCU? Because I think that was one of my big takeaways. Yes, Jaden Craig made some mistakes. It looked a little – the game was sped up for him, like you said. But there were times that the offensive line just couldn't do enough. And I feel like that might hamper him developing and this Frogs offense actually taking off down the road. This feels like a larger than a week zero problem.
1: Yeah, it's an interesting question, right? I mean, I think that – look, North Carolina, the one thing that they had last year was a defensive line. I think that they will have, I think, an above-average ACC defensive line. But, you know, I think that you're also right that they have to do better. I mean, we had expectations that this could be a TCU team that could potentially compete for the conference, and I don't think that they looked like that kind of group, especially in pass blocking. I thought they did a decent job run blocking, for what it's worth. Obviously, their running back, Jeremy Payne, I think did a really good job. They moved from sort of a zone system to more of a wide zone, and I think that looks like it might have helped matters a little bit, but the pass blocking just was not where it needed to be consistently. So, I don't know if it's I don't know if it's going to be a sort of existential like issue for this team. I don't know if it's going to be sort of a fatal flaw, but at the same time, I mean, they also have moved from a quicker pace system to more of a pro style, and you do just need more time for your quarterback in order to make that work.
2: If TCU isn't on that level of competing for the Big 12, and after one game, it doesn't look like that, you think Sonny Dykes is on the hot seat?
1: Yeah, it's interesting, right? So he got a short extension this offseason, but again, like, we don't necessarily know what the buyout number is. Obviously, TCU doesn't have to report that as a private institution. I think that it's probably a year away where that kind of decision would be made, but like, the heat could pick up really quick. I mean, TCU's been, again, 18 wins over the last 2 years, but they have not competed with the best of the best in this conference. And Sonny Dykes at Big 12 Media Days kind of told us in his conversation with CBS Sports that he feels like this is a year where we should be up there competing with everybody. If that's not the case, if they win 6 games this year, right, I think that all of a sudden you have to start looking and saying, maybe there's something fundamentally wrong with TCU right now. Maybe there's something wrong with this era, because they have been the best recruiting program in the Big 12 for the last 5 years. Obviously, Texas Tech has caught them, but over the last 5 years, they have had talent. They've had NFL talent. They've had All-America level talent. Like, there's not a lot of obvious excuses for this team at this point. And again, if it continues to be lack of attention to detail, mistakes in close games, and frankly, just coaching miscues, yeah, I mean, I think that, again, I don't think it'll happen this year, but I think that his seat could get hot very quickly.
0: 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And Shahan, I'm looking at the big piece you put on the big website, and it's got your name on it, and I know this is the opinion of a bunch of people on the CBS staff, but you have, you know, most overrated, most underrated, you make predictions. I know that this definitely gets clicks, and it also gets a lot of the names of your writers out there, but does this give you a headache having to make predictions, not seeing one snap before week one of the college football season?
1: Hey, man, the game's a game, right? Like, hey, it helps. I worked for Dave Campbell, the preview magazine, and we had to pull together all this sort of stuff for 1,400 high schools and 47 colleges that play football. So, the game's a game at this point. Now, I will say this, right? So obviously we prep this stuff in advance, and we send in the blurbs and all this sort of stuff because this ran on Monday morning. There are at least a few people, including maybe one talking on the radio right now, who picked TCU as their most underrated team in the country. Ooh. That was a late scratch. That might okay. have been something that we had to rewrite.
0: Okay, a little post-production, that's good.
2: We want to hear Shahan do some ripping, exposing some frauds in college football. What else caught your attention in week zero?
1: Yeah, I think that overall, I mean, obviously, I think North Carolina CCU was kind of the biggest game. I was really impressed. I don't know how many people watched the game, but I was really impressed by Charles Huff in Memphis. Like, first-year head coach coming over from Southern Miss. Obviously, Memphis lost their coach to Arkansas, Ryan Silverfield, and they just had a level of, I mean, can-do attitude and toughness, frankly, in a close game against a really good UNLV team that I did not necessarily expect. I thought that it would take a little bit more time, but Memphis already looks like one of the best teams in the group of six. They look like they're going to be a contender in the American. If you're a contender in the American, you're going to have a chance to be a contender for the college football playoff. And so I thought that they were a team that I came out of week zero being like, okay, I'm really keeping an eye on them. And kind of the other direction, right? Like, still a lot of concerns about Florida State after a pretty lackluster performance against New Mexico State. Now, you know, look, I think that Florida State controlled that game maybe a little better than the final score, 34-17, showed, but, like, they didn't pull away.
0: Right.
1: And you just have to pull away when you have that level of talent advantage. You know, of course, next week they host SMU on Monday in their ACC opener. I mean, look, SMU's been talking about this game all offseason, right? This is a showcase opportunity, standalone game, national television, essentially the Monday Night Football window, right? And I think that if SMU comes in and does what I think they might have a chance to do, it's going to be really hard for Florida State to recover from that.
0: Yeah, I saw SMU as a 2.5, 3-point favorite. Mm-hmm. Then I went back and watched a condensed version of that Florida State-New Mexico State game, and then I started nodding my head going, oh,
2: yeah.
0: The Sharps probably know what they're talking about. I feel like SMU can go down there in that environment and still go get a win.
1: Yeah, I'm definitely leading SMU in that game. Frankly, I would hammer that line easy. I think that it's going to be more like a 7-point game. Yeah. And, you know, look, there are some questions for SMU, right? Obviously, there's the weirdness with Kevin Jennings, I guess, jamming his finger in the locker room or whatever it was. Hopefully, he's going to be back and ready to go by week one. But, like, again, SMU has done such a good job of taking advantage of the big moments. In fact, you can kind of point back to 2 years ago when I want to say it was their first or second ACC game ever. They host Florida State. And this ended up being the terrible Florida State team. But, like, they won 42-16 in Dallas. And honestly, Florida State's collapse kind of came after that game. And so I think that SMU is going to, you know, really go for the throat. I love what SMU brings to the table. I think they're really talented at receiver. Of course, Kevin Jennings, we've talked about, potential Heisman contender. And I think defensively, this was a team that grew a lot in the second half of the year. So give me SMU. I think that they are probably the top or at least second top competition to Miami in the ACC. And this ends up being a showcase game for them.
2: It feels like Florida State is one of those programs that's, it's very tough to gauge because they were so bad 2 years ago. Last year they beat Alabama in their first game and they look awesome. What do you think they're in? The game is going to be, you know, at Doak Campbell, which is still a very tough place to play. It's going to be early in the year. It's going to be hot. Where do you think Florida State has gotten better, and where do you think their weaknesses still are?
1: Yeah, I mean, look, they're really good at wide receiver. Deuce Robinson is like an All-America level player at wide receiver. You know, I think they've done a pretty good job of rebuilding on the defensive line. I think they're further along there. And that running back too, I think they're very solid. Osman Kroma was kind of a breakout player at the end of last season, and you know, Quintrevion Weisner, a really good running back at Texas, like was just a rotation guy for them with the way that they built up. I think for them, I mean, of course, quarterback is always going to be top of mind. They bring in Ashton Daniels, who was pretty lackluster at Auburn last year. They feel like they can fix him. You know, we'll kind of see. Offensive line, I mean, that has been really, you can kind of point to since the Jimbo era, like the end of the Jimbo era. They have not been good on the offensive line outside of that one undefeated team that they had in 2023. But it's just depth, it's mistakes, it's lack of vision. Like, it really has just been constant turnover, constant, like they just constantly have to reinvent themselves year after year. So again, I think it's going to be an improved team. I certainly think that they'll have a winning record, but they just have not been consistent enough to give them the credibility to be one of the best teams in the ACC.
0: Talking college football with our buddy Shahan Jayaraja of CBSSports.com. And obviously, we have, Thursday through Monday of just Labor Day weekend football, and it's awesome. I kind of love what this tradition has become. I want to ask you about a random game that's happening on Thursday night. Maybe not so random. It's probably the showcase Thursday night. That would be Georgia Tech hosting Colorado. Obviously, Georgia Tech has been a solid program. Colorado has been left wanting in the Deion era. Do you think this is an early indication of maybe Deion spending his last year in Boulder?
1: Yeah, you know, we talk about programs, by the way, that lack identity. And I mean, Colorado right now, I don't know what they're trying to do at this point, right? I mean, for a couple of years, it was, let's try to maximize our NFL All-America level talents in Shador and Travis Hunter. Mm-hmm. They don't have those guys right now, right? Like, nowhere do they have those guys. In fact, They had a couple of guys on last year's team who were potentially NFL level players, especially Omari Miller at wide receiver and Jordan Seaton at offensive tackle. Both those guys are gone now. Both those guys got much bigger offers in the transfer portal and kind of were like, I'm done with this. This isn't worth my time. So I look at this Colorado team and I just don't know where they're going to be able to build advantages against quality competition. Now, you know, look, Georgia Tech is rebuilding too. Of course, Haynes King off to the NFL. Their offensive coordinator, Buster Faulkner, moved over to Florida. So it is going to be a new era of sorts for this team, led, by the way, by Alberto Mendoza, the brother of Fernando Mendoza, which is kind of fun. Mm-hmm. But it's just like, I don't know what Colorado is going to do that gives teams issues. And, you know, that I think that when you talk about college football, so much of the game is just creating mismatches.
2: Who do you think sticks around longer, Belichick or Dion? If we're going for clicks here.
1: Yeah. You know what? Why don't we I think that actually, if you asked me a week ago, I probably would have said maybe a push and that it's the end of this year. I think that Belichick might stick it out for the 3 years, man. Like, I think that he might actually be back next season and, you know, maybe they'll win 7 games or 8 games or something like that and have a chance to be pretty good. So I actually think that the answer might be Belichick, but I think I've probably picked Dion to not come back to Colorado every single year that he's been at Colorado, and we're still here.
0: I'm curious, as far as this like buffet of games we have over 5 days, what's the one you're looking forward to the most that's not LSU-Clemson?
1: Yeah, I mean, obviously going to be watching my alma mater Baylor play against Auburn, but you know, that is going to be, I think, a very fun game.
0: Sure.
1: You know, I think that that's going to be obviously Auburn new coaching staff, Baylor a whole bunch of new talent coming in led by DJ Lagway at quarterback. I think that this is going to be sort of a tone setting game for both these programs. So definitely excited about that one. Louisville Ole Miss is one that I think, you know, it's only ranked on ranked game technically, but I think it's a game that actually hasn't gotten enough attention.
0: That's like Sunday night, I believe, right?
1: Sunday night, yes. Okay. So that's going to be a standalone. It's going to be a really fun game. I think that we're just going to learn a lot about what Louisville can be. I mentioned SMU, obviously, as a top contender in the ACC. I think that Louisville is probably that other team. And Ole Miss, like, you know, we're all excited about Pete Golding coming in and leading them to the Final Four, but like, this is his program now, and we're going to have to see what that actually means after a full offseason. So I think that's going to be a pretty fun one, and again, I think we'll learn a little bit about the ACC's playoff picture.
0: Well, Shahan, I cannot wait to talk to you next Tuesday about everything we saw from a wild-ass expanded week one of college football. Good talking to you, sir.
1: Yeah, thank you so much for having me. By the way, we used to do this on Wednesdays, and this is only my second day back at work. Totally forgot it was Tuesday. I don't know where I am right now.
0: It's okay.
2: Oh, it's all good.
0: It's August was a long month. We are
2: it's now September.
0: We're now in September, believe it or not. All right, there he goes, Shahan Jayaraja, national college football writer, award-winning journalist from CBSSports.com. Coming up next here on The Sweet Spot, get back into the Cowboys and take a look at the OC, a future head coach, possibly in Clayton Adams.
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0: Oh, yeah. Gillespie's Irish Tavern and Kitchen in Richardson at the Shire off George Bush near Jupiter. And it's Tuesday. Man, we have a week ahead of us, and we have an extended weekend ahead of us, Labor Day weekend. And no matter what day you decide to visit, it's always a good day to go to Gillespie's Irish Tavern because their food, scratch made from actual chefs, it's incredible. We love the Reuben. Maybe get yourself a Monte Cristo on the secret menu. owner John. Know that we let you know that as you go in there and get yourself some lunch or dinner. They're open late. They have brunch on the weekends, and they have a full bar and an incredible staff that will pour you a great Guinness or get you one of their premium whiskeys, over 175 whiskeys at Gillespie's.
2: Gillespie's, perfect for every occasion. 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They're open till 2 a.m. It's awesome. Live music on the weekends. A great P1 hangout, too. Everyone at the Ticket has been to Gillespie's. It's a local hang for us. John, very good dude up there. You'll probably see me. You might see Sean. You'll probably see Lando or Jay. It's Gillespie's in Richardson at the Shire, right off George Bush near Jupiter. I'll see you at Gillespie's. Irish born in Texas, proud
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8: Ticker brought to you by Sierra Nevada Brewing Company, brewers of Hazy Little Thing IPA. One question going into the start of the training camp for the Cowboys was at left tackle and whether Tyler Guyton was ready to step up. Dallas trading for a tackle Sunday and Broderick Jones. He will compete for the right tackle spot, as Coach Schottenheimer saying he's pleased with Guyton's performance.
9: Every day, and I've been probably Guyton's biggest critic in terms of consistency, and the consistency doesn't matter who he's going up against, insert name as a pass rusher, command of the offense, command of the cadence, the fundamentals are way better, and there's a different look in his eye.
8: Cowboys will know by 3 p.m. whether or not Joe Milton is claimed by another team. Dallas does want to bring him back on their practice squad. Rangers finished off a 13-15 month of August with an 8-1 win over the Athletics. Vintage DeGrom in the victory, facing the minimum in 7 innings, allowing 1 hit, striking out 8. Mackenzie Gore looking for similar results as they go for a third straight win at 7. Tune in for Diamond Talk on the Ticket After. And billionaire Stan Kroenke adding another pro sports team to his portfolio that spans 6 leagues and 2 continents. He has agreed to purchase the Los Angeles Angels, purchase amount not named, but Forbes valued the franchise at $2.8 billion back in March. That is the Ticket Ticker. I'm Kevin Landrum, Sports Radio 96.7 and 1310. The Ticket.
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11: 219 on The Sweet Spot. Appreciate you being with us. David Mino, Sean Bass. And at 255, we'll have some Why Today Doesn't Suck. And coming up next, David.
12: Yeah.
11: At 2:30 here on the presentation, it's Afternoon J-U-B.
12: Got caught off guard there at the beginning. I was coming, getting a sip of water. But yeah, Afternoon Jub coming up next. You got some audio for Jub? Some parenting advice?
11: Advice
12: on becoming a parent,
11: if you will,
12: so to speak. How to make the babies. But right here, we need to talk about the Cowboys offensive coordinator and really a dude we don't talk about enough. Now, felt like we gave him his flowers yesterday when it comes to, you know, kind of constructing an offense. And when you think about the Cowboys offense, you think about the head coach, because Shoddy is calling the plays. It feels like it's his offense. He's more vocal. But the OC, Clayton Adams, he was a former offensive line coach. I think most of us know at least a little bit of his background, you know, coaching the offensive line at for the Arizona Cardinals, being a respected O-line coach. And usually when you think of offensive coordinator, like if you're designing one, if you're picking one out, you want someone who's worked with quarterbacks, someone who's, you know, an up-tempo offensive type of dude. You don't really think of the offensive line.
11: But that's where it all begins and ends, really. If your offensive line works, then your ground game and your passing attack can have a greater chance to be successful. And back on August 20th, The Athletic put out an article while the Cowboys, I believe, were still in Oxnard. Jordan Roderick wrote a piece about Clayton Adams, sat down with him and just talked football with him, talked about his path to the Cowboys. Super interesting. Some of the stuff we knew, some of the stuff we didn't, and just the conversation he had with Shoddy while driving his kids around. And he was so fired up to work with Brian Schottenheimer, who is a great communicator. The kids just pretty much knew that they were going to be moving again as he takes the job to be the OC in Dallas while not calling the plays. But let's not pretend that he had no impact on this offense, because he was the architect for doing different things in the run scheme with the offensive line, which turned the Cowboys' ground game into one of the better ones in football last year. Number 5 in EPA per play, 2nd in yards per game, and number 7 in scoring. They were also, I believe, 7th in explosive plays last year. And keep in mind, this is with Javonte Williams, who is not a home run hitting running back. He's good for, you know, a 8 to 15 yard pop, but he's not going to give you explosive after explosive. They don't really have a home run hitter in their backfield, at least last year. Now, obviously, when you have the weaponry outside, you can have a lot of explosive plays. And now, as he helped you know, evolved the run game last year. Shoddy's wanting him to do more of that with the passing game this year.
12: Yeah, and this hire at the time, it felt very outside the box. Like, this isn't bringing in Matt Eberflus to be your defensive coordinator, somebody that's been around. This is somebody that's relatively young. He's 43 years old. He's been around. This article does a very good job talking about his background. Like, he was a graduate assistant at Boise State in 2006, the year of the Fiesta Bowl.
11: Yep.
12: Victory over Oklahoma, and we all remember the Statue of Liberty play. And he talked about, you know, that offseason talking plays and designing stuff that maybe that Boise State team tries at some point. Now, I don't know if he designed that play for him, but he's been in the room, like one of the most iconic plays

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1: When he was up there and he could basically just play fast and loose,
2: yeah, the quote
1: and try
2: here,
1: new things, and there was no pressure of losing your job.
2: The quote here, the players wanted to do cool things, and it's not like there were 80,000 people that were going to throw rocks after the game. I just felt like it was a really safe environment to break some rules and throw the rattle out of the crib, you know? And I think that's a great primer for some of the things we're seeing now with the Cowboys. So to be inventive and to have the reputation that he even had before he got to Arizona, I mean, I think he's been a hot name inside coaching circles. And now the rest of the world and the rest of the NFL fan bases at large are getting to know just the impact he's making. And it leads me to believe if this, like I said yesterday, if this offense has another juggernaut season, he could be a head coach next year without being a play caller, which I think is a pretty rare thing.
1: I think so, too. They talked to Tyler Booker in this piece also, and he talks about, you know, just the creativity on offense where you could run the same play over and over, but it looks like 18 different things. And I just absolutely love that. Because just think back to the Jason Garrett days where they would line up, they would run a play. It looks very old school football.
2: And we all knew what was coming.
1: We knew what the play was going to be. Now, you can still have a somewhat minimalistic playbook, but just using motions and different traps in run schemes, like zone schemes and stuff, it can look completely different. It's great in-game, and it's also great because when you're putting tape out there, when you're in week 8 or 9 and you've got your playbook opened up, tape doesn't really translate to what they're going to run because just because you see a motion from something doesn't mean it's going to lead to something. I looked this up, which I found incredibly interesting. So I still think back to the Garrett days where, like we mentioned, they'd line up, they'd run a play. We know what it is. No motion.
2: Yep.
1: And, you know,
2: Dez
1: was
2: on one side.
1: Right.
2: Whitten was the tight end.
1: And I just
2: knew what to expect.
1: I remember I can just hear Bob in my head just saying, use some motion because the NFL around the league, it's gone up at drastically in the past 10 years.
2: Yep.
1: So in 2025, last year, Clayton Adams' first year in the NFL, the Cowboys used motion around 57% of plays, which ranked 11th in the NFL. Pretty good, a little bit above average.
2: Yes.
1: 57% of times. The year before that, 2024, what do you think their motion rate was?
2: It was bottom third, I know.
1: They were 23rd in the league at 25% of the time. So they more than doubled their motion
2: in
1: one season.
2: I believe even 2024, that was an upgrade from the year prior.
1: So they a little bit off from 23, but it was around the same, but it's 25, around 30, 28, 29, 23. If you go back 10 years or 12 years now to 2014 with Scott Linehan, they used it 17% of the time.
2: Oof.
1: And that was still that was a good Cowboys offense in 2014,
2: sure.
1: But the 2016 season, 19%. So you're seeing a lot like, that was something fun to watch about the Cowboys offense last year. It's like, okay, this is actually something new and fresh.
2: Yes, it is. And I like that he also draws inspiration from other places. It's not like he has his coaching tree that he's learned under and that's his plays. He just is a film rat, and he has these explosive reels composed of every team's run plays of 10-plus yards mm-hmm. every week and pass plays of 20 or plus yards each week. He's got his cool S file where he gathers plays from every level of football. So he just keeps all this video and he draws from that. And he says, man, this is something I haven't seen before. And he'll actually implement that in what they're doing. And like you said, when you can be multiple, when you can throw out a set and run X amount of plays off of it, that makes a defense wonder. When you put motion, that makes eyes move. These guys are still human. And I just think that Clayton Adams' impact was evident last year, and I think it could be even more so this year if he's starting to tweak some of the passing game elements.
1: Yeah, and like Shoddy's always going to get the praise because he's the one calling the plays. I think they work really well hand-in-hand, though.
2: Yes, they
1: where,
2: do.
1: You know, if you just watch the team day to day, you think, okay, Shoddy he's the guy. It's his offense. But I think he works really well with his offensive coordinator where it's like, okay, let's try this out. And, you know, he talks about those big splash plays, or he talks about running the football on passing situations where it

0: might be a second and 10 or something like that. And in years prior, if it's, you know, if it's a second and 10 run play that picks up 2 yards, the crowd is going to boo because what are you thinking? Well, they're doing that to try to get the pass rushers to over pursue, right, to maybe hit a big play. And they did that a couple times last year with Javonte.
1: And honestly, I think this window of what the Cowboys' weaponry is only going to help Clayton Adams get a bigger, better job somewhere else in short order, because, you know, you can have the best schemes or thoughts in the world, but if you don't have the personnel to do it, it's a little harder. But having a CD, having a George Pickens, hell, even a Ferguson, Javonte, a good interior of your offensive line, and an 11-year quarterback in Dak, they can put up huge numbers this year. That's only going to make his reputation spike even higher than it is. And I think if you go out of the way to listen to some of the coordinators talk once a week, you'll actually hear a guy who's starting to sound like a head coach. That's something that stood out to me when we were in camp in Oxnard on the coordinator day. We listened to a little bit of him on the tennis courts, and he had a very relaxed way with the media. In fact, a couple weeks later after we left, he talked about wanting a hot dog fridge. And I think we can all relate with Clayton Adams' thoughts on hot dogs.
2: What's the hot dog fridge?
3: Well, it's something that I'm working on here. You know, kind of in the back of my mind is, you know, how can you really have a break room or a snack room if you don't have a hot dog fridge? You know, and if you're going to have a hot dog fridge, you've got to have high quality hot dogs in it. And if you're going to have high quality hot dogs in it, we got brioche buns and maybe some pretzel buns. So these are all things that we're working on. Maybe an industrial size 7-Eleven hot dog roller. I don't know. But these are just things I roll around in the back of my mind.
2: Like a sponsorship deal.
3: One of the things I learned from going to Disneyland with my kids, because I was trying to steam the bun, I was trying to toast the bun, and the guy at Disneyland goes, "No, man, put it in the bun and wrap it in foil and let the hot dog steam the bun." It's been revolutionary.
1: See?
0: God, I'd love to have a beer with Clayton Adams.
1: This guy's thinking ahead.
0: I love it.
1: So if he thinks about the hot dogs the way, or the offense the way he does hot dogs, we're in good shape this year.
0: Yeah, it seems like his mind works in a very unique way, where he's got his files of wild-ass plays. He's got his thoughts on a hot dog fridge, which I guess it's a fridge for, like, you can't mix and match with it. It's a fridge for only hot dogs.
1: It's dedicated to all the hot dogs and accoutrement you need. So
0: we need a hot dog fridge up here.
1: We do, and one person that could get that done is George Dunham. And let's have some afternoon jub next on the Sweet Spot.
4: We invite you to spend your day with the Ticket, the Musers in the morning, 6 till 9.
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6: Dang right they have.
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6: Just a twig.
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1: Well, I've got a hypothetical for the wife thing.
4: And the Hardline.
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6: Undercover.
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2: I don't know what you heard about G, but he's with the sweet spot, 1, 2, 3. He's even better than Turkey. It's the afternoon J-U-B. I don't know what you heard about G, but he's with the sweet spot, 1, 2, 3. He'll have you believing in the mean gree. It's the afternoon J-U-B.
3: Okay.
4: Almost.
3: That was something, EA. Appreciate it. And let's say hello to our good friend of the Musers, the Marconi winner, the Texas Radio Hall of Famer, also of the Musers, the podcast. It is George Dunham. And Ham, I believe this is sponsored, is it not?
5: Globe Life.
3: Joe.
6: Hey, hey.
3: Globe What's up, man?
6: Life. Sweet spot. EA. Ham. What is up?
3: What'd you think of that?
6: Thought it was amazing.
3: Oh, so I don't know if
4: EA has to have his fingerprints on the offense.
3: Absolutely. Just like Clayton Adams.
4: Yeah.
3: I don't know if you heard it.
4: I don't know if they've ever been compared to each other.
3: Did you hear our Clayton Adams segment a minute ago?
6: No, I missed it. I'm sorry.
3: It's okay.
6: Unavoidably detained.
3: It's fine, but I don't know if you are privy to him wanting a hot dog fridge for the coaching
6: room. Oh, yeah, yeah. Is there an update on that?
3: I
6: wanted that a couple of weeks ago.
3: We just played the audio from a few weeks ago of him, you know, just how meticulous he is when he builds his hot dogs and how they should be, you know, constructed and whatnot.
6: Yeah, no, I think that's a sign of genius that he's into hot dogs to that level.
4: So the team is showing they're doing things a little bit differently. So if they get the hot dog fridge and they get Cookie Monster, that'll really be a sign that things are changing.
6: It would.
4: For the Cowboys.
6: It would. And I think they need to do stuff like that. They've got to jump out there. We've talked about Cowboy Cookie Monster, but think about that. What if they just had a bigger emphasis on hot dogs?
3: Well, I heard on your show. I heard on your show that
6: snap count.
3: Jerry's now selling a $60 hot dog at the stadium, right? I heard that on the Musers this week.
6: Yeah, breaking news.
3: Oh, man. Well, I'm glad we have an OC that's pro hot dog, because that's just going to lead to an NFL head coaching job one day.
6: Oh, yeah. That's going to get him a gig without question.
3: Well, I know you did not see this video or hear this audio, so I want to share this with you now. This is Kirk Herbstreit. I'm sure you know him from television. Mm-hmm. And he was on the Bussin' with the Boys podcast, which I'm not sure if you're familiar with that. But it's Taylor Lewan and I forget who else. But he was talking Will Compton. He was talking about
7: Will Tankersley
3: being a father of four. He was asked about being a father of four. And just go ahead and roll the audio, Ham, because, George, you quickly came to mind when I heard this.
8: You have a secret on how many do you have?
9: Four.
8: All boys.
9: What's your secret?
8: Secret to get boys, man.
9: Yeah, how do you do it, man?
8: Well, my wife, to be specific, my wife was a gymnast. So when we would get when we were done,
9: yeah,
8: she read something or
9: back
8: something.
9: Back handspring?
8: She would do
9: a handstand?
8: She heard that the male sperm were faster.
9: Yeah.
8: She would do a headstand. She would do up on the bed, and we're 4 for 4.
9: How long is she holding the handstand?
8: Oh, she's up.
9: She's a gymnast. She doesn't matter.
8: She's a gymnast. 30 minutes. I don't know how long, but
10: hey, crack the code.
9: Crack the code.
8: Can I just
9: check? All right, Kirk, hit the timer. We got to go 2 minutes from this stance.
8: Can I just say one thing though? My second, we did the same thing. My wife was not a gymnast, so I held her legs.
9: Oh,
8: I held her. And we're both laughing about it. And I'm like, sweetheart, we're getting the boy this time.
9: That's so funny.
4: So you do the handstand and let gravity work. Yeah.
3: So George is a father of three boys. Is this true?
6: Never done that, no.
3: Okay.
6: No. I've never heard that before. I've heard some crazy theories, but all of which I really don't believe are true.
3: Well, I was doing a little internet research, and who knows how true this is, but apparently the male sperm is faster, but more fragile, and doesn't live as long inside the woman's body, while the female will last up to 5 days, and they are a more durable.
4: Huh.
3: So,
4: so we're not as strong.
3: But we're faster.
4: We are.
3: Yeah. And they will
6: definitely faster.
3: They will collapse the pocket a little quicker.
4: We drive there faster. We can get to the destination first.
3: Yeah, the little Y's on the dry erase border, getting to the quarterback a little quicker.
6: Okay, so there could be, I guess, something to that crazy theory of doing that.
3: With speed and gravity.
6: Yeah. Bring gravity into it. No, I've never heard that before. I'm surprised Herbie talked about that.
3: Yeah, because he usually talks about his dog and college football things.
4: Yeah, he
3: does
4: talk about his dog.
3: I'm surprised that that was a topic of conversation. But you being the father of three boys, I thought maybe like there's some unspoken thing amongst boy dads that you aren't supposed to share state secrets like that.
6: No. Well, again, I haven't talked about this on air in a long time. I have heard rumors before, but again, I don't think there's anything to them.
3: Really?
6: Yeah.
4: Do you think people do this, you know, if they want a boy with the urban legends of standing on your head or whatever it is? Do you think this happens quite often? Because it kind of sounds just silly.
6: It does sound silly, and I think some of it is, but I mean, I can't disprove the gymnast theory or the position theory.
4: Yeah,
3: sure.
6: Heard before.
4: Heard those.
6: I don't know. I don't know.
3: More of the canine variety.
6: I would like to think the Lord gives us what was planned.
3: I agree. I agree with you.
6: That's what I would like to believe. But yeah, I am 3 for 3. You know what I'm saying?
3: With a cocky sniff at the end.
4: So to speak. There's also no doubt that Herb Street's dogs were in the room when it happened. His dogs are everywhere.
6: Yeah, probably.
4: He definitely seems like the guy that keeps his dogs in there.
3: Honestly, I think he was just trying to flex that his wife was a gymnast.
4: Yeah.
3: I think that was the whole...
6: Yeah, I think that is kind of a flex.
3: Whole impetus of that conversation.
6: Was she a gymnast for Ohio State?
3: I think that's where they met.
6: College?
3: I think that's where they met, so probably.
6: All right. Big Ten gymnast.
3: What a great band name that is.
6: Big Ten gymnast.
3: Like an alt-rock group.
4: Opening for $60 hot dog. Another thing we were talking about in the break, George, we've been obsessed with this Deshaun Love story, the fake football player.
6: Yes.
4: So, hypothetically, if you were to impersonate another position, job, whatever, what do you think you could pull off the most?
6: You know, way back in the day, I mean way back in the day, like when I'm in my early 20s, there were times when I think me and some of, you know, the dudes that I hung out with, if we were at a club, we would maybe throw out that one of us was a cowboy, and we would
4: Dallas cowboy
6: say,
4: or real life.
6: No, a Dallas cowboy.
4: Okay.
6: And we would always say punter, and that was back before you could look it up. But yeah, I mean that one goes way back. It's not as if we did that a lot, but I remember a couple of times. Just, I don't know, out of desperation saying, he kicks for the Cowboys. And back then, you couldn't look it up.
3: Yeah,
6: you
3: no internet.
4: You could say long snapper.
6: Yeah. Like I mean,
4: practice squad,
6: certainly.
4: Long snapper.
6: Practice squad. Man, that guy, though, those videos were, how about the drill where he's pulling the sled, the very small sled? He's obviously at some health club. It's not at the 49ers practice facility.
3: It's not in Santa Clara.
6: Right. But just to show you, it's a football drill. He's holding a football.
4: And he's like,
6: you know,
4: cupping it. It looks like he's never held a football before.
6: He did catch the pass on the beach, though.
4: I mean, man, that, he would have gotten drilled. Or that ball, like, his buddy just lobbed it up. It was just the most lame duck throw I've ever seen.
3: Well,
4: and
3: Brock
4: just kinda,
3: Purdy doesn't have a big arm, so maybe something there.
4: Man.
6: Here you go, throw it like Purdy, and I'll catch it over my head.
4: So many notes on that video. He's got his wrong foot forward when he starts. The route is terrible.
3: We have receiver minor.
4: Oh, it's a terrible route. Oh, my gosh. Yeah. I could coach him up. I could make him more believable.
6: Here, just circle to the middle of the field and catch it over your head, because you'll be so wide open, there's no way that anyone could cover you. So is he going to do prison? I mean, obviously the thing that's getting him into trouble is
3: fraud.
6: Yeah, fraud and all that. How do you think he's going to be treated in the yard?
4: Will he still tell people he played in the NFL when he's in prison?
6: Man, there's no way.
3: He can't carry around his Niners helmet in the yard.
6: I'm just afraid that's not going to go well for him, as everybody knows who he is.
4: And I wonder, like, if he does serve some time, gets out, I wonder if his 15 minutes will be over. There's going to be a documentary done on this dude. Like,
6: oh yeah, no,
4: the Untold will do, again. And he's going to get paid by it, which is going to suck, because I want to see the documentary. I want to read the book, but somebody's going to offer him a lot of money to do this, and he's going to accept it. So he's not really
6: not
4: going away.
6: Of him. Such a funny name, too. He chose a really funny name.
4: Dejon Love.
3: Well, he also went as Jordan Love. He had like four aliases, and he picked a quarterback name. Like, what are you doing?
6: Yeah, yeah, that's not very smart.
3: No, it's really not.
4: But he taught us about waivers. How waivers work.
6: Man, that's the craziest thing. And
3: emotional
6: waiver.
3: Yeah.
6: If he went in enough directions that the person listening to that would just go, oh, yeah, that's really complicated. I didn't realize that. And if you don't clear waivers, then I guess you just stay on the team.
4: Well, you have to clear all three of the waivers. The audio we played yesterday, his buddy Jake Moody, who is the kicker, he wanted Jake Moody's number, but Jake Moody cleared all three waivers, so he gets to pick the number first, according to Dejon Love.
3: By the way, that's a good name for a segment, Emotional Waivers.
4: Okay. I like it.
3: Like when George or Craig or Gordon has something they really just want to get off their chest.
6: Yes.
3: Emotional Waivers.
6: Man, I love
3: them.
6: Write that down. I love that.
3: That's a free idea.
6: Yeah, I need ideas.
3: It's amazing. Well, I'm glad football is back, George.
6: Man, I know. We got to wait another week for the NFL, but, man, you can watch some serious college football starting Thursday night all the way to Monday.
3: Yeah, and I heard you say that you felt a little off watching Week Zero because of all the tumult in the sport. I want to investigate that if you have a few minutes.
6: Yeah, I mean, I think it's the injunction thing. You know, it's just usually by this time we're behind all of the, okay, well, this player is eligible and that story that was so big in the offseason is done. But you still got these guys in a holding pattern waiting for some judge to say, yeah, I guess you're eligible. And how far is LSU willing to push it? If those guys are said to be eligible, are they going to say, okay, they'll play, or are they going to say, no, we'll play by the SEC rules, but this judge says it is, but the SEC says no. I don't know. I just don't want things like that unsettled to where, I don't think LSU is going to push it to the point where they face getting kicked out of the league. I hate that. And they're not the only school. There's a number of players who are still unknown going into this weekend.
3: And I love that Kiffin is so outspoken about this issue, and he's going up against Dabo, who's the most old school pre-NIL, pre-portal coach there is in week one. I just love the theater and the backdrop of that.
6: Boy, that would be kind of funny, wouldn't it? He loses his debut at home against a Clemson team that, they haven't done much of anything in the last couple of years.
3: Yep.
4: That's what's pretty great about Saturdays, is you can just spend all day watching the games and not think about those storylines at all. Because every story from this offseason has been something that's not football. It's Texas Tech with Brendan Sorsby. It's this whole 5-for-5 deal. Like, everything else is, it's just nothing that matters to the game. It's everything surrounding it. It's nice to just get back and watching football.
6: Yeah, it is. And maybe this weekend I'll have a different feeling about it because we had all that wheels off stuff last year. And by the time the game started, you're just like, oh, man, I can't wait to see what happens here. And in week two, we're going to get incredible stuff with Texas, Ohio State, and Michigan, and OU, and all that. And North Texas North against Oregon. and that's another thing. Maybe that's the heart of it, is that that my half of my college football heart was just ripped out last year from the really Tulane game. And then, you know, places like our school, they're just relegated to basically being junior colleges.
3: Stepping stone.
6: Yeah, 210 new players in the last 3 years. That's ridiculous. How do you follow a program like that?
3: With blind loyalty, George. Yeah.
6: that's right. Better look out, Indiana.
3: That's right.
4: Just got to find the next Drew Mestemaker. Find another zero-star recruit easy. Who Some hasn't guy played who quarterback since plays. His freshman year B team.
3: Yeah, scour the B teams. Yeah. Ninth grade.
5: Believe
6: that's,
5: in the B
6: that's not a bad way to
3: market
6: go about it.
3: Inefficiency.
6: I like Neil Brown. He did a heck of a job at Troy. I would take the Troy results from his time there.
3: Absolutely.
6: Yeah.
3: All right, Ja. Well, listen.
6: Look out, Indiana.
4: Upset of the year.
3: We'll do it again next Tuesday after a full weekend of college football.
6: Heck
3: and I
6: yeah.
3: look forward to it.
6: All right, fellas.
4: All right, George. We'll see you.
6: All right,
4: hopefully
6: we'll see
4: you clear emotional waivers and we can do this again next week.
6: Yeah, I haven't cleared those yet.
4: It's the toughest one. All right, there he goes, George Dunham. It is 252. It's the sweet spot. Why Today Doesn't Suck is next.
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0: 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Brian Schottenheimer, what the last few days have been like for him.
1: Really emotional last 48 hours or so. The human element is real. The conversations are real. You know, we're trying to build a roster that can handle the strain of 17 regular season games, the grind of the playoffs into the Super Bowl. The roster is always fluid.
0: Dallas did release quarterback Joe Milton. They're hoping he goes unclaimed on waivers so they can bring him to the practice squad. Tony Romo agreed to a plea deal for his OWI in Wisconsin today. He will pay court fines. His license will be revoked for 6 months. He must attend alcohol assessment classes and have an ignition device placed in his cars. He says debilitating pain suffered during his playing days led to an over-reliance on alcohol. This season, the Athletics have won 6 of 11 matchups with the Rangers. Texas can even things up tonight. They'll send Mackenzie Gore to the mound. He has a 7.85 ERA in his last 4 starts versus the Athletics. He toes the rubber at 7.05. 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I'm Kevin Landrum, Sports Radio 96.7 and 1310. 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
8: Didn't Creighton lose all his money on Hawk Tua coin or whatever?
6: I think so.
8: Like, he went all in. This is it, man.
6: Bro, dude, just listen to her, man.
8: She's so cool.
9: He had to hawk all his Narcan. Empty out his savings.
8: All right, today... Oh, my God.
5: Oh, no.
8: Today is September 1st. The 244th day of the year. 21 days remain until the end of said year. Today is National Forgiveness Day. I forgive all of you right now. National Burnt Ends Day.
9: Okay.
5: Yeah. Could we get some burnt ends up here today?
9: I don't think that's
5: possible.
8: When did the concept of burnt ends become burnt ends?
5: Didn't Heim invent them?
10: It was after just the tip.
8: It was definitely after cheese.
9: Definitely after cheese.
5: Maybe they did bacon burn-ins. Mm-hmm. Maybe that's what they invented.
8: And National Acne Positivity Day.
9: Like, you're happy about your zits?
8: You just don't talk behind people's backs about their acne.
10: Right.
5: Pizza face.
8: Just be cool.
10: Hey, pizza face, I feel your pain.
9: It is Forgiveness Day. Forgive that acne.
8: Right. On this day in history, in 1798, the first U.S. bank robbery, the Bank of Pennsylvania's at Carpenter's Hall in Philadelphia, is robbed of 1798. How much money did they get?
10: $17.98.
5: 20 beaver pelts.
11: Yeah, see, I was going to say grain, but you're saying the banks actually had money?
8: Had money.
9: $48.
8: Mino?
10: 12 pence.
6: Let's go $20.
9: $1.
11: Wood.
8: $162,821.
9: Dang.
6: Wow. Like $1 billion.
8: It is right now. In 1939, World War II began when Germany invaded Poland. Mm. 2 years later, in 1941, the Jews living in Germany are required to wear a yellow Star of David. I'm going to say, not cool.
5: Did they get to, like, bedazzle it or anything?
8: No, they couldn't do anything.
9: It wasn't pieces of flair.
8: Glitter on it, nothing. In 1964, Masanori Murakami became the first Japanese player to make his Major League Baseball debut.
9: Yeah.
8: Hey, I feel like that is a name that has been lost
6: through
8: the history books. Masanori Murakami.
9: We got a Murakami now for for Chicago.
6: Mirakami now.
12: Wow.
8: 1964 L4G.
13: Wow, that's a lot earlier than I thought.
8: Right. In 1971, the Pittsburgh Pirates start what is believed to be the first all-black team in Major League Baseball history.
6: Completely black.
9: Yes.
13: Hmm.
6: Doc Ellis on the mound that night?
8: And there were
13: Don Acid.
8: Still people whose parents fought in the Civil War alive that were like, what? In 1978, the horror film Dawn of the Dead, written and directed by George Romero, premiered. A little overrated. In 1985, the Titanic was officially discovered at the bottom of the ocean.
9: By James Cameron.
11: Officially discovered.
8: Mm-hmm. Someone was just like
11: accept no imitation for all the people.
5: Like somebody was snorkeling and they were looking down like, yeah, holy crap.
8: It was like a 10-year-old that found it.
13: This wasn't like Geraldo Rivera and the beer cans in Al Capone's vault.
8: No. In 1998, federal legislation made airbags mandatory.
6: Gay.
5: Saving lives is so gay.
9: That feels pretty late.
13: Why don't they put dresses on us?
11: Lips. Seriously, put dresses on.
8: Why don't we just drive in helmets?
5: Maybe when the airbag inflates, it should have a dress that just goes over your head.
11: Yeah.
9: So you can walk out of the car in style.
8: Do declare. In 1992, Super Mario Kart got released in North America.
9: Let's go.
8: Game on the changer. Super Nintendo.
9: Awesome.
11: That wasn't my gift, by the way.
9: But Mario Kart?
11: Yeah, you know, you always wonder, are you the world's greatest, like, concert pianist without knowing? I do know. Mario Kart, not my gift.
9: Okay. You just got to find your cart and your driver.
11: I'm not one of the best in the world at Mario Kart.
9: Now keep at it.
11: I don't think so.
5: Just need to throw more turtles.
9: Yeah.
8: In 2006, Roger Goodell began his tenure as NFL commissioner. Happy 20-year. Mr. Goodell.
5: Is he stealing money?
8: Makes a lot.
11: Isn't he supposed to get fired since he suspended Zeke?
8: Zeke. In 2016, a former Green Beret told Colin Kaepernick at a preseason game, you know what you should do? Is kneel before their preseason game against the Chargers in Qualcomm Stadium. And
11: everything
6: and everybody was cool with it.
11: Everything went well.
5: Yeah. Everybody's like, well,
6: he wasn't sitting down
5: anymore.
6: That was
5: a Green Berets idea? Okay. That's a great idea.
11: You know what? We respect your decision.
8: A Green Beret tells him to do it. What do you? He could have ripped his neck off if he didn't.
11: Was it a Marxist Green Beret?
8: Sounds like it to me. And a socialist. P1 birthdays, good afternoon, sir. Today is my friend Michael Tomlin's, not him, 39th birthday. He definitely was woken up in that special way because that's his thing.
13: Oh,
11: he's would the
8: like
11: one,
8: to,
11: huh?
8: He yeah, would like
9: man,
8: to hear a
9: new bro.
8: L4G joke. Also, he would like for you to let Cruz and Alito know that he's not that great, and he would like to challenge him to Fight Night 2027.
13: Wow, this guy's got a lot of demands.
8: Yeah, that's from Tommy.
11: Why don't you just have a birthday?
5: Tommy!
8: You got a joke, L4?
13: Of course. You want to hear it?
8: Sure.
13: Oh, okay. A teacher is going around class collecting the compasses that they had used for their...
5: Well, Johnny is like, I got some.
13: Well, she was collecting the compasses, she pricked her finger, and little Johnny stood up and said, quick, get some cider. He said, the teacher said, why should we do that? And little Johnny said, well, my mom says that every time she gets a prick in her hand, she puts it in cider.
8: The things that his mom relays to him are amazing, too.
5: He's exposed to a lot at a young age.
13: Yeah, I'm not sure that's a healthy household.
5: Mm-mm. I've got a birthday.
8: Okay.
12: Dave.
5: Today is the birthday of Slobberbone's own Brent Best.
8: Whoa. The greatness. Great Brent Best.
5: Legend.
8: He is a legend. Hadn't seen old Brent in a long time.
9: Slobberbone's still pretty kick-ass.
8: Dear Corby or Gen X Davey, because I can't trust Mexican Jr. to get this done, I have no choice but to do it myself, so please wish me a happy 60th birthday, along with congratulations on scoreboarding my dad and both grandfathers, none of whom made it out of their 50s.
9: Ooh. Wow.
8: That is from Sideshow Bob.
9: Yeah.
6: All right.
5: Congratulations,
6: Big 6-0.
9: Let's go.
8: His leaders are fake Robbie Ross.
5: Yeah.
8: Broken Mike and Edna. His drop request is to hear Ron Maestri make sure we get to see UNT play in the 2000 New Orleans Bowl. Stay so incredibly damn hard and
14: the
8: go
14: invitation.
8: Newcastle.
5: Broken Mike doesn't want to say hi to Sideshow Bob.
8: Yeah, he's requesting
9: he's
8: Broken Mike.
11: I'm sorry.
8: It's like a...
6: That's Bob's Gandhi. Birthday.
8: What if that was C-3PO? Would C-3PO have been as popular?
11: Or like Han Star... Look, Chewie, I get it, but just stay on target here.
8: Happy birthday, Sideshow. You are one of one. Or two. The mother of Michael Jordan, Dolores, is 85 today. It's good to know she's still around.
5: You know what that reminds me of?
8: Yeah, I know, Dave. How old's Michael? Bob?
11: Well, thanks for asking. Bob, let me look into it.
6: We don't ask Justin.
15: 63.
8: Mm-hmm. Okay. 22 when she cranked him out.
11: Did she know?
9: Cranked him out?
8: I don't think so.
13: That she cranked him out? Yeah, I'm pretty sure she did.
8: The great Kenny Mayne is 67. Boy, he looks great for 67. Tim Hardaway is 60. That's senior.
13: Where do you see him look great?
8: Zach Thomas, get your guns up, is 53.
9: Cowboy.
8: And his Miami running buddy, Jason Taylor, is 52.
5: He looks great.
8: He does. Clinton Portis is 45. Matt Zuccarello is 39.
11: Okay. Where did he sign? He got out of Minnesota. Hold on. LA Kings?
8: Okay. He wanted to play with Gretzky?
11: I think. Who's with me?
9: You're correct. Yes. That is sports term right
11: Still
9: there.
11: Got it, baby.
6: Kings ransom.
8: Shota Imanaga is 33.
11: Probably a few too many home runs.
9: But happy birthday.
8: Getting Hot older. Sports. Nate McKinnon.
11: Try to keep the ball in the park then.
8: Nate McKinnon is 31.
9: Mm-hmm.
8: Cam Reddish is 27.
11: Gosh, Nate Dogg's 31.
8: Mm-hmm.
11: Happened so fast.
8: Lily Tomlin is 87. The man whose chest hair that I desired more than anything else is a 10-year-old. Barry
11: Bruce
8: Gibb.
11: Bruce Levine?
8: No. Barry Gibb is 80.
16: We're giving it up on the Barry Gibb Talk Show.
8: Talking about chess here. Dr. Phil, whatever his last name is 76. McGraw. Gloria Estefan is only 69. I would have said older.
16: Come on, shake a body, let me do that.
11: What was that?
8: Well, it was him singing. What's that song called?
11: I'd like to hear
16: it.
6: Conga?
8: God, living in Miami and hearing that all the time, everywhere. What a beating. Boyd Holbrook, the DEA agent, Steve Murphy in Narcos, is 45.
11: Huh.
8: Cosmo Jarvis, the star of Shogun. He's 37.
9: All right.
5: he the Portuguese guy?
8: Yes, he is. Wait.
7: He's the English guy.
8: The main guy. Yeah. Right?
7: Yeah.
5: What, was he English? I thought he was Portuguese.
8: Portuguese.
10: Shogun.
7: No, he's English. That's like the whole point.
5: But he was with the Portuguese?
7: No, he was not aligned with the Portuguese. The Portuguese were against the English.
8: Okay. Oh, okay. Right. Well, we were close. 50-50.
5: I only remember the hot girl.
8: Mm-hmm. That he hooked up with.
7: Amen.
5: Yeah.
8: Yeah. Zendaya is 30. Too skinny.
5: Zendaya.
9: Too skinny.
8: Jungkook of BTS is 29.
9: That's your review, is too skinny?
8: Yes. She needs to put on weight. She's tall.
9: So she ate a sandwich, she'd be perfect.
12: 5'10".
8: Is she that tall?
9: Yeah, she's... Yeah.
8: Are you sure about that?
12: She's taller than
9: she's close
12: Tom
9: to
12: 6 foot.
11: Have you seen her next to Tom Holland?
10: She's
11: looks like a little boy.
10: Too, y'all.
8: Wow.
14: I'd like to ask if you'd seen her next to Tom Holland, but it seems like that's already been asked a few times.
11: He tried to spare her to death.
8: Born on this day, now dead, a woman that I ran over in Love Field. Ann Richards, the 45th governor of Texas. I didn't do it on purpose.
12: Yeah, look at her standing next to Tom Holland.
9: Who, Ann Richards?
7: Ann Richards.
8: Bam Bam Bigelow, born on this day, now dead.
12: He's a little fella.
8: Charles Brooks, the first prisoner executed by lethal injection, died on this day in 1982. Muhammad Atta, geez, how did he make the list? Conway Twitty, born on this day, now dead.
11: You put Muhammad Atta on the list.
8: He did.
12: You blaming EA?
8: Gentleman Jim Corbett, born on this day in 1866. Perhaps
5: put him up.
8: Our greatest fighter of all time. Dead on this day, still dead, Jimmy Buffett.
5: Evan. Sorry.
9: Yes. Send Evan a ham today.
8: Gordon, I hope you're doing okay, because dead on this day, still dead, Jerry Reed. The star of The Waterboy.
10: Three.
8: And Smokey and the Bandit.
10: Two.
8: And Martha, the last known passenger pigeon, died at the Cincinnati Zoo in 1914.
10: And you're done.
17: Shut it down!
12: Bye, EA.
8: Bye, EA.
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0: 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Receiver one, CeeDee Lamb likes the group they've put together.
1: It's amazing. Everybody in the room compete. Everybody strive to be better. We learn from one another. They've contributed to the wins in this preseason, and it's been good. Things like that carry over. Winning is contagious. You want to win every rep. You want to win every route.
0: Little under 2 weeks before the season opener at the Giants. Rangers and A's again from Globe Life Field. The Athletics, along with the Angels, have the second worst record in all of baseball with 85 losses. Kenzie Gore goes against Brady Basso in a battle of lefties at 7. We will have Diamond Talk on the ticket after. And Angels owner Artie Moreno has agreed to sell the team to Rams owner Stan Kroenke, sale for an MLB record $4 billion. Kroenke's holding company also owns the Avalanche, the Nuggets, the Rapids of MLS, and Arsenal of the Premier League. Moreno, baseball's first Latin-born owner, had owned the team since 2003. 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
4: Why?
5: Because he can.
4: We're starting the show. That's how you wanted to say hi to the P1s? Well, this is a cold open, and today, as I was making the turn, I got a text from a girl named Maddie Sturm.
6: I know her.
4: And sweet Maddie thought she would text me the latest from TikTok. And apparently the latest from TikTok features what I assume must be the official Dallas Cowboy cheerleader of the hardline, Kylie Dixon.
6: Why her?
4: You're going to find out.
7: Dixon Kylie? If they were calling roll?
4: What if we just made friends with a cheerleader without you
6: ruining everything,
4: detonating
6: it
4: before it even starts? Huh? Can you behave yourself for 30 seconds?
7: I'm just making sure I got the name right.
4: You did. So Kylie Dixon evidently has been a Cowboy cheerleader for 5 years.
7: That's the limit, right?
4: I believe
7: this is her last year.
4: She has announced her retirement. I don't know if that's the limit, but I believe she has announced her retirement. Before that, she was at Ole Miss, and before that,

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1: That's pretty good.
2: Is she tiny?
3: No, she's a huge cowboy cheerleader, like Flozell Adams.
2: No, I mean like short, like a cheerleader. I'm sorry, like a gymnast.
3: I'm going to go out on a limb and say she's probably not super big.
2: All right.
3: But why are we talking about this? Why?
2: Well, I love the Olympics.
3: Would three 50-year-olds be talking about Kylie Dixon? Well,
1: I keep on getting an error when I try and click on the link, so you're going to have to...
3: Has it been shut down?
1: I don't know.
3: By the feds? Let me see.
4: It's the last day of the month, and I have not placed my Abercrombie order with my DCC...
3: Okay, so it's not shut off. We just went
4: placed
3: to TikTok.
4: Placed my Abercrombie order with my DCC credit, so let's go do it before it expires.
3: Okay, so I'm watching this, and I'm like, why did Maddie send me this? Apparently, the Dallas Cowboy cheerleaders have a deal with Abercrombie and Fitch. And now she's going to do one of those TikToks where she shows half a second of all the things she does on the way to work. I don't know.
2: She's an influencer.
3: Yes, she's Heavy an influencer. Duty. And it seems like she has a million followers literally on Instagram.
2: Yeah.
3: So let's continue.
2: I feel bad I don't know her.
5: I'm also a fan.
3: Let's continue.
2: No way.
4: So at the start, we have an Abercrombie closet that has an iPad in it, and that's where we can make all our orders.
3: Can you turn
4: but I
3: it
4: never
3: up
4: have
3: a
4: enough
3: bit?
4: Time at practice, so we're going to go and place it on a non-practice.
3: Okay, so now she's at the Star.
6: Cute.
3: Okay, now.
6: Oh, they put new stuff in.
7: Yeah.
6: Oh, my
3: okay,
6: gosh.
3: Okay, now she's seeing the new cowboy line from Abercrombie, okay?
2: Abercrombie.
3: It's honestly, it's a word I've never really said before, but now that you pointed out, it's definitely not Abercrombie. It's Abercrombie. Regardless, she's showing the new Cowboys line, and apparently if you're a cheerleader, you get X number of credit per month to buy the Cowboy line from Abercrombie.
1: Yeah, you're a brand ambassador. You got to wear the merch.
3: Yes. Okay, so now she's going to grab the iPad and order some things.
6: I love it for the season. Oh my gosh. Wait, that's adorable. I like this little stripe. Okay, I'm on the iPad. I actually looked at everything beforehand, so I'm
3: okay, gonna... so now this is not going to be super easy to hear.
6: I'm on the iPad. I actually looked at everything beforehand, so I'm
3: But I want
6: just...
3: you to listen,
7: oh,
3: listen
7: yeah,
3: carefully.
7: Yeah. That's the way to do it for sure.
6: Yeah. All the things that I already wanted and then place my order.
2: That's us.
8: What are you looking at?
9: Some PJs.
8: Oh, those are cute.
3: Again, very choppy edit, so we can't tell what segment it is.
2: We didn't edit it. She did. For
3: she
2: content?
3: Did. Yeah. But okay. Cowboy cheerleader Kylie here. Is definitely rolling some hard line.
1: Where is she at the Star while she's recording this part?
3: Yes. Yeah, she's in cheerleader headquarters there.
2: So there.
1: So like we're in the locker room.
3: Yeah. We're deep in the cowboy cheerleader locker room.
2: So this is.
1: So it's like we're almost there as they're changing.
2: We're not just. Stop
3: just stop.
2: It. Why, how do you keep
3: we're,
2: doing
3: we're
2: this?
3: We're attempting.
2: This has got to be...
3: You're not helping.
1: Is this the potty?
2: This has got to be Kelly Finglass related. So Kelly, who runs the cheerleading outfit, is...
3: Why? Why can't it be Kylie?
2: Not a chance. Well, why? It's at the Star. What do you think she's like...
1: That she controls the radio?
5: Once it's 320, they say flip it to 96.7. That's what they're doing.
2: This has got... That woman has no idea... That she's listening to us. And it's on in like the background of the cheerleading room. That's it? That's not on her
3: That's
2: phone.
3: That's how the cheerleaders kind of get going.
2: Yeah. Okay. We
3: What's
2: need,
3: the hard line saying today?
2: We need Kelly Finglass, our dear,
3: Wait,
2: dear,
3: Kylie!
2: Dear. No, she doesn't know.
10: Dave's ruined it.
2: But we have not ruined it with Kelly. I'll reach out to Kelly because I'll get to the bottom of this. What's going on?

0: Who puts this on? Does it show?
1: Telling her is probably going to get it banned.
0: No, it's not. She listens.
1: We can't even.
0: So when you're watching this, because I'm not watching it, they're just in the cowboy cheerleader room.
1: Yeah.
0: Of some sort.
1: Yeah, she's ordering her gear in their little Abercrombie.
0: But you can't.
1: Locker.
0: You can't see.
1: I can't see a stereo. No, I can't see
0: like
1: an FM
0: box?
1: Radio, or maybe she's got it on her phone. Maybe she's got the ticket app going. We can make this anything we want it to be.
0: Yeah.
1: All I know is somehow my daughter's watching this and says, "Why is my dad on her video?" Which I thought, what sort of cred can you get with your daughter? Like being deep inside the cowboy cheerleader bunker.
0: Whoa. Slow down.
2: Golly. Now it's you that's going off the rails. I wonder, since she has so many millions of followers on TikTok, if we're going to get some new listeners.
1: Get a big bump today?
2: Yeah.
0: So she's got like 800,000 on Instagram and that many as well on TikTok?
2: Yeah, I just followed her.
0: You gross me out.
1: She'll be blocking you by nightfall.
3: It's the last day of the month and I have not placed.
1: I'm sorry.
0: You followed her on TikTok?
2: No, on
0: Gram?
2: On the Gram.
0: Okay. Yeah, a lot of photos.
1: So.
0: It's like she stays in shape.
2: She hasn't let herself go since the Olympics.
0: No, since the Olympics.
1: The Olympics to cowboy cheerleader progression.
0: Okay. Well, I'll figure this out. Well, you know what?
1: You know what, guys? I'll get to the bottom of this.
4: I got this.
1: Snake.
0: This is right up my alley.
4: I've been surrounded by hot girls my whole life, really.
5: I went to TCU.
1: I was built for this.
5: For a long time, and
1: step aside.
5: Surrounding me for
1: I got this.
5: The last 20 years, really.
0: Her buddy Jay over in Fort Worth says, I know her. She's from Newport Beach. Okay.
2: Yeah, so there's no way she knows.
1: Wow. So how many on Instagram?
0: 800,000.
1: That's exactly what she's got on TikTok.
0: There you go.
1: I thought that was a pretty big number on the TikTok, but it's the same.
6: TikTok.
1: Like, they're within like 2,000. Well, there you go.
2: More than you got.
1: It's way more than I got.
2: Ooh. I mean, you probably got about that many Substacks.
1: I don't even honestly know my way around the TikTok. So, no, I wasn't just watching cowboy cheerleader TikToks this morning.
2: Just doom scrolling cowboy cheerleaders.
1: Hey, good morning, girls.
0: Is she the most popular of the cheerleaders? Because obviously she's been doing that show.
1: Ah.
2: Well, oh, God.
0: She's been doing that show, the cowboy cheerleaders, since it's been on.
2: Is she one of the stars of the Netflix show?
0: Yeah, gotta be.
2: I haven't watched it, surprisingly.
1: Well.
0: And that's from Instagram or TikTok, the thing that you just played?
1: That was a TikTok that my daughter sent me of Kylie Dixon.
7: Well, all Kylie, if you're listening, big fans. Anytime you want to come on the show.
0: Indeed.
1: Not in any sort of creepy way.
7: No.
2: No.
0: No. We'll have Dave go get a soda.
1: We'll have Dave on his best behavior.
2: I love Olympic gymnasts.
0: Yeah, I know, we know you do.
1: That's not helping.
0: We know you do. 5'6", tall for a gymnast, but short for a stormtrooper.
1: Where'd you find her height, weirdo?
2: Yeah. Now who's creepy?
0: I just want to know because I'm interested in athletics, idiots. According to Jay, Reese is the most popular. I don't know who Reese is. I'm a little weirded out that I know someone that knows who the most popular
2: back
0: one is.
2: To Instagram.
0: All right, we will have this answered by the break. Reese Weaver, 1.5 million, he says. All right, we'll figure it out.
2: Which one do you think is more flexible?
1: Not helping.
0: He doesn't help with anything. Nothing.
1: He just destroys.
0: Yes, you're an agent of chaos. All right, let's come back. We'll have an answer for you. We'll get the show going on a big Tuesday. It's the first day of September!
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2: Cheerleaders, how are you guys doing? Good, good. Panties. Where was that?
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2: 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This is the Hardline 5.0 here today on this Tuesday. Dave, here today on this September 1st.
4: Thank the Lord.
2: As you can feel the crispness in the air.
4: It's still like 100. But
5: it really is.
2: People are buying coats left and right. Almost too cold out there. Matter of fact, when I went and got my sandwich today, the guy honestly asked me, I'm not even joking, well, are you enjoying the weather today? I'm like, I could just go, no.
6: Die.
2: I'm not. Oh, well, I thought it felt a little bit better today. I'm like, no, it's, no. I mean, maybe. I guess it's all relative, but it still sucks.
4: Yeah.
2: But it's September, so I can deal with it now.
4: Yeah, you can talk now, yourself into anything now.
2: Now, yes, we're fast-tracking our way to football, and the U.S. Open's on. I'm fine. We made it. We made it to the other side. We cleared August.
5: Do we need rain?
2: Oh, my God, do we need rain? So bad. You know, we're at a top 10 now, longest streak without any rain in this area's history since we started collecting that data.
5: Which is weird because the grass is so green.
4: On the golf course.
2: Well, on your golf course.
4: Where they're dumping.
2: Yeah, they're illegally.
4: Data centers worth
5: their
4: water.
5: Their own water.
4: Day.
2: Right.
5: Their own water.
2: They have
5: that they mine.
2: Data centers in the clubhouses. Just to spit on everyone.
4: My yard is so brown right now.
2: Yeah. It's brown town everywhere. So, Bob just played some audio from a cowboy cheerleader. Because, you know, that's what he does.
5: Hey, we all have our things.
2: And she's got like a million people following her on multiple platforms, or close to it. 800,000.
5: That wasn't the lead story, though.
4: Kylie Dixon.
5: The lead story is she's addicted to our show.
2: So she walks into the cowboy cheerleader locker room, and as she's doing her, like, oh, my God, I love that so much. Oh, my God, look at that.
4: Yeah, she's doing a little iPad shopping. Yeah. I'm going to get this one. I'm going to get some PJs.
5: Oh, these pajama pants are so cute.
2: So she is talking, and in the background, you can hear our show, which, again, Kylie Dixon has no idea what's going on. She's just in there shopping. I don't know why you want so badly to think that there's a 25-year-old cheerleader that listens to us. They don't exist.
5: Sure they do.
2: Okay.
5: We're huge with 25-year-olds.
2: Yeah, we are. We are just massive.
5: Yep.
2: So.
5: AM radio. It's the future.
2: We contacted one Miss Kelly Finglass, who was in charge of all the cheerleaders. And she was laughing, and she goes, I don't think that was me.
4: Yeah, she refused to take credit.
2: Yeah. But somebody on staff is a massive P1, she says. And she knows who it is.
5: Deck.
2: And she's going to check right now. So, but she doesn't think it was Kylie Dixon, who had the app up as she's recording herself doing a TikTok. I know this is crushing news, but we're still going to try to get Kylie on and talk about gymnastics and stuff like that.
5: Do you think the cheerleaders? Do you think the cheerleaders kind of stop down for E News?
4: I mean, everybody
5: middle
4: does.
5: Of practice.
2: Well, like, think about this. Think about, like, we just saw Charles Haley famously. And thanks, buddy. Charles is just barely kicking around. I mean, he's alive and all that, but he's you know, a little bit sore in the back and the knees and stuff like that. Hard to get around. What's the crop of these Super Bowl cheerleaders from the 90s? How are they all doing? I'm interested.
5: Well,
2: I know one.
5: I will tell you.
2: As she's doing great.
5: Host of the flagship Cowboys pregame show for many years on the ticket.
2: Mm-hmm.
5: I will tell you that there's nothing quite like alumni weekend.
2: Interesting.
5: When all the decades of Cowboys cheerleaders.
4: Can you tell which decade they're from?
5: You know you can.
2: Who is the oldest living Cowboy cheerleader, I wonder? Do we have someone that's... When did they start? Did they start in 1960?
4: No, I think they maybe coincided with Texas Stadium. The opening of Texas Stadium.
2: I think you may be right. So that was 1971, so someone that was born in 1950. So they're not even that old.
5: No.
2: In the grand scheme of things.
5: 76 is still very young.
2: Yeah. Spry. So we'll see, and then we'll have Kelly bring up Kylie up here, and we can hash this out before the season starts.
5: Yeah, I'm sure they'll both be thrilled to hash this out.
4: So they had, from 61 to 65, they had a co-ed, like traditional high school shish boom ba type cheerleader.
2: All right, so they had yell leaders. I would love to see the guy that was, is he still around?
4: Right, and then after 1965, they went away, and then in 1972... To coincide with Texas Stadium, that's when the current iteration started.
2: All right.
4: Pretty much the same outfit they wear today.
5: The year Dave was born.
4: Mm-hmm. That's right. And you. That's why we're so connected to him.
5: You know what it is.
2: We should have married one. Okay, let's helpline him.
6: 214-520. Help. The Hardline Helpline.
2: Yeah. Brought to you by
7: The Good Feet Store.
6: The Hardline Helpline.
2: Thank you. Good Feet Store. So,
6: 214-520.
2: This guy had a practice squad question.
7: Yeah.
2: That you did a little research on.
5: Well, it's better probably to have an answer for helpline queries.
2: Than to not.
5: And when I initially was told about this one, I did not know the answer, so we had to do a little research.
2: All right, here's this guy's question.
8: Hey guys, P1, day 5. I'm trying to understand something about practice squads. I know they work for, or I presume they work for the team, but do they show up at games, with probably home more than away, but do they sit on the sidelines and watch and help, or are they, I don't know, kind of like not welcome? I'd love to know, because a lot of these guys need to learn from watching the guys that they practice against. So I'm a little confused. It'd be great if you could help out. Thank you.
5: Well, as a member of an NCAA scout team once upon a time, that's way different. Scout team is essentially us walk-ons. And they definitely separate church and state in the sense that if you're scout team, you're welcome here, here, and here, but you're definitely not welcome here and here. And that's not the deal with practice squad. Practice squad in the NFL, you're allowed on the sidelines during games. Obviously, you can't wear uniforms, and obviously, you can't take part in warm-ups and things of that nature. But they'll be wearing their team-issued gear, their sweatsuits or whatever they're wearing, and they'll be on the sideline, and you'll even see them in road games. I assume partly because in the event they're doing walkthroughs or practices on the road, whatever they do on Saturday, which is pretty much just a walkthrough, but I would imagine no matter where it is, they want their full, you know, complement to run through the opponent's plays or whatever they want to use them for. And so I think they can even go on the road. Now, some teams have a team-by-team policy where maybe the head coach has some weird power, you know, hungry disposition where he doesn't want practice squad guys on his sideline on game day, but I don't think that's the case. I assume all 32 teams have a pretty uniform way to handle these guys. And by the way, the practice squad rules have changed to where now it's not just kids. I think post-COVID, there's no even service time limit on it anymore, and you can just throw veterans on your practice squad to sort of stash them and to keep them in your facility in the event that you need them as the season goes on. Now, they can be plucked by another team if the other team wants to put them on their actual roster. But until that time comes, they are essentially part of your organization, and I believe their presence is pretty much required just about every day any other player is required.
4: And the other thing that I just looked up that I've always been curious about and didn't know is that you can call up two players per week to the active roster because, you know, the game day.
5: And that's changed.
4: Yeah. Game day, they will say, this is your active roster for today's game. And so you can call up as many as two practice squad guys per week to go on the active roster. But each player can only be called up three times. The fourth time, you got to sign him to the 53.
5: Yes.
4: So you can't just bounce him back and forth.
5: And the money's good. If you have two seasons or fewer, it's $13.7 a week, which is pretty much right at $250,000 a year to be on the practice squad.
2: I mean, it ain't no chump change. That's...
5: And if you have more than three seasons, then your practice squad range goes from $18,300 a week to $22,300 a week, $22,800 a week. I mean, and that as an annual salary would go $330,000 to about $412,000 per year. So you can make almost $500,000 just being on the practice squad as somebody who does what the team needs. So on one hand, that's a pretty decent living for a lot of these guys. And on the other hand, that's another part of an NFL budget that we don't even think about is, oh, yeah, we also got to have $8 million set aside just to pay our practice squad guys,
2: right,
5: or $6 million, whatever it ends up being.
2: By the way, we need to give a shout out to Michelle Sharpie Sharp. She
4: is in control of the audio in the Cowboys cheerleaders locker room.
2: Michelle is an operative for the Dallas Cowboy cheerleaders. I believe she is in control of auditions and the like over there, pretty high up in that food chain. And she is the big P1 that has the hard line on in the Dallas Cowboys cheerleaders locker room.
7: Number one.
2: Thank you, Michelle.
5: Well, shout out.
2: Yes.
5: Apparently, she was a cheerleader in that magical 1989 season.
2: Oh, my God. The 1-15 season?
5: Yeah.
4: It wasn't her fault.
2: Well, no, I don't think it was, Dave.
4: You know how to do it, Michelle.
2: Well, shout out to you, Michelle.
5: Yeah.
2: Thank you. Thank you for all that you've done for us. We've done nothing for you.
4: That's how we like it, Michelle.
2: Oh, Michelle. All right. Let us come back and let us start off with the latest in Fort Worth. Right? We're doing that? Where it doesn't look good. Next.
9: We don't have to scrub up to get inside the brains of our football friends this season. Just listen to The Ticket as we pick the Cowboys' brains of Troy Aikman, Moose Johnston, and Ed Werder. You'll hear from Tim Kalashaw and Joe Hoyt. 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
4: Well, American Airlines is the official airline of The Ticket. We flew them out to California to go to Cowboys training camp and pretty soon we're going to fly them again up to Milwaukee because we're going to Green Bay for the Cowboys road trip. 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
5: You know what? 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You know why? Because it's great, and I look forward to even the flight on Friday.
4: Yeah. Lucky.
5: Yeah.
2: I just flew American on Thursday night, headed
5: Lucky.
2: Up to Colorado for Red Rocks.
5: I mean, so, it makes you think it's the official airline of the Hardline.
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Hey, y'all, it's Charlie Starr from Blackberry Smoke. Y'all know our fans are like family to us, and family watches out for each other, especially when we're out riding. So before you or your crew get on your motorcycles, make sure you're good to ride. Even one drink could be too many. Don't let a good ride end the wrong way. This little bitty town, it ain't nothing new. We all stick around. Ride sober or get pulled over.

0: Ticker brought to you by Mullen and Mullen Injury Law Firm and McShann Flores. Prior to becoming the Cowboys' offensive coordinator, Clayton Adams was an offensive coach with the Cardinals. It was there that he coached former TCU running back Amari DeMarcado, who became a Cowboy yesterday. DeMarcado on he and Adams' history.
1: His track record is proven. We put together, I think James had back-to-back 1,000-yard season. Clearly, the proof is in the pudding. But like you said, there was more to it, and I'm glad he got this opportunity. I'm glad to be here with him.
0: DeMarcado to play mostly on special teams. Artie Moreno has agreed to sell the Los Angeles Angels to billionaire Stan Kroenke for an MLB record $4 billion. Kroenke adding to his large portfolio of sports teams, including the Los Angeles Rams. Moreno had owned the team since 2003. Angels currently in baseball's longest playoff drought. That'll be 12 straight years by the end of the season. And the Rangers easily took game one with the Athletics thanks to a one-hit shutout by Jacob deGrom. Going for the series win at 7:05. We'll have Diamond Talk on the ticket tonight. They've signed right-hander Trevor Williams to a major league contract and lefty John King to a minor league deal. 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
2: It's that sweet spot right after the invasion, just before the hard line. 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
3: Okay, I don't know if things are getting much better over there in Fort Worth concerning the issue that they ran into a week ago before they went to Ireland and kind of laid an egg over there in Dublin, where things didn't look too sharp. And I wonder how much it was affected by what went on in the locker room when the receiver, Dozy Ezukanma, was sucker punched by Jacob Fields, his teammate, who had just come in from the transfer portal, had NFL dreams. And Fields apparently admitted to cold-cocking him from behind, dropping him straight to the ground, kicking him. And then he was hospitalized for 3 days because of a brain bleed, a concussion, and other injuries from the kicking from Fields, who was then kicked off the team.
4: But don't forget that they waited 2 hours to take him to the hospital.
3: Yeah, that's kind of the kicker here, is apparently Ezukanma says he lost consciousness and only remembers being in the training room where teammates told him what had happened. He told the TCU athletic trainer and the team doctor that he had a severe headache and ringing ears, which resulted in a hospital visit where two CT scans confirmed a brain bleed. Okay, so Fields was arrested on Sunday, a charge of assault causing serious bodily injury, turned himself in, was released on Sunday on a $50,000 bond. Text messages apparently show that Fields said, "I will pay for your hospital visit. I will pay for everything. I'm going to make this right." But I'm like, what kind of guy? Because apparently Ezukanma Dozy was getting the better of him at practice, and this was the response.
4: So the claims that he was the target of bullying was fabricated?
3: Yes, totally. Yeah, that I think his family may have made up, and he...
4: And that's what set off TCU against the Star Telegram to begin with, was the reporting of the bullying.
3: Yeah.
4: They said that that was not true, and that's why they initially pulled the credential.
3: Right.
4: But now it's completely blowing up in their face, and they are looking so horrible in light of all this.
3: How many colleges can look horrible in the span of like 6 weeks? Because Texas Tech looked terrible during the Sorsby stuff. LSU looks ridiculous right now. They look so bad. And this TCU mess, it has nothing to do with what the other teams are going through or schools are, but it's still such a terrible look. And it's meaningless. It really is. And so
5: I think just about every college fails this. Like they don't live in the real world, man. They're used to telling 18 to 21 year olds what they can and cannot do. And so when they have to like operate in the professional world with people on the outside who may not be smitten with the colors that they wear, they just lose the plot so quickly because they're used to bullying college kids. Like if you've ever worked at like a student newspaper, You've seen this 100 times that somebody in the administration will spike something that they don't like, and they wish they could do that to real newspapers or real media. And I'm not here to say the media is perfect. It's not. But it is necessary in many cases like this, because the schools absolutely scrub reality to make sure that they look good and compliant and caring in all the things they're supposed to do. And so the second the Star-Telegram in any way dares to believe somebody who actually, you know, wanted to speak off the record on behalf of the aggressor, and they report it, they don't say this is the God's honest truth. They're saying a source claims such and such. They didn't say it was the truth. They said a source claimed.
4: And they asked TCU for comment, and TCU declined to comment.
5: Like, that's literally what journalism is.
3: Yes.
5: And to act like they were doing something in violation of just decency is just nonsense. Like, look, we got nothing to hide. Here's what happened. And you know, feel free to challenge it if you want. And, you know, friends and family of somebody being a, you know, being kicked off the team would probably speak on his behalf if they think he's a reasonable human most times. But we know football. It's a violent sport, man. Some guys act so out of character in that one moment of rush of blood to their head. And I don't know, man. I don't understand how it got to this point with TCU.
4: Well, it's a completely different set of circumstances, and certainly a very different scope. But it does remind me a little bit of the Baylor situation, because it was all about keeping things tamped down and swept under the rug and keeping things in-house. Like, we don't want this to get out.
5: Which is classic college.
4: Yeah, we want to control the narrative. We want to control the situation. We don't want to take him to the hospital because we don't want people to know that he's injured. Oh, crap.
5: His brain's bleeding?
4: His brain is bleeding. We better get him to the hospital. It smacks of trying to have more control than you should have in that situation. And then when there is a crack from the reporter, from the beat guy who is trying to dig and trying to get behind that stone wall that they've put up, that's when they get all bent out of shape.
3: It is really weird. It was just, everything was mishandled, it seems like. And it's a horrible situation. And that guy could have died. He really could have. This Fields cat could have been in prison for the rest of his life because of a decision that he made, because he was getting beat on the field. And you walk up behind your teammate and you do that, dude, that is...
4: Yeah, and
3: you talk about like... And again, this guy had NFL all over him, apparently. And you wonder if this is one of those things as an NFL outlet where you're like, no.
4: Yeah, his career is likely over.
3: I'm not touching this guy. He did that in college?
5: I hesitate to go too far down that path unless you feel like we have all the facts needed, because, boy, situations like that, even that Saints-Cowboys practice. Well, clearly that part happened, but the build-up to it, the...
3: Well, there's no matter the build-up.
5: All the details. No, I admit, there's nothing that would justify it, definitely to the extent. I just think those of us who have been privy for any amount of time to the violent sports that we love so much know that dudes lose it, and sometimes there are two sides to a story. And I don't want to dive too far into that just because I don't have any idea what went on. And if you know more, then I defer to you.
4: Well, I don't
5: have any idea what the entire incident, because everyone's been very tight-lipped about it.
3: Just the fact that the Fields kid has fallen on the sword.
4: Yeah.
3: And saying, I did all this, and I'm responsible, and I'm going to pay for the hospital. This is all me.
4: Yeah. The fact that he is so remorseful, and the fact that he is trying to make it right, he's trying to rescue any future opportunity that he may have. That the way he handles this after the fact he's hoping that maybe he'll get another chance, whether it's another college program or as a NFL free agent at some point. He's hoping that he can salvage a career because he knows that he probably just torpedoed any chance he has.
3: Yeah. Yeah, it's just bad all the way around. So we'll see.
4: I mean, teammates get in scraps, but
3: all the time.
4: But when you jump them from behind and then you kick them to the point that they have a concussion and a brain bleed,
5: very bad.
4: That's just that is over
5: for sure.
4: Any line,
5: 100%. Yeah, it's brutal on many levels. But I guess I'm
4: curious to see how, from just a university and athletic department perspective, how TCU plays this. Are they going to continue to have this hardline stance against the Star Telegram?
5: Like home games not allowed in your press box?
4: Yeah. Like, how far are they going to take this when their reputation is totally sullied right now?
3: A mess. It is an absolute mess. And it doesn't help when you lay an egg in your first game that is the first game of the year, which kind of exacerbates everything. So we'll see how it's handled, but it ain't great right now. Okay, let's come back. By the way, we have Daryl Johnston coming up in studio at 5:30.
5: That's right.
3: We'll visit with DJ for a couple of segments about football and life and summer and all that good stuff. But that's here in about an hour and 15 minutes. Let us take a peek as we are just 4 days away from these big games starting. Let's take a peek at the old Texas A&M Aggies next.
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0: 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Cowboys waiting to see if quarterback Joe Milton would be claimed off waivers. No word yet. If he does go unclaimed, Brian Schottenheimer said they would want to bring him back to the practice squad. Clemson and LSU matchup on Saturday. LSU and Lane Kiffin have been in the news since they attempted to bring three players from NFL camps to their roster. Clemson head coach Dabo Sweeney sounding off today on the state of college football.
1: But it's embarrassing. I mean, it really is. You know, we have no rules. There's no governance. I mean, it's a joke. There's zero rules. And when you enforce rules, somebody just goes and finds a judge to say, no, you can't enforce that rule. So never did I think I'd be living in an era like this, but that's where we are.
0: Clemson and LSU, a night game in Baton Rouge. LSU heavy favorites. Rangers ace tonight at Globe Life Field at 7. Mackenzie Gore on the hill. Texas looking for a third straight win. 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And the Dallas-based streaming service known as Victory Plus has been dissolved and will no longer stream Dallas Stars or high school games. 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
3: Well, it's 4:20, and it is, in fact, the hard line. Daryl Moose Johnston with his debut for 2026 at 5:30 in studio. And we learn about the latest with Tony Romo.
4: Indeed.
3: In just a bit.
4: Indeed. Okay, so college football officially kicks off Thursday after the smattering of games this past weekend. And all of our big schools will take a crack at it Thursday, Friday, Saturday, Sunday, and Monday. We have the full Labor Day slate culminating with SMU and Florida State on Monday evening, I do believe. I think last year we had the TCU-North Carolina game as that Monday night thing. And now it's another local one is SMU and Florida State will play in Tallahassee. But let's look at the three teams that are in the top 10 that are the local yokels. And that would be Oklahoma, Texas A&M, and Texas. And we'll start with Texas A&M. And we're going to do one a day, not do all of them right now. We'll start with A&M, who, of course, had a great season. They get to double-digit wins. They end up losing their last two games, including the playoff game against Miami. And we know that that was no fluke. Nothing to, you know, be down about. Miami easily could have won the national championship last year, and they just got better and better and better as that playoff run went on. And A&M couldn't do anything offensively. Missed a bunch of field goals, if I remember correctly, and lost that game 10-3. And it was kind of the coming out party for that Miami bunch. They lost to Texas the week before, and their schedule last year turned out to be a lot easier than they thought. They beat Notre Dame, and that was definitely the flagship win of the season. But all of their other games that were looked at to be difficult, the teams cratered by the end of the year, and then Texas took it to them, and Miami did too. So now here we are, 2026, where you lost a lot on the defensive line. You lost a lot on the offensive line. A
3: ton.
4: You've got coordinators, new ones coming in, and the schedule looks pretty damn daunting, except you don't have a Notre Dame on your schedule anymore. You replace Notre Dame with Arizona State, and that'll be September the 12th. The road games are pretty tough, though. You've got at LSU, at Missouri, at Alabama, at South Carolina, and at Oklahoma 6 days before you play Texas. That's really, really difficult to play OU and Texas back-to-back weeks and one of them on a short week. That's a very, very tough way to finish.
5: That seems unfair.
4: It is weird, but again, look, there.
3: It's also at least worth pointing out that the easy road games last year were at LSU and at Missouri.
4: They're going back at it.
3: At LSU and at Missouri again, but now we term those as difficult because they're ranked, I guess, going into the season, which they were ranked last year going into the season. So we'll only truly know if those are good games or good opponents is if A&M loses them. And then we'll know that their season did not crater. Brian Kelly is still the coach. And then it is a tough game because you lost it. It's an easy game if you win it.
5: There's also two checkpoints. Are they ranked when you play them? And then are they ranked at the end of the year?
3: It has to be, are you ranked before the game? Because if you're ranked after the game, we do this every year. You beat a team, you injure some of their players, you send their season into a tailspin, and then you don't get credit for that? That makes no sense. And this isn't an A&M argument. This is a football argument that people wait till the end of the season.

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1: Top 10 that weren't ranked in the top 50 by the end of the year.
2: Yeah, I'm just... Look,
1: and so it does matter.
2: The only one that gets my goat is winning in Death Valley on a Saturday night is a tough game every year.
1: Yeah.
2: And they won that game, and within 3 weeks it was like, you didn't play anybody. And they went to Notre Dame and won and went to LSU and won, and I just took some issue with that, and I haven't really changed my tune, it turns out.
1: Well, it'll be interesting this year because that team that won the Big 12 championship back in 98, along with the Johnny first team, and then this year. So 98, 2012, 11, and then 2026. Those are your 3 years in the last 30 where you've won double-digit games.
2: 25, you mean. Not 26, right?
1: We
2: haven't played 26
1: yet. Yeah. Those are your 3 years where you've got the double-digit wins. And so the expectation level is obviously it's through the roof, and it always has been, but it's a little different now. You're more of a team that, unlike those other two teams that had double-digit wins, this is way more of a reload. You have every advantage that you could possibly want. If you're Texas A&M, whether it's financial, whether it's facilities, whether it's alumni base, it's all there.
2: Mm-hmm.
1: And
2: they got dudes. They just don't have returning dudes.
1: No, you don't have returning dudes, but they hit the portal really, really hard on the offensive line. They hit it hard on the defensive line. They've got kids that were 4 and 5 stars that are ready to step into that are everywhere. And so schools like this that, yes, when you lose when Marcel Reed leaves, and really the season is going to end up depending on him,
2: mm-hmm.
1: 100%. You know, when you lose a quarterback that's been there for what feels like forever, boy, A&M seems like they have quarterbacks that feel like they've stayed for so long sometimes, and he's one of those guys that I'm just like, golly, Marcel Reed.
2: Well, remember, though, and this probably, history won't tell the Jimbo story fairly, nor should it, because he dug his own grave. But man, from 21, after Kellen Mond until Marcel Reed, they did so many three quarterback seasons in a row, 21, 22, 23, and I think part of 24 is when they finally stumbled upon Marcel Reed after thinking Connor Wigman could beat Notre Dame. In that season
1: that was
2: opener,
1: game.
2: The Notre Dame home game to start the season was Wigman.
1: No. I mean the official coming out party was the LSU game.
2: Yeah,
1: when we were
2: right.
1: In San Francisco.
2: Yeah, you're right. You're right. So you know, it was a long, strange trip there for 4 years. So if they actually have a returning quarterback for once, I think they'll actually be happy about it. And I think, yeah, I agree. He's the key, and I kind of think this is weird because it's like the Lions. Losing both coordinators last year and sort of promoting and just kind of figuring, okay, these guys know what Elko wants and you know, just on both sides of the ball, it should be seamless. I hope I feel that way in the end. But the thing with Marcel Reed, man, is I do think they fell in love with trying to make him more pocket passer than runner last year. Or dual threat, I should say. And I think they really need to get back into leaning into the dual threat stuff because you're almost taking away his greatest attribute when you try to keep him harnessed into the pocket. He's fine.
1: He's just so tiny.
2: He's very tiny and probably not super durable, and it looked like he blew out his knee in Austin.
3: God, man, that looks so bad.
2: Yeah, and so there's a number of ways to look at him, but I think to maximize him, I think you got to get him out there, and you just got to trust him that he makes people miss. And if he isn't, then I guess you tried and it failed. But I like him, and I like a lot of what they got. It's just so weird, man. The portal of the offensive line, like they literally have the left side of LSU's offensive line from last year,
1: mm-hmm.
2: and then the right side they have Alabama.

0: Alabama's right tackle.
1: One of them.
0: Like, what are we doing? Oh, and the right guard is South Carolina's guy.
1: Yeah.
0: Like, they have four starters from other SEC schools on their offensive line this year.
1: You're just shuffling the deck of the Titanic around. Not that the
0: it helps when those schools have coaching changes. And in the case of LSU, that made a lot of guys available to a lot of schools. But
1: yeah, it'll be really interesting because, you know, they got the Horton kid from Alabama as a receiver, and they lost Concepcion.
0: Which, by the way, the Isaiah Horton one, they went from having tall receivers to we need speed in here. So last year everybody was fast, but like 5'8", and KC was unbelievable, of course. But now they're like, yeah, we could probably use an X receiver. So Horton, 6'4", 215, and Mario Craver, one of each sort of thing. And I think that should be okay, but we'll see.
1: Yeah, Reuben Owens is back. Le'Veon Moss got hurt in the middle of last year, and I feel awful for that guy. He retired from football officially, didn't he?
0: Yeah.
1: So weird. That kid was so good. But Owens is a really good back, and they've got a stable of guys that can fill in, you know, around him. And so the talent's all there. And again, you're now at a place at Texas A&M where you have these pop-up years, basically one every 10 years, where it's like, wow, we're here. Let's go. And then it's just, how far do you fall off after that? And then you come back, and then you make a coaching change and all that. Well, they're in such a better spot right now than I think they ever were, obviously, in the late 90s. And obviously, when Johnny was around, even though, you know, that was all the buzz, they're just better off with the coach. They're better off with the head coach. And they've never been able to say that.
2: What's the status of our Elko visit? Are we going to have one before the season or no?
0: Boy, we're up against it.
2: Yeah, I know.
0: We should. I believe old coach is probably ready to jump on with us once a month all season if we're back up for it. We should run that back. He's great.
1: But
0: the key is going to be defense, twofold. One, they didn't get any takeaways at all last year, so every field was long. And two, against Texas and against Miami, they were not beat with the pass.
1: No.
0: At all.
1: It was the run.
0: They just got gashed on the ground. So does that mean after 12 games, this defensive front that is filled with NFL players are exhausted? Or were they never that great against the run and only those schools were able to expose them? I don't know. But even looking back, I just watched that Texas A&M game again for this Arch project. And it was alarming how it was mostly Wisner.
1: Yep.
0: I mean, it was mostly him and Arch taking off running, who, of course, Arch, arguably their best running back last year.
1: Yeah, the season will be told. You know, LSU will be huge in September. But around that, it's not horrible, your first 7 weeks or so.
0: Then November.
1: And then, yeah.
0: Starting with October 24th.
1: Yeah, and then it's at Alabama and at South Carolina. And by the way, is there a break? Yeah, there's a break between Alabama and a week in between Alabama and South Carolina. But you go Alabama, South Carolina, Tennessee, Oklahoma, Texas. And that is that's
0: so the one unranked team is at South Carolina, which.
1: Which, by the way, that was your miracle win.
0: The Aggies have proven they can lose at South Carolina.
1: But yeah, you were down 28-3 and should have gotten murdered in that game, and then it all flipped on a dime. So
2: they probably should have pushed the Citadel a little further down in the schedule.
1: Yeah, see, I thought that this thing, again, I'm so confused on the 9-game schedule because I thought we were getting rid, regardless of where the Citadel is, that's done. I don't get it. Are there any other SEC teams that have a doo-doo game right in the middle of the year like this, like they have in the past?
0: I don't know. Let's read all the SEC schedules.
1: I know Oklahoma and Texas don't. Maybe that's just, it's front-loaded, though. I don't know. Maybe it's because Kentucky's.
0: Well, yeah, I mean, Texas plays Texas State and UTSA in September, and A&M only plays Missouri State in September. They get down to business.
1: Okay.
0: Right?
1: Yeah.
0: They don't have two softies up front.
1: Well, that's the thing that they need to fix, though, is that if you are the SEC, all of those games should be at the beginning. to have
2: all of your softies.
1: To have a week in October, October 17th.
0: Well, it's a bye week.
1: And you have.
0: You want seven straight ranked opponents?
1: No, but I think, look, this is the world we live in today. That this, we don't need in mid-October playing no one. Just don't even schedule anyone.
0: Well, I guess what I'm saying is, if you have two soft opponents, you can't kind of give yourself a second bye week by pushing it in a strategic spot if the conference schedule as a whole?
1: I hate it. You like it?
0: I don't like it, but what's the difference if I play those two games in the first 2 weeks or if I play them in weeks one and seven?
1: That's what non-conference is. You get all of that out of the way.
0: I'm familiar with the concept.
1: But you get it all out of the way. That's the way college football is. But whatever the case, they finish really difficult. And of the Texas, Oklahoma, and Texas A&M, I think it's going to be just like last year. I don't think three of those schools are all going to get in. I just don't. You just play the odds. One of them is going to be left out, like Texas was last year, and it's going to be...
0: Gosh, if you get two of those, that might actually be a lot, given what Georgia's going to be. And
1: well, I mean, A&M and OU got in last year.
0: I agree. I'm just saying that might turn out to be a rarity to get two of those three.
1: I bet you money two of the three get in. I think it's a pretty safe bet that two of those three can get in. I don't know which two. I really don't. I don't put because the schedules are all ridiculous. So we'll see. Okay, let's come back and NFL next.
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0: Ticket has won 5 Marconi Awards since the last time Jerry and the Cowboys won a Super Bowl. 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
2: Thank you very much, Mr. DJ, our old friend DJ. Speaking of DJ, in 1 hour-ish, we will talk to Daryl Johnston, who's going to come up in studio and hang with us for a little bit.
3: Our more famous DJ.
2: Yes, we have 2 DJs. One is incredibly famous, and one just got fake married. So we'll see. I don't know if you guys have anything Dallas Cowboy related, since we talked about it yesterday with the roster changes and all that. And
3: well, the Jaden Blue got
2: claimed by the Eagles, which is kind of funny. That's how these things work.
4: Well, he didn't get claimed by them.
3: Signed to their practice squad.
4: Yeah, he elected.
2: Yeah, which,
4: to take their offer over this one.
2: That's a shot in the pants. Like, yeah, well, you want to prove? Okay, fine, I'll go over there.
3: Well, Schottenheimer said that when. To both Blue and Maffa, when they let them go, they said, hey, we're not sure if we're going to be able to bring you back. So if you have other opportunities, you should pursue them. So he did.
2: Right. And on the front of the quarterback, I'm assuming I haven't heard any news about claims or anything. We don't have any news on that until when? What is the drop dead date?
3: Well, Joe Milton.
4: He's cleared.
3: He cleared.
2: Waivers. Okay. Yeah. All right. So,
3: no word on if they've signed him to the practice squad yet, but he's out there.
2: Okay. So they, and that's what they wanted, I guess. I don't think they would have lost any sleep over him getting claimed, but again, it was timing. The timing of it led to nobody claiming because most teams were, if you think that he wasn't claimed because he's not a good quarterback, okay, but they also did this a day after where most teams are solidified with their quarterback decision. I think that's the correct way to look at it.
4: Yeah, it's honestly my takeaway from a lot of this, because Sam Williams also got a deal on the Cleveland Browns 53, is that it feels like the Cowboys are doing everything possible to not feel victim to the sunk cost fallacy, right?
2: Yeah.
4: So, like, look, we thought Jaden Blue was our guy, but in reality, we think we can go get our dude from the Cardinals and Chiefs, the TCU guy. Why is his name?
2: DeMercado,
4: yeah. Amari? Amari DeMercado. Let's get someone we feel better about. Really, the decision was Malik Davis, because Malik Davis is not a draft pick. He's just a guy. And so much of professional sports is based on 2 things. 1, contract. 2, draft position. And it's their whole career, they're like tethered to, well, he was undrafted, but he was a third round pick. So tie goes to this guy. He's got blue blood. He's got status, right?
3: He's a Targaryen.
4: This guy has no blood of royal family in him. So he has to do more to make this team. And that should never be the case, but it is. It should be straight meritocracy, especially every season, where you want to believe what Hard Knocks tells you, that every job is up, but they're not. Like 45 of the jobs are already determined because of the contracts we've given and because of the draft capital spent on these guys. Like, you better be right or we need to fire this general manager. Of course, in Dallas, it can't happen. But what I really liked about this camp and maybe the shoddy administration, and go ahead and laugh that we're saying nice things about the Cowboys coach again, but I really sense that with him here, there's a lot less Well, what about the contract? And what about the draft status? Even the Terrence Steele thing. Do I really think Broderick Jones is here to take Terrence Steele's job? Not really. But the fact that he said it publicly yesterday, that he's here to compete with Terrence Steele for right tackle, I love it. That's so not Cowboys.
3: Right.
4: That's so, honestly, if all it does is make Terrence Steele mad, great.
3: Well,
4: let's get some motivated, angry guys on the offensive line.
3: Did you see that Shoddy said that he called Steele and told them, hey, we're making this move and it's going to be a competition? And Terrence Steele was like, you didn't have to call me and tell me. Thank you for calling me and telling me. And it's part of Shoddy's culture. It's part of his communication with his players and setting expectations.
4: Shoddy's like, look, we've had coaches in here who just wanted to try to be the best friend of every player. And that can be a problem, because if you become friends, they can quickly see through it if it's fake. But if it's real, then you can be guilty of playing favorites because this guy, you know, my kids are friends with this player. I can't cut him.
3: Or if you're not in the clique.
4: Right.
3: If you're not in his inner
4: you're
3: circle.
4: Not going to basketball games with Garrett and DeMarco Murray. I think what Shoddy's trying to do is not easy, but trying to be straight with each player. Like, I need to tell you what time it is. I need to tell you what the deal is right now, and I want us to remain friends. I don't want to be a jerk about this, but you need to know this is an important week for you because we got guys in the building who are trying to replace you right now. And I think that level of accountability and communication and clarity and all these types of things bodes very, very well. If for nothing else, it bodes well to sort of say, the old Cowboys culture is not what it could be, and I want to try to make it better. And will it work? It better, or he'll lose all this power. But he has the power right now, so if he can start winning with it, that will only grow and give this era a real opportunity.
2: Era. No, I love it, too. It is definitely a change. It's the way it should be. It shouldn't even be a discussion. Especially if you're a guy that is not produced at the highest level, if you're not Tyler Smith, then yeah, you have to look at it like, man, I gave up a lot last year, and if I don't work my ass off, I'm going to have my job taken. That's life in general. So, but it's good to hear it.
4: Yeah. Yeah, I think it is too. And you know, it's just, you're seeing it all over the roster, man. Like, it's not fun to cut draft picks going into year two. It's not fun at all. And Jaden Blue is a great example, man. He's a local hero in terms of Longhorn fans love him, and everybody's aware of him. And usually those guys would get to hang around 3 or 4 years. And the Cowboys just going into year two are like, yeah, we can do better. We should do better.
2: Yeah.
4: What's keeping us from going to get somebody off waivers for free who we think right now is better than him? Now, you better be right. If Jaden Blue goes to Philadelphia and has a full career where he's a special player, you're going to be held accountable for that. But I like the idea of a true meritocracy, even if it's my $17 million right tackle. Hey, man, we're bringing in somebody to push you. Great. Do it.
2: All right, Dave, let's do some e-news.
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0: Ticker brought to you by McShann Floors and Blue Ribbon Roofing. After being released by the Cowboys over the weekend, quarterback Joe Milton was not claimed on waivers by another team and is a free agent. Brian Schottenheimer on the choice to go with Sam Howell over Milton.
1: It was back and forth. Sam is a guy that just at the end of the day, he's got a great feel for what we're trying to do. And the way he played against New Orleans really was good, and he bounced back. This was a great battle between two great competitors that I'm giving compliments to both of them. They both wanted the job.
0: Dallas currently has 13 on the practice squad. They're allowed to carry 16 and have said they want to bring Milton back. Final month of the season for the Rangers, they're 68-70. The combined winning percentage of their remaining opponents, just .491. One of them is the Athletics, who have lost 85 games. Listen to Diamond Talk tonight after their contest. Cam Colley recalled, and they've signed veteran right-hander Trevor Williams to a Major League contract. And Angels owner Artie Moreno has agreed to sell the team to the Rams. 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
3: It is 4:59. We have Daryl Johnston in our studio here in this next hour. Might even just pop right on after E-News. Maybe he'll have some rebuttals to E-News. Who can say?
4: Why not?
3: But right now, we step down for those. All right. Gather around, Cowboy cheerleaders. It's time for E-News, and it's brought to you by
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3: How was practice today?
6: Hope your panties aren't too tight.
3: Dave?
4: You just disgust me.
3: And them.
4: As a human and a friend.
8: A Vegas jury has found Dwayne Keith D. Davis guilty of murder in the first degree in the death of Tupac Shakur.
4: I have a question for everyone. So, whenever we were growing up and this came down in the 90s, and it was like the biggest story in the world, and who killed Tupac, and blah, blah, blah.
9: Tupac.
4: I feel like now that it should be an equally large story that they found this guy and put him to trial, and he's going in. Don't you feel like this is a nothing story?
8: Yeah, it's not like this is blasted across the headlines of every website.
4: It is literally nothing. And that was the story.
8: Well, It's kind of because of how they got to this, I think. So the jury convicted Davis of murder with the use of a deadly weapon with the intent to promote, further, or assist a criminal gang. It's kind of over-explaining.
3: That's quite a charge.
8: But so he's 63 now, and he faces a possible maximum sentence of life in prison. So prosecutors never claimed that he was the one who fired the shots in the September 96 drive-by shooting that killed Tupac. Instead, they say he was the shot caller who handed the murder weapon to the gunman. And it's believed that the gunman was either Orlando Baby Lane Anderson, his nephew, or another man riding in the back seat of the car. And so the prosecutors pointed jurors to Keith D's own police interviews and his memoir. Remember, we talked about his memoir.
4: Yeah, I accidentally killed Tupac.
8: Where he told investigators that he handed his nephew a gun and that his nephew was the one who fired the shots. And so, but his attorney, listen to his defense. Keith D's attorney argued that his admissions were nothing more than tall tales, telling jurors that his client was full of crap.
4: Okay.
8: So don't believe a word he says.
4: Believe the lawyer.
3: Is that a legal term?
8: Okay. Yes. Full of crap. So this is obviously the first conviction in connection with Tupac's murder, which was, as Corby said, the murder mystery of the decade. But yeah, I don't know if this will now lead to...
3: You would have got away with it if it wasn't for you meddling kids.
4: Seriously.
8: I don't know if this will lead to more arrests, more prosecutions, but...
3: If he didn't read the book, or if he didn't write the book, he'd still be free. Amazing.
8: Doja Cat has gone on TikTok to get some S off her chest.
4: Mm-hmm.
8: Not literally. So... this was like a multi-stage TikTok, but she said, I'm going to make a disclaimer that I don't want to make. I have struggled with cocaine. Could have been like 8 years ago, but I'm well past that, thank God. She also said that undiagnosed mental illness paired with social media was an extreme issue that I think a lot of us don't understand. And so she says... My experience using the internet as a means of validation to the negative thoughts in my head brought me to drinking alcohol. So she says she's been abusing alcohol because she reads too many comments. She's in the comments section and that drives her to drink.
4: So I have another question.
8: Yes.
4: Who is saying she doesn't look good to give her a complex?
8: I don't know.
4: Doja Cat?
8: Yeah, I don't know. I mean, everybody has haters. And I guess she just chooses to listen to the haters. But she says, I've never had a real problem with drugs except for weed, but alcohol is something that I definitely have a problem with. I was never an alcoholic, but I definitely had problems. And she says, also, so some of the critics that she has out there, they say that she's a self-hating biracial woman. That she hates the half of her that's black. And she says, I think I've hated myself since I was like 8 years old, and that was when I moved to a predominantly white neighborhood. She felt like she didn't fit in. And so she said, I felt like this TikTok was necessary. I need to get this S off my chest. Today felt like the right day. So in March, she revealed that she's been diagnosed with borderline personality disorder. And that she's been in therapy for years to deal with this condition that she describes as agonizing. So she's been self-medicating with weed and alcohol and cocaine, but now she's trying to actually address the problem.
4: Right. Instead of doing it with cocaine.
8: Yes.
4: Probably a better idea.
8: But,
4: I would
8: you
4: think.
8: Know, I mean.
4: Yeah, Coke's cool.
8: Coke's fun.
4: Keeps you thin.
8: Believe it or not, I've never done Coke. And I don't want to because I'm afraid I'll like it too much.
4: But what if you get all hot and thin?
8: It's a good side
4: God
8: effect,
4: dang,
8: man.
4: What are you doing?
8: Why didn't nobody tell me? I can talk to anyone and I'm thin and hot.
4: Right. I'm cleaning the house all the time, fixing my TV.
8: Are you aware of the... I mean, it's not a boffo debut, but a encouraging debut for Coyote versus Acme.
4: Okay, this was the thing that was shelved for years and years, right?
8: Yes. So in 2023, hi, Daryl. In 2023, Warner Brothers, Coyote versus Acme was in the can. It was done. And then they decided to just shelve it permanently. It'll never see the light of day, and we're just going to use it as a tax write-off. And then fans of Looney Tunes... were outraged. They're like, we want to see this.
4: Did they sack it because they thought it was no good?
8: I think that was part of it. They just didn't get it. And so it cost about $70 million, and they were like, you know, we'll just write that off. It'll be fine. Well, so Ketchup Entertainment is the studio that bought it from Warner
7: Ketchup.
8: Brothers.
4: Or Catsup Entertainment.
8: Catsup Entertainment bought it for $50 million. And so it just went released into the theaters last weekend. And it scored second place behind Spider-Man, did $15.4 million for the weekend. So this stars, it's a great concept because it's like a Who Framed Roger Rabbit where it's live action and animation together.
4: Yeah.
8: And the concept is Will Forte is a personal injury lawyer, and he's hired by Wile E. Coyote, who is suing the Acme Corporation for all their faulty products. And John Cena is the attorney for the Acme Corporation.
4: Okay, that's brilliant.
8: Yeah. So it's really funny. I mean, I haven't seen it yet, but everything I've seen looks really good. And so, yeah, it's so far has an A cinema score from audiences and a 95% rating from reviewers on Roddy T's.
4: Well, that makes me happy because as people who grew up with this in our lives on a weekly basis, like we were all into Wile E. Coyote.
8: Yes.
4: We
3: and
4: loved
3: it. Was... It was on such a tier of its own in that it almost like you're not even allowed to say bad things
4: but
3: about it.
4: But it wasn't my favorite.
8: Because it was such higher quality than anything else.
4: It wasn't my favorite of Saturday mornings, but it was probably the most consistent outside of Bugs Bunny. Right?
8: No, I mean, but that was Looney Tunes.
4: Well, I know.
8: Yeah, I'm just saying Looney Tunes as a whole.
4: As much as I watched, those two probably I consumed more than any other cartoon.
8: Coyote versus Roadrunner always hit. It was always good.
4: Yeah.
8: Because there was always just a new gadget and a new way for the coyote to blast into the side of a plateau.
4: Right.
3: Harnessed to a rocket.
8: Right.
4: And now when we go to Lajitas and we see all those Roadrunner, which they're everywhere... That's all I think of.
3: Yeah.
4: Because I'm 7 years old.
3: They grew up watching it.
4: They did.
8: Do they make that sound?
4: They do not, unfortunately. I was a little let down.
8: Maybe.
4: No.
8: Okay, what are the Cubs up to? Remember we teased yesterday that Bob, the Brewers fan, is probably going to be really annoyed by what the Cubs are up to.
3: What are they up to?
8: Well,
3: aside from
8: they have announced
3: hammering the Brewers last night.
8: They have announced a rom-com series called Nine Innings to Love that is going to be a TikTok exclusive.
3: Yes!
8: It's going to be 17 short-form TikTok videos, and it follows Ava, an aspiring romance writer, and David, a sweet but shy seatmate at Wrigley, who does not believe romance is real, and so they bump into each other in the bleachers at Wrigley, and then she makes him a promise that before the final out, she will help him find a summer fling inside Wrigley Field.
3: She will help him?
8: Yes.
3: And she won't actually be the summer
8: fling. I mean, that's the twist, is that they end up falling for each other, if you want to just spoil the whole thing, Bob.
3: Well, I didn't know you had access to the whole storyline.
8: We have a little bit of the trailer to see how much of this you can take.
7: Today is going to be the best girl's day ever.
9: We agree. No boys, period. Except for that one.
10: I'm Ava.
11: David.
10: I'm a writer, but I'm in a slump.
9: You're like book talk royalty.
11: Well, I don't believe in romance.
12: I'm just happy that Davey is talking to a human woman.
11: I have no moves, none.
10: You have to smile.
8: So, you get the idea. It's just super low rent. I mean, what do you expect when it's direct to TikTok? But they say that the inspiration for Nine Innings to Love is just the simple truth that when you buy a bleacher seat, it's GA. You never know who you're going to sit next to.
3: Well, that's...
8: Have you ever done the bleachers? I've done Wrigley, but I've never done the bleachers.
4: Yeah,
8: and I it's have. And it's funny because I... One of the times I went, I was scalping tickets because I didn't have tickets. I was just trying to see what I could do to get in. And bleacher tickets are more expensive than regular tickets.
3: Yeah, I don't think I've ever done the bleachers at Wrigley.
8: I mean, it's a blast.
4: It's all good.
8: Looks like it.
3: It looks like it's a lot of fun.
8: And you might meet the love of your life.
4: Again.
8: Yeah. I doubt it because they're mostly fat guys with their shirts off.
3: My wife will be super confused.
4: All right, let's come back in 3 minutes. Daryl Johnston is up in studio with us. Let's go.
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0: 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Brian Schottenheimer today on the plan for their NFC East rival.
1: We'll feel good going into Monday's practice. We'll get some work Monday, try some things maybe that we like but don't have a ton of history in, and see if those make it the final cut. And then once Tuesday hits, we're into a normal game plan, game in season mode.
0: After being released, linebacker Sam Williams signed on with the Browns. If he is on the roster come week one, the Cowboys would be entitled to a small cap credit at the end of the season. Entering the second contest of a three-game set against the Athletics tonight, the Rangers sit two games back of the American League West leading Astros and a game and a half back of Cleveland in the wild card. Kenzie Gore to the mound at 7. Tune in for Diamond Talk afterward on the ticket. And a big change coming to the AL West. The Los Angeles Angels have been sold to the Stan Kroenke Sports Group for a record $4 billion. Artie Moreno bought them back in 2003, months after they won the World Series, for about $200 million. The Kroenke Group also owns the Nuggets, Rams, Avalanche, the Rapids in the MLS, and Arsenal in the Premier League. That is the Ticket Ticker. I'm Kevin Landrum, Sports Radio 96.7 and 1310. The Ticket.
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3: 5:17. It is the Hardline. It's Tuesday. And in football season, which, as far as I'm concerned, we're there, on Tuesdays we talk with Daryl Moose Johnston, of Fox, of the Cowboys, of sports, of Syracuse, and he's in studio with us to blast off the season. How are we doing, man?
5: You invited yourself up here, right?
21: Yeah. Well, do you want to start the calls today? I'm like, well, shoot, I don't have anything going on. I'll come down to the studio.
3: That's great. Yeah. So awesome. We jumped on it.
4: You needed a break from the dogs.
21: I did. I did. Yeah, Diane's out of town, so they're wearing me out.
4: I mean, is she typically the primary?
21: Yeah.
4: They're bigger, right? They're bigger dogs.
21: Yellow Labs.
4: Yeah.
21: Yeah.
5: So how many walks a day are they expecting?
21: Two.
4: Yeah.
21: Just two, not too bad.
8: Yeah, morning
21: and
8: night.
21: But yeah, but then it's like 7:30 in the morning and 8:15 at night.
4: Yeah.
21: So.
4: Dude, I feel you. Right there with you.
21: All right, when you get comfortable in the chair, you know.
3: Here we go.
21: Pop down in front of you, you're like, we're going, right?
4: So what? You had a, without the off-season football duties that you've had, it's been a quiet spring for you?
21: It has been. It has been. So getting used to that, which was different. So, you forget how much energy went into building those leagues and trying to keep them afloat. So yeah, it was odd. It was odd. I know Diane was, you got to find something. I mean, you're driving me nuts.
3: Yeah.
8: So how did you occupy your time?
21: No, nothing. I mean, I was doing things around the house, which I think was one of the reasons she wanted me to find something else to do.
4: See, I feel like that as guys, because we all experienced the same thing in COVID, and there came a time we were all doing shows from our house, and the kids are at home. My kids were smaller then, and I reach a certain point where I'm like, I don't belong here during the day.
21: Yeah.
4: I really don't. There's a reason that I work, wherever it may be. I need to be out of here for X amount of time. Mm-hmm. Then I'm fine coming back, but I don't belong here. Exactly. You find that out quickly.
21: Very quickly. And just if you can't find something to keep you busy around the house, then you have to leave the house to go find something to do, which is the bigger challenge. So,
4: right.
21: You know, ask, hey, you need any help doing anything? I'm like, I got time. So, but it was good. I got a chance to reconnect with some friends and attend some events that I hadn't been able to go to over the previous 4 years. Kind of locked in on just my personal health. I turned 60 this year, so, you know, get a checkup and see how everything is and make sure I haven't been so busy that I've let something kind of sneak in and create an issue with my health. So got a clean bill of health from the Cleveland Clinic, so that was awesome.
4: It's awesome.
3: Well, we sit here in a weird spot because I think as a show, even though surely some of us aren't completely in full agreement, but I think the consensus is we think the Cowboys are going to be pretty good.
21: Yeah.
3: And with a chance to be really good. And honestly, that feels a little unfamiliar, even though it hasn't been that long since they were a 12-win football team for three straight years. But we like a lot of what they've done, and I like to compare notes with you. Like to see what you think of this thing right now.
21: I had the opportunity to be at the first OTA practice. They invited all us old guys out. Coach Schottenheimer let us come into team meetings, sit in on individual meetings, go out to practice. He wanted us to speak to the team. Everybody who was a part of a Super Bowl team got up in front of the players at the team meeting and shared one thing that they thought was important to making a championship run. And that's Drew Pearson and Bob Lilly and our generation.
3: Dang.
21: So it's the 70s, the 90s.
3: Cool.
21: And it was really cool. And just watching him lead that meeting, the meeting is so much different than the structure and the style when I play. There's an energy with Coach Schottenheimer that's very interesting. And then we came back for the last training camp practice on Wednesday and got to come out to practice and kind of hang out a little bit. And that vibe was even more confident than it was at the beginning of OTA. So I went out to seminar and I get to break down the NFC East every year when we do our football talk. And I predicted last year that Philadelphia would win back-to-back division championships for the first time in 20 years.
3: Mm-hmm.
21: I predicted that Denver would knock off Kansas City in the AFC West, and I told them this year that Dallas will reclaim the NFC East.
3: Look at that.
4: So you feel good.
21: Yeah,
4: nice.
21: I do. I really do. And you hear about Christian Parker, but until you meet him, then it all clicks.
4: Is he as intense as they make it seem that he's all business?
21: I don't see the intensity. When I was there, I saw passion.
4: Okay.
21: Which is a little bit different for me.
4: Mm-hmm.
21: Just can talk football on so many different levels. In all those coaches, you know, everybody that we had an opportunity to meet, they're all young. They're all really, really good teachers. And you guys have read about this and you've heard about this, but the one thing the offense said is there's so much communication on the defensive side of the ball this year. It was so much more challenging for us to have a positive play through OTAs into training camp. This defense has a chance to be, you know, pretty unique, you know, going from 32 in almost every category. And they don't have to be great. They just have to be good.
3: Yep.
21: And that's the biggest thing. And I think they're probably going to exceed a lot of people's expectations. There's a couple of young guys that you talk to, Will McClay and the guys out there, you know, in the personnel department, and they're like, so much more than we thought we had, you know, just, you know, outstanding. So this is as excited as I've been going into a season for Dallas. So I hope that the feelings that I have are legit.
3: Can I circle back on the sort of alumni homecoming aspect of it all and just ask, has that been consistent through the years, or are there stretches and maybe even head coaches where your phone doesn't ring? I know everyone's busy,
21: yeah.
3: but it does seem like a unique characteristic of the Dallas Cowboys can and should always be the history.
21: Yes.
3: And the fact that most of you guys live right here, it just seems like something you would try to lean into, maybe not public facing, because at a certain point you want to live in the present of our team now and not just show people trophies. But from a, you're wearing this uniform, it should mean something to you, mm-hmm. because it means something to anybody who loves this sport. I just wonder, is that something that Schottie has brought back, or is it always sort of here?
21: I think it's something that Coach Schottenheimer has made an emphasis about. Why not lean into the history of the franchise and get some of the guys? As you pointed out, the majority of us are still here in town. And, you know, the experience that we can share is priceless. The only other coach that really did it, and it's the one thing that I was really proud about, Chan Gailey, is

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1: Is he tried to create that bridge from the 70s to the 90s, because at that time it there really wasn't that inclusion of that era, you know, back into previous ownership and the organization into the new organization and new ownership with the Jones family. So, you know, Chan Gailey, that was one of the first things he did, and that was one of the funnest nights I've ever had. I remember calling Diane and said, "I hope you haven't started dinner because I'm not going to make it home. You know, I'm sitting around," and you just stories from these guys that are just unbelievable. And you're learning a lot. So, you know, we always wondered why that just never kind of caught on and continued. But I really feel that this is something that Brian Schottenheimer is really made an emphasis on, because this is, I don't remember getting that email every year, or even off and on, but I have gotten it the last 2 to 3 years.
2: It's great. Yeah. And was it a thrill for you as a, you know, 25 to 30 year old experiencing those guys in that way for the first time? Yeah. like you're a little kid again, almost.
1: Exactly.
2: So I'm sure they feel the same way here.
1: Yeah. I mean, sitting around, you know, listening to stories from guys, you know, I found out why they called Walt Garrison Puddin, which is a story for another time, but it's unbelievable. It's just things that you've heard about. And, you know, the information that was shared that day, I still feel the best one was Mark Stepniewski. You know, his item that he shared with the team is, this is such a small snapshot in your life, and it's going to be gone so quickly. You're living in it now, and you think it's going to last for this long time. And even if it lasts 10 years, that ends up being a very, very small window when you really get to our age.
3: Yep.
1: And you reflect back. So do not waste this opportunity. Waste the opportunity for success. Waste the opportunity for friendship. Waste the opportunity to do something special. I mean, it was really, really powerful. And I think Coach Schottenheimer really, really liked that one. I've heard he's referenced that one, you know, from Mark, you know, since we were there. So yeah, those are the types of things. And I think it validates a lot of the stuff. If Coach Schottenheimer is up in front of the team talking about these things day after day after day, and then a bunch of us come in and start hitting on a lot of the same messaging, you start to see that, you know, football is football. You know, the X's and O's change and fluctuate from year to year and season to season. But to be successful, there's a core foundational component of several pieces that seem to always have been there from the 50s to the 60s to where we are today in the 2020s.
4: What was the mind vitamin that you shared? And the guys, the young guys, how receptive were they to all these messages?
1: My big thing, I always loved our Thursday dinners with our coaches and our players, and then we go to the bowling alley at Don Carter Lane's. It was time away from the facility with your teammates to get to know them on a different level. If you play hard for your teammate, you will play that much harder for your good friend who is a teammate. So I said, try to build these relationships, you know, away from the facility. Don't just be here in the weight room, in the practice room, in the meeting room. You know, go out and play golf. You know, go out and go fishing. You know, spend some time together and get to know about each other, because you're going to learn a lot about people that you assumed. You put this person in a box, and then if you take the time to learn who they really are, you'll find out that they've had some of the same concerns and struggles that you have throughout your journey, and that's somebody that you can go lean on when you have doubt. You know, that was important for me, you know, in training camp. You know, training camp in Austin was a beast. There was a lot of times when, you know, if Kevin Gogan was not on our team walking in, cracking a joke at 7:45 in the morning when it was going to be 104, I don't know if I'm getting through that day. So just, you know, having that levity with everything and being able to just speak freely and, you know, be closer than you are as teammates. And I think that that's what really made our teams special. I shared this with Tony Siragusa, and he's like, "You guys go out to dinner on Thursday night with your coaches? You're not sick and tired of being around them?" And I'm like, "No, they're actually kind of fun to be around, you know. It's great, you know, you're sitting around talking with Ernie Zampezi and all these people at dinner, and you're learning about the game of football, just like we did with Brian Schottenheimer having us, you know, give us a message to the team." So, yeah, that was mine, was, you know, take the time to get to know each other, because, you know, once you guys stop being teammates and become friends who are on the same team, that's a whole different monster.
3: I feel, looking back, that I wasn't aware of Brian Schottenheimer.

0: old-timers game. I wasn't familiar with it, as Shaq might say.
1: He was so much in the background when McCarthy was here.
0: He was in the background, and it also was, 51 when he got his chance, and he had suggested he could have probably been a head coach in his 30s, but he felt it was too soon. And I don't know the facts of that anecdote, but I do know it feels like in those 15 or 20 years between that he was very deliberate about, man, when I get my chance, it's got to be this, this, this, and this. And that is evident. Like, it's very clear that he has every detail thought of. And I don't know if that's going to matter. I don't know if he can go on a historic Cowboys run and return the franchise to glory, but I really like a guy who doesn't seem like he's trying his best to keep his head above water. Yeah. It looks like he's very comfortable in his own skin and very deliberate on what he wants to do.
2: Yeah, and I think he's so different than what Mike McCarthy was as a person and the personality there that you can't be that person as the offensive coordinator with your head coach. That's gonna start to create a little bit of friction. I liken it back to what Jimmy did. You know, we had that first training camp and we were 3-1. And I think our only loss that year, John Elway came off the bench in the fourth quarter to tie the game, and then they won in overtime. So we're 3-1. We're feeling pretty good about ourselves. We don't know. And what we found out that first week was how different the preseason and the regular season really is. New Orleans beat us 28-0. We couldn't tackle. We couldn't block. I mean, we couldn't do anything fundamentally right. And that Monday meeting with Jimmy was, when I got this job, I reached out to a lot of people that I know who have been a part of the NFL, and they said, you got to kind of watch that thumb on these guys. They're grown men. They're married. They have kids. You know, it's not the high school, college, rah-rah stuff. So just be aware of that. And he goes, I did that, and it didn't work. So starting Wednesday, we're going to do things the way I feel they should be done. And that is going to be much different than what I was told. So if I'm going to fail doing this, I'm going to fail doing it the way I believe it should be done.
0: Yeah.
2: And I think that's probably what Coach Schottenheimer has sat on for that time in between that opportunity in the 30s until what he got this opportunity now is he's got it all mapped out, and he will not deviate from it because he has that much faith and belief in what he's doing, just because he's had that much time to think about it and adjust it and tweak it. It probably wasn't right the first 3 to 5 years, but after 15 and all the things that he's been through, I'm sure he's very, very confident that what he's trying to build and establish is the exact right way to do it. And you hear him talk about the one thing he wants to be known as is not a champion, but also the guy who created the greatest culture in a sports franchise.
0: That's a crazy shot to call.
2: Yeah.
0: Yeah.
2: Right.
0: Yeah.
2: I mean, there's a lot of championship teams that didn't have a great culture.
0: That's right.
2: So but there are some that do both. And a lot of times you have to have them together. But when you talk about the greatest sports culture ever, I mean,
3: it's a lot to ask.
2: Yeah. It's a lot to ask. Cause there's, you know, our teams in the 90s, you know, all these teams that are Montreal Canadiens on runs, the New York Yankees on runs, the Celtics and Lakers on runs. Those had to be some really, really good teams with really good cultures.
3: Did it work for you guys when Jimmy turned things around and said, I'm going to do this my way? Did it work more for you guys, the buy-in factor, because you were so young? There was such turnover on the roster, and he got rid of everybody that seemed like was, you know, hanging on for 7, 8, 10 years, that you were already used to that message, and you guys weren't, a lot of you weren't married, and you weren't, you know, you were just young. You were super, super young, and it was pretty an easy transition to go from college to Jimmy.
2: Ignorance was bliss, for sure. You know, we didn't know how it was supposed to be, and you know, you had friends and old teammates that run NFL teams, and you touch base with them and find out what they were doing. It worked for us. I think what we wanted was, and the regret that I have is it took so long to get it exactly right. And when we got it exactly right, it all fell apart.
3: Yeah.
2: Because there was a sound and a pace to practice that Jimmy wanted to hear and see. And there was a sound and pace at practice that we were willing to give. And we gradually squeezed that down where it was mutually acceptable from both sides. So what Jimmy thought was a very fast, up-tempo, physical practice really wasn't in our minds, as it was early on in that process. So for us to get to that point, I thought was a huge accomplishment, and then it all fell apart shortly after that. And that's when we should have reaped the benefits, because everything was just, there were so many positives. And that's one of the things I think is exciting about this year's team. There is no drama coming out of training camp.
0: It's incredible. You know,
2: there's no major injuries. I mean, this is as clean as they have been going into week one in I don't know how long.
1: And that's intentional.
2: Huge.
1: Right?
2: Yes. Yes. You work towards that. And, but sometimes you work towards that and it's not the best interest of the team. We've got San Francisco twice in the first 3 weeks of the season, so I've been following them through camp. Trent Williams is doing things a little bit different this year. He's not taking full days off. He's doing a little bit every day because he feels that works better for him. It's finding that thing that works for each individual as opposed to the coach coming in and trying to take care of everybody, and now you're scaling down. You know, there's one, somebody did a summation of the, we've got Miami against San Francisco week two. So, you know, going through some of the stuff that, that Coach Halfley's going through, and he's, you know, it's going to be a physical practice and we're getting through the process and it's all these words, and you hear about it and then you see, hey, they had two joint practices and they actually had 16 inter squad practices, and two of those were full tackle. It's like, and that's to an extreme. I mean, is that what we've become today? And that's why I've always liked Andy in Kansas City. I always feel that Andy has always pressed the envelope. I mean, right to that edge where somebody from the union's going to call him and go, "Hey, we heard you guys are doing this."
0: Yeah,
2: and they, you know, you're right on that line. But Andy has always been old school at camp. When he was with the Eagles, taking him up into Pennsylvania and getting him away, he was doing that in Kansas City.
0: Yeah,
2: when I went up there in the late teens, it was a different training camp environment for the Kansas City Chiefs. And I, now they've got Patrick Mahomes and they've got all these wonderful players on their team, but the way they prepare in camp and get ready for that season, everybody's playing. Chris Jones is padded up. Travis Kelce's padded up. Patrick Mahomes is padded up. They're practicing. And if you're going to win championships, that's the effort that you have to do. So I think sometimes when we scale back to try and stay healthy, his mantra was, we're going full steam ahead, and everybody know that. Because I feel you get hurt when you ease up. So if we press forward,
0: right,
2: we should all be okay. And I tell you what, he was more right than wrong in that.
0: No doubt. All right, let's do another segment and dive into this team and this division and this conference and kind of pick your brain there as Daryl Johnston with a super segment area, back-to-back segments, you know, just really diving in on September 1st.
1: Quadrant.
0: Man, there's so much good stuff. More NFL next with Moose.
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2: Thank you, DJ. It's 5:43 here on the Hardline. Daryl Johnston, our old football friend that, not old, old football friend.
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2: Yeah,
3: getting
2: we all old. Are. Yeah. We all are. Is in with us, starting his run. 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And so, in studio for these two segments, and we were talking about how you're rather bullish on the Cowboys this year. I think everybody is. We caught a lot of hell leaving. You know, we were at training camp for 6 days, and we're like, something seems different, you know, feels different. And we caught hell from listeners saying, come on, quit buying into this.
4: And we didn't even get sushi. We were not bribed for these opinions.
2: Right. But it does feel
0: different. We're willing to be.
2: Always with sushi. It did feel, there is something in the air that, you know, you can't really quantify, but really, there's a talent difference. We were talking about Matt Eberflus and how if you would have handed Matt Eberflus, now you cut him off instantly with Micah Parsons being gone, and then there was really nobody left. And now it's just a completely different roster on that side of the ball. Not saying Eberflus would take this thing to the very top, but I'm sure he would say, I can do a lot more with this than what I had.
3: Sure, but I was one of the guys. We had the Cowboys and the Giants the last game of the regular season, and I talked during the game. You know, I would give him one more shot. You're changing defensive coordinators. Let the guys get into a system and learn it in a little bit more depth and detail. So I was kind of pro Matt Eberflus. I was dead wrong. There was a lot of stuff going on that we're not privy to,
0: yeah,
3: being on the outside. And I think that they knew that it was something that they could not logistically or in any way allow him to come back and have another shot at it. They had to move on. It wasn't going to get any better. And which that now is, there was a lack of belief in the system. There wasn't buy-in. So that's the rot that you can't get rid of.
2: Right.
3: And what you're hearing about this defense is the way they go about things. And this is, the messaging is bad because you're having breakdowns within your staff as well. You know, when a coach tells you to do something and as a player you do it and then you get questioned by another coach, your coordinator, and said, well, it came here. And so now you know that the coaches aren't even on the same page, and that's a disaster. So this group is locked in. And one of the cool things I heard about Christian Parker is he gets this opportunity, his first time as a defensive coordinator and a play caller. He's been around a lot of great people through his journey to this point. He could go back and bring in a bunch of guys that know the system that he's comfortable with. No, he goes out and he finds, I want the best D-line coach. I want the best linebacker coach. I want the best secondary coach, which is my wheelhouse. So you better be damn good. And you're just going, I just want the best guys. I want the best teachers. I want the best communicators. So they've done something different. I went back and I read your thing, the anniversary of the Micah Parsons trade.
0: Mm-hmm.
3: And that was kind of Jerry's first venture into doing something different. You know, getting worse in the short term to be better in the long term. That's another example this year of him doing something different. He's stepping outside of his comfort zone to grab somebody who really has no tie back into the organization, and then has allowed him to go out and really kind of hire his staff. So you've got now 2 years in a row, we're doing things a little bit differently here with the organization, and I think it's going to pay huge dividends this season.
2: Do you see Christian Parker? You've seen a million of these guys come down the pike in like 30 years. As a head coach, does he have that vibe about him that eventually in the short or long term he's going to end up running a team?
3: Most important thing for Dallas to do this year is find out who his right-hand guy is. Who do you want to take over for you? Because you're not going to have him very long at all.
2: Wow.
3: Jeff Hafley was in Green Bay for 2 years.
0: Yep.
3: I like this guy more than Jeff Hafley.
0: Yeah.
2: Interesting.
0: Yeah, it's. I mean, honestly, the OC is so impressive too.
3: Oh my gosh.
0: In Clayton Adams and the way
3: the football,
0: the way he sees the run game and the way that the Cowboys have ramped up play action, they've ramped up motion, they've ramped up at the snap motion, under center more. I don't, now they're It is interesting to watch, like, league-wide trends. Like, the Rams seem to be bringing 13 personnel into vogue.
3: Dragging it.
0: yes, almost single-handedly. I don't know if the Cowboys are going to go down that path because they're so doggone good at 11 personnel.
3: Yeah.
0: Especially with the play-action game that you can marry to it, and now they've really added the run. I know Shoddy calls the plays, but I come away from the Clayton Adams stuff thinking, man, this is another one where he wasn't on the list. He wasn't waiting in the break room to be hired by the team. He was out there, and for Shoddy to find both of these two coordinators, again, it all feels very different to me.
3: And go back and look at Arizona with yes. Clayton Adams and what they were doing in the run game. I mean, everybody, oh, they were so good. And last year, like, Detroit hired Drew Petzing
0: yep.
3: to be their offensive coordinator to try and do everything that you just talked about.
0: That's
3: get
0: right.
3: under center a little bit more. Let's get more creative with the run game. Let's have more explosives because we've got it tied into the play action. And they're thinking that that's Drew Petzing in Arizona. No, that was Clayton Adams in Arizona.
0: Yeah.
3: I mean, that's where it all started.
0: Yep.
3: And so he wrote a little bit of that on Clayton's coattails. Guys that can run the football and scheme it up this year. One of the things I want to do, we've talked so much about the passing game. I'm really going to try and get into that mode where we can kind of show you what the running game has become. You know, when we went out there and we got to sit in on the individual meetings and Coach Foster, the running backs coach, you know, we're just kind of chatting. It was really cool, right? He had plays with Timmy Newsom and plays with me that he was showing the guys. And it's like, he goes, it hasn't changed that much. He goes, we're still, like, you guys were running duo, you
0: yep.
3: know, back in the day.
0: Yep.
3: It was a little bit different, but you're still double teaming and moving to the second level.
0: Mm-hmm.
3: You know, there's a lot of the same stuff. It's just kind of dressed up a little bit differently. But the cool thing about what I learned from him is the path. I mean, that is, you hear how, you know, the eyes in the body frame with the guys up front, and then the running back himself has to stay on that track, and you create that, and that you're like, well, why do you have to be on that track? And if it's all done right, is those duos start to separate and move,
0: mm-hmm.
3: you've got multiple running lanes that should be open for you to choose from, which is something that was really cool that I hadn't really thought about because I don't hear about it a lot anymore. And we're trying to punch a hole in the defense
0: yeah.
3: and create one lane. And these guys are trying to get everything moving and then really kind of fan out and create multiple lanes for Javonte Williams to hit right when everything breaks.
0: Yeah, and the Cowboys have something that most teams don't see. They were number one in the league last year at facing shell coverage, which makes sense. If you have Lamb and Pickens,
3: yeah.
0: you're going to be too high and hypothetically lighter box count. And so there are opportunities in the run game that the Cowboys get at a very, very high level, which is obviously basic football, deploying defenders,
3: yeah.
0: and we're going to kill you with whatever. But I didn't realize the Cowboys faced more shell than anybody in the league, and they were able to – obviously, Javonte is something, but they were able to really – really toy with defenses last year, and I think that's real, which is why I guess we're spending so much time talking defense, is we do feel there are some questions for sure, but for the most part, the offense feels like a cinch to be a top five offense again.
4: Especially if they get some short fields for a
3: yes,
4: change.
3: Right? Exactly. The complementary style of football that didn't exist last year, if that's just a little bit a part of what this team can do this year with all the assets that they've put on the defensive side. They're going to have shorter fields. It's going to be more opportunity. I think the big thing, you know, with the run game that's kind of cool, and that's the other shift that's going on now, you know, with us, with the Cowboys going out and getting Caleb Downs and the Nick Eamon-Warries of the world and mm-hmm. the Micah Fitzpatricks, you know, you're trying to get up against those bigger bodies if you're going to run 13, but they're finding guys who are talented enough where they can run that against 11. So that's the hard part. If you're going to be a good run game offense with 11 personnel, you know, you got to convince Kevontae Turpin from time to time. You got to go in and you got to dig that guy out. And that's kind of the whole thing that's, you know, you guys got to get Michael Irvin on and have him one time and just talk about the way that wide receivers block today compared to the way they blocked during our time. It was more of just kind of screening and getting in the way. You know, they were good. They were hustling down the field, but you're going to ask, you know, the receivers back in the 90s to go motion in and then replace into the C gap and hit a safety, dig a safety out that's dropping down in.
0: Yeah.
3: Because that's, if we're going to run the football, that's the matchup. That's the box count.
0: Right.
3: You know, we got to be, you know, 7-on-7, you know, going in there. So I just, the one thing that I struggle with is we ran into so many 8-man fronts, and we had a thing, it was a sift. So we just sifted everything. And the sift was, you're going to leave the furthest defender away from the area where the play is designed. You're going to leave him unblocked, and that's Emmett's guy. So I don't understand why everybody thinks it's so hard to run into an 8-man front, because I would love for somebody to go back and see what Emmett's career totals were going into 8-man fronts.
0: Yeah.
3: And I'm telling you, he's probably averaging 4.5 yards a carry in 8-man fronts.
2: Do you think that you mentioned you think Dallas is going to win this division and break the 2-year Philly streak here. Do you think Philly takes a step back a little bit this year, or is this more Dallas just taking that logical few steps up?
3: I think it's both. Gosh, it's a ton of coordinators on the offensive side of the ball there.
2: Yeah.
3: A lot of people are happy about what Sean Mannion's doing. It sounds like there's some positives there. The biggest thing for me is Jeff Stoutland. I mean, he was a god in Philadelphia.
0: Mm-hmm.
3: And that offensive line struggled last year because of injuries. I think they struggle this year because they don't have their guy. I mean, he's a unique guy. He was with us at Syracuse as a GA, and you knew he was special then. So I was never surprised to see what he did and the way that the players gravitated towards him in Philadelphia. That offensive line is going to struggle without him. They're really going to struggle without him. I do think AJ Brown is addition from subtraction. I think it's going to allow Jalen Hurts to play football a little bit more, you know, cleaner and allow him to progress a little bit more through everything. But the one thing that nobody's really talking about is Christian Parker has practiced against Jalen Hurts for the last 2 years.
2: Yeah.
3: He knows everything that frustrates him. So I think that's going to be a really fun game. So I think Dallas gets the nod in the head-to-head matchups, and it wouldn't surprise me to see him sweep them.
0: Dang. That would be something in this first year with Christian Parker over here. But tell you what, we got next week to break down that season opener against the Giants, and then we'll be off and running. Congratulations, you made it through the long summer of putzing around the house.
3: Summer of boredom.
0: Now we have football
2: September,
0: back.
2: September, man.
3: Yeah.
0: It's a beautiful time.
3: Yeah, and then we got a good opener, too. We got Tampa Bay, Cincinnati, and Cincinnati is like a mirror image of Dallas. It is crazy when you dig into it.
0: Yeah.
3: Same thing. Everybody's back on offense. Eric All's back, so they're all excited to get him back. He was a key piece. They've been missing him for about 15 months as a tight end. Defensively, they were just a mess. They're an absolute mess. And what they've done, how many assets they've thrown at it this year as well.
0: Mm-hmm.
3: A lot of people talking about Dexter Lawrence, but I thought the Jonathan Allen addition as well was pretty impressive. It's going to be interesting to see if Joe Burrow can stay healthy. That is a dangerous, dangerous team. And I never knew Baker Mayfield didn't have his starting offensive line at one point last year.
2: Yeah,
3: not one game did the 2024 starting five play in 2025.
2: Receivers were hurt.
0: You don't have to tell.
2: Yeah, you don't have to tell me.
0: Well, at least
4: he's the biggest Baker apologist there is.
0: At least he'll have a chip on his shoulder finally. You know.
2: Let it go.
3: Yeah, I know, really.
2: Just let it go.
3: Yeah. He needed something. You got to
2: Now he's got to have a contract.
0: Yeah.
2: The chip is for the contract
0: now. No, it's onto the contract. Nobody believes in him.
2: No.
0: That's what I hate.
2: All right, Daryl, thank you so much.
3: Yeah.
2: Look forward to this year. Thanks for coming up. Good luck
3: My
2: with
3: pleasure.
2: The dogs.
3: Yeah.
2: And we'll talk to you soon.
3: I look forward to it.
2: All right, there he goes. Daryl Johnston with us every single week now as football season is underway. And let's dive into the other football story that broke today, and that is the Tony Romo saga next.
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4: 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During the preseason, the Cowboys signed veteran pass rusher Von Miller to the roster. Brian Schottenheimer on Miller's leadership.
5: The impact that he's had with some of the younger players. Talked a couple weeks ago about it's not just the pass rushers that he works with, he talks to the tackles, he talks to different people, and he's one of the most energetic guys on game day.
4: Miller and the team opened the season on the road at the Meadowlands September 13th. The Dallas-based streaming service known as Victory Plus has been dissolved. Will no longer stream Dallas Stars or high school games. Stars announced yesterday that they could potentially move to Amazon Prime this season. In July, both the Rangers and Anaheim Ducks left the platform. And Mackenzie Gore allowed just four runs across four starts before struggling last time out. He gave up four runs on eight hits to the White Sox, trying to hand the A's their fifth straight loss tonight when they go out at 7. Diamond Talk on the ticket. 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
7: All right, thanks to DJ Daryl Johnston for joining us those two segments. Happy to have him back in the fold.
8: No doubt.
7: So Tony Romo issued a statement today talking about how he pleaded no contest in his
0: operating while intoxicated.
7: Whatever weird stuff you do up in Wisconsin.
8: Right.
7: With compromised people. He pleaded no contest, and then he issued a lengthy statement concerning where he is and how he plans on going about the next few steps. And he said, this is one of those moments when I'm leaning on everything football taught me. I own this completely, speaking of the OWI. This is where it gets a little weird for me. Multiple back surgeries ended my career earlier than I expected and left me with constant debilitating pain. Remember that. That pain led to a dependence on pain medication, and my efforts to get off those medications led to an over-reliance on alcohol. So before we get into the rest of it, if you are dealing with debilitating pain, constant debilitating pain, You're not playing golf nine times a week, all day.
0: Unless you're properly lubed.
7: I guess, but I mean, again, constant debilitating pain does not allow one to play golf at the highest of level. And make no mistake about it, we'll make fun of him for not being on the PGA Tour, but he's in the one percentile of guys on the planet when it comes to that sport. And I'm just not buying the debilitating. That's the wrong word to use.
8: That word basically means your body's unable to function normally.
7: Right, and you're playing 36 holes a day. So I'm not buying that. I can't. We've all dealt with back pain before that's debilitating, and guess what it is? Debilitating.
8: Yeah.
7: We can barely walk. I've seen you do it. I've done it.
8: Literally like yesterday.
7: You cannot walk.
8: I was wearing...
7: So
8: that ridiculous thing to sit for the show.
7: Anyway, he says, as I've taught my three young sons, when you fall short, you stand up and you take full responsibility. This is an important first step. The harder and more important step is examining the path that brought you here and making the changes necessary to move forward. That path requires honesty. And again, he says that these are my failures. I take responsibility for them. The past month has been difficult. It's required me to confront my own mistakes fully to the Lord, to myself, to my family, and now to the public. I'm working closely with a team of doctors to address my health and make the necessary changes. Grateful for the support. As I turn my attention to my health and my family and my return to CBS, first mentioned there, I kindly ask for privacy during this period.
2: So working with a team of doctors, not rehab, but a team of doctors.
7: Well, look, that may mean all of it, whether it's rehab, whether it's back.
2: I know, but it's he purposefully avoided that word.
7: Yeah. Mm-hmm.
2: Like he talked about what was the term? A over dependence on alcohol.
7: Mm-hmm.
2: Over-reliance. Like some of the word choices do not sound like someone who's fully confronting their demons.
7: Yeah, I don't know what all of this means, quite frankly. If he is going to rehab, if he's just trying to do this all himself and he's trying to, because I mean, we don't know if we've heard things, right? We've all heard things, but we don't know the severity of it because there are people that have had incidences like this where it's like, God, should I drive like this? I've never really done this before. And they get popped. And it's like, God, I screwed up. I did it one time. Or maybe it's the fifth time I've done it. Well, do we know how many times this has happened? No, we don't. It could be one. It could be 1,000. And he finally got popped. So I don't know where his dependency issues, how bad they actually are. It sounds like with the pills, it's whatever you can do to numb the pain. And then you just combine it with the alcohol on the golf course. To me, if I had to guess. So
8: yeah, I don't know where this goes, and I don't know, like, it's hard to calculate the sincerity level of something along those lines. There's obviously...
2: Yeah, when it's a written statement, there's no subtext.
8: There's obviously a purpose behind it, and it isn't just to be straight with his fans. It's also to set up your intent with CBS and attempt to hang on to your spot in the National Football League because even at his spot, but it's been like this since he entered the league as a player, there's 1,000 people that want to take your spot. That's the high level competitiveness of the profession he's in. And therefore, to just be super empathetic and cheering him on, you have to be a little cynical as you consider his play right now. Lay low for a month, release a statement with plenty of contrition, plenty of explanation. You're exactly right, Corby, so I'm not in any way taking issue with you. You're exactly right, but you're also the first person that I've seen question any of it, because most people are like, man, that's my quarterback.
7: Sure.
8: He apologized. We all need to move on. And that's not even the issue. The issue is, has CBS been trying to get out of his contract for a couple years? And if so, did he just give them the key? And I think we'll have to wait and see. And we might even have to wait and see for the month of September to kind of see how the broadcasts go on without him. I don't know. At the heart of it is still $70 to $80 million that he is promised, unless he can be fired for cause. And even his no contest plea today might in some respects either trigger that or protect him from that. I who could say the wording of his deal?
7: Well, and remember, a couple of years ago, Al Michaels got a DUI.
8: Yeah.
7: And, like, turned around at a DUI checkpoint, which is exactly what they want you to do. I'm not going in there, man. And he does a U-turn.
2: You can't trick me.
7: Yeah, to get out of it in Malibu. And what happens to him? Nothing. So there's precedence here. He didn't commit a murder. There was no manslaughter. There was no rape, no anything like that. And the video wasn't that damning.
8: No.
7: This would show you if they do move on, they were ready to move on.
2: Yeah.
8: But if they were not willing to move on, they could say, man,
7: you want a haircut?
8: We can't wait to get you back.
7: Well, yeah, they said
8: ready?
7: Nothing.
8: Are you ready for week one? You know, so
7: what if they say we'll do this at half your salary?
2: And you're not working with Nance anymore.
7: Yeah, that could be it. Does he come back?
8: Yeah, that's a good question.
7: I would think he would, just to, I think it's more of a, oh, wow, Now, it may not be public that he took a you know, cut in pay or whatever, but whatever they say to do, if I were him, I would do it.
8: Meaning, well, again, when we talk about being a QB1, what do they always say? There's only 32 of these jobs.
7: Mm-hmm.
8: How many number one spots at networks exist? Four.
7: Yeah.
8: There's only four of these.
7: Yeah.
8: Especially at that price point, there might only be three. Because I don't think Collinsworth gets Aikman money, Brady money, or Romo money. So now you're talking about, okay, you've got a spot, one of three, and there are 500 ex-jocks that are thinking, boy, I'd like $20 million a year. And so, you know, he has an uphill battle based on not the crime in question, but the body of work. And, you know, we'll see how it goes. But I think those of us in this room have already said on the air, we kind of anticipate CBS is looking for a dismount strategy. And now it's, do their lawyers think they have a case? Because they're not going to pay him $72 million not to do games.
7: No.
8: So the only way CBS,
7: what about 30?
8: The only way CBS would turn to J.J. Watt or Greg Olson or literally anybody would be if they think they can get out of the money or settle for a fraction of what they owe him.
7: Yeah, I think 30 probably gets him out of it, I would assume. He doesn't raise too much of a stink.
8: And
7: maybe, I wouldn't, would you?
2: And buy a lot of minis.
7: To not work? To unwork?
2: Yeah, I'll take $30 million to never show my face here again.
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2: You never have to hear me again.
7: 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All right, Dave, let's do some community quick hits.
2: Another imposter.
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0: 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September 13th, getting closer, opening day for the Cowboys. Brian Schottenheimer on this week's work in preparation for the Giants.
1: Wanted to get them moving and have reps for today to get their bodies back to it. Tomorrow we'll be in pads, about the same time of practice, but then they get Friday, Saturday, Sunday off. They're back Monday and off Tuesday. We're grinders, we're workers, and that's what we're going
0: to
1: do.
0: Quarterback Joe Milton has cleared waivers. They have not signed him to the practice squad yet. Emmitt Smith in some hot water this week. He and a business partner have been sued by a Native American Economic Development Agency, claiming he defrauded the organization out of millions of dollars meant for a Texas solar investment. The complaint states that their $2.5 million investment was paid to another company. And it's the final month of the season across Major League Baseball. Rosters expanding today. Rangers recalled utility man Cam Collie and signed a veteran righty in Trevor Williams. 10-year vet had been a starter for most of his career, but he's pitched exclusively out of the pen this season. Another bout with the A's in Arlington tonight. We'll have Diamond Talk on the ticket afterward. 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
3: Come and make
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5: Brought to you by
6: Frankel and Frankel.
5: Dave.
7: Thank you. Well, we have an update on the heartbreaking story from yesterday as two North Texas men from Granbury specifically, they went hiking in the Grand Canyon over the weekend and died after flash flooding swept through the area. So yesterday we talked about the search and rescue efforts that were ongoing for 15 people that were believed to have been swept away by the high water in the Bright Angel Canyon and Phantom Ranch areas mm-hmm. of the Grand Canyon. And so as of Monday night, the National Park Service said that their permitting system showed only one person known to be in the park that was not accounted for. And I believe that is referring to Timothy Smith, the third member of the traveling party.
3: Indeed.
7: That is still missing. So Monday afternoon, the families revealed that Dr. John Guisty, a chiropractor, 46-year-old from Granbury, and his buddy, Brent Rosencrantz, a 42-year-old martial arts studio owner, had indeed passed away in the flood. Their bodies had been recovered, but they passed away.
3: Yeah, I watched the video that the family sent out of the missing one. And it's and something like that, because we probably all had relatives that have gone out and done stuff that you hear about that are cool, that are adventurous or whatever. And something like that, if you're going to hike the Grand Canyon, you may think like, hey, don't break a leg.
7: Right. Don't fall off a cliff.
3: Yeah, as a joke, because you're not on a cliff, really. But it's just unimaginable that something like that could kill you.
7: Yeah.
3: A flood.
7: Yeah, and I don't know how often flash flooding occurs in the Grand Canyon, but, I mean, obviously, the Grand Canyon itself was created by water. It shows the power of water.
5: Water.
7: But yeah, I don't know that they knew of any rain in the forecast.
3: Dude,
7: I don't know how often this happens, and how could you ever really be prepared for it?
3: Is it like what we had last year in the Hill Country when the with the campers and all that, and then the people living along not living but camping along the river, you know, that all got wiped out, like it's once in a thousand year type thing?
7: Yeah, I don't know. But yes, Timothy Smith still missing, and family, of course, hoping against hope that he's somehow still alive out there.
5: Nature doesn't play, does it?
7: No,
3: man.
7: It does not.
3: She is a beast.
7: Okay, so Friday fun last week, Corby was not here as he was going on a goose pilgrimage to Red Rocks.
3: Mm-hmm. Oh, yeah.
7: But we talked about the story of Dejon Love, the fake 49ers player, and we had some fun with that, and it went incredibly viral over the weekend. You know, I did a stupid retweet, like somebody put together a highlight reel of him playing catch on the beach.
3: Yeah.
7: And so I just retweeted it with a comment, and my retweet ended up with like 25,000 likes and like 1.7 million views because people were just eating up the content.
3: They couldn't get
7: from
3: enough.
7: This guy.
3: Yeah.
7: And
6: go viral in this world.
7: Over the weekend,
6: all sorts of different reasons.
7: It kept having more and more content fed into the content machine because there were all these women who he had tried to scam who didn't fall for it that were publishing the videos that he had sent them.
3: Are there hundreds of
7: yes,
3: them?
7: Yes, there are so many
3: out there. So it's just a frequency, just...
7: Yeah, I mean, he is just... He's volume shooting, trying to get these women to... And his scam was he would get them to believe that he was this all-pro receiver in the NFL and that he's so successful. He has all these business interests.

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1: And say, you know, hey, if you want in on this, you know, just you
2: hit
1: can
2: me up.
1: Send me some money and you'll get like a, you know, 20% return in like a week, or, you know, 200% return in a month, whatever it is. And so enough
2: there's
1: women,
2: always someone.
1: Enough women fell for it, like 23 women fell for it, and he scammed them out of like $1.3 million with the help of a couple other people. And he's been arrested by the FBI. Well, after this went viral, then the identity of another scammer was put out there on social media. And he, among other teams, claimed to be a former Dallas Cowboy. So his name is Uras A.G. the Fourth. U-R-A-S. Uras A.G. the Fourth. And so he did actually play football. I don't believe that DeJon Love ever played football, and if you watched him run routes, you doubt that he was ever
2: pretty
1: a wide
2: legit
1: receiver.
2: To me.
3: Well, if he didn't, how did he get the helmet?
2: Right. I would have broken my hip trying to cover that guy.
1: He got the helmet from Shields. So, but AG was listed on the 2017 roster for D2 program Shorter University. I don't know if you're familiar with Shorter University.
3: No, I've never perused their film.
1: But AG claimed that he had an NFL career that included stints with the Cowboys, Buccaneers, and Steelers. As a matter of fact, he claimed to be a Super Bowl 55 champion with the Bucks.
3: Why would you do that? Like,
2: why do you want to make 100 on your test that you cheated on?
3: Seriously, just claim your fake NFL career. Do not claim a Super Bowl win.
1: So people were digging up old social media posts from this guy. And it included pictures of him at public appearances wearing Cowboys gear, signing footballs. There was one where he was at a donation drive at Rise Wellness and Med Spa in Tampa. And the post caption was, "Thank you for coming through for the kids of the Tampa Bay area, Uras AG. You're going to make a child very happy with this autographed football." He also had workout videos on his YouTube and highlight videos that showed him exercising in team gear and showing off his expensive jewelry. He also claimed in one post to be signing a deal with Roc Nation, Jay-Z's
2: again
1: agency.
2: Make it a lower level.
1: Yeah, why are you claiming to be a Super Bowl champion signing with Roc Nation?
2: Yeah.
1: Be a little less obvious. So he has not been charged with any criminal wrongdoing yet.
2: My collab with Jay-Z that I did.
1: I don't know that he was trying to get people to invest.
3: I married Morgan Fairchild.
2: Morgan Fairchild?
1: Well, that was the pathological liar in
3: whom
1: SNL.
3: I've seen naked.
2: Oh, yeah.
1: So, unlike DeJon Love, I don't know that Uras AG was trying to get people to invest in fake investments, but he was charging people. So, there was a website where it kind of had a menu of what you could hire him to do, that if you wanted a social media deal, that was $240.
2: Seems reasonable.
1: If you wanted a brand ambassador deal, that was $600. Or if you wanted him to have an appearance, come out and sign footballs for kids at a hospital, that was $3,000.
2: Again,
1: so
2: the kids.
1: I mean, it's just kind of a side hustle.
2: Yeah.
1: Just faking people out for just spare change. So, yeah, not sure if he's going to be charged with anything, but just funny how people think they can get away with it, especially now with social media. You're putting this on social media.
2: I know.
3: I could not believe, like, every couple hours somebody else finds a video that this guy, like, girls, there's enough girls that just say, you know what, I'll keep this in the reel.
1: Yeah.
3: Just in case.
1: Yeah. Save this for a rainy day.
3: Yeah.
1: Yeah, and my favorite was the reverse angle. So somebody was on the beach, like just in their car, and they see a guy running routes in a 49ers helmet, and so they record it from their car. And then they mash it up with the POV shot of him running the route and then the shot of

0: him across the
1: across
0: the parking lot.
2: Have you seen that?
3: Yeah. No.
1: Yeah, they're like, a new angle's been found.
0: So funny. All right, this is not so funny, but it is a, I guess, a lesson learned that maybe you shouldn't do this before you go to bed. Because, you know, we've all partaken in sleep gummy, whether it's CBD or maybe something stronger. But sometimes a gummy can really get you off to a great night's sleep.
1: I swear my experimentation, it's like the most solid, I'm a scientist in the lab. Like all the times, the A-B testing, all of the A, sleep continuously till 7. All the B,
0: tossing and turning.
1: Awake at 3, awake at 4:15, awake at 5:30. It's just incredible.
0: Well,
3: is this the only thing that has allowed you to sleep through the night?
1: Yeah, because for a couple of years, I just accepted that that's what life is.
3: Yeah.
1: Is that, okay.
0: You can't shut your brain off, and you're just always going to have insomnia.
1: You're going to sleep until your body decides it's time to start worrying about things at 3:45, so just have some books ready, and you can get a lot of reading done.
0: Yeah.
1: But you're always tired then.
0: Well, a Fort Worth man decided to smoke crack before he went to bed.
3: Okay. There's no bad ideas, right?
1: That wasn't in the A-B testing, just to be clear.
3: How about crack?
0: So on August 30th, Jaquel Martinez, he calls Fort Worth police 2:45 in the morning and confesses to stabbing his cousin.
1: Whoa.
0: And so I guess he was living or at least staying with his cousin. And so police go to the apartment, the address where he says his cousin was, and they find her dead. She had stab wounds on her neck and her biceps, and a bloodstained knife was near the body. And then they find him at a shopping center on East Lancaster Avenue with blood on his shirt and injuries to his arm. And so he told officers that he smoked crack before he went to bed, and then he woke up, got a knife, and went into his cousin's room and began stabbing her in the back while she was asleep.
2: God. Off.
0: And she was pleading at him to stop, but he kept stabbing until she died.
3: What did he say? What? I don't mean...
0: And then he says he changed clothes and took a shower and then left to the shopping center where they found him.
3: How does crack make you do that?
0: I don't know, but you remember...
3: I thought crack was, like, fun.
2: I thought crack...
3: Well, why else are people doing it all the time? Because it's fun.
0: It's cheap cocaine, right?
3: I don't
0: know. It's rock cocaine?
3: Crack or cooked or... I don't know. I don't understand it.
2: This sounds unfun.
3: But, I mean, the reason people don't do it is because it's so crazily addictive... And your life turns into nothing but that. But I didn't think it made you just randomly grab a knife and go kill someone.
0: Was it Barton Fink where he wakes up and there's a dead girl next to him in the bed? And he has
3: He
0: has no idea how she got there.
3: Yeah.
0: And he's not sure if he did it.
3: Yeah.
4: Do like, you like crack? Well, I sure do. God.
0: I don't know. I mean... You do hear about people that, I don't know if it's crack, but that they take something and they go insane.
3: Meth.
0: Yeah.
3: Meth
0: will make you insane.
3: Yeah. You want to rebuild your TV and then go kill someone. But
0: right.
3: Crack, I just thought like...
0: You'll go blind and put your motorcycle back together.
3: Just go do some crack and have some fun. Again, I don't know.
1: Yeah. You know, no bad answers, right?
3: No.
0: All right. Well, don't do crack before bed tonight.
3: No, definitely. Only do it in the morning. Like, eat some yogurt and then do your crack.
0: Yeah. Sprinkle it on your cornflakes.
3: All right. Let's do some Storm Center next.
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2: There he goes. 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All right, we have one more segment. It's known as
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2: Here he is, Bob.
5: All right. So, couple directions we can go here today, boys. The first one, would be a follow-up on yesterday's Sturm Center. And yesterday's Sturm Center was the latest with the Dallas Stars moving to Amazon Prime, leaving some level of uncertainty about the future of Victory Plus, if in fact there was any. Well, this morning, a writer by the name of Ishmael Johnson at the Dallas Morning News has a follow-up story as it affects the Texas high school football games. In fact, Prosper at North Forney was scheduled for Friday.
2: North Forney, huh?
5: Yes. Let me tell you, when Forney and North Forney play.
2: Yeah, you throw out the records.
5: But
6: which one is the wrong side of the tracks?
5: Well, that's a great question, man. You know, there's some stories up there in Forney. There's got to be. Anyway, Ishmael writes that the Dallas-based streaming service has been dissolved. Now,
6: like on Breaking Bad, they just put it in a
5: bathtub of acid.
6: Yeah.
5: So, yeah, look, we're not real familiar with what it means for a network to dissolve, but we do know what dissolving means. And in most walks of life, that's not great news. And Forney and Prosper, North Forney, sorry, will have to go somewhere else for their sports talk. As Victory Plus has been dissolved by its parent company and will no longer stream high school games, according to an email sent to multiple North Texas school districts with games the service was set to broadcast this season. The Morning News confirmed with Prosper, Frisco, Southlake Carroll, and Melissa ISDs that Victory Plus would no longer broadcast. And the news comes, of course, the day after the Stars were considering jumping to Amazon Prime.
2: I think they should stay.
5: Considering jumping is an interesting terminology.
2: So do you think this worked out as well as the Stars thought it would?
5: I think you know the answer.
6: When they sat down at a boardroom table with Dude Perfect and
2: right,
6: signed the contract.
2: What can go wrong?
5: And the Philly Fanatic was there. The Dallas-based streaming company launched in 2024, blah, blah, blah. Stars were part owners. We knew that, in addition to Calgary-based media network.
2: Okay.
5: A parent media
2: company.
5: Are we
2: sure that all of the Stars games, once you're on there, are free on Prime?
5: Well, you need a Prime subscription.
2: I know. I'm saying once you're on there, though, it's all good. Well, you know what I mean. I mean, there's no paywall beyond it. Like,
5: no,
2: remember
5: well,
2: Apple
5: there
2: TV
5: will
2: Plus
5: be,
2: with
5: there
2: the
5: will
2: MLS.
5: Be a, well, there will be a geofencing wall.
2: Right.
5: Which means you have to prove you're in their market. But once, as I understand it, now the Stars haven't agreed to this, but of course we anticipate they will, you know, so their games are on television this year, which I believe is a key component to any sports franchise's marketing strategy. But yeah, once if they're on Amazon Prime, and if you have an Amazon Prime subscription, if, like me, every time you go to the front door, your wife has ordered something else of great importance.
2: They all do.
5: Then you have access to Stars games, I guess. In market.
2: Yeah.
5: I mean, you can also listen to Hockey on the Ticket.
6: Yeah, there's always that.
5: We would invite you to let Josh and Razor paint word pictures for you.
2: And if Amazon has taken this over, I'm assuming that regardless of who all is on there, they're not sitting there with the talent scout saying, Ralph and Razor and Josh, no. We want our own guys. We want Schmitty and Deacon to do it.
5: Oh, no, no, no. Yeah, the Amazon's not going to be producing the broadcast.
6: No, they're just the
2: they're outlet. Housing it.
5: Yeah. They're here to take the organization's money. Or, maybe they're trying to expand their sports department by bidding on these teams that have no other good choice.
2: So I wonder if
5: this... It certainly makes the Rangers news look a lot different from the Rangers broadcast decision.
2: I mean, are they going to sit there
5: a month and a half ago?
2: Be on that beater of a app?
5: No, but their whole motivation, as we were told, was they were fearful that their business partners would not survive the season. I don't know if you've looked at your calendar, but baseball yeah. season has another month to go.
6: They were missing their rights payments because they didn't have any money.
2: Man, I feel so terrible for these organizations from where they were just a couple of years ago and just able to print money based on these RSNs and how all of it just went up in smoke and there's no getting it back. That's that, and that is exactly why they say now that their business model has to include real estate. It has to. That's the way to subsidize whatever monies that they were getting from these RSNs. You've got to look outside the box and you've got to go out and you've got to build the arena and you got to build all the stuff around it. You got to own every single square inch of it. It's got to be yours. And, you know, that's it. That's the new way to make money because it used to be so easy. Just here's your $10 million every month. Every month, rain or shine, it's built into the budget.
5: But it was all made up.
2: It was smoke and mirrors.
5: It was all made up based on the idea that cable companies would not a la carte. And therefore, every household that wanted cable, whether they knew it or not, like when you get your monthly bill, whether it was $29 when we were kids or $129 now, you were giving ESPN $10 to $15 every month, even if you've never turned it on once in your life.
6: Right, and then the cable companies started fighting back against that.
5: Which they should have.
6: And they would black out channels because they were like, no, we're not paying this much because we can't afford to pass that through to our customers without raising our prices, and we're already losing people to streaming as it is.
5: Which is why every 3 months you would have a new dispute where Disney would tell you to call your local cable company and just give us our money, right?
6: Yep.
5: By the way, I guess the point is the old model sucked. It would be my general takeaway. The new model also sucks, but let's not forget we've come from an old model that was ridiculous too.
2: Did you guys see...
5: We just didn't know any better.
6: Yeah, well, we're in the interim wandering in the desert phase.
5: That's very true.
6: We do not know how this is going to end.
2: So we're all YouTube TV subscribers. Did you see what I sent you guys?
5: Yeah, and I'll be real honest with you, Corby. I've done everything, and I don't see any change at all to what I'm doing. So if you're basically saying that somebody online, and I believe more than a few, have said that YouTube TV should now give you ESPN Unlimited.
2: ESPN Plus.
5: Well, I heard it.
2: Maybe it's
5: said
2: it's
5: Unlimited.
6: I thought it said Plus.
2: Yeah, yeah. This
5: but
2: says
5: I do
2: plus.
5: Remember the last time ESPN had a big problem with YouTube TV. Part of the settlement was that YouTube TV had secured the rights to bonus ESPN materials, such as the stuff that they charge everybody else out of pocket. But because you are a valued YouTube TV subscriber, you're going to get this stuff for free as part of your monthly payment. And if it's, if you find it's any different, I'll have you explain to me slowly. I turned it on, like they said, and I still don't see anything that resembles.
2: It says a YouTube TV subscription gets you access to ESPN Plus now. 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
5: Did.
2: Okay.
5: But all that says when you do it is, like, your fantasy app is now linked to YouTube TV, and I'm like, yeah, I don't play fantasy. I don't really care about any of that.
2: Because it does say connect to Yahoo Fantasy Football, but then it just says connect. Oh, okay, connect ESPN, track your fantasy scores while watching NFL games and stream live sports in the ESPN app.
5: Block. If you try to track any fantasy scores while I'm watching NFL, I'm throwing you in the river.
2: Sounds like somebody didn't want to have fun.
6: Yeah.
5: No, I don't care how many yards Keenan Allen has.
2: That's, you know, that's what drives the NFL, Bob. It's,
5: well,
2: only
5: good.
2: People watch.
5: Not in my house.
3: Bob Slur.
5: You want to watch on the patio?
2: What about your kids?
5: Tell me about your fantasy team.
2: Your kids are going to want to watch because of
5: He's
2: fantasy.
5: He's horrible. Boy. You know what? The worst thing that's ever happened to Brett and my football experience is his dumb fantasy
2: is
5: team.
2: Is it impossible to watch a game with him?
5: Yeah, because
2: or games.
5: Like the Packers are holding on for dear life against some rival, and I've got to hear that that rival needs
2: that he's got Luther Burton.
5: Yeah, he's
2: got to
5: get 28 more yards, and I'm like, bro, I don't care if that dude just has vomiting and can't play anymore and has to go get an IV at the hospital. I don't care about your fantasy team. Nobody does.
2: I kind of do. Matter of fact, will he set up some sort of vlog this season with you?
5: Where he just tortures me?
2: But it only comes to me so I can speak to you while it's going on.
6: Mm-hmm. Or maybe Monday Sturm Centers can be a recap of his fantasy.
5: Oh, weekend. Do not give him any ideas.
2: We gave him like 10 minutes to just recap his emotions as he went through the day. The noon window was horrible.
5: Well, anyway, that's all we have on ZNAP Sanmez, and that's Sturm Center.
2: Pray for ZNAP.
6: Flo Balogun off.
5: Flo Balogun back off.
2: Kill me! What's going on?
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0: Tony Romo was found guilty in a Wisconsin court today after he pled no contest for his OWI from 2 months ago. He owes a fine and will have his license revoked for 6 months. Court records show his blood alcohol level was twice the legal limit at the time. Dallas-based streaming service known as Victory Plus has been dissolved and will no longer stream Dallas Stars or high school games. The Stars announced yesterday that they could potentially move to Amazon Prime this season. In July, both the Rangers and Ducks left the platform. The Rangers finished off a 13-15 month of August with an 8-1 win over the Athletics. Kenzie Gore looking for similar results tonight as they go for a third straight win at 70. Tune in for Diamond Talk afterward on the ticket. That is the Ticket Ticker. I'm Bam Bam Bigelow, Sports Radio 96.7 and 1310, the ticket.
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4: And that will dit. Thank you very much to our special guest today, Daryl Johnston, for coming into a studio. Appreciate you, Moose. Every single Tuesday around 5:30, we'll do it. And tomorrow, it's round two of Joel Klatt at 5:15. So check in for that, as we will be ready for a big Wednesday show with some Snake Pit and some other fun along the way. So check that out. I believe Jay King and the Top Ten are next, followed by Diamond Talk, as the Red Hot Rangers go for three in a row over the hated A's. So check that out, and in the meantime, have a very safe and pleasant Tuesday evening, and we'll do it again tomorrow. Bye-bye. Toodaloo, mother effers! Keep blessing hard!
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